0: Yeah.
1: The lab can grow another one.
2: I know you really? Said. No.
3: Okay.
2: You know, my wife is different on that. She thinks the original ring, even my wedding band, you know, I know a lot of guys that have replaced their wedding band with like a rubber mm-hmm. one or, you know, she's very, very particular about it because this is the one she gave me on wedding day.
3: And yours has gotten looser through the years too from weight loss.
2: It has.
3: I mean, look at that thing. That thing moves.
2: I know. You're right. And sometimes I feel it like slipping when I'm doing something.
1: Is she against you resizing it?
2: No, I can resize it. But although it does have our anniversary date on the inside of it. I'm okay resizing it. I don't think I need that just yet. But if I lost it, it would really be a problem.
3: Yeah.
2: I mean, she is very into it happened on that day. This is what we have.
3: Yeah.
2: You know? Which I am too. You know?
3: Yeah, maybe for like your 25th, you could get it.
2: Resized
3: and you know, make sure obviously they'll put the date back in.
2: Yeah. I wonder about if I dropped this in a port-a-john, would I go down and try to get the wedding ring? Knowing her, I probably would.
3: What about
4: a wallet? Like somebody else's wallet or somebody else's money or ring or something?
3: How much money is in the wallet?
4: You don't know.
2: No,
4: pick it up.
2: You would. If you saw 100%. A wallet in there, yes. You'd go get it.
4: Yes.
2: I don't think I would.
1: But it's not just like a simple reach in there. You got to get your whole arm in there. Your face is practically in there. Like you're not just, you know, reaching your fingers
4: in
1: there.
4: I'd take the risk, yeah.
2: You would at Lollapalooza.
4: Yeah.
2: You would do that.
3: Yeah. So you go in Lollapalooza poop.
2: I would not. Because I feel like inside the regular wallet these days is like $20. Because most people use
4: cash.
2: Card.
4: Yeah.
2: And if he's going to report the cards.
4: What if it was like $1,000 cash?
1: Not worth it.
2: I'd do it for $1,000.
4: That would do.
1: Oh, yeah. It's human waste in there.
2: I don't care.
4: Yeah, it's $1,000 though.
2: God, I'd get that Vibrio thing. That's exactly
3: how you get it too. Yeah, for being greedy.
2: And they'd say, "What happened? Did you go in the ocean? No, I reached into a porta
3: potty. Why?"
1: And then you got to tell people. They're like, "Where'd you get that? I reached into the porta potty," and then they all know.
2: Of course, they're going to say he died doing what he loved, going into
3: chasing money.
2: Kansas City man got trapped under the seat of a porta potty in the giant tub where the excrement goes. They had to have firefighters saw a hole in and free him. Members of the Kansas City Fire Department explain what he went in for, and you'll be shocked when you hear it.
5: Knocked again. The man inside said he was not going to get out. They looked inside and didn't see anybody. The lid was closed. No one was in the restroom. It kind of startled them. All of a sudden, a head popped out of the toilet, and he said, "I'm in here." He told them he was retrieving a Mountain Dew bottle that he dropped in from the night before. After it was cut open, the man was able to exit the toilet. Fire department did hook up water to their truck and gave him a free shower.
2: He had dropped a Mountain Dew bottle into the porta-john the night before and went in to get... Now, what's in that?
3: No.
2: Come on.
4: There may be some acid in that.
1: There are drugs in that bottle.
3: Drugs, or this guy is one of these. He just likes... He's a poop guy.
2: Saloon. He wants to look up
3: He wants
2: people.
3: To look and get pooped on, which is more what I think than drugs in a Mountain Dew bottle.
2: God.
3: Especially since he said, "I'm in here."
2: Yeah, he said, "I'm in here."
1: And there was a fake rumor going around that these like little girls had been in there and that they were the ones that caught him, but that was not true.
2: That did not happen.
1: No, they found him because they have to check to make sure they're all empty before they pick him up, and he spoke up, but it wasn't anybody that, you know, said, "I think there's a person in here."
3: Oh my God. He got himself in there. I think he's one of these poop fetish guys.
2: I do too. It has to be.
3: Yeah.
2: He's down in the bowels of the whole
3: thing.
2: That's disgusting.
3: Oh, my Mountain Dew.
2: Don't you dare. I'd go in after the diamond ring. I'd go in after this ring. And what's the limit? $1,000, yes. 500?
4: Yeah, 500.
2: Me too.
4: Yeah.
2: I'd go
4: in there for 100.
1: You guys are insane.
4: Poop don't bother me. I'm telling you.
2: God, really?
1: What if it was like what you were dealing with this weekend with your stomach issues? Somebody just came out and told you, like, they thought that they had the parasite. You're still going in there.
4: Oh, yeah, that's clear. That's not even chunky. I'm good with that. Oh,
3: I think we just found his next escape room.
2: Now, that's an escape room.
3: All right, now you're locked in.
2: All right, here we go.
3: The key's somewhere at the bottom.
2: The stairway. Good luck. 7. Oh, let's play Stairway to 7. Trivia.

0: Seven in a row, right? You're a winner. All music, rock and roll, trivia questions. Next. Two guys named Chris Show.
1: Two guys named Chris.
2: This is something that's very disturbing.
1: Rock 92.
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7: 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You could be doing worse things. On second thought, no, you couldn't. 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
0: Flounder has gotten to step number 7 before, but not all the way through. He'll give it another try today. Hello, Flounder. How are you?
9: Good morning, my friends. I hope you guys are well.
0: Doing very well, thank you. Now, we put 60 seconds on the clock, and that clock runs only while you're thinking about and trying to answer the questions, not during the asking of those questions. 7 in a row right, and you're a winner. And the questions get more and more difficult as we go along. Flounder, has Paul McCartney appeared on Saturday Night Live more than or fewer than 8 times?
9: More
0: is correct, and that has been on the game a few times. Finally, someone gets it right. He's been on 10 times. Yeah, there will be 5 as a credited musical guest, once for a special guest performance, 4 times to make a brief cameo appearance or in an anniversary special. One step down on the stairway to 7. You have 54 seconds left. We're up to step number 2 on the stairway to 7. What member of Queen designed their logo?
9: That Brian May?
0: It is not Brian May. Sorry, that is incorrect on step number 2. So Flounder will have to wait for another day to get back to his previous heights. By the way, our fact checker, Rusty, is doing a lot of stats for this game now. And he says last week, players got through an average of 1.96 questions.
10: Wow.
0: Whoa. Only 1.96, so under 2. And then 7 players so far have missed the very first question. That didn't happen to Flounder. We also have not given the answer to 18 of the questions. When you miss, you don't get the answer. It comes back the next day. So you can do a little study on it. Hello, Lee. How are you?
11: I'm great. I hope you are.
0: Doing really well, thank you. We've put 60 seconds on the clock for you. And again, the clock only runs while you're thinking about these things. Step number 1 on the stairway to 7. What singer is referred to by his nickname, The Boss?
11: Bruce Springsteen.
0: Bruce Springsteen is correct. Yes. What's Bruce Springsteen's best song, B.B. Shay?
10: Dancing in the Dark.
0: Have I asked you that before?
10: Maybe.
0: Possible. How about you, Biggie?
12: Man, that's tough. I do love Tunnel of Love.
0: Oh, really?
12: Yeah.
0: Tunnel of Love. Don't hear that a lot. How about you, Red Rachel?
13: Well, I'm a fake fan, so I'm going to say Born in the USA.
0: Uh-huh. Can't help but love it. I love Glory Days, too. Okay, you have 58 seconds left. Step number 2 on the Stairway to Seven. What decade is the hit Love Shack by the B-52s? And what decade did they release it?
11: The 1980s.
0: 1980s is correct. 1989. Two steps on the Stairway to Seven, five to go. By the way, Rusty also says he's traveling for the next 3 weeks, so feel free to make a lot of mistakes.
13: Okay.
8: Okay.
0: Yeah. He told me that. Right. He said, you can be wrong on everything. I don't care.
13: Check.
0: Although he's already emailed me twice today and said, you're wrong.
8: I'm listening.
0: He's listening.
8: I thought you wouldn't be.
14: I am.
0: That's right. Are you a fan of this song, BB Shack?
14: Oh, I love this song.
0: I do too. I always thought it was great. Okay. 55 seconds to go. Step number three on the Stairway to Seven. Maggie May was Rod Stewart's first number one hit in America. What was his second?
11: Young Turks.
0: It is not Young Turks. And that is a question that has been missed three times now. It will come back. You'll see it again for Rod Stewart. Do your homework and you can figure out which one is Rod Stewart's second number one hit. Daryl will play. Hello, Daryl. How are you?
15: I'm doing well. How are you guys?
0: Doing very well, thank you. Seven in a row right, and you are a winner on the Stairway to Seven. Step number one, who's the lead singer of U2?
15: Bono.
0: Bono is correct, and we have one step. Biggie's not a fan.
8: No. Like two or three U2 songs, that's about it.
0: You said that numerous times. Six more and you're a winner.
8: Weirdly, I know the lyrics to a ton of these, too. I think you've been hearing it through the years.
0: I'm surprised you don't like this one. This is one of my favorites.
8: I've always thought this song was overblown and very boring.
0: Man, I like it.
13: A lot of their songs boring, and I feel like they're always being shoved on you. Like, you're going to like you too, and you're going to like liking them.
8: Yeah. Well, they did try to put an entire album in our iTunes collections.
0: They did.
13: Yes.
0: Ballsy.
8: Without anyone ever asking.
0: What do you call it? Arrogance? No. Audacity.
13: Audacity.
8: That's all. That was a big audacity. That was by Apple and U2.
0: People get so mad at stuff like that. Well, just take it. I mean, you don't have to listen to it, do you?
8: Yeah, no. I mean, it was there. I never listened to it.
0: I mean, is it that big a deal? You know?
8: I think people don't like things just being put on them. Their phone not. Taking up space.
0: I guess that's right. All right. Six more and you're a winner. Daryl, you have 57 seconds left. Which song went higher on the Billboard Hot 100 chart in America? Rock On by David Essex in 1973. Rock On by Michael Damian in 1989. Or trick question, they both went to number one.
15: I don't know this, but I'm going to go with Michael Damian.
0: Michael Damian is correct. He was on Young and the Restless.
8: I know this is right after I just bashed you too, but I love this song.
0: Well, he's the artist of the 90s, isn't he? Or 80s.
8: I don't know what it is. I've always loved this song. And it's boring, slow, but I love it.
0: Well, I think most people would say the David Essex version is better
8: than
0: the original. Listen to how, like, echoey and everything.
8: Oh, yeah.
0: Michael Damian went to number one. Essex went to number five. You are through two steps on the Stairway to Seven. To step number three, you have 51 seconds remaining. I'll give you an album released in the 1980s. You give me the artist or band that released the album. No Jacket Required.
15: I am not going to get this. Let me guess. Aerosmith.
0: It is not Aerosmith. I'm a little surprised that was a big album. Sorry about that. So you missed step number three on the Stairway to Seven. Got through the first two. We go to Susan, who is next, and start over with 60 seconds. Hello, Susan. How you doing?
16: I'm good. How are you?
0: Good. It's great to hear from you. You got to get seven in a row right here. And to be a winner, we start with 60 seconds. And the first question, step one, what band did Dave Grohl form after the breakup of Nirvana?
16: The Foo Fighters.
0: Foo Fighters is correct. One step down.
8: I love the Foo Fighters.
13: Me too. I don't like Nirvana, though.
8: You know, but the problem is, my opinion of Dave Grohl has changed so much since the cheating.
0: cheating on his wife.
12: He cheated on his wife and had a baby. Because he always seemed like just the ultimate like nice guy of rock music. And
0: yeah.
12: It really, really bugged me when he did that.
0: They all do it.
12: I know, True. But it

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3: Come up here.
4: Carl, hello. How are you?
5: I'm good. How are you?
4: Doing very well, thank you. You have 60 seconds on the clock. The Stairway to Seven starts right now. What band released an album called Nevermind in 1991?
5: Nirvana.
4: Nirvana. Is correct. Yes, that's correct. And you don't like Nirvana.
6: Not a fan.
4: You're going to hate the next minute. How long did it take Kurt Cobain to write the music for the song? An hour and a half, a day and a half, or a week and a half?
5: Hour and a half.
4: It is not. An hour and a half. That is the fifth time that question has been asked. It is not an hour and a half. Oh, you didn't have to sit with it very long, did you?
3: Chris Kelly, I know there's no way you liked Nirvana when they came out.
4: I hated them.
3: I was going to say you had to.
4: When they came out, I was in college, and all of my friends loved them. Yeah. And that song, the Smells Like Teen Spirit, was everywhere. And I thought it was the worst song I had ever heard in my life. I thought, this is terrible. It's nothing but, I can't understand the lyrics. And then I saw them.
3: Oh,
4: this is awful. I mean, it's awful.
3: Did your friends start to dress in that kind of?
4: Yeah. Oh, yeah. They loved it.
3: Yeah.
4: They loved it.
6: I think that's the problem. I don't hate Nirvana necessarily. It's just that it's like a, I don't know, this the following that they have. I don't know what it is about them. They're just so dedicated.
4: I raged against Nirvana and Beavis and Butthead while in college. You can imagine how popular I was.
6: Oh, man.
3: Yeah. Oh, yeah.
4: I'm saying both were terrible. And then 20 years later, I say to the same people, I really like Nirvana now. And they're like, oh, late, man. That's
3: way
4: it. That's over. That's all over now. By the way, my wife thinks Kurt Cobain is like the hottest rock star of all time.
6: He's a good looking dude.
4: Not like Nick Jonas. Amanda will play next. Hello, Amanda. How are you?
7: Hello.
4: Hey, good to hear from you. Are you ready to play?
7: Yes, I am.
4: You have 60 seconds. Step one on the Stairway to Seven. Which song by The Police won the Grammy for Song of the Year in 1984? Don't Stand So Close to Me or Every Breath You Take?
7: Every Breath You Take?
4: Yes, it is Every Breath You Take. That song was number one on the Billboard Hot 100 for 8 weeks of 1983. Every bond you break, every step you take, I'll be watching you. Very nice. Okay, you have 56 seconds. You have six more steps to take. You are in step number two on the way to the Stairway to Seven. What member, the drummer of The Who, died in 1978?
7: Keith Moon.
4: Keith Moon is correct. Out here in the field. Two steps down. I pop for my meals. Five more to be a winner. What's the prize? You get to visit us on what Rusty calls the ass end of a Friday.
3: No, seriously, what's the price?
6: You also get a picture on the wall.
4: Wall of Fame.
6: Yep.
4: That's what we're calling it. Five more and you're a winner. What guitarist has the nickname Slow Hand?
7: Oh. Eric Clapton?
4: Eric Clapton is correct. Very nice. Well, you've gone further up the staircase than anybody else. Look at BB Shay. He's in there rocking.
8: I love this song. It's so good.
4: It is great. I agree.
8: It's one of his most underrated.
4: I agree. Is it underrated?
8: I think it's underrated.
4: I feel like it's one of his bigger hits.
8: It is big, but I feel like Layla and stuff like that gets over.
4: This is better.
8: Never cared for it.
4: You don't like Lay Down Sally?
8: No. Just doesn't move me.
4: All right. 46 seconds to go, and you are up to step number four on the Stairway to Heaven, Amanda. You've gone farther up than anybody else. What 1994 top five hit song by a band with a color in its name has the same title as a 1961 movie?
7: Oh. Oh.

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1: Black Sabbath.
2: It is not Black Sabbath, and thus the game ends on a Monday. 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She made it the furthest. She made it to step number four, and step number four only today.
3: Oh, I haven't heard this.
4: Oh, you haven't heard this?
5: 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It's not the country version, but... Rock and roll is all you need
3: to know. A little sultry.

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0: Yesterday was National Ice Cream Day. So they compile. Oh, yeah. Yeah, yesterday was National Ice Cream Day. That's big. That's big. Oh, yeah, that's right. Yeah. It's been Hot Dog Day and Ice Cream Day right here in the summer.
13: You know, I can't believe I'm about to say what I'm about to say, but Chris Kelly, you have changed me on all these days now.
0: On what?
13: Your hot take on these days.
0: That they're worthless and they're worthless, only for advertisement. Yes.
13: Exactly. Yeah. Every time I see it now, I'm like, oh, it's just free advertising. Free
0: plugs. That's exactly right. That's I'm sure Baskin and Robbins and all that had some sort of deal.
13: Yeah.
0: Yesterday.
13: Oh, it's National Ice Cream Day. Come buy one, get one scoops
0: everybody
13: or something.
0: Everybody gets ice cream.
13: And everybody promotes it. Mm-hmm. And I see it now like you do. I'm like, yeah. I wouldn't mention it.
0: Oh, yeah. Krispy Kreme is the king of that on donut.
13: They nail, yeah.
0: They totally got everybody on that because the news always leads with it.
13: Of course.
0: Well, the thing about ice cream is that, and didn't we recently discuss ice cream? And B.B. Shea was saying that he does have quite a few scoops of ice cream during the summer. The average person has like 13 scoops of ice cream during the summer. And B.B. Shea said, oh, yeah.
13: Oh, yeah.
0: I've got that beat. You had like two or three that day or the day before.
14: When I do a bowl of ice cream, I'll get 4, 5, 6 scoops.
0: Mm-hmm.
14: Which y'all overreacted to. I'm like, that's not even a lot.
13: How am I the fattest one on this
0: We always show and we this always state. Ask. We don't know. Country. Why is he the fattest person in this state? We don't know, but clearly, B.B. Shea, and B.B. Shea's losing weight in there. I mean, I don't know what he's doing, but
13: the 6-scoop plan, apparently.
0: Yeah, it worked. What they said was, though, that because it was ice cream day, Instacart came out with like the stats on what kind of ice cream we buy. Number one,
13: vanilla.
0: Number two,
13: chocolate.
0: That's right.
15: Yeah. Of course.
0: It's missionary. Mm-hmm.
13: It is.
0: Bam, bam. Nothing else even came close. Vanilla was by far number one. Vanilla. three times as much as chocolate, which was surprising to me. I grew up loving chocolate.
13: Now, is...
0: You know, vanilla goes on like pies and stuff.
6: It can go on everything.
13: So I was going to say, I give that in there too. Mm-hmm. But also, you know, vanilla just is always a base.
0: Yeah.
13: So even if you're making like a sundae.
0: Exactly.
13: So
0: you get, vanilla's always.
13: Yeah, vanilla chocolate, you know.
6: And it's safe. I mean, they're pretty much mostly the same. But mm-hmm. if you get a chocolate, it might taste more like dark. It might taste more like milk. You never know what you're going to get.
0: I do like vanilla.
13: I never just get vanilla ice cream, though. That sounds horrible.
0: Oh, I do. I like that. As we get older, our taste buds dull. Oh, so that's
6: speaking of older, butter pecan.
0: Don't you dare go in on butter pecan.
13: No, I like a butter pecan.
0: God damn it. Stop talking about butter pecan. Don't do it. Don't you dare talk about butter pecan ice cream.
13: It does taste better as you get older, believe
0: us. Yes, it does.
6: It can't get worse.
13: Listen, about 3 years ago, I rediscovered it and was like, my God.
0: My mother was right. Yes. I refuse. Butter pecan takes a backseat to no ice cream.
13: If you could choose one, and I'm not talking about some invented New York cheesecake strawberry, just your classics. What's your go-to? Like a...
0: cookie dough.
13: Yeah, me too.
0: I love cookie. That was third. That's the third.
13: Cookie dough, and after that for me would be cookies and cream.
0: That's fourth.
6: That's mine.
13: Those are my top
0: God,
13: two.
0: God, we're so American.
13: Yeah. Oh, yeah. But yeah.
0: That is vanilla, chocolate, cookie dough, and cookies and cream. Dominate. Everything, but vanilla is number one, and then in fifth place was chocolate fudge brownies. Instacart was saying we're really boring when it comes to ice cream.
13: Where is like a mint chocolate chip?
0: Seven.
13: Yeah, that a lot of people love. I have to be in the mood for it.
0: Maybe Shay likes it. He's a mint chocolate.
13: It's not bad. I'll tell you what's better is a mint like cookies and cream.
14: That's good too.
13: I don't like chocolate chips in my ice cream.
6: Oh, I really? Don't either. They're too hard when they're frozen.
13: I can deal with it in a cookie dough for some reason, but like. I never got just chocolate chip ice cream. I'm with you. It's something about the crunch
6: it
13: feels
6: too hard.
13: Ruins
6: the whole texture.
0: Well, my mother used to say, you know, I would eat the dough, the chocolate chip cookie, like as she was making cookies.
6: Yeah.
0: And of course, she'd say they'd give you worms.
13: Oh, yeah.
0: It was a big give you worms. We were a very big family in that will give you worms.
13: I think it was something about the 80s and 90s. That was always.
6: When really it was salmonella you're supposed to be looking out for. But
0: it wasn't worms.
13: No.
0: That's what she
13: but
0: said.
13: But now think about it. The cookie dough is marked safe to eat on its own.
0: I know. Well, they put it. It had to be safe to be put into the ice cream.
13: Yeah.
0: Are you a cookie dough man, BB Shay?
14: I love cookie dough. Yeah. I'd rather have that than the cookies.
0: I would too.
13: Yeah.
6: The ready to eat cookie dough doesn't taste as good.
14: No, it doesn't. It
6: doesn't have the raw egg in it.
0: You're right. And my mother used to make, you know, Nestle Toll House where you mix it together and put an egg in it. Oh, yes. And that was the best. And sometimes she'd have it in the refrigerator for a while. I just go in there and take spoonfuls of it. It's lucky I didn't get a parasite. I mean, I really could have gotten one of those.
13: What's the newest one you'd say on the list? I see a lot of like sea salt, caramel sea salt.
0: None of those were on there. Not in the top 10. It was all the regular stuff. You know, Rocky Road was on there. But it's
13: my mother loved Rocky Road.
0: It's great. It's full of all sorts of stuff.
13: I grew up eating a lot of Rocky Road because she chose the ice cream. If we were going to have ice cream, it was what she chose.
0: It's all the old, you know. I mean, the sea salt and all, I mean, yes, you do that. And what is that? Is it Talenti that's the more expensive
13: ice cream? That's a gelato.
15: That's what Chris Nunn means.
0: Okay. Of course.
13: Yeah.
0: Not actual ice cream.
13: No, right? I do like gelato. It's softer.
0: Is it?
13: Yeah.
0: I don't know.
13: But I can take or leave it.
0: I don't like a fruity ice cream. I don't like strawberry or lime.
14: No?
0: Or
14: what about a sherbet?
13: I will hit up a sherbet.
0: Yeah. Sherbet's good, but I would choose ice cream. My dad used to buy sherbet all the time.
13: Rainbow?
0: Yep.
13: Hell yeah.
0: Yeah. Then somebody told him it was gay, so that was it.
6: Yeah, it's a rainbow.
0: I said, what, are you lighting the loafers? Why?
13: Yeah.
0: Rainbow sherbet. He just threw it right in the trash.
13: Yeah.
0: After that, it was always orange.
13: Yeah.
0: He would not.
13: But rainbow's the best. But
0: Once you get accused of homosexuality.
13: Yeah. Just cut it off. What time are you going on stage, lady?
0: That's it. That's it. That's the end of it. Coming up here on the Two Guys Named Chris Show. Man breaks world record for walking. Are you impressed? We'll find out next here. Also, Mandy, who's a P1 listener. Incredible story about a wedding ring. We're talking about losing your wedding ring or what you would go into a port-a-john for your wedding ring. This one takes the cake. Next, Two Guys Named Chris Show.
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0: It's interesting. B.B. Shea was just talking about Robert Pattinson. Apparently, he is really good in the movie The Odyssey. I thought Robert Pattinson's career had died because of Twilight, and he just went away.
14: You would have thought, because the other people in that movie have done nothing, and he has done nothing but get bigger and better.
0: It's after Twilight came out, he was totally typecast as that, and it was like, okay, he's nothing. And you say he's like the best part of
14: the movie. He's one of the best working actors right now.
0: How about that?
13: Well, he played Batman a few years ago. He's getting ready to play, he'll put Batman in the sequel.
0: Mm-hmm.
13: And I loved that movie.
0: Yeah, apparently he's really, really good.
13: He was a very good Bruce Wayne and Batman. I was a little surprised he took the role.
0: Really overcame it.
13: Yeah, but that was kind of, it was a darker Batman too, though.
0: You know, Entertainment Weekly just picked up on this thing about some celebrities that's like their career is hanging by a thread. They better be very careful on their next project or it could be over for them. And I misread one of them. This is unfortunate. It's Meghan Trainor. Meghan Trainor, and the description was, her tits are totally novelty. Hits. Her hits.
14: Oh, okay. Yeah.
6: Well, I mean, her both can be true, right?
14: Yeah.
0: Right. That's a good point. Yeah. I said that if she doesn't do something that gets better reviews soon, she's been reduced to commercials for dryer sheets, and it's about done for her.
6: She's been real cringe.
13: And she canceled a tour because it didn't sell. I thought this was very brazen of her to think she was so popular she could sell out arenas.
6: Yeah, and she people are very mad at her for losing weight.
0: Yeah, why do people get mad at you for losing weight?
6: This song is all about being fat and proud. So she made this song several years ago, and then she lost a bunch of weight, got a boob job, and also she does a lot of weird stuff. She's been posting TikToks where she's wearing like underwear on top of shorts, and
0: that is strange.
6: And also she has a new single out that sounds exactly like a Tate McRae song.
0: Yeah, well, I didn't even know any of that. So do you agree that her career is hanging by a thread?
6: Oh yeah.
0: Yes. Okay.
14: I will give her credit though. She does kind of dive into the fact that she sucks.
6: Yeah, she does.
14: I think that she buys
0: into that. Maybe
14: we
0: should do that. That should be our thing.
13: Oh, we're not.
14: What are we doing then?
0: Biggie, make sure you don't lose weight. They'll really criticize you then.
13: Look, if you lose weight.
0: Oh, yeah, you get killed.
13: Well, especially Meghan Trainor, Lizzo.
0: Oh, yeah.
13: I mean, Lizzo lost weight.
0: She's on this list.
13: They were her last project did not do well at all.
0: She's got a song. This is Lizzo. So, I should wake up to this every day. Hey, you,
13: top of the upbeat. Get your hand
0: up off that. Shouldn't we play this like right as we come on? When you was tripping, I'm the proof. You got a purpose. Yeah, you got something to do. Okay, now hop up in the whip and let's go. Hop up in the whip and let's go.
6: I'm shocked that this didn't do well.
0: I am too.
6: I love Lizzo. I listened to this whole album and I loved it.
0: Do you agree that her career is hanging by a thread?
6: But it's because of her scandals. There was like a sexual harassment scandal and people don't really... Anyway, they're not forgiving.
0: I'll tell you what it says in Entertainment Weekly. The album has flopped because of her scandals, and she refuses to take accountability for her actions on these scandals. But this song right here.
13: like her big girl dance crew suit or something. Yeah. Well, right?
6: And she was, I guess she was asking her dancers to do things they weren't comfortable doing, and they were just, they were being harassed is what they said.
0: Let's play that at 6 o'clock every morning.
13: If harassment could make money.
14: I do a lot of things in here I don't feel comfortable doing.
13: Yeah, no 20 kidding. Years of harassment.
0: Yeah, no kidding. I'm jumping on that one now. But so you agree that Meghan Trainor, and I want to apologize for reading tits instead of hits. I apologize for that.
13: She might put her tits out there to save them.
6: OnlyFans, is that next for Meghan?
0: Could be. Says her tits are novelty items.
13: I feel like this has been a, for some musical acts, this has been a little bit of a humbling year. Because it's not just her. There's been a few other acts who've tried to go on arena tours, and nobody buys tickets.
0: All right, how about this? Careers hanging by a thread. Their next move, they better be very careful, because if it's not well-received, it's over for them, and they'll start to be dropped by their management. Lizzo, Meghan Trainor, here's another singer. Katy Perry.
13: Yeah.
0: She's had some allegations against her.
13: She's had some cringe moments this year, and again, same thing. Her last, I believe, two albums really have flopped.
14: I think that she's kind of past this point. I think her peak was so high that she'll be good forever.
0: Oh, really?
14: Yeah.
6: But she didn't adapt her music, really, because she could have, as she got older, have more mature music, and she never really did. And then the whole astronaut thing was just embarrassing.
13: Yeah, she went to space on Bezos.
0: Oh, yeah, she went to space.
6: And then she started acting like she was,
14: Neil Armstrong.
6: Yeah.
0: Did she say she was like, was she one of the ones that said, I'm an astronaut now because I've been
6: She started like wearing weird space themed stuff to award shows. I mean, just totally. And then she went on this one tour.
0: Yeah.
6: I can't even watch the clips. They're so cringy.
0: Today, by the way, is the anniversary of our moon landing. It was, so how many years ago today? 57 years ago today, 1969.
13: Sure.
0: If you buy it.
13: If you believe it.
0: Right, if you believe it. Today was the day we landed on the moon 57 years ago today.
13: You know what I would do if I was Katy Perry?
0: Because
13: She doesn't seem to take the hint. I go away for like 5 years. Because I think she's off American Idol now.
6: Yeah, she's been off a couple years.
13: I would go away for about 5 years because then I'd come back and do a massive tour with all my hits.
0: Yeah.
14: An Eras type tour?
13: Yeah. Well, yeah. Not even Eras, but just go back to arenas. I don't know. I think she's past the point. I don't think she needs new hits.
6: She's got enough. Yeah. She could do a whole tour with them.
13: Mm-hmm. But I think she needs to go away, let people forget some of her cringy moments.
0: Mm-hmm.
13: And in 5 years, she could easily come back and be the old Katy Perry.
0: Right. Okay. Yeah. That seems like good advice to me.
13: I've got another one for this list.
0: These are people that it's been advised your careers are hanging on by a thread. Lizzo, Katy Perry, Meghan Trainor, and you agree with all those. The next move is very important. Who do you think?
13: This is going to be shocking to you, I think.
0: Yes.
13: Jelly Roll.
0: Whoa. Whoa.
14: Yeah, I agree with Biggie here.
0: His divorce just became final today.
13: His divorce, because they sold that as such a package together. His wife saved him, his career.
0: Yeah.
13: Also, he's on tour with Post Malone. That's had trouble selling tickets.
0: Mm-hmm.
13: I've seen some videos from the tour.
0: Mm-hmm.
13: Now, it is in a giant football stadium. Mm-hmm. Yes.
0: Mm-hmm.
13: But, like, he's opening, and the crowd reaction to him, even, compare a year ago, much different. I think he's oversaturated.
0: Do you know what Lizzo, Meghan Trainor, and Jelly Roll all have in common?
6: Huge weight loss.
0: Huge weight loss.
13: Yeah.
0: And they're all turning their back on
6: him. Especially not him so much. Jelly Roll, he never did the I'm proud of being, large.
0: Yeah.
6: Those two ladies did do that. And then people were calling them hypocrites. I think he is very preachy and people don't like being preached at.
13: Well,
0: early they do. And then after a while, it's like, all right.
13: We love an incredible story like Jelly Roll at first.
0: And then we tear you down.
13: Then we tear you down.
0: And then we build you back up.
13: At some point,
0: don't we do that? Don't you think?
13: I think if after this tour, if I was him, I would go away for, I won't put out any new music for a year and make people kind of forget to remember and then remember.
0: This should be a segment on this program. You should give advice, like professional advice for the careers of people that are struggling. We can have it sponsored by, whatever.
13: Yeah, of course, who am I to judge, but I will.
0: Good point.
13: That's what I do.
0: Yeah.
13: But I do think that, I noticed trends and I've noticed with him, it's almost, he's a little too much out there.
0: Mm-hmm.
13: He did get very preachy and telling people, which at first we just ate up, oh, this big guy.
0: Yeah.
13: You know, oh, he's a felon. He's, you know, and his, the love story with his wife, and now they're getting divorced, which something is just a money move.
6: Of course, there are also there are cheating rumors, and I hear things that he's not pleasant to, like, wait staff, and he's not a good tipper, and those things get around too.
13: If you go on some Nashville Reddits, now, of course, it's Reddit. You don't know how much is true. It doesn't seem like he's well-loved in Nashville.
0: That leads to the next person. Her career's over because she became known as being mean, Ellen DeGeneres.
13: She's done. I think she knows it.
0: I do, too. She's doing overnight commercials now, BB Shea, and I see those at 4 in the morning.
13: Oh, really?
0: Jesus, she's worse than I am.
13: Terrible. But she's terrible got so work. Much money. I thought she left the country.
0: She did.
13: Yeah.
14: She doesn't have to work anymore. But
0: no, but if she wanted, like, I wouldn't say Oprah's career is over. If Oprah wanted to do a special and sit down with some celebrity and interview them, ABC will pay for that or want it. I don't know that Ellen carries that anymore. Do you think?
14: No, not at all.
0: I think she's one for being mean, basically. Mm. Another woman for being mean.
13: Yeah.
0: Blake Lively.
13: Yes.
14: Mm-hmm. Yeah.
0: Blake Lively. Better choose her next project carefully, because after that lawsuit and split with Taylor Swift and that kind of thing, it's made her look very bad.
13: That whole lawsuit, in the beginning, I thought she's about to eat this Justin Baldoni guy alive.
0: And he wound up winning that.
13: In the
0: court of public opinion?
13: Yeah, I would say in the court of public. The biggest thing that came out was the Taylor Swift stuff.
0: Uh-huh.
13: And that, you know, she called Taylor Swift and, you know, it came out in the court documents, you know. She used her. She'd say, I have my dragons, and I'll use my dragons against you, and I have the biggest dragon of all. And it's like, clearly she's talking about Taylor Swift.
0: Taylor Swift is the biggest dragon, and she ain't going to do it. She will not just.
13: And when I see her, and now when I see her husband, Ryan Reynolds, who I love, I even feel weird about him now.
0: Well, it says she's dragging him down with her, you know, because she has turned so many people away. It's like Ryan Reynolds is connected to her. And it's hurting his career.
6: He seems to have distanced himself from her. He doesn't appear in public with her very much. Like, he's trying to make sure people remember it. He's not. He doesn't want people associating them together.
13: And look, as far as I could tell, she was not at the wedding. A lot of people wondered if she'd get like a last, like the she'd last be the number 999 of the 1,000 people. But
0: She wasn't there.
13: Just even to extend an olive branch. But it seems like Taylor Swift. I feel like Taylor Swift, once you burn her, takes a long time to get back in her good graces.
0: Yeah, she's one that will hold a grudge, for sure.
13: Mm-hmm. And who says things like, I have my dragon? I mean, that's just pompous, arrogant stuff.
0: I saw a thing about, you know what a Johnny Carson fan I am.
6: Mm-hmm.
0: Now, he's been dead 30 years, sure. Well, off TV.
13: How's his career?
0: Better than ever. I'm always watching him. Believe me, I watch him all the time. But he had a problem. If you crossed him, he'd never have you back on the show again. I mean, he hated that. And what I saw was Dana Carvey telling this story. Dana Carvey did a Johnny Carson impression and was very good on Saturday Night Live, you know. Well, he did it one time on The Tonight Show in front of Johnny, and it got real icy and awkward, and Dana Carvey said, I was never invited back. Once he did the impression, because the impression was about a guy who was now older, who was past his prime, and like all the guests were stale, older guests, you know? And so Carvey would do that bit on Saturday Night Live. Carson hated it. And then when he did it on The Tonight Show, he's like, he's never coming back. Yeah. I mean, he would hold a grudge. And Carvey is like, he was my idol. I loved him. But once he did that stand-up, that piece, it was over.
13: And he wouldn't even talk to you again.
0: No.
13: Ask poor dead Joan Rivers.
0: Joan Rivers. He never talked to her again.
13: Never.
0: She went on a competing show on Fox and didn't tell him. And once that happened.
13: Yeah.
0: I mean, even on his last show, when he was dying, she tried to contact him to make amends. He's like, mm-mm. He wouldn't even take the phone call. He holds a grudge.
6: See, that makes me.
0: That's why
6: like
0: I admire him so much.
6: I was going to say, that makes me like him less.
0: Oh, that makes me like him more.
6: I bet.
13: Oh, he would. Oh, yeah.
0: Oh, yeah.
13: Yeah, apparently there's a line of people trying to get to him on his deathbed, and he waved them off.
0: He's like, no, sir. And nope. You'll never. He never forgot. People would, like, he'd be at dinner, and guests who had wronged him, at least in his view, would come over to him, and he'd say, get away from me. I'm not talking to you. He held his ground. I loved him. But he was known to be real prickly about that kind of stuff. And, you know, what Carvey did was they called it Carsenio, where he would pretend to be like a cross between Arsenio Hall and Johnny Carson. And the impression was of Johnny, like with real hip-sounding stuff, and he would dress all hip, and Carson hated that. And Here you have NBC with the two biggest franchises they had in late night, Saturday Night Live and The Tonight Show. Interesting dynamic there. How about The Rock, Dwayne The Rock Johnson?
13: Well, Moana tanked.
0: Did. That's why they're saying be careful. Be careful with the
14: next That wasn't his fault, though. I don't blame him for that.
0: I don't either. And just one bad movie. Has he had another one tank? That one that he was supposed to get the Oscar nomination for, he didn't get the nomination.
14: No.
0: That's what they were saying, too. He's like... He reached legendary status, and now he's come back down the mountain.
14: He's probably somebody who needs to chill anyway.
0: Mm-hmm. Too much overexposure?
14: Yeah, I think so.
0: I think you might be
13: right. Yeah, he can always run back to WWE if he needs to. Mm-hmm.
0: Yeah. Now, this one, you're not going to agree with this, BB Shea. These are celebrities. Biggie's giving them advice. Their careers are hanging on by a thread. Kanye West, no good music in a while. He's just now a guy that says a bunch of crazy stuff.
14: He's in the same boat as Katy Perry. I think if he went away for 5 years, which he's touring right now and selling out stadiums and arenas.
13: He just set a record. He sold like 65,000 seats in Greece.
0: Then that's not appropriate. Man.
14: Yeah.
13: He to me is one that they've tried many times to cancel this man.
6: You just can't.
14: Yeah. His fan base is rabid.
13: Mm-hmm.
14: Like people like me, people who really love his music will always support his music.
0: Kind of like Donald Trump, no matter what he says.
14: Absolutely.
0: Support.
13: And I think that, most people know Kanye West's name at this point, but he doesn't care if the general person doesn't support him. You weren't going to see his concert anyways.
0: Me, no.
13: No, but he still, you know, he'll go sell SoFi Stadium out in L.A., 3 nights in a row.
0: And if he put new music out, people would immediately buy it.
14: Absolutely.
13: It doesn't do as well as it once did. I mean, I love his old stuff.
0: Mm-hmm.
13: I've heard some of his new stuff and I'm just like, eh. But it doesn't matter because he goes and does concerts where he still does the old stuff, and that's what you want to see.
0: How about this? Celebrities whose career is hanging on by a thread. J-Lo. Biggest ego to talent ratio of all time.
6: Agreed.
14: She's been on the decline recently.
0: Yeah.
6: She's done.
0: But she was at her zenith a few years ago at the Super Bowl. Remember, she did the Super Bowl halftime show, and everybody's, God, she looks 20 and she's 50 something.
14: But ever since then, there's been stuff coming out about her about not being a great person. I hear she's kind of insufferable.
0: Well, that's what they say.
13: Ben Affleck breakup hurt her too. Again.
0: You know, it's interesting. Like a lot of these people, Ellen and Lizzo and Meghan Trainor and now J-Lo. They're insufferable to be around, and people don't take to that anymore. That's bad news for me.
6: Yeah.
0: That's bad news for me.
13: Well, look what you did. You got some young people who are desperate.
0: Exactly.
13: Yeah.
0: I had to.
13: Yeah. And where am I going to go?
0: So, well, you know, somebody said to me, Chris Tim's willing to work another 3 years. I said, no.
13: We talked to him, and he said, no.
0: Push him out. I want him gone. I'll fake some tears for 6 months. That'll be that.
13: Yeah.
0: Let's get some young people in who'll listen to what I have to say. They'll have no choice.
13: They'll be scared of me still. Biggie's sort of scared of me, but where's Biggie going to go?
0: They'll have no choice. Yeah. It's like, what if Biggie moves? I said, Biggie can't move.
13: He literally goes two places, work, home.
6: You know, somebody asked me when I was on the streets the other day.
0: Yeah, you're out on the streets.
6: And they just came up to me and said, be honest. How much of an asshole is he?
0: Mm-hmm. Did you say what Biggie always said? bigger.
6: And I didn't even have to say, who are you talking about?
0: Oh, you know, of course you. Biggie had to, when he was being wheeled out of his apartment with oxygen, the paramedic said, how big an asshole is he? And Biggie had removed it and said, bigger than you think.
13: Yeah.
0: He's demanding I come to work tomorrow.
13: Yeah, he'll expect me there tomorrow.
0: That's right.
13: Boss, you're half dead. He doesn't care. He showed it this morning. Everything was going wrong.
0: Yeah. Let's make it work.
13: What are you doing to make it work?
0: I said, make it work. I said, I need the moon landing. The moon landing audio. It's too late. We're not going to use it.
13: That's about right. I'm sorry. I ran out of time.
0: That was 57 years ago today. Neil Armstrong, when he put his foot down onto the moon, his heart was beating. Oh, a biggie high low. How many beats per minute for Neil Armstrong's heart as he stepped onto the moon?
13: 120.
0: Higher.
13: 150.
0: Higher.
13: 180.
0: Lower.
13: 170.
0: Lower.
13: 160.
0: 160 beats a minute.
13: Really?
0: Whoa. That's
13: huge. I mean, you don't
0: know. That's like BB Shea at the gym.
14: It's like, that's in the red zone.
0: It is. Yeah. He's red zoning for sure.
14: He got a splat point.
0: He's peaking. Well, he got a bunch of splat points in there, didn't he?
13: Okay, so the ship comes down, it lands, so it's like, okay, it's solid. But what if you put your foot down and whatever's there just...
0: You just sink in.
13: It sinks in.
0: Can you imagine?
13: Or whatever's there touches your boot and just your body disintegrates.
0: Would that be amazing?
13: Yeah.
0: God, that would have been some TV.
13: That's what I'm saying.
0: If he just sunk into the ground, because he's the first one. Yeah. That's right. He's the first one out of the thing.
13: Yeah, the other two guys, the ship could have blasted back off.
0: Yeah, like the... Something comes out of the ground and just grabs.
6: Yeah. It's going to be a real tragedy if, you know.
0: If we ever go.
6: Well, if we do go for real, you know. Yeah. And it does swallow them alive.
0: God, can you imagine if that had happened?
13: That's why I think there was maybe a, you know, would you have been the first, would you have been willing to be the first one off?
0: No, I'm too scared. I'm too chicken to do anything like that. No. You know, Buzz Aldrin wanted to be.
13: Yeah.
0: He was like the guy who wanted to be. And you know why Neil Armstrong was chosen? The way they sit, too, Buzz naturally should have been the first one off. But NASA decided when they got back to Earth, when they did the rounds for public relations, Buzz Aldrin wasn't suited to that. He was all about himself. But Neil Armstrong was very selfless and would be the much better spokesman. So they wanted him to be the first to touch it. Yeah. And that really sat wrong with Buzz Aldrin for all those years.
13: Oh, and Buzz will he'll punch you out if you try to
0: tell him it's fake. Tell him it's fake.
13: He'll come after you still.
0: The guy that gets overlooked is Michael Collins. He had to be orbiting the entire. He never touched it. Who's the last person on the moon? BB Shea trivia: last man ever to step on the moon to this day.
14: Trick question. It never happened.
6: I like that.
14: I have no clue.
0: Gene Cernan, 1972.
13: Wow.
0: Apollo, what number?
14: 17.
0: That's right. Apollo 17. Very nicely done. There's a comedian here, Jesse Pop, who talks about did we or didn't we go
1: to the top? All right, let's say that we did fake it. Who cares? Like, what's the craziest thing that happened? Like, maybe we ticked off the Russians. Maybe Neil Armstrong got laid a few more times. Let's face it, come closing time, that moon credit really gets your foot in the door. In fact, that's the only reason that you could get mad. Like, if Neil Armstrong had sex with your girlfriend, then you could dissect the footage and be like, honey, look at this. The flag moves. He puts the flag on the moon, but it's waving and it's moving, but there's no stars in the picture. You can't see any stars. You know why? Because you're a whore. Because I go out of town for 3 days. And you're porking astronauts.
0: Boy, that is the best. At a bar, if you're Neil Armstrong.
13: Yeah, I'm the only guy on the moon. I'm the first guy on the moon.
0: Yeah, whatever. Let's play the Big Money Celebrity Birthday Game. 866-470-2GNC. Celebrities celebrating birthdays today or this week. Red Rachel, Biggie, and BB Shea will have to guess how old they are. Try to come closest through five celebrities. Low score wins. You pick the winner, and you are a winner. 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
0: We would let you play here on the Big Money Celebrity Birthday Game, but it's so easy to look up the celebrity ages. Somebody said Jared Leto. His career is hanging by a thread.
14: Agreed? Yeah, he's had some,
13: see that. Couple bad movie roles.
0: Boy, but he won an Academy Award, what, 10 years ago?
13: Yeah, but that don't mean nothing anymore.
0: Will Smith's career. I don't think he can get that back. All right, let's see about these celebrities having birthdays today. Shannon is going to pick first. Shannon, you can have Red Rachel, BB Shay, or Biggie. Who you got?
2: I'll keep it Rachel.
0: Red Rachel will play for you today. She's trying to guess how old these celebrities are turning as we give them to you. They have birthdays either today or this week. Chad, you can have BB Shay or Biggie. Who you got?
4: BB Shay, please.
0: BB Shay will be playing for you. And that means, Kevin, that Biggie will be your partner and play for you today.
4: Sounds good, man.
0: All right. Good luck to all of you. I'll give you the celebrity. You guess how old the celebrity is turning here this week. If you're within 4 years, that's 4 points. At the end of the game, we add the points and the low score win.
5: Wake up, coffee, camo, pine tree.
0: Luke Bryan, or the AI version of Luke Bryan.
13: My man.
0: He's turning, this. Well, his AI is turning one. His avatar is turning one. This one, he got some accusations of, this is just AI. All you did was throw in the words, fish, hunt, golf, drink. And that's the title of the song.
5: Well, I ain't breaking 80, but I'm pretty damn close.
6: He should have just blamed this on AI. I stand by that. Don't claim that you wrote this.
13: He's got such better songs. I hate this.
0: Here's some of those.

0: 5-time Entertainer of the Year. Millions of albums. Judge on American Idol. Luke Bryan.
1: 10 years ago yesterday, I was standing at his concert. Facebook told me that.
0: No kidding. You and I have seen Garth Brooks together. You've seen. Are you a country man?
1: I've told you, Luke Bryan, I like.
0: Oh, I didn't.
1: Country it up if you want, but I love him.
0: Oh, I.

0: honestly, when I hear these lyrics, I don't know that AI, I might believe him.
1: Yeah, that's no better, honestly.
2: Yeah.
3: Which one of these is being accused of being?
0: You're telling me that AI didn't write Country Girl Shake It For Me?
3: Yeah, maybe. You're right. How old is he today, B.B. Shane?
1: 44.
3: 44, Biggie.
0: He's older than you think.
3: Diddy. Red Rachel.
2: I said 46.
3: One of you has it exactly right. Milestone 50.
1: Wow.
3: Did it tell you that in your algorithm the other day? Did you just know that?
0: No, I know. I really do like Luke Bryan.
3: 50 for Luke
0: Looks
3: Bryan.
0: Looks great.
3: Oh, yeah.
2: He does look good.
3: Absolutely. He's no Nick Jonas, but he looks good.
2: He's really no Joe Jonas.
3: He's really
2: that's
3: no
2: sure.
3: Joe Jonas. 0 points for Biggie, 4 points for Red Rachel, 6 for B.B. Shea. Boy, you've got a leg up here. We say happy birthday to actor Benedict Cumberbatch. Here he is, fighting with a cyclist on the roadways of London, I imagine.
4: You're supposed to be. I am listening to everything you're saying. You're deluded. You're lying. I was behind you the entire time.
3: You verbally abused me. I broke the law once, and then you went to the crossing. Now, he's not known just for fighting with bicyclists. He's also in The Imitation Game, which was about code breakers, I think, World War II.
1: Yes.
3: I saw it. Great.
1: Great movie.
3: It is. Underappreciated, I think. Nominated for Best Picture. Didn't win. Benedict Cumberbatch. Sherlock Holmes for the BBC. Makes a big role for him. Major Hollywood star. Doctor Strange in the Marvel Cinematic Universe. Yeah. That's the one, isn't it? That he's most known for. Oscar nomination for The Imitation Game and The Power of the Dog, which I haven't seen. What's the best Benedict Cumberbatch movie, B.B. Shane?
1: It may be The Imitation Game.
3: That's great. You see it?
1: Yeah, I
3: really liked it.
0: Yeah. Really good.
3: You see it, Red Rachel?
2: I did not.
3: It's pretty good. I was impressed. You know, I went to, that was one of those years I was seeing all the nominees.
0: Yeah.
3: Some years I get real pretentious and do that, some I don't. And I went to the theater to see it, and I thought, I'm not sitting through this mess. And then 30 minutes in, I was like, ooh, this is really good. I'm really enjoying it.
0: True story, too, I believe.
3: It is.
0: Yeah.
3: Based on, at least. How old is Benedict Cumberbatch today, B.B. Shea?
1: Let's go 47.
3: 47. You are trailing by 6 points, Biggie.
0: 48.
3: Red Rachel.
2: I didn't know, so I said 50.
3: One of you has it exactly right. Tricked you. Milestone 50 for Benedict Cumberbatch today. Back-to-back 50s. Biggie has 2 points. Red Rachel, you're in at 4 points. B.B. Shea, 9 points. Another actor. Happy birthday. I don't believe he's been nominated for an Academy Award. Vin Diesel. Vin Diesel has a birthday today. Due to technical difficulties, we have no Vin Diesel. Biggie told me earlier, I'm not kidding you, Vin Diesel. Not doing it.
1: Have y'all heard his music?
3: What's the joke?
1: There isn't a joke. He's got music out.
2: Is it like serious music?
1: It's like house, like techno music, and it's amazing.
3: We have no ability to play that music.
1: I know. I wish we could.
3: Technical difficulties. What's he best known for? Fast and Furious?
1: Oh, definitely.
0: That's it.
3: That's it.
0: He tried to do other movies for a while. He did a movie called Triple X. He really started acting like he was the next big thing in Hollywood as far as action.
3: Yep.
0: And then he had some movies that tanked. And and then he went right back to Fast and the Furious, and now that's all he does. I mean, I think he's even a producer now, so he just makes tons of money.
3: You're right. It says he's the voice of Groot in Guardians of the Galaxy.
0: Yes, he is.
3: You know that.
0: But you know the whole joke. It says one thing. No matter what, I am Groot. That's the whole, so
3: that's his whole.
0: He probably had to cut it 1,000 different ways, but.
3: Well, you can do that.
0: Yeah, geez. I am Groot.
3: Yeah. Well, now with AI, you don't even need anybody.
0: That was the whole joke.
3: Groot is the voiceover and Fast and the Furious, and I'm interested now to hear his music, now that B.B. Shea says that.
1: He has a song called Days Are Gone, which is great. I listen to it all the time.
3: And it's Vin Diesel.
1: Vin Diesel, he's singing, and it's great.
3: That's a surprise.
1: Yeah.
3: I've not heard that. All right, you're trailing by 7 points, B.B. Shea. You need to come close on this one. How old is he?
1: 55,
3: says B.B. Shea.
2: 58.
3: He's 59 today.
1: Oh, wow.
3: We have a lead change. B.B. Shea, Red Rachel goes to the lead. 5 points. Biggie has 6. Way to fight back.
0: You know what I love about Vin Diesel is there's always pictures of him between Fast and Furious movies where he lets himself go.
3: Oh, really?
0: Like, yeah, I mean, what you're used to seeing is bald, cut, ripped Vin Diesel.
3: Oh, yeah.
0: Well, there's always the in-between time. He's got a gut. He's smoking. He's growing his hair out. He looks nothing
3: really?
0: Right. Yeah, it looks almost like an AI photo, like you said, hey, make Vin Diesel fat. Yeah. And have him smoke. But he's just leaning over a balcony, gut hanging out, smoking.
3: And he's able to get it back.
0: Yep.
3: God. guys that can do that. Remember, what's the other day? Matt Damon said he's never doing that again. He got so cut and ripped for the Odyssey.
0: Yeah.
3: It's like, I'm not doing, I'm not gaining any more weight for him. I can't do that again.
5: Like a fighter, like 3 months before shooting a Fast and Furious movie, he goes into high intensity training.
3: God.
5: Probably eats nothing but, you know, tuna and broccoli for 3 months and
3: that's, well, films. As we all know, that's so tough coming off ice cream and all that.
5: Oh, yeah.
3: Eating what you want, smoking, all that stuff. Speaking of being ripped and cut, David Hasselhoff.
0: Ooh.
3: Yes. Baywatch. David Hasselhoff. Of course, he'll always be Snapper to me from Young and the Restless. That's my mother first thought he was such a sex symbol.
5: And Knight Rider.
3: Horse. That's right.
5: Yeah.
3: My mother used to say, we'd watch him on Young and the Restless, he was Snapper. She goes, that's the best looking man on daytime TV. She was right. Then he took his talents to Knight Rider and later Baywatch. One of the most watched TV series in history, Baywatch.
5: I think, looking back on it, I think my grandparents thought Baywatch was a documentary. Because sometimes, like, they always watched it, and, you know, there would be a rescue of some kind, and they'd be like, wow. And I'm like, even as a kid, I'm like, this is a TV show. Wow, they rescued Hobie from a sunken plane.
3: Yeah. There's a few of those like that. Yeah.
5: Yeah.
3: That's right. David Hasselhoff with a birthday today. All right. B.B. Shea, you're trailing now by 8 points. You got to get him right here, B.B. Shea. Your thoughts?
1: 72.
3: Did you watch B.B. Shea?
1: Was into Baywatch, no.
3: Well, it was like syndicated everywhere.
5: Oh, yeah.
3: It wasn't on a network, I don't think. And they tried to reboot and all that kind of stuff.
2: I think they are about to reboot it again.
3: Thought so, yeah.
5: Well, and you know, they did a movie with The Rock.
3: There you go. How old is he today, Biggie?
5: Well, I know him, Knight Rider, of course, and I love Baywatch. I said 75, and let's not forget one of the greatest videos of all time of him eating a cheeseburger.
3: God, I know. I decided we should not play that today because it makes such sport of him, and he's all drunk. He's like, blah, blah,
5: yeah.
3: Blah, blah.
5: Filmed by his children.
3: I know. I hated that his children had to film. I always feel bad because, you know, he's a dad, and he's laying there drunk with a cheeseburger.
5: Yeah, but we've all been there.
2: He was like just thinking. So hot, though. He can have a cheeseburger.
3: I can't think of him like that because I like him so much as Snapper. Here, Red Rachel, you go to 8. B.B. Shea goes to 15. It's ballgame time here for the very last celebrity. Camilla Parker Bowles. Queen Camilla, the wife currently of King Charles III. She is queen of the United Kingdom upon his accession to the throne. She has spent decades supporting charitable organizations and had an affair with Prince Charles that led Princess Diana to famously say, there's too many people in this relationship by one.
5: Watch the crown.
3: Watch the crown and you may know.
5: I did look at that a little different after the crown, if it's true.
3: You mean more pro her because they forced Charles to marry Princess Diana?
5: Yeah. And truly, that's who he wanted to be with. But she was kind of she was no good.
3: Yeah, she was not front. You know, she'd been married before. Mm-hmm. She was
5: smoking.
3: Yeah, literally.
5: Yeah.
3: She was not from the family that Princess Diana was, of course. Don't ever say that around my wife. Now,
5: I know.
3: Camilla Parker Bowles.
5: I know, and they shouldn't have cheated, but watching The Crown made me feel a little different.
3: That would be kind of rough if you're the prince and they basically make you marry this woman that he'd only met Princess Diana like 3 times.
5: Yeah.
3: And they made him get married. He's in this sham of a marriage. He's in love with this woman. They called her Horseface. Wrong. It's not my thing.
5: No.
3: I know.
5: No. One time,
3: she came up on a birthday game probably 15 years ago, and I believe it was your colleague Dave Aiken who said, well, I've not counted her teeth lately, meaning that's a horse. That's a how old is she?
2: Dave.
3: I know. How old is she today, B.B. Shea? You're trailing now by 8.
1: 82.
3: 82 for B.B. Shea. Biggie.
5: 77.
3: For the game, Red Rachel.
2: Milestone 80.
3: She is 79 today. We have a tie. 9-9 tie. Red Rachel and Biggie. And that means we go to a celebrity who has passed away. That celebrity, you'll try to guess how old that celebrity would be today. Robin Williams.
6: Picture Uncle Walt up there. What does he remind you of? Don't think. Answer.
7: A madman.
6: What kind of madman? Don't think about it. Just answer again.
7: A crazy madman.
6: Oh, you can do better than that. Free up your mind. Use your imagination. Say the first thing that pops into your head, even if it's total gibberish.
7: A sweaty tooth madman.
6: Good God, boy. There's a poet in you after all.
3: That's from Dead Poets Society. That is on my Mount Rushmore of everything.
5: But it's up and down.
3: It's on Netflix right now. Oh, God, I love it.
5: But in 6 months, it'll come down for something else.
3: Oh, my favorite Robin Williams role. And of course, we just debated him perhaps being the best comedian of all time. He was something. Robin Williams. Good Morning Vietnam. I think he got the Academy. Or no, Good Will Hunting.
5: Yes,
3: at the Academy Awards.
5: Good Will Hunting.
3: You know what Matt Damon just said about him, by the way? He ad-libbed that last line. You know the last line of the movie?
1: He took my line?
3: Yeah. He
1: stole my line?
3: Like there was a note from Matt Damon that I had to go see about a girl. And he goes, son of a bitch, he stole my line. They shot it like 20 times. And Robin Williams would say something. He was supposed to just be quiet and read it and go back in. And he would start saying stuff. And they liked, son of a bitch, he stole my line. And they used that. Apparently, he would take scenes over and over and over again, too. Even when they were perfect, he was a perfectionist that way. Just like Biggie. How old is he today, Biggie? Would he be?
5: 72.
3: 72 for the win, Red Rachel.
2: I said 74.
3: He would be 75 today. And Red Rachel has come behind from behind to win the game for Shannon today by 2 points over Biggie. Very nicely done.
2: Thank
3: you never gave up. Way to fight. You were down early. Way to fight. You can do it again tomorrow here. Two Guys Named Chris Show. It's time for a meet and greet. Let's meet you. 866-470-2GNC. We're just a couple of weeks now from actually meeting you at a minor league baseball game. Right now, you call us. Tell us a little something interesting about yourself. How long you've been listening. What you do for a living. All these things part of meet and greet today on the Two Guys Named Chris Show.
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3: It's meet and greet time. This makes total sense. We have John on the line, our meet and greet contestant today. Always going to be great to meet anyone here. We mark time this way, too. It says he's been listening since just before the pine straw incident. That's the way
0: That's how he was introduced to you?
3: Yeah, that's how life... That's how life is to me. It's like before pine straw, after pine straw. I remember that day I said, after this day, everything's going to change. And it totally did. And now people, you know... Yesterday, I was vacuuming out my car. I washed it because we're getting ready to take it to the beach.
0: How's the air?
3: Working.
0: Okay.
3: For now, it's working perfectly. So I wash that car once every 5 years, whether it needs it or not. And inside the car was a bunch of pine straw because people give me bales of pine straw.
0: That's right. Jokes.
3: That's what they do now. John, hello. It is so nice to meet you. Thank you for listening.
20: It's a pleasure meeting you guys.
3: So.
20: And gal.
2: Thank you.
3: So when you heard the pine straw incident here in the early days of you listening, did you think, this is the dumbest guy I've ever heard, period?
20: Yeah, until you were discussing when the cops showed up.
3: Yeah. Then I got even dumber. Then I put on my football helmet and set crisscross applesauce in the closet. Terrible.
20: No, actually, I thought, you know, I really feel bad for this guy because Mr. Jock sounded like a mafia dude.
3: Yeah, Jock Montavious. Yeah, he took me down, that's for sure. Mm-hmm. I still have a lot of memories about that, as you can imagine. After that, we put up signage.
0: Yeah.
3: We put up no soliciting. We got a new alarm system. We've taken real measures here. It should be pointed out, nobody tried to break into the house.
0: No.
3: I just simply...
0: You did all these measures, but yet you invited them all into the land.
3: I invited the people into the house, Jock Montavious and crew, who stole from me and scammed me. Here's something unbelievably interesting. And John, thank you so much for listening. Tell us this story. B.B. Shea says, you once almost got into a car

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1: They sent the SPs out to find me, and the SPs said they're going to tell him they couldn't find me because the guy was an a-hole.
2: Oh, okay, good. Okay. At least there's that.
3: Okay, yeah. But boy, that's got to be pretty scary. You got F-16s coming up behind you.
1: Oh, yeah.
3: I'm sure it was. How long were you in the military?
1: 24 years.
3: Oh, wow. Well, okay. Thanks for your service. That's what part of the world, what parts of the world did you see?
1: Norway, Austria, Germany, France. Never got to Spain. Went to Kuwait, Somalia, Iraq twice, Egypt twice.
3: Whoa. So what was the most difficult stretch you did? Which country? And what did you like the most? What was the best place you've been?
1: Well, the difficult one was Iraq.
3: Oh, yeah.
1: My second tour, we had two IEDs go off on us in a six-day period. Oof. And, yeah.
3: That's scary.
1: The second one really screwed us up, but the most interesting, I'd have to say Norway.
3: I was going
1: to
3: say, that seems like a really cool place to be. Could you ever see yourself living in Norway? Could it be done?
1: No,
3: too.
1: I'd rather deal with their winters than Norway's.
3: Yeah, but it's just was it dark like half the time and light half the time, isn't it, in Norway?
1: I didn't think so. Mm-hmm. It was at least 8 hours.
3: Oh, you did. Well, that's good. All right, that's good. Well, listen, who's your favorite member of this program?
1: Well, I love all of you guys, but I have met B.B. Shea, and the day I met him, he was very polite, very respectful. We talked about the rap, which I love B.B. Shea. Mm-hmm. You the man. Mm-hmm. And, he's just all-around down-to-earth guy.
3: Isn't that great? He really is.
4: Very,
3: he is.
4: Very kind of you, John.
3: People say to me all the time, don't you hate B.B. Shea? I say, yeah, dude, but he's a really, he's a pretty good guy. He really is. Now, he'll say things sometimes that I just go, what?
5: And now you've invited to your gym.
3: Yeah, we're going tomorrow. That's right. B.B. Shea and I are working out.
5: Wait till
3: tomorrow.
5: He gives hot takes in there. People are going to be like, why did you invite this guy?
3: That's true.
5: First, do anything for 20 off, won't you?
3: First Barry from HR, now B.B. Shea. Yeah, I'm down 40 now. They give you a $20 discount every time you bring somebody in.
5: That's right.
3: I'm loving it. But Barry stuck with it. I never thought he would. I thought, surely he'll be out of here only a few days. No, he's still going. John, it's an absolute pleasure to talk with you. Now, you're retired military. What do you do anything on the side now?
1: I work for a trash company, GFL Environmental.
3: You like it?
1: Yeah, it's not bad.
3: Yeah, good. After you retire, just feel like I need something to do?
1: Yeah, I was like my dad. I can't sit at the house and twiddle my thumbs.
3: I think a lot of people are like that. Yeah.
1: I do have to say this, Chris Kelly. Mm-hmm. At first, when I heard you, I thought you were arrogant, egotistical. An a-hole, but you have really
3: stop there. Biggie says that's all the time we have.
5: Sorry, Biggie. You said all you need to say.
3: You just cut that off. I think there was more there, but we're never going to hear it.
6: Did he go through a tunnel? Or?
3: Something. We lost it. John, thank you so much. It is so wonderful to talk to you and great to meet you. Hopefully we'll meet you in real life at the baseball game. Really, really appreciate you listening. That's John. He's from Thomasville and a P1 listener since just before the Pine Straw Day. That's it. I wonder if he's got this. Seems like a ...
5: Yeah.
3: But I don't know. I don't know where he's going with that. Back again tomorrow. Have a great day. Two Guys Named Chris show.
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2: We welcome you back to the Two Guys Named Chris show. I was just looking over these Put Up or Shut Up rock and roll trivia questions. We got a Dave Aiken special on one of these questions today, man.
5: Oh, yeah?
2: Yeah, I'll miss my dear friend with this one. Oh.

0: Oh, he's gonna. He would love Biggie poke at Dave. Text and tell him to turn on. He needs to hear this now.
1: I think he's awake.
0: He needs to hear this. I don't know. I don't know his hours now.
2: He works nights.
1: Yeah.
0: Go on and just tell him he's going to really like one of these questions.
1: I like that you think he still wakes up to hear us. Ah, yes, let me tune in.
0: Somebody wake Dave Akin now. If you're next to him, wake him right now. He's going to want to hear one of these questions today. Charlie's on the line to play. Hello, Charlie. How are you?
3: Morning, gentlemen.
0: Hope you're doing well.
2: You could be sleeping in front of your business right now, too.
0: Could be, yeah.
2: Just hit him with your broom.
0: If you're sweeping up the stoop, nudge him a little bit. He's going to want to hear one of these. We're putting 2 minutes on the clock for you, Charlie. Of course, you're going to get that question as well. And all the rest. We'll start the clock after the first question. You have 2 minutes. Chris Tim can't hear him. When he comes back in, he gets the same 10 questions. Whoever gets more right is the winner and takes all of Chris Tim's money. Today, we have $46, Charlie, for you. And if you tie him, you get half that or $23. Ready, Charlie?
3: Yeah, let's go ahead.
0: Good luck. Here we go. What album, the first album by Kiss to feature additional freebies, the album contained a full-color booklet with live photos of the band members, turns 50 this year?
3: I believe that's Unmasked.
0: No. Bruce Springsteen wrapped the first leg of his Born in the USA tour in this city that wasn't then but is now home to an ACC school. The next morning, he got up and flew to Los Angeles just in time to take part in the recording of We Are the World. Where was he the night before?
3: Virginia.
0: No. In which city did AC/DC play their last live show with frontman Bon Scott? Which country? England, the United States, or Canada?
3: England.
0: Yes. When this artist's Twitter and Instagram was hacked in 2015, he or she took to Tumblr to say, quote, hackers gonna hack, hack, hack, hack, hack. Who's the artist?
3: Sounds like something Taylor Swift would say.
0: That's correct. What song is this? Sleep, let's sleep. Now
3: that the night is over. In excess, new sensation.
0: Yes. Billy Joel finally ended his once-a-month concert residency at Madison Square Garden last year. In what year did he start?
3: 2021.
0: No. When David Bowie arrived in the United States for a series of interviews in 1971, he created a stir by wearing which of these during some of the interviews? A, only thong underwear. B, a t-shirt with a political slogan. Or C, a dress.
3: Address.
0: Yes. In the Sammy John's 70s classic Chevy van, the singer picks up a hitchhiker in his Chevy van, and because she's tired, he advises her to get some sleep and dream of what?
3: Poker.
0: No. What song is this? The kind you buy with a second-hand
3: soul. Prince, Raspberry Beret.
0: Yes, I'll give you an album released in the 1980s. You give me the artist or band that released the album. Welcome to the Pleasure Dome.
3: Frankie Goes to Hollywood.
0: Right on the buzzer and correct. 6. Great score.
1: Great score.
0: That's going to be a pretty good game here, I think.
1: Yeah.
0: Chris Tim's coming back in. We have a 6 posted by Charlie. Charlie will not be receiving an All About Care Heating and Air body bag t-shirt. That's what he would get if Christian body bagged him. 6 makes that impossible. And do you know the one I'm talking about that's the Dave Akin special?
1: I think I do, yes.
0: Oh, I know Christian will know it when he hears it. How many do you think Christian will get right today?
1: Torn between two numbers.
0: Torn.
1: I feel like I'm going to go with on the lower one, though. I'm going to say an 8.
0: An 8.
1: I think he gets Charlie by 2.
0: Okay. Charlie's posted a 6. $46 hangs in the balance. We'll start the clock after the first question. And again, the number to beat today is 6. Nice score by Charlie. Here we go. What album? The first album by Kiss to feature additional freebies. The album contained a full-color booklet with live photos of band members. Turns 50 this year.
2: Kiss. 1975. I'm going to say Alive.
0: Yes. Bruce Springsteen wrapped the first leg of his Born in the USA tour in this city that wasn't then but is now home to an ACC school. The next morning, he got up and flew to Los Angeles just in time to take part in the recording of We Are the World. Where was he the night before?
2: Oh, man. Berkeley, California.
0: No. In what country did AC/DC play their last live show with frontman Bon Scott? England, the United States, or Canada?
2: I'll say England.
0: Yes. When this artist's Twitter and Instagram was hacked in 2015, he or she took to Tumblr to say, quote, hackers gonna hack, hack, hack, hack, hack. Who's the artist?
2: Taylor Swift?
0: Yes. What song is this? Sleep, let's sleep. Now that the night
2: is over. New Sensation.
0: Yes. Billy Joel finally ended his once-a-month concert residency at Madison Square Garden last year. In what year did it start?
2: Oh, man. 2000?
0: No. When David Bowie arrived in the United States for a series of interviews in 1971, he created a stir by wearing which of these during some of the interviews? A, only thong underwear. B, a t-shirt with a political slogan. C, a dress.
2: I'm going to go C, a dress.
0: Yes. In the Sammy Johns 70s classic Chevy Van, the singer picked up a hitchhiker in his Chevy Van, and because she's tired, he advises her to get some sleep and dream of what?
2: Dream of rock and roll.
0: Yes. So what song is this?
2: Raspberry Beret.
0: Yes, I'll give you an album released in the 1980s. You give me the band or artist that released the album. Welcome to the Pleasure Dome.
2: Oh. Frankie Goes to Hollywood.
0: That's an 8. Biggie is right. And the final score is 8-6. Charlie, you did very, very well there, but he got you 8-6.
3: I shall come by and get my hearty handshake and fare thee well.
0: And that's all you'll have.
2: He knows the deal.
1: And we have security. You're not even going to get that.
2: We have new locks. I don't know.
0: Yeah, it's a whole new thing.
1: You gotta get your here for my handshake. You're not going to get back there.
0: You're not getting it. That's right. Thank you, Charlie.
2: Thanks, Charlie.
0: Appreciate you listening. Let's go through them. What album, the first album by Kiss to feature additional freebies? It came with a full-color booklet and photos of the band. Turns 50 this year. That's Alive. So is it a live album?
2: It is. Double live album.
0: Nah.
2: Game changer. Game changer in rock.
0: Really?
2: Yeah. I mean, it really put them on the map.
0: I should know that. I should know that was a game changer in rock.
1: Should you?
0: I should. Boy, 1970.
2: Because, you know, people, you could, it was hard to see them. You know, and you know, with the color booklet, you got to see what they looked like. You know, they didn't make music videos. And when you would see Kiss, it was like, no one had ever seen anything like it in the U.S.
0: Well, that makes sense, because when I was a kid, I'd see them on these magazine covers, and of course I would be, like, scared and ask Mama, who were they? And she'd be like,
2: demons, son.
0: Demons. Don't let the demon in the house. You could never buy those magazines.
1: No.
2: You're not going to make a copy of Circus Magazine into your house, or Cream. God forbid, Rolling Stone.
0: God, no. And that's where they were.
1: They didn't even sell those in your county, I bet.
0: Scared me to death. Well, that's right. We'd be out of the county.
1: Mm-hmm. I'd be in the big city.
0: Be at the Eckerd over here at Four Seasons and see it. I'd say, Mama, what is it? And she'd say, the demons. Yeah. She'd shield me. We didn't want to see that.
2: Give him a lolly.
0: So that's a game changer in 1975.
2: Yeah, big time.
0: Born to Run in 1975. Mm-hmm. That's a big year.
2: It was a pivotal year for sure.
0: And so we're celebrating. And this is a long series of albums that turn 50 years old. Speaking of Bruce Springsteen, he wrapped the first leg of his Born in the USA tour in this city that wasn't then but is now home to an ACC school. The next morning, he got up and flew to Los Angeles just in time to take part in recording We Are the World. The night before, he was in Syracuse, New York, all that way, flew overnight. That's commitment, isn't it? And he said, I saw that documentary, he walked into the studio and he said, I don't know what I've got for you, but I'm here. You know? And then he did all that work, and he did like some solo
2: He had
0: work.
2: A couple solo lines, yeah.
0: And when he was done, he's like, well, it's not my best, but I hope it works. Impressive. In which country did AC/DC play their last live show with frontman Bon Scott? That was England. Southampton. It's not him, is it?
2: No. Not Brian.
0: I told you to get the wrong song.
1: It happens.
0: Did I tell you that? Or
1: you did. This is your go-to, by the way.
0: That's fine. I'm not going to worry
2: Do
0: about
2: we know?
0: I'm not going to worry about it.
4: I don't care. care.
5: I'm not going to worry about
2: this,
5: it.
2: This may be a question for a future game. Mm. How long after that last concert did Mr. Scott pass?
0: I will make that a future question.
2: That's kind of why I leaned England.
0: That's a good question.
1: Yeah. You'll remember that question, but I know what it'll say next to the question. Get back in black. It's your go-to. It always is.
0: I like Back in Black.
2: Kind of demonic.
0: It is somewhat demonic. Here's another one, one of my go-tos. Hackers gonna hack.

0: That's Taylor Swift when she was hacked in 2015. That was her quote. Hacker's gonna hack, hack, hack, hack, hack.
1: What did they get? What did they release, or do we know?
0: I don't remember.
2: Yeah, I don't think, I don't remember it being a big thing.
1: I don't either.
0: Wasn't around, now at some point, maybe around that time, like a lot of celebrities got hacked. Do you remember like a nude photo?
2: Well, that was the, yeah, that was like where they got into their phones and got their photos.
0: Yeah.
2: Yeah.
0: Yeah. I don't remember that either. Billy Joel finally ended his once a month concert residency at Madison Square Garden.
3: Good piano, man.
1: Is it BTS behind the scenes notes?
0: Right. Good piano, man. 2014. He did it for 10 years. You were too.
1: I know nothing about that series. I thought he did it forever.
0: 10 years. They did 100. Last year they did the special because it was his 100th show. And Charlie said 2021. You said 2000. So sort of in between. 2014. When David Bowie arrived in the U.S. for a series of interviews in 1971, he created a stir by wearing which of these during some interviews? He wore a dress. Because he's a rebel.
3: Rebel.
2: I like your options you gave. I think a thong would have just been shocking.
0: Couldn't think of
2: any time, even now.
0: I couldn't think of it. Yeah, I agree.
2: Mm-hmm.
0: That'd be a shock.
2: All right, let's bring out Jesus.
0: I agree.
1: On the Merv Griffin show.
0: Yeah, yeah. That's right. That would be a stutter. What in God's name is that? Oh, Dave Aiken, where are you?

0: might be in a van.
1: Oh, be probably in a van right now. Not wearing shoes. Wherever he is. That's all right with me. Oh, man. Somebody send Dave a recording of this now. That's good stuff. Her young face. Woo! Like that of an angel. God, I love some 70s rock and roll. I'll give you an album released in the 1980s. You give me the artist or band that released the album. Welcome to the Pleasure Dome. Frankie Goes to Hollywood. Get relaxed.
0: No, they do there, you know.
1: Right.
0: They don't just chill at the Pleasure Dome.
1: Right, no. Get relaxed. Yeah. Let's do it. That's it.
2: Two guys named Chris.
3: I didn't know whether I wanted to cheer or throw up.
2: Rock 92.
1: There's some good news today. Our man, my guy, Biggie's right back in here.
0: Yeah.
1: All right, clap it up.
0: Let's go.
1: Yeah. Yeah. We missed you so much yesterday, I can't even tell you.
4: It was an unplanned absence, obviously.
1: No.
0: Obviously.
1: You know, it's my fault. The last thing I said to you 48 hours ago was... Day 26 in a row. I never,
5: the curse.
1: I've never put the number on it a day before until 2 days ago, as you left, you had completed a 25-day streak without absence, and I said, day 26 tomorrow, and you said, let's not get ahead of ourselves, Chief, and look what happened the next day. We had to go back down.
0: That very moment, the fluid began pooling in Biggie's body.
5: Was, I believe.
1: That's right.
0: The instant you said the number 26.
1: Biggie, I feel a tingle.
0: What's happening?
1: I feel a tingle. There's a fluid buildup. He texted us yesterday and said, I'm out. Fluid. What can you do? BB Shea came in, admirably filled in his own. You know what you don't know is today, 4:15 a.m., my pocket buzzed. I had my phone in my back pocket. This happened, you know, 2 days ago. I was driving into work, phone in back pocket like a teenage girl.
0: Mm-hmm.
1: Got the buzz. I said, uh-oh. This can only be a catastrophe at the house, but more likely... Biggie, because I had just left the house 5 minutes earlier. More likely, Biggie's not going to come in. And sure enough, Chris Dim told me when I got here, the streak, the dream has ended. Well, this morning at 4:15, it turned out to be imaginary James. He's looking to drill.
4: What? My God.
1: That's right.
0: Now, Biggie, I believe, has signed on to this theory. He may have come up with that. Imaginary James does not exist and is, in fact, simply just another facet of your personality, Kelly.
1: That's
0: because no psychotic would be up at 4 in the morning thinking pickleball.
1: That's what I do.
0: Except one.
1: That's what I do. This is how he got his name, Imaginary James.
0: Uh-huh.
1: He may not be real.
0: Yeah. Hey, you want to play pickleball today?
4: I do.
1: I mean, me talking to me.
4: There's very few people who aren't doing something criminal up at the time we get up.
0: That's true.
4: I mean, really, no one I know who's normal is up when we're up.
1: God, I saw a car this morning. I was like, what's in my neighborhood? Like, what's going on here? Yeah. You know, I was immediately
4: concerned. Let me tell you, you know what I've realized? Because I have a bit more of a drive now.
1: Mm.
4: Those random cars that you see driving through neighborhoods, you know what they are?
1: Mm.
4: Amazon delivery drivers.
1: Oh, yeah, in the middle of the night.
0: That's true.
4: Because Amazon now offers that, you know, next day delivery between 4 a.m. and 8 a.m.
1: Yeah.
4: Because sometimes I'll get behind somebody on the road and I'll be like, what are you doing? Why are you driving so slow? Well, they're looking for the next place they have to turn into to deliver something that early.
0: It's a good point, Biggie.
1: Overnight. That's right. I mean,
0: a day off brings clarity.
1: Look at that. I'll tell you what, too. Let me say this about BB Shea now. He was on fire yesterday. You got him up in the middle of the night.
4: Yeah.
1: He came in here, he'd watched football, and he was like unsure, bleary-eyed, and he just was saying stuff, boom, boom, boom. And
4: sometimes that's when you're at your best, when you're just unhinged.
1: He was unhinged yesterday, for sure. He came out of the room, scared the bejesus out of Chris Dim. I
0: thought it was an apparition.
1: He didn't know. He didn't know. He's like, what?
0: So, Vicky, what's your health story? What's your update?
4: I'm less fluidy. I just didn't want to miss another day. I mean, I saw both sides of your personalities last night in a text exchange where I said, I got to come in. I don't have a choice. Mm-hmm. I don't know if I should. Chris Dim, don't be a hero. Chris Kelly, good man.
0: I'll see you at the usual time then.
4: Yeah.
0: drag your bloated, bleary body in here.
4: You know, it's all, my body is just a mystery to me anymore.
0: And again, I guess I owe you an apology too. I'll say it in public. I said it in private, but you have so many ailments. I think I confuse them in my head.
4: Yeah.
0: I wished you luck with something that wasn't even nearly related to what you was.
4: Yeah, it was a good luck dragging your dead knee in here. I said, not this time. This is fluid. Right.
1: Bloated
0: it's
1: body.
0: It's not the knee. Yeah. It's the bloated body.
1: Bloated, fluidy body.
0: Yeah. So is this, Biggie, what prevented you a month ago from putting your shoes on?
4: Yes. It wasn't quite, I don't think it was quite to that level. Definitely had swelling like in my side, which was odd. All this goes back to my bad heart. Bad heart, he doesn't pump. Right. So, you know, I'll talk to him. Ironically, I see the heart doctor next week.
1: Well,
4: so,
1: probably a good thing, man.
4: Yeah, I'll bring it up that I've been having these, you know, rant. And sometimes, you know, I always feel a little off, but I feel off all the time. But sometimes it'll, like, the day before I did feel a little off. But I don't know, like, I'll go to bed and I'll feel okay and I'll wake up and it's just a whole different story.
0: Did you, Biggie, in your absence, did you consult with a medical professional? Did you tell a doc?
4: No, because
0: you self-diagnosed.
4: Yeah, well, I mean, I know what it is when you wake up. I mean, when I retain fluid, it's not just like, oh, you know, it's just, I feel a little something. It's like, I can tell from my legs to my stomach. And I'm like, all right, this is bad. So immediately I get up and judge how bad it could be. And then I just know at that point, it's a day of taking what's called Lasix, which is water pills that just make me
1: use the bathroom all the time.
4: All the time. And I just took a double dose in the morning, took a double dose in the evening. I didn't, you know, was up later because it just keeps on going.
0: Is that safe to double down on Lasix?
4: Yeah, that's what the doctor said to do. Okay. I mean, that was from them.
0: Here's
4: that
0: a fun was fact. Like,
4: you know, go ahead, do this. That'll help.
0: This is just a footnote. It doesn't even have anything to do with Biggie. But Lasix, I think, has been banned from the horse racing world decades ago.
1: Yeah, that's right.
4: It is.
0: Because trainers were giving horses Lasix
6: well, that's right.
0: for race day.
4: Yeah.
0: So they'd shed weight.
1: Is that where the piss like a racehorse
4: probably
1: term?
0: Yeah. I'm sure it's all connected.
1: I've got to pee like a Russian racehorse. My boss at Henry James Barbecue used to say to me, we'd be busy on the line on a Friday night. He goes, this better hurry up me in because I got to piss like a Russian racehorse.
0: I've never heard the Russian variant, but for years I've heard I got to go see a man about a horse. And I don't even understand where that came from.
1: Well, that... I've heard that's defecation. Is I got to see a man about a horse means I got to go do number two.
0: Like I always heard it was one.
1: Well, maybe so.
0: My interpretation was always one-y.
1: But you know, if my interpretation was twosy. But you, if he said Russian racehorse, I get the feeling that's a cheating racehorse. You know, that's an old Russian over here.
4: Okay.
1: Is a cheater. I see. You know, at that time especially, we didn't like the Russians and we still don't. And it's like, oh, look at this. I got to pee like a Russian.
4: Yeah.
1: That's from Lasix, banned by the horse racing industry.
0: Welcome in, Biggie's body.
1: Yes. Good news for you.
4: Yeah.
0: You can do what Secretariat can't.
1: Yeah. Plenty of Lasix to go around for you. The horses don't need them anymore.
4: No.
0: More for you.
1: I have to apologize, too. Here we fit the first 5 minutes of me droning on about imaginary James. I didn't even ask you about your condition. Chris Dim had.
4: Oh,
1: I
4: noticed. Right.
1: And then yesterday.
0: You were already in show mode.
4: As long as I'm here, you're fine.
1: Same thing yesterday. You know, about, this was like 15 minutes left in the show. And B.B. Shea said, to Chris Dim, how's your eye? And I was like, oh my God, I forgot all about that.
4: Yep.
1: The eye, you know, he's been struggling with it.
0: One of the cashiers at my grocery store, Charlotte, she always asked me about my eye.
1: I don't.
0: That's how hardcore P1 she is.
1: I
0: see her on Senior Citizen Day. I see you every day.
1: Maybe the recent poster on a comment on Facebook was right that I am one of the worst 10 people to ever walk the face of the earth.
0: I mean, there's Phillies Karen, Pol Pot.
4: Yeah.
1: I defended Phillies Karen. I did not defend Pol Pot.
4: I wouldn't.
0: For the record, that's accurate.
1: For the record, that's right. That's right. I did.
4: You know, I tell people now, you are who you are.
6: That's right.
1: There's a Philly.
4: You don't mean to be, you're not a mean-spirited person. You don't mean to be uncaring. Mm. He just is who he is.
0: You don't think there's any sort of foxhole transformation in in Kelly's future?
4: No, at your age, you are who you are.
1: Yeah.
0: You did have a brush with death in your now dead Acura and walked away and said, I'm not changing a thing.
4: That's right. That's what I mean. That's what he is, who he is.
0: Yeah. Most people think, you know, go through something that traumatic and think, I got to make changes.
1: No, I did not. No, I said, I'm not. I won't make changes. There's an update in the Phillies Karen story. There's some company that has offered her $5,000 for the ball back to give it to
0: the original
1: little,
0: ball.
1: The original ball. You know, Phillies Karen, I'm sure you've seen this story. At a baseball game a few days ago in Miami, two Phillies fans on the same row. Actually, she was a row behind. The ball was hit six or seven seats from where the dad went over, picked it up in front of Phillies Karen. She comes, blesses him out. He takes the ball out of his 10-year-old son's glove. The boy is celebrating a birthday, says, fine, you take the ball. She gives the finger to everybody filming and everything. I defended her. You know,
4: you went real hard at first, but then when you found out she gave the finger, you backed off.
1: I did.
4: A tiny bit. Because
1: I did. I mean,
0: I did hear, too, there was a lot of swearing in the interaction with the dad and the with the dad and his family.
1: And the son was there, so I can't really defend her. Something about her and the woman who's the star of Unknown Caller, something about him I like.
0: They reach you.
4: The unknown number mom is a bully to her own kids, which is what you dream of.
1: Yeah.
4: I mean, she says horrific things to her daughter. I don't think you would ever be that dark.
1: Quick question for you, Biggie. Now, this is Biggie recommended. Unknown Number is the great Netflix documentary. Now, we're sort of giving away something.
4: Yeah, here, but I mean, it's still, even knowing, well worth a watch.
1: This teenage girl and her boyfriend are just bullied unmercifully. And
0: by an unknown number.
1: By an unknown number. They keep getting texts.
4: For years.
1: Awful, awful. Yeah, a couple of years it goes. They're 15, 16 years old. And it's like, first it starts out with like, you're so ugly, he doesn't really want you. And then it's like, you should kill yourself. And they're sexual too. It's like, he wants to put his fingers in me.
4: Oh, terrible sexual stuff.
1: Awful. Well, it turns out it's the mom of one of the, it's the mom of the girl. So,
4: oops,
1: age, and you just can't believe when it's revealed, because she's been interviewed the whole documentary, and it's like, it's her, and you're like, what? Yeah. The mom? Who could do that to their child, you know?
4: Oh, 100%. You know, a friend of mine pointed out an even darker twist in it.
1: How can it be darker than this?
4: Why did you do that and then agree to be in the documentary? Yeah. Wait, and reenact it?
1: Yeah. She did.
4: They have her reenacting, like, okay, now go stand near the window and pretend to type a horrible message to your daughter, and she's like, all right.
1: You think they paid her? Is that the only reason?
4: It could be. I don't know. But, I mean, I think it just shows how unbelievably narcissistic.
1: I don't know the meaning of the term. But I'll agree with you. I'll pretend I know the meaning of the term. But here's the thing. Now, I want Biggie's opinion on this. The A-Train, my wife, got so into it. She went on Reddit and started reading posts and stuff. There's a big theory out there that the teenage daughter started it herself, like did it to herself. That was a theory at first, was like she's sending these to herself
0: to make herself a martyr.
1: Yeah, get attention. Mm.
4: So, yes.
1: Because the texts start on a Halloween for, you know, a couple of weeks, and then they go away for almost a year, and then they start coming back. And then people think that's when the mom started doing it. And the other theory is the daughter knew all along it was the mom, and they sort of had a thing going, like, let's keep this up so we can keep attention on ourselves.
4: I don't know. I have seen that theory about, because, see, the mom claims, I didn't send the initial text.
1: Yeah.
4: In fact, there's some pretty funny memes out there that say, like, you know, when you send 16,998 horrible messages to your daughter, but not two.
1: Yeah. The first two.
4: First two, yeah.
1: Right.
4: It could be. I mean, it very well could be. I have seen the theory that the daughter kind of started it, which to me would be a teenage mindset to do.
1: Yeah.
4: Like, this will make him stay with me and keep us closer.
1: So it could be the daughter started it on herself. Mom finds out. And then a year later, they hatch this plan of, let me do it. I'll keep doing it. Mm. And that'll keep you two together. You know, it'll make your bond tighter. What it did, though, was drove them apart. I mean, the two teenagers wound up breaking up because it put so much pressure on them.
0: Plus, which is what mom wanted all along,
1: supposedly. I mean, I mean, the theory, the other, the main theory is, well, she had the hots for this 16-year-old boy who was dating her daughter.
4: Yeah, very possible.
1: It is a crazy story for sure.
0: But do they give out Emmys or Oscars for documentaries like that?
1: Well, this one should be in line.
0: Do you smell a nomination
4: for this woman?
1: Yeah. If I'm sure there are awards for documentaries, and this one is off the charts good. The thing about Philly's Karen, the company that wants to pay her $5,000 for the ball says, we'll give you $5,000 if you'll sign the ball and write, I'm sorry. And then we'll give it back to the kid, and you get to keep $5,000.
0: Nah, no deal.
4: No.
1: Now, I was going to ask you, you don't think Philly's Karen won't do, you don't think she should do that?
4: No, because, you know, despite what the internet claims, there have been many false IDs of who this woman is.
1: Yeah.
4: She's not out there.
1: She's
4: anonymous. The real her, you see fake stuff all the time where it says, you know, Philly's Karen releases letter of apology, Philly's Karen fired from job. Mm. None of that is true. She has somehow managed to remain anonymous still.
1: It's hard to do.
4: Yeah, I mean, as long as she goes and dyes that hair job, you know, because she had like a weird kind of black
0: matte, roots.
4: Black roots, gray. So the first place I would have gone the next day is to the salon. Said, do me up right.
1: I think it was her hairstyle that drew me to her. I think that's what made me have sympathy for her.
4: Yeah. Well,
0: it's perfect. I want to see the manager.
1: Yeah.
4: Oh, 100%.
1: Yes.
4: I would go immediately and say, brown hair me.
1: You know what I did yesterday? It's baseball related, Biggie. You weren't here. Didn't hear it. Our own hometown team, the Hoppers, the Grasshoppers, were in the playoffs last night. So over and over again, I announced we had $5 tickets to Hopper games, Hopper game last night. Game one of the playoffs. They lost, unfortunately, to Brooklyn. What's the Brooklyn what?
0: The Cyclones.
1: The Brooklyn Cyclones. So over and over again, five or six times I said, Hopper's at home tonight for the playoffs, $5 tickets. Brooklyn Cyclones are in town.
0: Bad news for the Cyclones.
1: Over and over and over again. So Chris Tibb tells me this morning, well, the Hoppers dropped game one. They're off to New York to play tonight. I said, what do you mean New York? He goes, well, you know, they're playing the Brooklyn Cyclones. And I assumed that was like Brooklyn, Georgia. I had no idea.
4: Oh, wait, it really is Brooklyn, New York?
0: It's the Brooklyn.
1: I said, what? I said, huh? What?
4: Oh, I'd have Chris Kelly that
1: I tried, yeah, I was like.
4: No offense to minor league teams, but they're never in places like Brooklyn.
1: I thought it was Brooklyn, South Carolina.
0: The Cyclone is the roller coaster at Coney Island.
4: Oh, yeah.
0: That's why they're the Cyclones.
1: I didn't have a clue.
4: No.
1: I didn't have one. I'm glad. You and I are, with fluid on your brain, you and I are.
0: Is that contagious?
4: I'll tell you, when they were called the Cyclones, I figured they were kind of from the Midwest because they get so many tornadoes.
1: Yeah.
0: From Iowa?
4: So I thought it was like Brooklyn, Iowa.
1: Brooklyn, Arkansas.
4: Yeah.
1: Completely agree. And there they're actually, it's Brooklyn, Brooklyn.
0: It's the Brooklyn.
1: So our team gets to go up to New York.
4: Man, they must have left right after the game last night.
1: Dang. Trip. I was like, what's going on here? So. The other baseball note, and I owe an apology to this audience. I didn't realize this until I heard it later. You probably don't either. Speaking of the Dodge of Brooklyn, Sandy Koufax, this is a great factoid, 60 years ago yesterday, pitched a perfect game. In fact, we have the Vin Scully call of the end of it. This is Vin Scully. This is September 9th. 1965.
6: 2-2 to Harvey Keene. One strike away. Sandy into his windup. Here's the pitch. Swung on and missed. A perfect game. On the scoreboard in right field, it is 9:46 p.m. in the City of the Angels, Los Angeles, California. And a crowd of 29,139. Just sitting in to see the only pitcher in baseball history to hurl four no-hit, no-run games. He has done it four straight years, and now he capped it on his fourth no-hitter. He made it a perfect game.
1: How about that? God. Legendary call from, I didn't know, you know, from Scully. This is 60 years ago yesterday. Now, here's the really interesting part. They beat the Cubs 1-0, okay? The pitcher for the Cubs was Bob Hindley. He threw a complete game one-hitter. So it is the game that had the fewest hits ever in baseball. One.
4: So it had to be a home run.
1: I guess.
0: Unless it's a walk and a double or
1: Base. He could have walked somebody. Yeah. Might have been like, it could have been a triple and a sack fly or a double and then I don't know what it was, but it was one hit given up. Now, he probably walked some batters too, but he pitched a complete game, one hitter.
0: And lost.
1: And Sandy Koufax pitched a perfect game, and it's the only game in baseball history with only one hit. Mm. Still, to this day, 60 years ago. And so yesterday, I missed that.
0: Yeah. I did not. That would have been great.
1: Yesterday. Boy, B.B. Shea would have appreciated that, too.
0: Yeah.
1: You know, he would have. He was filling in for Biggie. Biggie and I have fluid on the brain. What are you going to do? You know, what are you going to do? This
0: is what, like a racehorse, I guess.
1: A Russian racehorse.
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Rock 92, Jason Goodman in Littlest Patriot, and the mystery of the explosive diarrhea has been solved. Kind of. Apparently, it came from Taylor Farms, a plant in Mexico. Some of the lettuce was shipped to Taco Bell, so people are exposed. I just ate Taylor Farms lettuce in a bag, but the good news is, apparently, it has not been contaminated. Thank goodness.

0: Two guys named Chris. The show that makes you laugh.
1: I like Prego over Ragu. I'm going to put it out.
2: Oh. Hot take. Hot take. Hot take.
1: I'm a Prego. I think the reason is it's got a lot more sugar in it.
3: It's way too sweet. Sweeter. That's why I don't like it.
1: Okay. The spaghetti sauce I have a recipe for, it calls for a jar of Prego and Ragu and a couple of cups of brown sugar. Now, that's Italian. From the finest streets of Florence.
2: Just like Nona cooked
1: it. Oh, yeah.
0: Two guys named Chris. Mornings and nights. Rock 92. And Doug.
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The most watched series on Netflix in the last 4 years, and in the top three, two of them are the same show. At number three, Squid Game, season three, then Adolescence at number two, then at number one, Squid Game, season two. It's Rock 92.

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Now, the Sphere, I've been there, is an unbelievable venue. It's super futuristic. This is John Mellencamp now on Rock 92.

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Rock 92, Jason Goodman, Littlest Patriot. Now, it might seem like soccer is more popular than ever in the United States, and it is. 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However, soccer just beat out hockey as more likable overall. 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
1: Some students in Kansas, they went to the prom in the Oscar Mayer Wienermobile, the hot dog mobile. Weenie magic for the prom. I wanted that. Never got it. 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
1: Rock 92 from the Go Green Plumbing, Heating, Air, and Electrical Weather Center. In the overnight tonight, good chance of thunderstorms, 73. Tomorrow, partly sunny, 93. I

0: Rock 92, Jason Goodman, Littlest Patriot. People are posting less on social media than ever before, including younger people. What do you think, good or bad for social media?
1: I think social media is possibly the worst thing that's ever happened. People lie. You're reading lies. They steal your stuff. I think we'd be better off if we never had it.
0: All right, got it. By the way, don't forget to follow us on Facebook.

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Guns N' Roses on Rock 92, and you still have a chance to see Guns N' Roses in concert. 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And by the way, that was Guns N' Roses right there. 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

0: Mick pushed Keith so hard to get it right. Eventually, Keith's fingers started to bleed.
1: I'm a monkey!
0: Thus, the name of the album, Let It Bleed. The Rolling Stones play on Rock 92, the Triad's classic rocker.

0: Two guys named Chris. The show that makes you laugh.
1: Did you say that Dolly Parton? Now, she's just opened her own line of truck stops. It's Dolly's Tennessean Travel Stop.
2: Can she do anything without putting her name on it?
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2: her. 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
1: 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We do Q scores around here. Now, mine's low. Yours is so free.
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Hi, this is Chris Kelly. Tomorrow morning on the Two Guys Named Chris show, why you should never mess around with a heavy metal while wearing a wedding ring. 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
1: Oh, I know. Boy, oh boy. Or barely awake. Paddle to the metal.
2: Oh, man. I should do this for a living.
0: It feels good to be Boatu. It feels good to Geico.

0: Two guys named Chris.
1: You know a factoid about Elvis? He never wanted to have sex with a woman after she'd given birth.
2: I get that.
0: No, you don't.
2: Have you seen it?
1: I get twice.
3: He was there.
1: Yes, I have. Twice. I don't know if Elvis was in the delivery room.
2: No. He might not have even been in the delivery room.
3: I think he got word on tour.
1: I do too.
3: Probably why he was getting something else.
1: Yeah.
4: Well, hey, man, she had the baby.
5: Hold on, darling. Who had the baby?
4: Your wife, Elvis.
0: Two guys named Chris. Mornings and nights. 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

The devil went down to Georgia. 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

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Tomorrow morning on the Two Guys Named Chris show, why you should never mess around with a heavy metal while wearing a wedding ring. 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

0: Rock 92 is as local as you can get. We've been rocking the Triad for decades and laughing along with the two guys named Chris Show. 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
1: You know what I weighed at my highest? 319 pounds.
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4: This is so nice. People send us stuff all the time. Today, I just walked into the studio, and there is a box filled with salsas and dog treats and all these other things. So I say to Red Rachel and BB Shea, who sent it? They say, I don't know, we can't read cursive. It's written in the card.
5: I didn't even attempt to read it. I'm done.
4: The card is written in cursive. Looks like it's from BL Makers Market in Thomasville, North Carolina. Someone was one of the guests on a few weeks back, meet and greet.
5: Okay.
4: Yes. Sent this nice thing. We don't read cursive, BL. You're going to have to do better than this.
5: Sorry.
4: I'm sorry.
5: I
4: can't read it. It's like, a foreign language. How can you read something like that? Were you taught cursive as a kid?
6: I wasn't. I taught myself, but I don't, that's not my nature. I can if I have to, and my cursive is nice and neat because I think hard about it.
4: Well, that's good. It's going away for sure. They don't really teach it much in school.
6: We type everything. There's really no point.
4: Well, we type, but then you have to do your signature, or do you? Sometimes that's even on...
2: Now, so many things, do you just click? It says, click here to sign, and it writes it in cursive for you.
4: Like, what's that mad?
2: Yeah.
4: What's this magical different script you see?
5: And why is that the thing that makes it official?
4: That it's cursive?
5: It's got to be cursive. You can't print your name. It's got to be cursive.
4: When I was young, like the first thing I signed in the fifth grade or whatever, my parents said, you have to do it in cursive. And I just learned it, you know, in third or fourth. So you're right. You take your time with it. I don't write in cursive hardly at all.
2: No.
4: Because everything's typed, like you said, or
6: and I just out. Think print is easier to read. Objectively, I don't think that's my opinion. Print is easier to read.
4: Yeah. This is BL. This is gobbledygook. But. That habanero sauce is hitting on something.
2: Yes.
5: Thank you.
4: I don't want you to stop doing it. You're going to have to print this.
5: Can you print it, please?
4: You're going to have to print this. We don't know. We can't read this thing. Yesterday, got BB Shea on a trivia question. Let's see if you can. Biggie's gotten one of these right. The question was, it's been working now for 24 hours. Only two of the top 20 highest grossing movies from the 1980s. Haven't had a remake, a sequel, or a prequel. One is, and Biggie got this, E.T.
2: E.T. Yeah. I have a few more guesses.
4: Okay. Well, you want BB to take a shot?
5: Let BB do one. I had one more guess. I stewed on this all day. Could not think. The one guess I had was Big.
4: And he's not Big.
5: Dang it.
4: That must not be in the top 20 either, which is a great movie.
5: Yeah.
4: It's a really good movie. The one you guessed yesterday was Ferris Bueller.
5: Yeah, I thought I had it in the bag with that one.
4: We talked about Breakfast Club. These must not be the top 20 ranking money makers from the 80s.
2: So I was going through my head. Everything has a sequel, by the way.
4: Mm-hmm. Yes.
2: Because I was like, oh, Crocodile Dundee. And then part two.
4: Part two, yeah.
2: I thought Coming to America. But then
4: they've done a part two?
2: Yes. But they've done a part two.
4: You know, that's a hole in my resume. I haven't seen Coming to America. And I do want to see it.
5: One of the best comedies of all time.
2: Yeah.
4: The other day I was on something. I don't know if you've heard of it. It's called Facebook. And I'm scrolling along
2: there. I think it's going to be new. It's going to do all right.
6: Is it in cursive or in print?
4: Mine's in cursive. Yeah. It's my algorithm, you know. So it said, if you've seen this movie, quote it. And there was a picture of Eddie Murphy and Arsenio Hall from Coming to America. And sadly, I cannot. And everybody was writing, you know, all these things below.
2: It will give you a new appreciation for Arsenio Hall, to be honest.
4: Oh, yeah. I mean,
2: he's hilarious.
4: And they did make a sequel a few years ago.
2: They did.
4: Did you see it? Was it as good?
2: Terrible.
5: No, terrible.
2: Oh, I mean,
5: really?
2: It's
5: god awful.
2: Yeah. It's one of those that I like to forget.
5: It tainted the legacy.
4: Shouldn't have done it.
2: I mean, when Breaking Bad did that whole movie, I mean, no, that was terrible too. So
4: well,
2: then,
4: well, now wait a minute. There's one for you, BB Show. What's the best sequel ever? Like, is it Godfather? Godfather 2 is considered a.
5: I never saw 2.
4: I think it's better than 1.
5: I was going to say Toy Story 2.
4: Oh, wonderful.
5: That's my opinion. But
4: you're right.
5: Godfather 2 is probably the right answer.
4: No. TS2 is better than TS. Oh, and Terminator 2.
2: Of course.
5: Yeah. Oh, there you go.
4: Oh, my
5: there
4: you God. Go. Stop right
2: and
4: there.
2: You could argue Empire Strikes Back.
4: Yeah. If you. 100%. Yeah. You know my story about Terminator 2?
6: I don't know your story about Terminator 2.
4: Wow.
6: Is it a good one?
5: No. Just wait.
4: Get ready, sister.
2: Have you seen Terminator 2?
4: Have you seen Terminator 2?
6: I have.
4: Okay.
2: Okay.
4: So Terminator was awesome.
6: Uh-huh.
4: I saw that on video, rented it. And then a few years later, I go in, we see Terminator 2. Well, you know the guy's made of liquid metal, right? Uh-huh. Well, we didn't know that going in, okay? We thought Arnold Schwarzenegger was the bad guy again, but he's the good guy in Terminator 2. And so we get through it, and the guy, Arnold, like 15 minutes in the movie, shoots up the liquid metal guy. He's got holes all in him, you know? So I turn to the person next to me, and I say, this guy's no, he's no good at all. There's no, he's got holes in him the whole movie. Well, then he melts back into place. And I turned to the guy and said, it's never going to get better than this.
2: This is.
4: And it has.
2: This is the best thing I've ever.
6: I don't know that it has.
4: I said, this is the best thing. Seen. Now, I didn't know the guy, and he reported me to the authorities.
2: He won't stop talking.
4: I turned to him. I whispered in his ears, like, it will never get better than this.
6: Please get your tongue out of my ear, sir.
4: Oh, my God. I could not believe it with T2. All right. Let's give your guess. This is the 80s movies, only two of the 20 highest grossing 80s movies haven't had a remake, sequel, or prequel. One is E.T.
2: My parents talked about this movie a lot because they really liked it, and I know it was a hit.
4: Mm.
2: Rain Man. Shut up. Rain Man. No. Is it really?
4: Yeah, from 1988. Great movie. Great
2: wonderful
4: movie.
2: I racked my head all day yesterday. Mm-hmm.
5: Was that a top 20 selling movie?
4: I was a little bit surprised. But Tom Cruise and Dustin Hoffman, and it won the Oscars.
2: Yeah. And, I mean, I think it really made Tom Cruise seen in a different light, too, as an actor.
4: You know, a lot of people claim Rain Man's a great movie, and Dustin Hoffman got all the accolades because he's playing really the main character who had, you know, Asperger syndrome. But Tom Cruise is phenomenal.
2: He's great in it.
4: Yeah, it's a really good movie. Have you seen Rain Man?
6: Haven't seen that one.
2: Oh, it's worth a watch.
4: Oh, yeah. That's outstanding. And Dustin Hoffman is fantastic. Yeah. Somebody made a point to me yesterday. We were talking about movies. I had a lunch yesterday with some colleagues, and we were talking about movies. And he says, when I was, you know, 20 years old in the 80s, if you wanted to see a 40-year-old movie, they looked completely outdated. I mean, they were all black and white, and they were set on a farm, and it was, you know, it was from the 40s.
2: Yeah.
4: But now, they're really good movies that are not that dated. I mean, the clothing styles are different, but they're not that dated.
2: Mm-mm.
4: So my kids really appreciate movies from the 80s and 90s. Well, Rain Man is the one. Yeah, and it's great. It is a fantastic movie.
2: It's shocking, though, how many sequels and things that are in. I mean, everything I thought it would be. Like, wait, they made a part two. Wait, oh, they made a whole series of those.
4: And it's too much. And good for Spielberg for not making E.T. part two, because you know they wanted him to.
2: Oh, yes.
4: And I guess there is no real reason for Rain Man to make a part two. That's a fantastic movie. B.B. Shea thinks that Tom Cruise is going to get his Oscar this year for the new thing he's in.
5: He's definitely in an Oscar bait movie. Mm-hmm. And he is, I don't know, I think it's going to happen.
4: I hope it does. I think he deserves it. Mm-hmm. But the Scientology thing.
5: That's what's got me nervous, but I kind of want to see it happen.
4: I do too, because I've always been a huge fan of Tom Cruise. Top Gun probably would have been on that list until 2 years ago.
2: Top Gun was in my mind, and then I thought, wait, the sequel made $2
4: billion. Yeah, yeah. But before they made that sequel, it might have been. Might have been three until they made the Maverick movie. Speaking of movies, great observation from B.B. Shea again. I'll tell you, if you get in some... Well, I was at lunch with some colleagues yesterday.
2: You keep saying that. Clearly, you want us to ask who it is.
4: I can't tell you.
2: Yeah. This is the second time in 8 minutes you've said lunch with colleagues.
4: It's extremely high level.
2: Frankly, in this business, the colleagues are dropping, so...
4: It was extremely high level. He was in from out of state. I can't say another word.
2: Out of state?
4: Yeah, I can't say another word. He was in from out of state.
2: Who do we know out of state?
4: Well, I can't say. But someone said, what about this B.B. Shea? I said, what do you think of him? They were like, man, you get inside that mind, you really see something, don't you? I said, yeah, he's got some far out things to say. And one of them today, he has seen that movie, The Odyssey, the new one that everyone's talking about. Christopher Nolan is the director. And Elliot Page is in the movie. Now, Elliot Page used to be Ellen Page. Juno was the movie. That was another one I was arguing about, because I like Juno.
2: Yeah.
4: A colleague at the table did not like Juno. So we were back and forth over that.
2: Colleague.
5: Great lunch.
2: See, a terrific lunch.
5: Great lunch.
4: I can't say a word. A terrific
2: this had to be last minute. You would have pumped us up more yesterday.
5: Best trip to Cava ever.
4: I forgot about it yesterday. I forgot about it. And then I was late to the lunch.
6: You have a text that was like, are you almost here?
4: Listen, I walked in. I went to the gym.
2: Yep.
4: As I always do, the lunch was scheduled for 1 o'clock. The gym ended at 12:50. I drove home. I walked into my house at 1:04. My wife said, aren't you having lunch? I went, Jesus God. I turned around. I drove back. So I was 20 minutes late to lunch.
6: Oh, yikes.
4: Damn, I drove
6: with
4: right
6: a colleague?
7: Two colleagues.
6: Two colleagues.
2: One from out of state.
4: Two dear friends and colleagues. Am I working? Am I beating the bushes for new jobs?
7: No.
4: No, I'm not.
2: Yeah.
4: Believe me. Because you know why? There are none.
2: There are none. Yeah. I was going
4: to
2: say.
4: No, my skill set doesn't match up to anything. This is it.
2: Just ask your colleagues.
4: So, yeah, they're hitting me up for jobs. Yeah. I know. They were like, can you ditch BB Shea and give me that job? I said, no.
2: Hey, I'm checking in because Biggie, he's
4: not dead.
2: Yeah, right? Yeah,
4: should be an opening here soon, right? No, BB Shea says in the movie The Odyssey, Elliot Page, now a man, was a woman in Juno and some other things. He says Elliot was better as Ellen as an actor. The acting skills have gone down since the transition.
5: When she transitioned to a man, she also transitioned into a bad actor.
4: You think so?
2: Oh, really? Yes.
5: Really?
4: Not a good performance in The Odyssey?
5: Because Ellen Page was amazing in Juno.
4: I agree. I like this movie.
5: Juno was a fantastic movie. Elliot Page, I've only seen him in one movie, and it was not great.
4: Really?
5: Not great.
4: I'm surprised to hear you say that.
5: Because it wasn't a big character, but it was an important character throughout the story.
4: Mm-hmm.
5: But just took me out of
4: Didn't have it.
5: No.
4: But it was great in Juno, I thought.
5: Yeah, for sure.
2: Did they address the change in The Odyssey?
5: They did not, no. Thankfully.
2: He looks familiar, but like, I don't know. Something's different.
4: What's going on here? Yeah. So anyway, also from the movie The Odyssey, Matt Damon, this also has to do with male female, says that his double for the movie, which I guess you wouldn't notice, has the best arms of any person he's ever seen, and it's a woman. He said,
5: wow,
4: the most cut arms of any person he's ever seen, and it's a woman.
2: I'd be a little insulted if the best body double we had
4: I know.
2: For me
4: was a woman.
2: Yeah.
6: Well, because he had to trim way down for this too.
4: He looks
6: so
4: great.
6: He looks much smaller than he has.
4: He lost. He's down to his high school weight.
6: That's what he said. Yeah.
4: 167.
6: I didn't mean to.
4: No, yeah. I do that at pickleball. She did the 6'7" motion.
2: Yeah.
4: Last night I'm playing pickle. And score was 6'7". So I said, 6'7". I drop my paddle. I start doing it. The other guys are like,
2: what are you doing?
4: They're in their 50s and 60s. They don't know. And I'm doing this.
6: I think it's more of the older people doing it now. The kids are mad.
4: Well, I took it. I took it and ran with it. I was like,
6: I'll never stop.
2: He wants me to juggle his balls or something.
4: that's the issue. Here's the other thing BB Shea's doing now that I think I love this. You know, we're going to the gym together. In fact, he and I are going back today. Mm-hmm. Your second visit.
5: Yes.
4: Good one today. 4 or 5 minute runs. You're going to have to.
2: Oh, God.
4: But there's power walking.
5: Yeah, okay. I got you.
4: I looked ahead for you.
5: Weirdly enough, running is my favorite thing that we do.
4: Is it?
5: I'd rather do that than row and lift weights.
4: Woo, the weightlifting's pretty hefty today, too.
5: Yeah.
4: That's a tough one.
5: Yeah.
4: That's right. So, anyway, I love this. BB Shea is getting ready to go on a trip to Savannah to see the Savannah Bananas with his girlfriend and her family.
5: And her family, yes.
4: So guess what he's wanting to do now? He's thinking about it. He's going to get up at the crack of dawn, go to Orange Theory so he can what? Lord it over them the rest of the trip.
6: I like that.
4: That is my thing.
2: God, it is rubbing off.
4: God, I love that.
5: Right after I told you that, I'm like, I'm turning into you, man.
4: I know, there's nothing
5: We're
4: better.
5: Spending way too much time together.
2: I want to point out just something. So we're just pointing out the obvious here.
4: Mm-hmm.
2: You won't have the protection of Chris Kelly if you go to a random Orange Theory.
4: No, you won't.
5: And we need to be separated. Yes.
4: Ween.
2: They're never going to believe you're there. I mean, they're going to think, shooter. When you show up there, hey, here for a workout, just count the people that duck.
6: Yeah, maybe shave your beard before you go.
5: Yeah.
2: Yeah.
6: It's not a good idea.
4: What are you doing here?
2: I think he's confused Orange Theory with Orange Julius.
4: That's across the parking lot. They're Orange. You're the wrong. Yeah. The Chipotle's across the parking lot, boss man. No, go early. Go at 6 a.m. on a Saturday. Then you'll be back before they wake up. When they wake up, they're like, well, you're up early. Yeah, I've already been to the gym. Yeah. I love it.
5: Yeah.
4: I drop that card on them. I love it.
2: Now, your legs will be jelly.
4: Oh, yeah.
5: Oh, for sure.
2: You might not be able to make it into the Savannah Banana Stadium.
4: Correct. You'll be slumped over in the bananas.
2: Yeah.
4: It'll be worth it because you get to tell them, I'm better than you because That's my game. That's what I do all the time. When you coming in, little lady? Want to see you there.
6: I'm allergic to oranges.
2: Yeah, let's get 60 off.
4: Let's get,
2: Yes, he's all he can get off.
4: Let's whittle down that price per month as everybody I bring in gives me a little bit of a break on that. The other thing was yesterday when we were talking about this, our friend Matt stopped into the office. He's getting ready to go on a Disney cruise. And he asked me, he's going on the Wish. That's the name of the cruise. I think that's right. And he asked me which one. I've been on one Disney cruise.
2: I was talking to him. I told him you loved it.
4: Oh, God, I did. It's
2: yeah.
4: And now you'll never hear me say this. It's worth the extra money to go on the Disney cruise.
2: Yeah.
4: And I'm a Disney person. You know that. And when my kids were little, when we went on the cruise, it was fantastic.
2: Yeah.
4: I mean, I like the cruise as much as I like the park. It's great.
2: Yeah.
4: Anyway, he's going to be on the ship called the Wish. Mine was called the Destiny. And we both realized at the same time, every Disney cruise ship has the same name as a stripper. And he went through them. Their name, the Wish, the Fantasy, Wonder, Destiny, Dream, and Treasure. And these are all like this.
2: I've announced all of them.
4: And yes! So it's BBJ. Yes. Now coming to the stage. I mean, I was shocked.
2: Here comes Wish.
5: Oh, I love her.
4: Make a wish, guys. Here she comes. Just an aside, with the stripper names and the Disney cruise ship are the same. They really are. You've announced all of those in an open mic at one of your strip clubs. That's true. On a Friday night. That's a fact. Then we said, this has to do male with male and female again. Email came in. We've hired a new employee up in sales.
2: Yeah.
4: And it said, everybody welcome Sam Rose. And before even opening, I was like, I hope he's got something. Let's see if he can do anything. I open it up. Wish her well as she joins us. I'm like, oh,
2: yeah.
4: Failed that test again.
6: It's 50-50. Flip a coin, you know?
2: Yeah, Sam is often short for Samantha now.
4: I guess. But see, I assume that we're hiring a salesperson. You know, we want some success out of him. Got to be a man.
2: Got to be a man.
4: No, from what I hear, this is a real coup that Sam, her, she... is a fantastic salesperson. What do I do? Welcome to the team, partner.
2: Sam, good, boss. To meet you,
4: good to meet you, Sam. Good to meet you, Sam. Bud. Stupid. I don't understand.
2: I mean, assuming.
4: I always do. Remember, I used to get tested like that all the time. Someone would say, yeah, a lawyer just won a big case. I'm like, what's his name? You know, Rebecca. Messed it up.
2: Oh.
4: Time and time and time again.
2: No, seriously, what's his name?
4: By the way, lawyers for Taylor Farms in Mexico have pointed out that was a false positive on that diarrhea thing.
2: Yeah, and I think the CDC came out and said, too, like, oops.
4: Apologize.
2: That'll
4: hurt their business.
2: That's hurt Taco Bell, because the whole thing was.
5: Yeah.
2: And they're basically saying there's no issue with Taco Bell now.
4: Have they really said that?
2: Yeah, because they attribute it to the Taylor Farm lettuce that went to Taco
4: Bell.
2: And
4: Taylor Farm did not.
2: Yeah, and Taco Bell got drugged down, too.
4: A false positive.
2: Yeah.
5: Is that grounds for a lawsuit? From Taco Bell and Taylor Farms, you spread this lie about us and it hurts our business. Like, can we sue you for that?
6: I think if they can prove that there was something that
2: malicious
6: they could have done, or something they could have done better, like if somebody didn't do thorough, proper examinations.
5: Because I just read the other day where Taco Bell has taken a dip in sales because of this.
4: I figured they would.
5: Which is terrible.
4: Yeah, right. That's a very good question. I will put that on the docket for our attorney, Lisa Lanier.
2: Well, the other day I noticed, I drive by a Taco Bell almost every day.
4: Mm-hmm.
2: On the weekend, it looked pretty busy.
4: Mm-hmm.
2: But like yesterday, dead.
4: Well, all anecdotal. But but I think they have had a dip in sale. Because if you hear explosive diarrhea tied to anything, you're probably going to get a dip in sales. Well, the FDA now says that the test linking Taylor Farms iceberg lettuce to cyclospora was false positive. While the lettuce recall tied to Taco Bell locations remains in place as a precaution, the agency said, our bad, we missed it.
2: Yeah.
4: Sorry.
2: I hate when that happens.
4: Sorry about your business. They continue to investigate. 100 people have been hospitalized so far. And, 1,000 have gotten it?
2: Oh, yeah.
4: I mean, it's been a lot have gotten
2: it. And, you know, it's funny. Everybody's different. Some people have it 2 days. Some people have it 2 weeks.
4: Do you think your immune system, if it's compromised...
2: Well, it's worse.
4: Is that what it is? Yeah.
2: A lot of times, yeah. Mm-hmm. Trust me, as somebody with a compromised immune system...
4: Yes.
2: I can tell you.
4: I had a colleague yesterday say to me, at lunch...
2: How much long does he have?
5: He can get it in two more times.
4: He's starting to get into this conspiracy theory. So I said, I got a salad. So I was like, a little worried about this. And he said, I think this is tied to the vaccine. The COVID vaccine. And I was like, what? Really?
6: Wow. Does this narrow down the colleague for anybody?
4: No. I don't think it does. No. I don't think you'll be able to figure it. He goes, I think a lot of things are tied to this vaccine, you know. And I was like, I don't know. That seems like, because they can't find the culprit for the lettuce. You know, they don't know.
2: I think I know which colleague you were eating with now.
4: Well, keep it quiet. You can keep it to yourself. But it was a private lunch, and I can't talk too much about it. There is actually, I put it later on the grid, but at this lunch, I was served something that you would never, ever think would be on a lunch table. How about that for a tease?
2: Well, okay.
4: You'd never think this would be on a lunch table. Kelly Clarkson's doing a residency in Vegas. She told her audience, I got the cyclospora.
7: I don't know what's wrong with me. I don't know if I got that thing, you know, that people like eat lettuce. I don't know what, okay? But last night during the show, I was like, oh my God. And I get back to my room and I have never been so happy there is not a man in the room. Bridesmaids ain't got on what happened.

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1: Two guys named Chris. The show that makes you laugh.
2: Yesterday, my wife brought the dog to pick me up. There was a Hispanic family walking in front of us, and he started barking like crazy. Well, they got into the grocery store, and a white family and several white people crossed, and nothing.
3: I just Googled it.
2: Mm-hmm.
3: Why is my dog racist? And here's what we got. You ready? If your dog barks at specific types of people, it's usually due to lack of early socialization, a negative past experience, or detecting your own subtle body language of the child.
4: There it is.
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2: By the way, speaking of my dog, we're taking vacation next week, a week to the beach, and we got a place specifically for the dog. My wife was looking online. She rented a house at the beach, and it's pet friendly. Sometimes, you know, you go to those Airbnbs or whatever. I was saying my wife rented a house that is pet friendly for our beach vacation. And she found a decent deal, and she's talked to the woman about the dog is not allowed on the sofas or the seats, which is fine because he's not allowed on the seats here. And then yesterday, he was doing something, and I just turned to my wife and I said, I'm not taking this dog on vacation. I'm just not doing it. So we're boarding the dog now. I just said, you know what? I'm not going to, because I'm afraid that we'll be out on the beach and everybody that walks by, he'll bark at and start pulling, and I'm just not going to do that.
4: Normally I don't like boarding dogs, but with your dog's history, I think that is the best thing to do.
3: I totally agree.
4: I think, honestly, if you take him with you, I think he'll ruin your vacation.
3: Yeah, 100%.
4: He will. Something will happen. He'll eat something. I mean, just something. I think he'd be better. He'd be safer being boarded.
3: You'll be on edge the whole time, too. Yes. Because you'll be like, what's he doing?
2: Exactly. My thoughts exactly. But my wife then said, yeah, but I would not have rented this particular house if we weren't taking the dog. I said, let's just cut our losses and go have a nice time. You know, let's just go enjoy and not worry about the dog. I hate that we have to cut him out of the family vacation, but we're just going to have to.
4: He's just not that kind of dog. I mean, my dog's not that kind of dog. I can't take him places with me.
2: I just couldn't do it. You know, when our other dog who passed away a couple of months ago, she'd go anywhere, and she was fantastic. This dog, I love him. I do.
3: You do.
2: But
3: remind yourself that.
2: It's a struggle. It's a struggle. He's sweet and cute most of the time, but then he'll let out a bellow when he sees a car drive by, and I'm in the middle of a little afternoon nap, and it's just like, exactly. It's a real, real issue. Speaking of at the home, it's happened again, this time to Saquon Barkley, the Philadelphia Eagles running back. He and his family robbed a home invasion. Now, a lot of times these gangs or these rings of burglars will go to somebody's house during a football game. They know Joe Burrow's playing in Kansas City, so they rob his house in Cincinnati. Remember his dear friend, who was one of the hottest women on earth, was at his home.
3: She just was always around. She's a dear friend, the
2: his
3: mother
2: assistant.
3: Said.
2: His assistant. Yes. His housekeeper. Yeah. She called her mom.
3: Yeah.
2: Yeah, smart. And the mom said, why don't you call 911? She did, and Joe Burrow had been robbed.
3: Oh, yeah.
2: Yeah, and they were like, what's she doing there? He's like, she's a dear friend.
3: The best friend a guy could have.
2: Just wonderful. Waiting there for him when
3: he
2: got home.
3: She helps me relax after games.
2: Yes.
5: Takes the pressure off.
2: Need a little stress relief after a big AFC contest. So this time, though, it was Saquon Barkley and his family. And, of course, they're not playing right now. And they were home when the assailants went into their house, 5 a.m. Saturday morning in Pennsylvania. Police say multiple suspects are involved. Only one entered the house before everybody fled. That's surprising to me. I thought that robbers really wanted to make sure nobody was home before they go in.
3: Well, most times they do.
2: Mm-hmm.
3: I wonder if these guys got bad information or thought it looked empty.
2: Must be. Maybe they thought he was out of the country.
3: Well, yeah. And if the fact that they scrambled and ran, all of them, makes me think that they didn't expect anyone there.
4: You don't want to face Saquon Barkley.
2: No, I wouldn't. I wouldn't. You're a big true crime person. When we watch these true crime shows, my wife starts to get worried about home invasions, like while you're home. That is about the scariest thing you can possibly think of. Mm-hmm. I mean, it's as bad as it gets. Do you ever get, like, does it make you worry more when you watch these?
4: I always have a game plan.
2: You do? Well, yeah. You're packed. You're loaded.
4: And I just, you know, just moved into this house this mm-hmm. year, and I wanted to talk to my fiance about, you know, we need a game plan. If we're mm-hmm. both home or not home, mm-hmm. You know, what are we going to do in every scenario? And he didn't want to talk about it.
2: Oh, he didn't?
4: It makes him uncomfortable.
2: We should do that for fire also. And you really should talk about mm-hmm. it. Like, what do you do? But I feel like you're so caught off guard by it.
5: That's just it. You'll never be prepared.
4: Well, when I took, you know, martial arts classes, he said, think about scenarios, even though it's not something you want to think about. The more you think about it, the less your fight or flight is going to take over and you won't panic.
2: You took martial arts classes?
4: For like 8 years.
2: Have you told me that?
4: Probably.
2: Yeah. Eight years. So if I were to fake attack you, and I might.
3: She's dangerous.
2: You feel like you could handle me.
4: It would be like in Friends when Ross tries to attack Rachel and Phoebe.
2: Oh, boy. That was did not end well. I'll start. At some point when you won't even be expecting it, I'll just be there.
5: Yeah.
2: And we'll see. When I come in with my jaw broken and my shoulder in a sling, you'll know.
3: Yeah, I think if you jumped around a corner, she'd like strike your windpipe.
2: You should do Krav Maga. I kept hearing that was a big thing a few years ago. I don't even know what it is. It's some sort of martial arts training. You know, I had no idea. So you feel like if someone came up behind you and tried to mug you, you could take them?
4: Well, I do think most martial arts is taught for men versus men.
2: Oh, really?
4: But so I've also taken and read about specifically women's self-defense.
2: I like it. Do you have pepper spray or just your gun?
4: I usually have something. I've got a variety.
2: Good.
4: Because, you know, sometimes you just want to get away. You don't want to, you know, you don't want any blood or anything.
2: Yeah, I don't know. Send them a message. Don't kill them. Just wound them and leave them there bleeding in the alley.
3: Yeah, you got to, it's like, I always keep a little mace and knife next to me.
2: Oh,
3: in my bed. Oh, yeah.
2: You got a little mace and a
3: knife. Yeah, but I've had to kind of readjust because of the cat.
2: Well,
3: see, the dog never messed with anything.
2: Mm-hmm.
3: The other night, I saw the cat, much like your dog, trying to pick up the knife.
2: If I had a knife next to my bed, he'd have killed me. He'd have stabbed me right in the jugular already. And he'd be over me with the knife. That's what they'd see like on video camera, him just stabbing me in the neck over and over. He's tried to kill me twice. Twice. That's right. You think I'm taking him on vacation? No.
4: Nah, he'd ruin it.
2: Yeah. Who knows what kind of cutlery they'd have at this place. They are asking for neighbors' security camera footage to see if they can figure out some of the others that fled from Saquon Barkley's house. I tell you, when you're inside the house like that, that's a scary proposition.
3: Yeah, and to me, when you're a celebrity of that level, it's just got to be nerve-wracking almost all the time.
2: Yeah, especially, I would think when you're playing road games, I'd think somebody's at my house.
3: At my house,
2: I know where you are.
3: And
2: you
3: know? It's got to get expensive, too. I mean, even yes, I know these guys are rich, but imagine having to pay a security guard every time you go out of town to stay at your house.
2: Because the people that have been targeted, Travis Kelce,
5: Mahomes,
2: Joe Burrow. I mean, these are the richest players. Saquon, they make a ton of money. I think I would have a security guard at the house while I was gone. So I didn't one of them have a security guard, and it took place in a different part of the house, and they didn't even know about it. Mahomes or somebody.
3: Well, I'd be like, you got to check everything. Everything's got to stay locked down.
2: Yeah.
3: I don't know, and maybe this is just me getting older. If I had that kind of money, I don't know if I'd get the biggest house anymore either.
2: I agree.
5: No,
2: I agree.
3: Probably opt to get like one of those luxury apartments.
2: Mm-hmm. Yeah, that's
5: like with a doorman or something.
2: Yes, yes, I agree. Or if you do get a luxury big house, it's got to be in a gated area where there's some security on patrol at all times.
3: I mean, I have three windows, and I make sure, like, I double check their lock.
2: You know, Big A and I watched this show with John Hamm. What is it? Your friends and neighbors. He turns into a robber. He loses his job, so he starts, and he lives in an incredibly rich neighborhood. So he starts robbing houses, and they're so sophisticated. He employs somebody who makes sure that she's got a contact that will turn off all the cameras and the alarms. So he just walks in, you know.
3: Well, which I do believe this. He said, especially in that community, which I bet this is true in really uber wealthy communities. You have such a fake sense of security, you don't lock your doors.
2: Exactly. That's what he says.
3: Yeah. So that's most of the time he walks in and the alarm, they take care of the alarm. But the fact that just the back door is unlocked, but they don't think about it.
2: And the people in the show are so rich, like these NFL guys. He goes to like a drawer, pulls it open. It's got 10 Rolexes in there. He'll take two. He's like, it'll be 6 months before they notice. You know, they won't even know it's gone.
4: Right.
2: Which is, you know, that's basically the case. He steals all sorts of stuff, baseball cards and money and all
3: great show, by the way. Yeah.
5: Do you think that they go, them going after the big stars, do you think that's why he gets so much notoriety?
2: Yeah.
5: If they were to and it's brazen. Like, why wouldn't you go after, not that you should do it, why wouldn't you go after like third string wide receiver?
2: Well, I wonder.
5: Still has a lot of money.
2: A lot, but to that, I would say if I were going after somebody, I'd go after a middling quarterback. I'd go after Bo Nix.
5: Yes.
2: I mean, he's decent, but
5: J.J. McCarthy.
2: Perfect.
3: What's his name?
2: J.J. McCarthy.
5: Plenty of time ahead of him.
2: Yes. Perfect. And a lot of money on the rookie contract.
3: Gardner Minshew.
2: Minshew.
3: Because you know he's got some nice stuff.
2: But he ain't got security.
3: No. Yeah.
2: Figure out where Gardner Minshew lives. Go get him. What about somebody that's washed up? But still, still playing.
5: Brett Favre? Oh, he lost all his money. Yeah, never mind.
2: Yeah. No. Who's the guy in Oakland or in Las Vegas now? Kirk Cousins.
5: Kirk Cousins.
2: Had a great career. Mm-hmm. Has a lot of money on the tail end of it. Perfect example. The guy in Minnesota is perfect. McCarthy.
5: Yeah.
2: By the way, speaking of quarterbacks, you're a Bills fan. Mm-hmm. They just named Josh Allen the best quarterback. You know, they do all this every year. They have like a quiet, anonymous players. Who's the best football player? And I think Josh Allen was number one on the best football player in the league. And what was notable was 2 years ago, Lamar Jackson for the Ravens was number two on the list as best football player. And they were voted by your peers anonymously. Last year, he slipped to number nine. This year, it just came out, he's number 69. He fell 60 spots this year. And everybody's like, why? Why? Everybody's scratching their head, like, what's going on with Lamar Jackson?
5: People have been waiting for him to be bad since he came into the league.
2: But these are his peers.
5: And I get that.
2: What do they know?
5: I think that that extends to everybody because he's so mobile and they're waiting for him to decline, they're just assuming that eventually it's going to run
2: this
5: out.
2: This is the year?
5: This is the year it's going to be bad. Well, yes.
3: I'm going to push back a little on this because I did hear one ex-player say that your peers notice first when you're slowing down. Not the media, not... He says that...
2: So you think they know?
3: Yes, he says these guys know, and they obviously played against him last year, and they noticed something along the lines of like, okay, he's not as mobile.
2: Step.
3: Yeah, and by the way, he's almost now, I believe he's taken more hits than Cam Newton did his whole career.
2: And he's smaller.
3: And so that's why they're like, this is very telling. We'll see what kind of season he has.
2: It'd be interesting to see because his mobility is such a big part of his game.
3: Yeah.
2: If he does slow down, it would be
3: They said that this shows that they're not scared of him anymore.
2: Man, that surprised me. I mean, if he dropped to 12, okay. He's 69.
5: 69.
2: That's a big...
4: I mean, do you think, would you see them at the Super Bowl this year?
2: I do not.
4: I don't. Before I might have.
2: Yeah. They didn't have a great season last year.
4: Not really.
2: They fired the coach.
4: But at the beginning of the season, I could have believed it.
2: Always. Yes.
3: I feel like that they had their moment and it's on the decline
2: now. The window's closing?
3: Mm-hmm. Yeah.
2: B.B. Shea and I disagree on the Lions. I think their window's closing.
3: And I do, actually.
2: I think they're like they had two shots at it and now they're in trouble.
5: I think they still have enough young talent. To get there.
2: Now they're in a division that Chicago's getting better. Green Bay's really good.
5: It is.
2: Even Minnesota.
5: But I still think they're the most talented team in that division.
2: I like them. I wonder about them. And you're right about Baltimore. I would put them certainly behind Buffalo, probably Denver, Kansas City.
3: And the Patriots. I mean, they're coming up.
2: I think they'll take a step back. I think they'll take a step back. I think that everything lined up for them. They had the easiest schedule in the history of the league.
3: Yeah.
2: Everybody they played in the playoffs got hurt until Seattle, and Seattle beat the crap out of them. I don't think they're...
4: That was all overhyped.
2: And their coach had a lot of offseason issues. I feel like they take a step back.
3: Yeah, the coach has.
4: That's their key. They need to get rid of him.
3: Well, I'm worried that much like Tiger Woods, when somebody's caught cheating, it changes.
2: Yeah.
3: You know, what if his secret power was Diana Rossini? Vacation poon.
2: He's without that. Yeah, vacation poon goes away. All
3: and now he's back with a wife going.
2: Yeah, look at Tiger. No more major.
3: Look what happened. I stand by that.
2: No
3: minute
2: more
3: Tiger got found out.
2: Oh, I know. You've called it, quote unquote, the incident. I remember you saying
3: he got chased with a golf club by his wife.
2: That was it. He's run faster away from golf clubs than he has toward golf
3: he
2: clubs
3: has.
2: In his career. And that's saying something. That's Tiger Woods we're talking about. Coming up here on the Two Guys Named Chris Show, garbage trucks may start to spy on you and report back to your HOA.
3: Oh.
2: Garbage check.
3: That's right.
2: That's next. Two Guys and Chris Show. 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
2: Two Will Hardo has a fantastic take on what to do to board your dog. That's coming up. I was saying we're boarding our dog instead of taking him on vacation. Meanwhile, oh yeah, Two Will Hardo.
13: Oh, I can't wait.
2: He's got it right. I can tell you that, how we treat our dogs. Meanwhile, this is about animals, but also technology. Steve Irwin's son, Robert Irwin, little baby Bob, he's all grown up now. He's won Dancing with the Stars, I believe.
13: Oh, yeah.
2: He is trying to get people to stop using AI for wildlife photos. Apparently, there are a lot of photos of wildlife online that are not real. You know, you see something there, and you're like, oh, wow, that's amazing. Well, it's not real. So he's basically got a plea out to stop doing that.
14: With AI, not only does it take away from the artistry of photography, but it also dilutes what is impressive. You know, when you see the image of the, I don't know, the eagle riding the elephant or whatever ridiculousness it is that people genuinely think is real, when there is the actual real amazing photo, it almost dilutes it because we've seen so many incredible things. We don't realize that what is real and that's more amazing because it's real, you know. It's, and I find myself, you know, when you look on social media, we're all guilty of scrolling. It is very hard to tell what is real and what is not.
2: Well, no doubt about that. Yeah, I never know.
13: AI is going to ruin us.
2: Yes.
13: And I don't mean I don't mean take your job, ruin us. Mm-hmm. I mean, already you see people like that borderline where he, like he said, they're using AI photos of themselves as like their profile pictures on Facebook.
2: Mm-hmm.
13: They're posting them as if they're real.
2: Mm-hmm.
13: And you see the same thing, AI animals. Like them, I fully believe deeply that it's going to change our perception of ourselves.
2: I think it already is.
13: Yeah.
2: I think that already, I mean, people that made AI say, oh, this is going to kill us. And yet they keep making it.
13: I think everyone thinks it's going to take their job. I think it's going to take personality away. I think it's going to take the view of yourself.
2: 1,000%.
13: Yeah.
2: I mean, and nobody will have to learn how to do anything. You know,
13: no.
2: You just go
13: the
2: to
13: the amount
2: it.
13: Of like AI now flyers I see for things too, like restaurants.
2: Yes.
13: Like that's, they'll put up an AI picture of like food.
2: Yes.
13: As if that's what you're going to get at their restaurant. It's crazy.
2: But I've been railing against that forever, that the food looks better on the advertisement.
4: Well, they used to use, you know, plastic food or, you know.
2: Right. Yeah. Is there a difference? It's just advanced.
13: It's more advanced, I think.
4: I do think, though, I think that people are using less and less social media because we are already getting fatigued with it. Because I can scroll, and I mean, I love TikTok, but sometimes I'll scroll and it'll be five videos in a row that are something AI. And at that point, I just close the app. I could scroll for an hour, but I don't because I don't want to see all that.
2: I just read that people are getting off of social media more. They're not posting nearly or not scrolling nearly as much as they used to.
4: And if we get off social media, this isn't a problem.
2: Over the AI stuff?
4: I mean, yeah, there's still, you know, if you're trying to look in an article, but you know more reputable news sources where on social media, you don't, there are completely fake AI news sources.
2: Well, yeah.
4: And people think that they're real news.
2: 100%.
13: Oh, so, yeah.
2: Well, yeah, that happens.
13: Yeah.
2: It is, I mean, it's an enormous problem, like what's real and what isn't. That's what he's just saying about wildlife photos, you know. And he's like, you can get an amazing wildlife photo that's real. You don't have to make it up.
13: You see these ones, too, where it'll be like AI. It's like a dog has adopted a duck.
2: Yeah.
13: You know, and people will. That'll have one, it'll have 500,000 shares, and people are like, oh, my God, this is so sweet. And I'm like, you know that's...
2: That's
13: not
2: fake.
13: Real,
2: that's
13: but fake. People don't know.
2: But once in a blue moon, a dog does adopt a duck.
4: And you don't know to believe
2: and
4: it.
2: And you don't know now if you believe it or not.
4: I mean, there's a great picture of two guys in here that were at the gym together, and everybody's saying that it's AI.
2: I've heard that.
13: That's as real as it gets.
2: People are complimenting me on my pecs, on my biceps, on my veins, and you know what I say?
13: Thank you.
2: Yeah.
13: I've worked hard for this. Both of you are part of the problem.
2: I work very, very, very, very hard for this. That's right. Here's AI. Now, this people are up in arms about this. Cape Coral, Florida. They are not going to do it, but they came very close. They didn't justify the expense in this town. But they're talking about they were going to take the garbage trucks in Cape Coral, Florida, upfit them with AI. And the garbage trucks, as they picked up the garbage, because they seen every house in town, you know, once a week, they see every single house, would report back to the HOA or to the authorities if you have a boat in your driveway you're not supposed to, if your paint's peeling, if your grass is overgrown, illegal dumping, flag violations would be reported back. And it would be the garbage trucks that would be, because there's, you know, they're going to patrol it because they're already there. And people were like, how dare, it's an overreach, it's an overstep. I bet it happens. I bet they start doing that in these towns, you know.
13: See, I thought they were going to AI your garbage, like if you weren't recycling like you were supposed to.
2: Oh, I bet they do that too.
13: Like it was going to scan your garbage, but I didn't expect the HOA angle.
4: They, I mean, yeah, because if you put something in your trash you're not supposed to, they'll leave you a little no-no slip on there.
2: Which bothers me because I think most of that stuff just goes right in the garbage anyway.
13: That's what we hear. Yeah,
2: I've come to realize that. You know, in fact, there are places where literally my wife and I have been, and we're like saying, "Oh, we should put that in recycling," and they'll say it all goes to the same place. Mm-hmm. You know, don't worry, we all dump it in the same dumpster. So the neighborhood or the residents of Cape Coral, Florida, said this is an overreach. That so far they haven't done it, but they're considering it. They're still considering this. City staff would review them before they would then turn them over to the HOA.
15: That's a boat.
2: Yeah.
15: It's an unapproved boat. That's
2: a boat in your yard. Exactly. There's a P1, two-wheel hardo, and he really has a lot of wisdom sometimes on things. I was just saying a minute ago that we're going to board our dog instead of taking him with us on vacation. And Hardo says, and this actually, there's an old piece of stand-up comedy from D.C. Curry that addresses this. He says, here's how you board your dog when you go on vacation. It's what I do. I built a 25x25 pen for the dogs to stay in. It's in the woods with plenty of shade. I leave 50 pounds of food, 25 gallons of water. Good luck.
4: Oh, my gosh.
13: That sounds exactly how it should.
5: Yeah.
2: He said, when I get back, they're always fine. White people and their dogs shaking my head.
13: That's exactly how it should go for Hardo.
2: It's exactly what D.C. Curry said 25 years ago. This is back. D.C. Curry is a great comedian, and he started by talking about just white people behavior with O.J. Simpson is how he starts, and then bungee jumping, but then he got into dogs.
16: I really defended white folk for a long time. I defended white people. In the O.J. trial, I was with you. I believe O.J. killed everybody on that damn block that night. He was in a bad-ass mood, and I went along when they opened the tanning booths. A lot of black folks say they want to be like us. Yeah, to a degree. They want your skin tone. They may not want your credit report, but they want your skin tone. When they started bungee jumping, a lot of black folks said they were crazy. Nah, they need a challenge. White folks need a challenge. Let them jump off a building with a rubber band wrapped around their neck, hoping it stop them before they bust their head wide open. That's a challenge for them. But they went overboard when they called me with the pet motel the other day, and they called me and asked me about putting my dog in the pet motel for $9 a night. I don't put my damn dog nowhere for $9 a night. This crazy-ass dog ain't bought me no newspaper in 12 years. They all on the front porch. Ain't brought me my house shoes. I got calluses on my feet now. Think I'm gonna put this lazy-ass dog in a pet motel. They said, well, we heard you take vacations, and a dog of that sort ought to be put up somewhere. I said, of this sort? They said, yeah. What kind of dog is it? I don't know what kind of damn dog this is. They said, well, when you bought it, didn't you get the papers? When I bought it? Black folk don't buy no damn dog. Somebody give your ass a dog. A king and queen across the street had puppies, and one of them wandered up on your steps. You gave him some fried chicken and some meatloaf, and he won't goddamn leave. You know what kind of damn dog this is? They say, well, do you take vacation? Yes, I do. But what you do with your dog when you take a vacation? I do the same thing my daddy did. I tie his ass up to a tree in the backyard, give him a big ass bucket of food and a big ass bucket of water, and say, I'll see your ass in 2 or 3 weeks. I know the dog ain't that bright. Gonna eat up all the food the first day, turn the water over the second day, and wrap his ass around the tree about 17 times. But when I get back 3 weeks later, he's right there where I left him. And I ain't spent a damn dime.
2: That's two-wheel hard out. Yeah, the dog's fine. I come back. I mean, we left him 50 gallons of water. Perfect. Yeah. Yeah. I did not spend anything. You just dump the food in. Here I am. I was calling around to pet motels yesterday.
13: Do you have any room?
2: You got any vacancies?
13: I know you. You're not springing for all the like cameras in the room.
2: No, I don't go out.
13: You don't need to see them.
2: I know
13: how your conversation went. If you happen to leave the gate open.
2: Yep. I'd hate for this lock to be broken. Heavens forbid. Coming up here on the Two Guys Named Chris. Biggie has called it the best television outtake of all time. It's next. Two Guys Named Chris Show. Rock 92. I was just reading a book called Why We Sleep. A friend of mine gave it to me, and I've read about half of it now. And it just goes into detail about why sleep is so important to your overall health. And I believe it. I've been sleeping so much better for the last 5 or 6 weeks because I went to Sleep Med Solutions. 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My friend Jason, who works here, he went too. And we both have the same device that's helping us sleep a lot better. I love getting a sleep score in the morning because Sleep Med Solutions has fitted me with that oral appliance therapy. Not a CPAP machine, but a mouthpiece that, and mine every day will tell you, here's your sleep score. Last night I got a 96. Now, I didn't sleep that long, but I still was able to get a 96 because I get deeper, more restorative sleep. And after the at-home sleep study, I knew this was going to be a perfect organization for me. A lot of folks don't use their CPAP machine. They're big, they're bulky, they're hard to travel with. You have to hook up every single night. 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
0: 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Prior results do not guarantee a similar outcome.
3: Two guys named Chris. The show that makes you laugh.
2: A gentleman in Thailand had three straight weeks of nonstop gas and couldn't figure out why.
13: Is that unusual?
5: I know, right?
2: I think I read that the average person passes gas 7 to 9 times per day.
5: Oh, God.
2: You got that big.
5: That's low.
4: I don't think that that's right. That's it's got to be numbers. Way more than
2: yeah.
4: that.
2: Yeah. You think it's higher than that?
4: Yeah.
5: Seven times a day?
2: That's
5: 4 to 12 times a second.
13: I believe him.
5: It stinks in here.
3: Two guys named Chris. Mornings and nights. Rock 92.
2: You know, on that note, we're talking about being gassy. Now, BB Shea's going to the gym with me today. It'll be the second time now. Second time BB Shea will go to the gym with me today. If you need to pass gas in the gym, you have to be very discreet about it. You have to move away from people.
5: Okay.
2: It's a small area there. You know.
4: Do they make rules about that?
2: Well, I've just discovered that. Because sometimes I've done it and it's like, uh-oh. You know, so, because it's like, oh, no. You know, it feels bad because you're pumping iron. You know?
13: Yeah, your body's in different
4: There's positions. Nothing discreet. There's nothing discreet about going to the other side of the room for 5 seconds.
2: You have to leave the room. I think sometimes you have to leave. And people may wonder, but it's like better than the alternative.
13: And you have to wait a second before you come back because you can't have it trail you.
4: Yeah.
5: I know. No crop dusting.
13: Yeah.
2: I mean, I hate this term, but one time I accidentally sharted in there.
13: No one's surprised.
2: I'm so sorry. I was prairie dogging in there for a while. I have to say that. It was just
13: No one is surprised.
4: Was this during the what were those protein bars? The Bear Bells?
2: Oh, yeah, the Bear Bells.
4: Was that those days?
2: Yep. And they were like, man, taking Splat Point to a new level.
6: I'm going to have to head home, guys.
2: Yeah, what are you doing?
4: There's an emergency at home. I got to go.
2: I got to go. Yesterday, I mentioned it. I have lunch scheduled with some colleagues, and the lunch was for 1 o'clock, and I was late to the lunch, which I never did. I totally forgot about it. So I went home and came back, and anyway, I got to lunch late, and those guys, there were two of them, they both got cheeseburgers and fries and beers. I mean, they were
13: all American, baby.
2: Loving it. Now, I got a grilled chicken spinach salad with vinaigrette on the side and no cheese, okay, and a water, okay?
13: As we're calling it right now, the poop special.
2: Yeah, it was a ton
13: extra
2: of lettuce.
13: Extra lettuce, please.
2: I mean, it was a ton of lettuce. Yeah. And it's like, I got halfway through it and then remembered.
4: I hope this is bagged lettuce.
2: Yeah, I wasn't sure. I mean, it's a local place. Yeah. It's very good. I like the food a lot. But they got burgers, fries, and beers. And I got grilled chicken spinach salad with a vinaigrette on the side and a water. So when they brought it out, they brought like a wet nap. As well. You know how when you go to a wing place, they'll put a wet nap next to you? So nobody made any reference to it or anything. And it was sitting there next to my salad. They brought it with the salad, which shows, as I looked at it, I was like, well, that's really surprising because this is not a messy meal. That's a salad. You know, I'm not going to be getting my hands dirty for sure. But at the end of the meal, I thought, well, let me just, all right, I'll open the wet nap and just use it for whatever reason. So we're sitting there. They had their burgers and beers and stuff. They're getting ready to go outside and smoke cigarettes, and I was going home at that point. So I'm opening the wet nap, and it turned out the restaurant has a sense of humor. And so since I got the grilled chicken salad and they got burgers, it was a maxi pad. It was inside. It was.
13: Wow.
4: Wait, how big was
5: that's it? That's amazing.
2: Like, you know, it was like, and I started wiping my hands with it. I was like, what?
4: This is very absorbent.
2: I said, what is this?
13: I feel like this goes in panties.
2: I was like, I don't know what this is. And the other guy's like, dude, that's a maxi pad. That's one of those pads that women wear during their period.
13: They said, because, you know, we got burgers and beer and you strolled in here.
2: Or got the grilled chicken spinach salad.
13: Here's something, because we know you're dainty.
2: And They thought that was, they got as big a kick out of it as y'all did. Mm-hmm. And the restaurant was like, they're knee slapping back there and everything.
13: Yeah.
2: Those guys are regulars there.
13: Yeah.
2: And I am not. And they thought it'd be a fun trick, apparently, that they had a mini pad or maxi pad or whatever. You know, it wasn't a tampon. It was a pad. And I started like wiping my hands with it. And I thought,
4: I bet
2: what?
4: It got your hands clean, too.
2: Look at these babies. Never cleaner. Are these great or what? I was shocked by it. I was really.
5: I love that.
2: Well, those guys liked it. It was like a Dick's Last Resort type of move, you know, to bring that out.
13: What fun.
2: It was.
13: But I know you don't like fun.
2: I don't, so I wasn't sure how to feel about it. I did tip the gentleman who had brought it over, and he pointed at me, and everybody, all the folks at the bar were like laughing and held up their beers.
13: Well, and I wonder, since you were late, I wonder if they had already, when they got there, they probably said, our friend's going to get here. He's not just, he's not going to get a beer, though. He's going to get water and a salad.
2: Maybe they conspired while I was gone. But sure enough, I had to ask the other guys, like, what is this? Because I was trying to wipe up with it,
4: I want to know whose pad it was.
2: Yeah.
4: Like, did they bring it with you with the intention to prank you, or did they have to ask a female staff member?
2: I wonder. Now, I have not been at the gym where BB Shay and I go. This is, to me, a nice thing. It's like, now, the bathrooms there are unisex. There are two bathrooms, and either gender can go in. But they put mints in there and deodorant and tampons.
4: Oh,
2: I know.
4: That's fancy.
2: Didn't you think? I mean, is that,
4: people don't do that anymore.
2: I was going to say, is that common or not?
4: Not anymore.
2: A women's bathroom to have tampons in,
4: except
2: there.
4: For when I was in college. You'd see them there, but other than that, never.
2: In the women's room, of course. Yeah. I know. It was, it's surprise. Well, the first time I ever walked in there, I was like, wow. And they have air freshener in case you have to, befoul the bathroom.
13: Well, a lot of that, I'm sure your body gets moving.
2: Of course. So it's like, there's that, and then mints, all those things. I mean, it's very, very nice to go in there and see something like that. They used to have little cups with mouthwash. You could pour a little if you wanted to do that.
13: I would bet that in your case, though.
2: I was wondering, was the pad in there?
13: No, I bet they probably borrowed that from somebody working.
2: I think so, too. Because it wasn't a tampon. It was a pad.
13: Yeah, a tampon would have been more. A funny thing is, you didn't notice, too. I bet they were sitting there the whole time going,
2: why is he not?
4: Not notice that we just put up.
2: I just thought, because it was on a little plate, next to my salad, like you would get if you got wings, and it was in that size of a little bit larger than that, but not much. Yeah. And I thought, okay, so then I just opened it up, and I'm pressing it to my forehead.
13: Oh, I was going to say, you gave them an extra kick.
2: I did. I really.
13: You didn't know what it was. So then they're like, oh my God, he's trying to wipe his hands with it.
2: I was just messing around with it left and right.
4: He only ate a salad. Why is he wiping his hands?
2: Wiping the hands off. Do most women, this is getting into women's things. I don't know anything about this. Do women use those? Do all women use those or just some? I don't even know. I mean, most women, it's a tampon. But
4: I think it's 50-50.
2: Do you?
4: Yeah, I do too. Because I mean, tampons are definitely better if you're going to be active.
2: Yes.
4: But tampons are a lot of work.
2: Are they?
4: They're more work,
2: Yeah. So this would just be basically
4: I think most women that would have their period would have probably both on them at all times.
2: Well, apparently somebody worked there and they got that. And ha, ha, ha. Okay. I can take a joke. That's fine. I get it because I ordered the salad. I see.
13: That's 1% off your tip.
2: Okay. Yeah, I had to adjust a little bit on that. Yesterday we were talking about what would you go into a porta potty for. One guy wanted his Mountain Dew. So he went in, he fell in the large tank of the porta potty in Kansas City. They had to call in the fire department to cut him out of it. We believe in retrospect, he was actually wanting to be in there to look up at people. Some of those sickos do that, They're literally standing in the porta-john looking up while people use the bathroom. Meanwhile, the question was, would you go in after a wedding ring or a diamond ring? And my answer was yes for the diamond ring and probably the wedding ring, because my wife is so insistent that my wedding ring be the original.
13: Our friend BB Shay here said he might go in for $100.
5: I would.
13: So I actually got an email from a P1 who owns a porta-john on a farm.
2: Oh.
13: And he said that he's willing to.
2: Oh, the challenge.
13: BB Shay with, he said, look, I could put $10 in there. It could be $1,000 in there. There's only one way BB Shay is going to know. So if he wants the challenge,
2: ooh,
4: let's do it.
2: I don't think that's right. I think it's got to be at least $100.
5: You got at least $100. I'm not going in there for $10.
2: Right. What's your limit? $100.
5: $100.
2: $50? Yeah. Not $50.
5: Not $50. No, got to be $100.
2: I think I'd do for 500. I mean, 100 is... I don't know, though. Maybe. You know how cheap I am.
5: I mean, is it really dirty? Is it covered? Like, is it kind of underneath stuff? Do I have to go fishing?
2: If it were sitting on top and you could just, like, grab it and bring it out and then clean it without touching. But if it's underneath and you just see, like, a corner sticking out.
5: I would
2: out,
5: take the corner.
2: Yeah. I guess. Man, that's nasty. Well, anyway, got to talk about rings. And Mandy is a P1. And she said, I have a very interesting story about a wedding ring. When I was in seventh grade, my father, who is a surgeon, retired now, brought home a tiny vial of mercury. Now, when, like the kind that used to be in thermometers. When I was young, if a thermometer broke, the mercury would like run around on the floor. I don't know if you've ever seen that. It's really poisonous. Mm. And like my mother one time broke a thermometer when I was six. And she's like, don't touch that. And you'd see it like running around on the floor. Really interesting. But Mandy says, I took it to school, the mercury, and was fascinated with how the little ball bearings that you could play with and they'd squiggle around. I can't believe I was actually handling mercury, but I was. And there were not all these grave warnings. At the time, yeah. I mean, kids used to, it would happen. When I got home, I gave it to my mother because I told her it was really cool to play with. It completely wrapped around her wedding band and engagement ring. She could not get it off for anything. She ended up taking it to a jeweler. And he said it would completely eat through the gold, and the only way to get it off would be to heat it at a very high temperature, which would cause vapors that would kill everyone in the room.
5: My God!
2: That was in thermometers at the time. Needless to say, she had got a completely new ring and two new rings. So she did not... Isn't that crazy?
4: So she was playing with the mercury not in a container?
2: Right. Her father had brought home a little vial of it, and I guess she got it and took it to school and showed everybody, here it is. How about that? So, yeah, when I was a kid, other kids used to say they would take it out and play with it. I mean, it's deadly.
5: That's ridiculous.
2: I mean, you hear how terrible it is, but we did. I mean, kids used to play with that stuff way, way back.
5: Oh, yeah.
2: My mother said when she was young, I mean, this is in the 40s, you know, they would play with mercury. And it's now known as like a heavy metal and it's lethal and all those kinds of things.
13: Well, and I always think of lead paint, which I did a report on.
2: Oh, we had those.
13: I mean, lead paint was just paint.
2: Yeah.
13: Suddenly it was like every house was contaminated with lead paint. But back then it was like, that's just paint.
4: Yeah. By the way, you're living with toxic material on your walls.
2: Exactly. Well, asbestos was a great thing too.
5: Yeah.
2: Asbestos was perfect for what it was used for. Unfortunately... Yeah. You know, the fall.
4: Yeah. It was insulation, right?
2: It was.
4: So,
13: It was the best insulation.
2: It was great.
4: The house that I grew up in had fake, like it was like the fluffy stuff, but I didn't know the difference. So I was terrified of that stuff.
2: Oh, were you? The pink.
4: And it was just regular. It wasn't asbestos, and I was terrified of it.
2: I played in that one time and got like, it has a little piece of fiberglass in it. It got in my hands. Made them itch real bad.
13: You know, you want to know something crazy? My grandfather was an accountant for an asbestos company.
2: Oh, really?
13: For like 30 years.
2: Yeah.
13: No cancer from him.
2: No kidding.
13: Yeah. On that side of the family, at least.
2: There was you're NFL fans now. In the 80s, there was a guy named Dick Enberg who called for NBC forever. He was a play-by-play guy. I mean, he's the equivalent of like Jim Nance. He's that good of an announcer. And his partner on NFL games is Merlin Olsen, who played, he was a lineman for the Rams in the 60s. So he was the color commentator. Well, Merlin Olsen got cancer, and he said to his dying day, I believe, and I think he sued, that he got the cancer from asbestos in those like press boxes where they would announce the games. He's like, they were all insulated with asbestos. Mm. And he believed, and I think he sued. I don't know if he was successful or not, because he got lung cancer from it. Biggie says, this is the best outtake from a television show all time. You may be right. Sometimes you get a little cursing on a show, and it does. You see it later in the bloopers.
13: Yeah, I just stumbled upon this.
2: Mm-hmm.
13: It's from the show Coach, if you remember that.
2: I liked it
13: with Craig T. Nelson. Very funny show. I think you'd like it, BB Red Rachel. I think you'd like it. I mean, he is a coach.
2: Way before your time, he coached a fake team, the Minnesota State.
13: Yeah,
2: something, and he had assistant coaches. One of them was Jerry Van Dyke. That's Dick Van Dyke's brother. And the other is it Bill Fagerbakke?
4: Mm-hmm.
2: You know Bill Fagerbakke.
4: He's the voice of Patrick.
2: On SpongeBob.
13: Mm-hmm.
2: That's right. He's a voice on SpongeBob SquarePants, and he was on that show. I interviewed him once. Very nice guy. He was at a golf tournament here, and his name is Bill Fagerbakke. So they had an outtake where the coach, Craig T. Nelson, was supposed to say, damn it, but it sounded like he said GD.
13: He did.
2: Yeah, I guess he did.
13: Yeah.
2: We're playing that unedited, just FYI.
13: It's low.
2: It's low, but, and so the one guy comes into the room And Craig T. Nelson says, where's Luther? You're supposed to be here. Damn it, you're supposed to be here at 9 o'clock. Well, he said GD by accident. So the other guy, Bill Fagerbach, he says, hey, you can't say that. So then they take it again, and that's where it becomes the greatest outtake of all time.
7: Okay, is everybody here?
8: We're still waiting on Luther.
7: Oh, God damn it, I said I want everybody here at 9 o'clock sharp.
8: You can't say that.
2: It's in front of a live audience, yeah. And you hear him say, you can't say that. And Craig T. Dell's like, what are you talking? What did I say? And then they have to do the cut.
13: Yeah.
8: Did you say something else?
7: I kind of said damn.
8: Oh, I thought you said something.
2: All right, so now the directors say, all right, take it back again. So they're getting in their spots now. They have to take it again. And they're arguing a little bit over, oh, we wasted a take here. So Fagerbach, he goes back out. He re-enters the room now. And this time he's supposed to say, damn it, 9 o'clock. We've reset everything now.
7: Everybody here?
8: Oh, we're still waiting on Luther.
2: You know,
13: great.
2: And they're saying it's the best because he did obviously did that
13: on purpose. Yeah,
2: in front of.
13: I love it. You hear the crowd just lose it, and everybody loses.
2: They loved it. You know, we watched Friends, of course, mm-hmm. Rachel and I, and I don't know if you've seen the like the 20-year look back at Friends when they got they got back together.
4: Oh yeah,
2: they had an outtake. I've always heard them say there are very few outtakes from Friends. Because there was so much respect between the actors that they learned their lines so perfectly. I mean, occasionally they'd mess up, but not often.
4: And they'd roll with it sometimes, too, if they did mess up.
2: That's right. And they'd keep on going. Well, one time, there's a storyline where Matthew Perry's character, Chandler, is getting ready to marry Monica. And he's too afraid to ask her. And Tom Selleck, who used to date Monica, is now back in the picture. And, like, there's a scene between Tom Selleck and Courtney Cox in a kitchen where she works at a restaurant. And he is saying, listen, I'll do anything that you need. I mean, just throw Chandler to the side and I will marry you. So she's in there. And Matthew Perry's not even in the scene. But Tom Selleck's like, you know, whatever. I'm willing to give you everything, a baby. I'm willing to marry you. And Matthew Perry comes in and goes, what the? That's my girlfriend, and the crowd just loses it. Very funny, very very funny when you get those out there. That may be the best I've ever heard. I think that's probably right.
13: I love that he did it.
2: An update too on something that ought not to have been done. Although we're on this guy's side, the White House teleprompter operator who bet on Cauchy on words President Trump would or would not say in his speeches. Because he knew ahead of time what the president would say, he's running the teleprompter. Yeah. He's loading the teleprompter. Well, now they've said this guy's going to lose his job. Yesterday, because Caroline Leavitt, she is the White House press secretary, and she was explaining what's going to happen to this guy.
9: Well, the White House has extremely strict ethical guidelines with respect to issues like this. And as I just told you, this individual will no longer be here. He'll be on paid administrative. Without pay. The administrative leave is unpaid. That was a decision by the president. So I think that speaks for itself.
2: They're investigating it, but I'm for this guy. I mean, just cause you didn't have, know it.
13: Yeah. I mean, this is where this Cauchy stuff comes into play. You want to do the bet on anything.
2: We're going to be in the wrong side of history on that, though, because he's going to lose. And is it kind of like insider trading where you work for a company, so
5: that's,
2: you know.
5: That's what they equated to, I think.
2: I think so, too.
4: But it's so stupid. It's so stupid that you're not allowed to bet on things that other people don't have to bet on. It's not like they're being forced to. It doesn't impact the economy. It's not like stocks.
2: I agree. I know it's wrong, but I just think just because you have an advantage, just because you know. But I do think it's like insider trading where that you get a tip ahead of time because you work for the company.
4: If there was a bet for this show,
2: right?
4: You know, how many times is Chris Kelly going to cry? You know?
2: Right. Yeah.
4: And I bet on it and you found out I was betting on it.
2: So I cry.
4: Yeah.
13: Yeah.
2: So you get a bunch of money. Yeah.
4: Yeah. But everybody that bet on it didn't have to do that.
2: I know.
4: I think this guy should get a promotion.
2: Not just keep his job.
13: Yeah. Yeah.
2: Get a promotion because he.
13: I think if you told Trump.
2: Trump probably doesn't know.
13: I think he would have been in on it with the guy.
2: Yeah, he probably would. He'd be like, all right, let's split it. I'll say Iran 10 times. Yeah. You bet on that.
13: I think he'd play along.
2: Yeah, probably. Trump, he seems like he seems
13: like make a little Trump change. Give me 25%. Yeah.
2: I'll tell you a scary video yesterday. This is more crime related. The guy that set the fire in front of the ICE facility.
13: That was wild.
2: God, he poured gas
13: or
2: kerosene or something like all out there and then lit a firework. And they caught him though, right? They got.
13: He was. Yeah, he didn't get far.
4: No,
2: that was scary. I mean, blaze that blazed up there yesterday.
13: Yeah, and apparently he had more fireworks, more what they called incendiary devices.
2: Yeah,
13: and airsoft rifle.
2: That was scary.
13: And as he was screaming anti-ICE things as he was being arrested.
2: We used to be in the Army and set the fire. Yeah, and screaming all that stuff. The airsoft rifle, I always flash back to when my son was about 10 and we were at a family gathering. And we had had the meal. It must have been Thanksgiving because we had had the meal and I was 90% asleep. And he came up to me and said, "I'm going to go shoot a rifle at 10. And I said, "Okay." And later, my wife saw him in the yard shooting a rifle and said, "What in the world?" And he
13: did
2: said,
13: "Did you know this?"
2: And he said, "I asked Dad." And I said, I don't have any.
13: I don't recall.
2: And Biggie saw a picture of the airsoft rifle and said, "It screams, meet me at Bank of America and keep the car running."
13: Yeah. I mean, some of these airsoft rifles
4: they
13: do.
4: They look like

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3: Two guys named Chris.
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4: Just telling that story about having lunch yesterday. A couple of pranksters. While at lunch yesterday, these jokesters had it organized where they would leave me what I thought was a wet nap, but it was actually a maxi pad. Here, I open it up and start washing my hands with it and whatnot. Here's a complaint I have about probably women's rooms too, but men's rooms. When you wash your hands, I find the automated paper towel thing to be difficult to use.
9: It's the worst invention ever made.
4: Yeah.
9: It's the worst modern convenience ever concocted.
7: No matter how many you wave your hand, it doesn't work.
9: I'd rather kill the trees. Give me a paper towel.
7: Somebody has jammed it up normally too.
4: I agree. It's like it won't. You wave your hand under it and the paper towel won't come out.
9: Yeah.
4: It's like, and you keep doing it and then it'll spit like a tiny bit out and you got to take that off and then have another one.
10: I got a solution for that one.
4: You do?
10: Yes. When you wave your hand and it starts to dispense, if you just grab it and gently pull as it's dispensing, you can pull out more.
4: Keeps on coming out.
10: Mm-hmm.
4: That's probably terrible
10: for it. It's probably going to just.
4: I bet it, yeah.
10: But my thought is if I destroy as many as possible, they'll stop installing them.
4: I don't care for it. I don't like that. That and the soap dispenser that you just put your hand under, which goes.
9: Yeah.
4: And then it doesn't like this. I can't tell how many times I've put my hand under it for the soap, thinking it's not working. I move it and then the soap globs onto the floor.
7: Without a doubt.
4: That happens all the time.
7: When you go in restrooms, you see it, the glob on the floor.
4: There's a glob on the floor.
7: Yeah.
4: It wastes so much soap, it's not worth it for the convenience or the modern technology.
10: You know the ones that some of them, the soap dispenser is connected to the sink and it hangs over the sink?
4: Yes.
10: So those are always funny to me because you'll get soap, you use it, and then the whole time you're washing your hands, it keeps dispensing soap because it sees motion.
4: I think it's bad technology. I don't love it that you wave your hand under the faucet and then the water.
9: Don't like that either.
4: I don't care for that. You know,
7: just never stays on long enough.
4: Just no, it doesn't.
10: Yeah, sometimes I feel so stupid.
4: Yeah.
10: Because I'm like, I'm here. The sensor's here. I'm here. It should be on, and it's not coming on. Is this broken?
4: I've moved from sink to sink.
10: And then somebody else will come out. And they use it, and they don't have a problem with it. And I just want to punch them.
4: I think it's because you're so pale. I don't think it picks.
10: It doesn't even sense
9: looks right through you.
4: You're like a ghost in October. They're probably like, woo. Yeah, exactly. That's exactly right. But I did. I don't know why that made me think of that, because I was washing my hands with a tampon or whatever, or a maxi pad.
9: Yeah.
4: But that I don't care for that kind of technology.
10: Would you rather, instead of the dispensers, would you rather them just have some wrapped maxi pads for whenever you're ready?
4: Well, it sure worked. Take a look at those bad boys again. Look at those hands. They look great. Yeah, just give me a maxi pad and I'll wash my hands with
7: them. Now, I know you. In the moment, I'm sure you're like, ha-ha, fun. But when you got in the car and drove home, were you a little like, I'm going to show them. I'm not needing a white light.
4: Show them.
7: Put a tampon where it doesn't shine on.
4: But I'll never retaliate because I always lose. I always lose.
7: But now when you drive by that restaurant each time, you'll mumble to yourself.
4: Tampon, the maxi pad. That's right.
7: Stupid.
4: In fact, next time I go into that restaurant, I'll see the guy who brought the maxi pad. I'm like, that's the guy that got me on the maxi pad.
10: And then you'll say something to him like, hey, maxi pad guy. And he won't remember it. And he'll be confused.
4: Yeah, exactly. That happens to me all the time. It happened with that. I told you about the guy with the Red Sox hat on. And I said, oh, you must be a Red Sox fan. He's like, you'd think so, wouldn't you? And then he said, no, I'm a Yankee fan. The Red Sox are playing the Rays, so I wear a Red Sox hat.
7: I don't know why, but that was my one thing that bothered me all day.
4: That was odd.
7: I was driving home going, this is stupid.
4: That was really odd. He's wearing his arch rival's hat because they're playing a different team that he needs the Red Sox to win the game.
11: Very, very strange. Red Sox won 14 in a row now.
7: 14. I wasn't going to say anything.
11: I know. I shouldn't even. I woke up this morning and thought they had to have lost last night. They've won 14 in a row, which is stunning.
7: Shocking.
11: I had left them for dead for sure. Now they're going to be adding pieces at the trade deadline. Very, very surprising. Here's the toy company, the story about the pregnant baby doll. So you think Barbie did this once. She was pregnant, but she wasn't married to Ken.
10: No, I don't know, but I'm pretty sure they tried a pregnant Barbie and people were mad about it. But I think there's still a select few out there that people bid for.
7: Oh, yeah. One night stand Barbie.
11: Yeah, one night stand Barbie.
7: Comes with paternity test and accusatory text.
11: That's right. Was it... Was it Barbie that did, like, which one did, like, math is hard, and that made everybody really mad? It was like, may not have been Barbie, but there was some doll that, I think you'd pull it string, and it was a girl, of course, and it would go, math is so hard, and everybody got really
10: everybody
11: mad.
10: Everybody was mad because she was speaking facts.
11: Well, they were mad because she was a girl, and, like, you know, then you got a mansplain to her how to multiply or whatever. Well, this new doll is called My Mini Baby Mom Surprise Doll. It is a pregnant doll. Now, it's not Barbie, but it's like a Barbie knockoff.
7: Yeah, I'm looking at it.
11: You see it?
7: Yep.
11: Now, it's got a pregnant stomach, like 9 months pregnant. Here's the thing that sets it apart from any other doll. You can remove the stomach, flip it over, bring out an amniotic sac that has a gel covering, like a membrane. Inside's a little baby, and when you break it open, the baby comes out all gooey.
7: Yeah.
10: Slimy.
7: It's filled with slime.
11: So gross.
10: Listen to
11: some parents have complained.
10: I think maybe this is their way of scaring young girls out of getting pregnant.
7: It might work.
10: Birth control.
11: To birth the baby, you remove the doll's stomach, pull out the sack, squeeze it until you can push the baby out, flip the doll's stomach around. The doll now has a flat stomach again. Now the big part goes inside. And you've got goo on your hands and a brand new naked baby.
7: Yep.
11: For sale only in England right now.
7: Yeah.
11: Not available yet.
7: Comes with little baby toys, too.
11: Yeah, and then they get the little baby toys.
10: So this baby comes out C-section style?
11: It really comes out the back. Yeah. It's very
10: that's
11: odd.
10: Not realistic.
11: It doesn't come out the mom parts.
7: This should be called, like, I Didn't Know I Was Pregnant Barbie.
10: Because it says surprise, right? Isn't it the first word?
11: Surprise, surprise.
10: Yeah. Oh, how did that happen? Yeah,
11: how'd that happen?
7: I had a baby in a Morgan Wallen concert. I didn't know I was pregnant.
11: It's like, is it a breech? Is it a C-section? Where's Ken?
7: This is not a Barbie.
11: This is not a Barbie.
7: I think we got to let the whole Barbie needs to be with Ken thing go too.
11: Oh, do you? Yeah.
7: Yeah. I mean, nowadays, Barbie can just have a baby.
11: That's one of my favorite scenes in the Toy Story 3. They go to daycare, and there are all these toys in the daycare. Well, Barbie's been a part of the crew for a couple of the movies, but then Ken sees her, and it's like he's immediately drawn to her, you know. And they start playing Dreamweaver. It's so funny.
7: And let me tell you too, Mama snaps back into amazing shape pretty quickly.
11: Well, that's been the commentary also. They're like, those abs after a C-section? Yeah. I don't
10: think. Impressive.
11: How do you do that?
7: Yeah, she lost all her baby weight. She's back in miniskirts and jean jackets.
11: People are saying, I don't know if it's educational or terrifying or both. I'm not sure kids should have it. What age kids should play with something like that? Like a teen?
10: It's not a toy. It's who would want to...
7: I don't know.
10: Now, the pregnant doll doesn't bother me. If the doll was just supposed to be pregnant, if you want to use your imagination and, you know, like, think about stuff like that. But why include the slime in this?
11: Well, they're saying that it does cause... The goal is to have moms talk with their daughters about where babies come from and how there is slime on the baby.
7: I mean, my nieces love Barbies.
11: Do they?
7: Love Barbies. But my sister would never buy this. They only recently, they're 8, I think only recently were allowed to have Kens.
11: Yeah, to Ken with the Barbie.
10: By the time that you're old enough to learn about that kind of stuff, you're probably not interested in Barbies anymore.
11: That's what I was thinking.
7: Yeah.
11: Like what age? Like an 8-year-old, I think.
7: 8-year-old, yeah. They would, I'll tell you this, they would probably want pregnant Barbie.
11: Mm-hmm. Just to remain pregnant.
7: To remain pregnant, yeah, because it'd be like, oh, Barbie's having a baby. They would never, I don't think this is too advanced.
11: You know what would be really advanced? And I bet this happens eventually, like through some sort of technology. You get a Barbie, she's fine. You bring Ken into the house, all of a sudden her bump starts to grow. 9 months later, baby.
7: Baby.
11: You wake up, there's the baby.
12: The baby's black. Barbie has some explaining to do it again.
11: What kid? Ken has a puzzled look on his face. There's a baby on the floor.
7: This now becomes an episode of Maury.
11: Yeah, exactly. Some commenters are saying this is a disgusting overreach. You should not do this. And they don't have the daddy to be sold separately. You know, they don't have.
7: Yeah,
11: mom. They just have the mom.
10: Well, it's a surprise. Again, it's a surprise.
11: I'd say it is.
7: Yeah,
11: I would say so. But my daughter, when she was young, she liked Barbie, but she would always rip her clothes off.
7: Mm-hmm. Yes.
11: And when I would walk in the house, there'd be Barbie like with her legs splayed open and naked. And I'd be looking at her on the floor like, this is inappropriate.
10: The way that people think that girls play with Barbies and how they actually play with Barbies are not totally the same. Different. They also were always beating each other up.
11: Yes, with
10: They're
11: the Barbies.
10: They're always fighting.
11: With the Barbies.
10: Yeah.
11: I think the movie got it really right. Remember, there's that one that's like ugly Barbie, where it's like her hair's been cut and everything.
7: Yeah,
11: that's what kids do with the doll. Who played that? That was a pretty good part.
9: Was Kate McKinnon.
11: Yeah. That was that movie came out 3 years ago today.
7: Really?
11: In the state in history
7: against Oppenheimer.
11: Both came out 3 years ago today.
7: Barbenheimer.
11: Exactly. And I think I mentioned yesterday I liked Barbie better than Oppenheimer. Yeah. I think it's the better movie.
7: Anyone have a maxi pad?
11: I think it's
7: that
11: should
7: be our universal symbol now. We're just gonna start sliding them across the desk to you.
11: I'm sorry, but I think that's true. We have more retail roundup. They're wondering how well this doll will sell in England, and then if it will come to the United States. There is there's been a cyber attack on a popular milk company, Fairlife, owned by Coca-Cola. I didn't know if Coca-Cola owned Fairlife.
7: I didn't either, but I feel like they own everything. Yeah.
11: One of them owns everything.
7: Like the minute a company sort of starts to get big, they're like, buy it.
11: People love Fairlife milk. That's a good seller.
9: It's great milk.
10: Mm-hmm.
7: I agree. It is really good.
9: And why are hackers messing with milk?
11: Okay.
10: Are they vegans?
11: They've had to shut down all their U.S. plants because of a ransomware attack on its computer system. Are they wanting money? I assume. Isn't that what you do?
7: Oh, that's all they want.
11: So you hold out for money. The company says milk already on store shelves is safe, but the prolonged shutdown could lead to shortages. Fairlife products sell 1 in 4 gallons of milk sold by Fairlife. Yeah. That's become like a huge milk seller. So cybersecurity experts are working to restore everything. Right now, they're shut down, so you could get a milk shortage, and milk could be more expensive here soon.
7: What they want is, well, your son is looking at going into this industry.
11: Mm-hmm.
7: They'll hold up the logistics of shipping and everything like that till they pay.
11: God, it's so annoying.
7: Yeah.
11: I mean, we have to pay more for milk because of these idiots.
7: I'm shocked that they let it be known.
11: Yeah, usually they don't say, do they?
7: A lot of companies just quietly pay and move on, because for when you're a Coca-Cola size company, if they want $5 million, it's going to cost you,
11: of course,
7: $500 million to hold up shipping and do this. So if they want $5 million, here, give me my stuff back.
11: God, that makes me so mad, though.
7: Well, that's what the thing is.
11: I mean, they win by doing the illegal and wrong
7: thing.
11: That's
7: why the FBI always says, please let us know. But for big companies, it probably is cheaper to give them
11: $5 million
7: and move on.
11: Well, Coke has let it out of the bag, and Fairlife is on the shelf for now, but maybe off the shelf because they cannot produce it right now. There is no Fairlife milk being made right now.
7: That's my milk.
11: That's your milk. That's right. Your skin, man.
7: On Fairlife, yeah.
11: Mm-hmm. What do you put on your cereal, BB Show? What kind of milk?
9: Whole milk, baby.
11: I thought you'd say ice cream.
9: That too.
11: Or whipped cream.
9: That too.
11: Maybe you should do whipped
9: cream. Heavy cream.
11: Whipped cream and ice cream, exactly. And one more note here. This is also a retail roundup. There is a food truck owner in Indiana that thinks he's being conspired against. There's something called the State House Market there, which is near the State House of Indiana. And food trucks are allowed to go. But he's been blacklisted because the slogan of his burger food truck is, you'll love our meat in your mouth. And he thinks it's the slogan printed on the side that's caused him to be ousted from being there. It has to be.
7: Yeah.
11: The guy's name is Scott Sims. He says, I've used the phrase for 10 years. I've got no complaints. All of a sudden, here I am, and I'm being kicked out. He's having his attorney look at it as a First Amendment right that he has to be there. But I guess they can kick him out. I don't know. I don't know the legality of that.
7: Well,
11: that's Lisa Lanier. I wonder if some moms of kids have not liked the fact that it says,
7: I'm sure, yeah.
11: You'll love our meat in your mouth. That's the slogan.
7: Or it's just somebody who, Chris Kelly style. No fun.
11: Exactly.
7: What if a kid did read that? What if a kid asked about that?
11: Yeah. What's the meat in mouth talking about?
10: He just wanted some meat in his mouth. What's the problem?
11: He says, I'm provocative. What do you want? He's saying, look, it's provocative.
7: I'm provocative.
11: He says it brings people to my food truck, and I've got great burgers. Coming up here on the Two Guys Named Chris Show, the most explosive Ask Eric relationship question of all time.
7: Ooh.
11: All time. One woman has fallen in love with someone she's not allowed to marry. That's all I'll say. That's next. Two Guys Named Chris Show. 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We're just talking about getting great food at a great price, and the answer there is always Conrad and Hinkle. On the square in Uptown Lexington, more than 100 years. 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Food & Wine magazine called it the best sandwich spread in all of the Carolinas. 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
11: We have brought up this advice columnist before, Ask Eric. And this is the most explosive Ask Eric column of all time.
7: Wow.
11: Saw it yesterday, and a woman writes in and says, I know this is going to sound shocking, but I have fallen in love with my first cousin.
10: Ooh.
9: It happens.
10: Okay.
11: What different reactions?
7: Ooh. I think we just covered the entire spectrum.
11: It happens. It happens.
7: We got, who hasn't?
22: Who hasn't had a cousin at a reunion that you're like,
10: she grew up. Have a couple drinks? I mean.
11: Yes, yes. Well, she says, I fall in love with my first cousin. Now, before you immediately judge me.
10: Too late.
11: God, both of you.
7: You said cousin.
11: I know. Here's what happened. When we were younger, teenagers, 30 years ago, we both knew there was something between us, but neither of us ever said a word. I was attracted to him. I know he was attracted to me. He went on to get married to someone else. I never got married. I always held a pining for my first cousin. Life took us in different directions. Fast forward to 6 weeks ago. We're at a family funeral. My first cousin is divorced. Later that night, we had some drinks. We admitted to each other what we had been feeling all these years. A huge weight came off both our shoulders. He's divorced now. We went back to my hotel room and made love.
7: Ooh. Kissing cousins.
10: She's not making it better.
11: Don't judge her.
10: Too late.
7: Too late.
11: I have felt things with him I have never felt with any other man.
10: I believe that.
11: Mm-hmm. He's divorced. We're both 45 years old. And for the first time in my life, I feel like I'm with someone who truly wants the same things I do.
7: Well, yeah, your family.
10: Same family values.
7: I can't imagine why we have such a great connection. I can.
11: I really believe this is the person I'm supposed to spend the rest of my life with. The problem is the stigma and our family. Now, we're never going to have kids. We're never going to have... We're both in our mid-40s. He's got two kids from the first marriage.
10: And the marriage would be illegal in most states.
11: I don't even think she wants to be married. It doesn't sound like... She just wants to be with him. I'm terrified of telling our family.
7: You should be.
10: Yeah, just move away.
11: Mm-hmm. And be together.
10: If that's what you want.
11: But I think she's close. It sounds like they're close with him, and they're both there for the funeral and everything.
7: I just wouldn't say anything. Ever.
10: Have a secret affair forever?
11: But you want to live your life. I mean, they may move in together, you know? They may get married. They may not.
10: Yeah, we're just friends. We're cousins. Mm-hmm. We like to live together.
7: They're cousins, period.
11: I know people will have opinions. At the same time, I'm tired of hiding the fact that the first relationship I've ever had that's made me genuinely happy is right in front of me. I want to scream it from the rooftops.
7: I love my cousin.
10: Do that.
7: I'm doing my cousin.
11: My family has worried about me and my relationships for years. I want them to see me happy for once in my life. Mm-mm. He's the only man that's ever made me happy. I'm scared they'll reject both of us and maybe even cut us out of their lives.
9: Well, that's going to happen.
11: You think?
9: Yeah. I'm going to be honest with you. I don't hate this.
11: You're okay with it?
9: I'm okay with
11: it. There's no kids or anything.
9: Yeah, for sure.
11: Yeah.
9: A brother or immediate family, I get. A cousin... I don't know why this doesn't bother me that much.
11: The first cousin.
9: I would never marry my cousin, but I think if somebody wants to, they should be able to.
11: I don't know.
9: I don't know.
10: That is the hottest take you've ever had.
11: I don't know about that. First cousin? Now, third cousin, maybe, but first.
9: Love is love, though.
11: I mean, there's love there. You can tell. Yeah. She's in love.
10: But okay, this would be different because this happens that when people date online, sometimes...
11: You accidentally.
10: They will hook up with somebody and then come to find out it's their half sibling or something like that. Yeah. And they're like, well, I'm conflicted, which, you know, it's still weird, still gross, but that she grew up with this person knew the whole time that this is wrong. And it's almost like the fact that it was wrong turns her on. If it weren't wrong and it were legal, she wouldn't even like him.
7: She just said what I was thinking. I think that it feels kind of like, ooh, this is sin. This is...
10: It's naughty.
7: We shouldn't be doing this, which makes things more exciting.
11: But they denied a passion for each other for a while when they were young.
7: And now they've rekindled. But now it's like, yeah.
11: Well, okay. Is it all right if they go on with the relationship? Let's say they don't tell the family. Is it okay if they just, because they're not going to have kids, they're both in their 40s, you know, whatever.
7: Whatever. I mean, I can't BB-shay it and say I don't have a problem with it.
11: Yeah, I agree.
7: I think it's just.
11: I just kind of feel like first cousins are off limits.
7: First cousin's like immediate.
11: That's not
7: even second cousin.
11: I mean, I would just basically say to her, you can have anybody in the world you want. You want your first cousin.
7: Yeah, you see your cousins at every family function.
11: But she said she's dated several men through the years and they've all treated her badly or she's wound up unhappy and she's always wanted this guy.
7: But I think that's some of her own doing because it sounds to me like she never opened herself up to anything because she's always wanted her cousin.
11: Well, I don't know where you get that. I mean, they denied each other. I mean, like many times, I mean, for whatever reason, it doesn't work out. You move on to somebody else. She certainly could have gotten married to somebody. There are other people out there.
10: That's just it. She knew it was wrong. She could have tried to, marry and move on. But instead, it feels like she was just waiting for him to get divorced.
11: Well, I don't know. They had a chance meeting at a funeral, and they admitted their love for each other. Neither one was attached, and now they know they're not going to have kids. I just kind of feel like cousins are off limits, but if you're her and you've never been happy before, now you are. What did
10: Eric say?
11: He threw his hands up. Eric says,
7: "Oh gosh,
11: I don't know, man. This is a new one on me. I don't know.
7: This is too serious for me.
11: I don't know what to do." Colton, you're talking about marrying your cousin, first cousin. Go ahead.
1: No, I was just going to say, Chris Kelly, remember, the heart wants what it wants.
11: Heart wants what it wants. I mean, it really does. Yeah. I've always said that. The heart wants what it wants.
7: Doesn't make it right, though.
11: I'd be concerned if you got married at 25, you're going to have kids. And that, you don't want that's little mutant babies. You don't want that. They're not. They're not going to even pursue that. So it would just be they'd be together.
10: The argument, the heart wants what it wants. It's a slippery slope, and you need to be careful about throwing it around.
11: God, I say that all the time.
10: Because there are people that would argue the heart wants children, wants a relationship with a child.
9: It's a great point. Great point, Rachel.
7: Imagine having to explain this to your children.
11: They could just keep it quiet and keep it secret for 20 years.
7: That's probably be the best thing to do.
11: Boy, but then you're not living your truth and you're
7: sometimes
11: not
7: you don't need to live your truth.
11: But your happiness.
7: Living your truth is overrated.
11: But don't you want to show... But next time there's a wedding... Wait a minute. Next time there... Don't you want to show up with your date? You don't want to have to pretend and then
7: They'll sit on the same side of the aisle.
11: Well, yeah. But then you got to meet later at a hotel for a clandestine hookup.
7: Look, we've really oversold the heart living wants what truth. It wants and living your truth. We're now anytime somebody does something, it's like, live your truth. We should live in shame. Shame, shame, shame.
11: Look what it's done for you.
10: It works. It
11: works beautifully.
7: No one wants to live my truth.
11: No, of course not. We're watching Mad Men for the second time. And in that show, the guys cheat on their wives all the time.
10: Of course.
11: I mean, it's constant cheating on their wives. So my wife will say, can you believe this? And I'll say,
7: yeah.
11: Heart wants what it wants. And she just marches off to bed.
10: She doesn't go along with that argument.
7: No, yeah, those guys aren't thinking with their hearts.
11: No, the heart doesn't really want what it wants in that case. I'll tell you, that show, there's more sex in that show than I remember it being. There's a ton of it. And they're constantly sleeping around. Ooh, I had one for you. It's almost like an ass care. One of the... I'll tell you in a second. I just watched this episode yesterday. That's Mad Men, so it's been off for a while. But it's a little would you or wouldn't you thing that you can answer because you're a woman. And that's the whole thing about it. Also on the way to the Two Guys Named Chris show. That old guy that got gored by the bison is speaking out. Remember he got flipped in the air by like 12 feet. He broke his femur in 4 places.
7: Yeah.
10: Whoa.
11: I mean, they say he had a broken leg, but it's like, boy, that's really more than a broken leg.
10: It's hard to break the femur.
11: 4 places. Well, he landed on it.
10: Mm-hmm.
11: That's next. Two Guys Named Chris show. Rock 92. I just saw my friend Rob Cook last night. He's the Diesel. We played pickleball together. 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
21: Two guys named Chris. The show that makes you laugh.
7: My grandfather was married a couple times.
11: Right.
7: And when I was about 10, he left his second wife.
11: Mm-hmm.
7: And he had met his third wife.
11: Yeah.
7: And the hard deal was when I'd visit him, we'd used to go get ice cream. So we're driving and going to get ice cream. And he said, don't forget, we have to bring Donna back something.
11: Okay.
7: And I said, you're not married to Donna anymore. You're married to Mary now. And without missing a beat, looking dead ahead, reviewing his whole life, he goes, sometimes you just get confused.
11: Doesn't matter.
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11: Boy, Baby Shay came out of his room to argue his case for those first cousins getting together.
10: He's feeling a little too strongly.
11: Very, very into this. If you missed it there in that last segment, it was an Ask Eric column of two cousins, first cousins that have fallen in love in their 40s. The woman always knew, I love this guy, I like this guy, from when they were kids. They never acted on it, of course. Now they are because they're past the age of having kids. The guy in the relationship has already been married 20 years and divorced, and he's had his kids, you know.
7: Answer me this, BB Shay.
9: Mm-hmm.
7: You found out that, okay, you're one of the kids of this guy, and you find out that your dad is now dating his cousin, this woman you've known your whole life. How do you feel? That is part of your family.
9: Oh, I think it would be weird, 100%. Yeah.
11: It would be weird, but, you know, parents do weird things a lot.
9: Yeah.
11: And I think you just have to say, it's weird, I don't like it, but it makes him happy.
9: And I think because they're older, if they were 20-something, I'd have stronger feelings.
11: Me too.
9: The fact that they're 40, one of them's divorced, they're at the weird part of their life, they want to be happy. I think if that makes them happy, then sure, why not?
11: It creeps me out, but...
9: Yeah, I get that. It creeps me out a little bit too, but I just, you know, I think people need to prioritize their happiness.
7: There's too much of that.
10: Yeah, people are too happy.
7: We need to get away from that again.
11: Biggie's take, stop living your truth. Stop going for happiness.
10: Just start prioritizing your happiness.
11: Be miserable with the rest
7: of us. I find living your truth is moving into bucket list territory.
11: Agreed.
7: Okay?
11: Oh, I agree.
7: You know, I've said for a long time that people scream bucket list at everything.
9: Mm-hmm. Bought a new purse, bucket list item.
7: Mm-hmm. And I feel like now anytime somebody does something, it's like, got my nose pierced, living my truth. And I'm like... You know, How's that living your truth?
11: You really just got your nose pierced. Let me give you my Mad Men scenario for a second. It's an advertising agency in New York City, okay? And there's a woman that's incredibly attractive that's worked there for like 12 or 13 years. And she's like the head of the secretaries. This is the 60s, okay? And she's like runs the office, basically. But she's not high on the totem poles. She's been there a while.
10: Okay.
11: So she's gorgeous. They're trying to get Jaguar to buy into their agency, their company. And it's a huge deal because they need a car. They don't have a car. So Jaguar's interested. And one of the guys from Jaguar, who's a make or break guy, he's like a huge guy, says, well, I'll give you my vote if I can spend the night with the buxom redhead. And so then the partners are all like, oh, my God, should we even take this to her? Will she be offended by it? You know? So they go to her, one of them. And says, it's been suggested that we could get the vote, a very big vote for Jaguar, if you spend the evening. And by the way, the guy's absolute creep. Okay. I mean, he's awful. He's awful in every way. Male chauvinist, overweight, nothing attractive about him. Awful.
10: Okay.
11: So they go to her with this, and she's offended, of course, at first. But then they say, well, we'll make it worth your while. We'll give you some money. And then she's like, you're treating me like a prostitute. Well, you know what she does? She comes back and says, I'll do it, but I want a full partnership. So she's like now going to be one of the high ups.
7: Sorry, Jaguar.
11: No, we don't want you that bad.
7: We're not.
11: And she does it. She did it. And there was no guarantee they'd still get Jaguar, but she did it. So I thought, I mean, my wife and I had this conversation. She thinks it's so wrong, and I thought it was wrong for them to even bring it up. You know, they brought it up in a way that was real sleazy. They were like, you know, we thought maybe we'd put it on the table. And they always had, like, plausible deniability. And my wife even said, well, do you think if, like, somebody went to Rachel and said, oh, you could get a huge client, and then Rachel has to sleep with the guy at the company, and then she becomes, like, vice president of your radio group. And I was like, yeah, she'd do it.
7: I don't know her well, but...
11: I don't know.
7: I don't know. I don't think you could ever really pitch that today. You'd immediately be sued.
11: Oh, my God. Yeah. Even then, it's like, what?
7: Yeah.
11: I mean, and that was the 60s, you know
10: what
11: I mean?
10: See, if I were in the 60s, my answer would be yeah.
11: Well,
10: I mean...
11: Well, and my wife was like, is she wrong for doing it? It's one night. She's a partner. It made her whole life.
7: I was going to say, I don't have a problem on many levels. I don't have a problem with the pitch.
0: Really?
7: And I don't have a problem with her doing it.
10: Because you do have the right to say no. Yes. Right? Okay. Yeah.
11: But you're being treated like a prostitute.
9: And it benefited everybody,
10: but
9: though.
10: But you're making the decision for yourself. Honestly, if it weren't for women sleeping their way to the top, women might not have rights.
11: Oh, that's...
7: I don't think... Now, the way you pitch it is... I think you get, you know, you pitch it as it's totally your decision.
11: Well, that's how they did it.
7: But if she's like, yeah, and they're willing to say, okay.
11: Well, first she was a partner. Absolutely not. And they offered her money. But then she said, no, I want to be a full partner. So she got like 5% of the company and forever now she's in the meetings and all that.
10: I think it comes off as being demeaning to women.
11: Of course.
10: But really, in situations like this, I always think that it makes the men look worse. It makes them look stupid because they're willing to be manipulated in any way. By sex. Because I think about what, I mean, women do this when they're married. If they want something from their husband, what do?
11: Well, you heard Katy Perry when she was married to what's his name.
7: Yeah.
11: She's like, I'll blow him, just empty the dishwasher. I was like,
7: that's a real look inside their relationship. They did get divorced.
11: They did.
10: Yeah, that didn't work out.
11: Empty the dishwasher's really, empty. That's pretty tough.
7: Yeah.
11: Oh my God, that kitchen was gleaming.
7: Yeah.
11: He cleaned the countertops. I mean, he's vacuuming down there. She's like, I'll blow you. Just empty the dishwasher once in a while. You know, that is the way it's done.
7: I don't like that it kept, you know, they offered her money at first. And then, you know, I do like her move of the partnership, though.
11: Well, here's what happens. She becomes a partner. They get Jaguar. But then every time, like, something comes up in the partners meeting, like, one guy who wants to be a partner but is not says, I'm trying to do it in broad daylight, unlike some. And so everybody knows. Okay. Yeah. I mean, everybody gets word gets out. Oh, look what happened. You know, she did this. So it's always stuck with her. But she's just divorced. She's got a new baby. She needed the money. She needed the title.
10: Okay. And she, like I said, they didn't force her into it. No, she had the right to say no. I mean, yeah, look what she got out of it.
11: Well, the main guy said, we're not getting it this way. Don't do it. But she did anyway.
7: Yeah.
11: She went above him and did it. Anyway, it was interesting. Interesting little would you or wouldn't you. In the 60s, yeah, maybe you got to move up that way.
10: Yeah, today, no, because it would get on social media. Everybody would find out.
11: No, they'd all know.
10: Yeah. People don't respect the hustle like that anymore. No.
11: Everybody, well, in her circles, it did get out. She never seemed to care. She was always, she was the partner and, you know, rose above it or whatever and did a nice job.
10: You think they, like, when she walked down the hall after that, they pat her on the shoulder, like, good job.
11: Well, they always did. I mean, it was the 60s, so they were like, you know, you're looking great. And they pat her on the bottom as she went by. We can't do that anymore.
10: No. Nope.
11: I've tried. Now,
7: yeah. Like, we have an NDA. We can't talk about it.
11: Yeah, she quit. That's how we lost a couple of sales folks.
7: Yeah.
11: I would comment on their pashmina sweater or something.
7: Yeah.
11: Be like, oh, I love your sweater.
7: Is that the key to your heart? That's my favorite.
11: Well, the girl had a key nestled betwixt her bosoms. Mm-hmm. And I said, is that the key to your heart? And that was it. I had to be 500 yards away from her.
10: Which was super sly, too. Yeah. That was great.
11: Thanks. I appreciate that. The guy who got attacked by the bison in Yellowstone, his name is Carl Isom McDaniel. He's in his 70s. He was out with a walk with his grandson, who's 13. You saw the video. He got tossed in the air by the bison and wound... Hold on a second.
9: Hold on. Speaking of tossed,
11: have to stop that story. Get over here. Get on the mic. No, get on the microphone. Look who's here.
7: Chris, I saw him in the door.
11: I thought it was a ghost. I had no idea. Hold on. Let's put you on. Are you there?
8: I can't hear BB
11: Show. Oh, I can't hear. Oh, wait a minute.
10: Open the door.
7: Oh, he doesn't need to talk.
11: There,
10: you don't want to hear what he's saying anyway.
8: What's up, party people?
11: Look who's here.
7: I know.
11: Wow. That makes me. I'm going
7: to
11: start.
7: Do you want to play Stairway to Seven?
11: Oh, you should play Stairway to Seven.
8: Oh, I'm not ready for that. I just thought I'd turn in my keys.
11: Is that what you're doing? You're turning in your keys.
8: I finally have. They're just sitting around.
11: Yes.
8: I thought I'd turn in the keys. And I wanted to see in person the show that's reinventing incest.
11: Yeah.
10: So you do listen sometimes.
11: Yeah. Did you hear BB Shay on that?
8: Every now and then, I'll listen.
7: Yeah, quite a morning to tune in. The only people more alarmed are BB Shay's cousins.
11: Ain't that the truth? We've done it. Well, we've really turned the page since you left. I can tell you that.
8: Yes, indeed.
11: We've moved over.
8: Yeah.
11: Wow.
8: And Rachel, you're sleeping your way to the top of the radio company.
11: Right.
8: Congratulations.
10: How do you think I got here?
11: We've done that. That's right. Well, what's going on with you? We haven't seen you in, what, 3 months?
8: Yeah.
11: Three and a half months
8: like
11: now.
8: I think it's almost 4 months.
11: 4 months now. Right.
8: Yeah. But, you know, I am... I'm loving retirement.
11: Mm-hmm. Are you?
8: Yeah.
11: Good.
8: Yeah, it feels great, and I'm happy for you guys. Everybody keeps asking, how's Kelly? And I say, I don't know. Okay. Yeah. How's Biggie? Not well.
7: Nailed it.
11: You're right on the money.
7: As good as ever.
8: Has BB Shea. I think he's got a woman.
11: He does.
8: He still has a woman.
7: He does. He does.
0: That's right. That's right.
8: Rachel is engaged.
10: I am.
8: I love it. Yeah. Congratulations.
11: Correct. Yeah, all that's happened. The engagement happened after you left. That's right. Yeah.
7: And you know, Chris Dem, Chris Kelly has done something he can never do to you. Mm. He's pushed BB Shea around to join the gym.
8: Oh, I heard that he's now under the lights.
11: Yes, he's under
8: they're
11: the
8: orange lights. Lights.
7: We're going today.
0: We're going today.
7: Yeah. Oh, if you want to later on, know what you're doing, we'll go too, but we'll just watch.
8: Do they have a gallery where you can just watch?
0: You got to pay extra for that.
11: Yes, you should sit there and watch that
0: for sure. Yes.
11: So what's going on with you now? Are you ready to say what you're doing? Or
8: I mean, you know, we're just, the Dems are happily enjoying life, as they say. We're, as the old song says, call me the breeze, man.
11: Yeah.
8: Blowing down the road.
11: Yeah.
7: You've done some traveling?
11: Yeah.
8: We have. Yeah, we've done some amazing trips. We got to see my brother in Maine, the youngest brother. Charles, spent 5 days with him, and Maine is amazing in the summer.
11: Yeah.
8: And then my, I don't know if you guys heard about the surprise trip my wife planned.
10: Yeah.
11: Heard about it. Yeah. Heard it was going to happen back when you retired.
8: Yeah. She surprised me with a trip to Turks and Caicos.
11: Oh,
8: and
11: wow.
8: It was just mind-boggling. Nice.
11: Yes. Well, one day somebody showed me your view. I guess you had posted your feet in the sand with the ocean back in. I posted my view, which
8: up
11: was
8: here on the counter.
11: Yeah.
8: Who wore it better?
11: Yeah. Right. And mostly people made fun of my shoes.
10: Of course.
11: Which, of course, always happens. Mm-hmm. Yeah. I'm glad to hear that you're getting along well and that everything's going well.
8: Yeah, I've been sleeping late. I stay up late. I watch World Cup. I watch all the Stanley Cup.
11: Mm.
8: I watch baseball. I watch movies. I watch. The other night I fell asleep watching a Bogart movie.
7: Oh, my God.
8: Oh, it's a dream.
7: Sounds awful.
11: Doesn't it?
7: Sounds terrible.
11: The knife just keeps twisting. I can't tell you how many people have told me congratulations on your retirement over and over again.
10: Yeah.
11: Hey, good for you.
8: Yeah. Uh-huh.
11: Thanks.
8: And I'm losing track. People have saying, so what are they doing now?
10: We don't know.
11: Yeah.
7: No one knows.
8: The best they can.
11: Yes.
8: The best they can.
11: That's exactly right. We muddled through. We played your put up or shut up games for a while.
8: I heard.
11: And then we had to move on.
8: I love it. I think that the stairway is great.
10: And we have a great jingle for the main game.
11: Oh, my God.
8: According to the chat rooms, they're great.
11: They're wonderful.
10: They don't even really like the game that much. No. They just like the jingles.
11: The jingle. Fact checker Rusty keeps saying, more jingle.
8: More AI.
11: Everybody says that. I know. Everyone says that. Do you really? One day, I guess you came in to turn in something, and Barry in HR said, yeah, Chris Dem was here earlier. I was like, well, how'd he get in? Because he would had to walk past this. Oh, he still got his key.
8: Still got my key.
11: Yeah, they didn't take that from
7: There's some they trust to keep.
11: I guess that's right.
8: They let me hold on to the keys.
11: That's nice.
8: I was giving H.R. Barry some golf shirts because I don't wear them.
11: Well, he's worn them in. He has worn them in a couple of times. Yeah he's looking good.
8: Give him a second
7: with
8: life.
7: A tear in his eye.
8: Yeah.
7: I miss him.
8: Well, you know, BB Shea's in the gym. I could have given them to him. I didn't think
11: that's
8: he was
11: right.
8: He's the right size.
11: That's right. Yeah. He is. He's reducing.
8: Proud of you.
11: Looking good in there. What did you bring in here? Looks like you.
8: I brought some donuts.
7: On gym day.
0: Can't have them.
11: On gym day.
0: Dang.
11: Well, BB,
7: I may have one.
11: We'll have them.
7: Yeah, he's going to have one.
8: I tried to get one, Biggie. Apparently, the woman who does the icing wasn't there today, and I was going to get her to say sorry about your scrotum.
7: Oh, yeah, thanks.
11: Oh, you heard.
7: Yeah.
8: Oh, I heard.
11: Yeah.
8: That word got around.
11: Biggie missed a few days, and
7: it's hard to elevate that area.
8: Yes.
7: Yeah.
11: He was able to get a picture of it, as he told us in painstaking.
7: Oh, my phone is full of ball pictures.
11: Yeah.
7: Well, the doctor says you got to track it.
11: Oh, well, he did. He tracked that and was able to get all that taken care of.
7: Yeah, it was great.
11: Yeah. So,
8: yeah.
11: And then he, for a few days, he missed there.
7: Oh, yeah. Yeah. That was rough.
11: Mm-hmm. Yeah. But everything's, you know, all is well. You know, we're just
8: I'm proud of you guys.
11: Oh, well, thank you.
10: Thank you.
11: Well, we miss you. I mean,
8: I miss it too. You know,
11: Do you miss it?
8: It was fun to hang out and just, you know, talk with people that get you and you know, are all on the same page. You don't find that everywhere.
11: Somebody said, my wife said, do you think Chris Dem will ever come back in and just stop by? I said, oh, no.
10: No.
11: He'll never. He's done his last day. Mm-hmm. And you just did a Bob Hope walk-on.
8: That's my dream.
7: Bob Hope walk-on.
11: You just did it. That's right.
10: I saw the door swing open, and I was like, ooh, I knew. I was like, you're going to be furious, but I didn't know who it was walking in the door.
11: You know, I never liked that. When the door opens, like, what's going
8: on? Who's popping in?
11: What's going on? Well, then we see
7: we actually expect to pop.
11: Of course, we saw it.
7: Wrong one retired. Back.
11: One time, remember when, what was his name, who came in here, who had the beard? He was the guy that preceded Squidward. He was leaving.
7: Hugs.
11: Hugs came in here. We never worked with him, but he came in to like say goodbye and like right during a segment, you know, like just like this. And he walked in during a commercial break. He's like, I just wanted to let you guys know I'm leaving, but I've been a joy working with you. And he turned around and walked out. And Chris Dim said, did anyone else think he was going to pull out a gun?
7: I mean, yeah.
11: He was a little unhinged to begin with. And he just walked in. He had this far off stare in his eyes.
7: I just want to let everyone know it's been a pleasure.
11: That was a real issue.
8: The day of reckoning is upon us. That's
11: exactly.
8: Really could have gone either way.
11: Yeah, it could have. I'm glad to hear that you miss it because we miss you, of course, every day.
8: Yeah, it was a great job. It was the greatest job you can imagine.
11: It is a great job.
8: I was one of the luckiest guys around.
11: That was, and your send off. People still. Talk to me like I would talk to people and they would say I would be sitting in traffic and I was crying and I'd look to the left and right and the other people were crying that last day.
8: Yeah, I don't think I deserve it. Who deserves a send off like that?
11: You deserved it.
7: You did deserve it. There's been a lot of crying since you left here.
11: Big time.
7: A lot more crying.
10: It's been a tragic year, honestly.
7: It's not been a great year.
11: A lot probably. Yeah. A lot of crying. Not been good. Yeah, we're halfway. We've made it to the half. We have vacation next week. Thank God.
7: Well, some of you do.
11: Yeah. Yes.
7: Well, my balls eliminated me.
11: Biggie's blown through a few days. He's burned through a few days here, unfortunately.
8: Yeah. Sorry.
11: So you've had projects and everything. You haven't gotten bored or anything like that. That's always the issue. You know, people say you get bored, but you haven't. No. You've been on trips. You've traveled. That's great. It's exactly what you want to do.
8: It is.
11: It's wonderful. It's perfect. Have you had to deal much with Barry and your insurance and that kind of thing?
8: No, that has been actually fairly easy.
11: Good.
8: You know, it's not cheap.
11: No, I'm sure not.
8: You know, but I'm not old enough for Medicare yet, but I'm getting there.
11: Well, you have said it was you're on a fixed income now. I know you asked BB Shea for some, was it baseball tickets? And,
7: Sorry about that.
10: He ignored you? Is that right?
8: Totally ghosted.
7: Concert tickets.
8: He gave me I asked him, the show was a Friday, and I think I texted BB on a Monday or Tuesday and said, hey, if you happen to get any tickets to this, it's a show. It's a concert at the baseball stadium. If you have to get any tickets, let me know.
1: Yeah, I'll see what I can do.
8: Day goes by. Day of the show. Nothing.
7: Now you know how it finally feels.
11: That's right.
7: Yeah, boss, I got you. Let's see what I can do.
11: You're taking a page from my book on that, for sure.
8: God. Yes, indeed.
11: That's right. How's Beth doing, your wife? Is she doing well, too?
8: She is. Of course, Beth is a much harder worker than I ever was. She is doing some consulting work already. She's getting paid.
11: Really? She's gone back. Because she said when she retired, we'll see how long that lasts, because she wanted to do something. Yeah.
8: And this is an interesting fact. I talked with an old radio guy. I'm not sure you guys know him, but a former person who's still in the business. He looked at me dead in the eye and said, I give you 2 years, meaning I'll be back on the radio somewhere.
11: Really? Really? Because he missed it that much.
8: If you're of a certain whatever mindset, it's in your blood.
11: Yeah, well, it is.
8: And that's right. You can't do anything else.
11: That's for sure. I mean, so many people in radio and TV, that's what we do. And it's like, if you don't do that, what else are you going to do? You hear that, BB Shea? You got 16 months left. That's it.
7: Count them down.
11: 2 years, you're the one. You'll have to go.
7: Yeah, he picked a hell of a day to show up on your hot cousin tape. Yeah. Management called him in. Get in here, man.
11: Can you at least give me 15 minutes?
7: While you're here, can you come upstairs for a minute?
8: We've worried about Facebook. You need to see some pics of this family of yours.
11: Yeah.
8: Who do you have the hots for secretly?
11: Exactly. Yeah, don't worry. We'll switch. As soon as the 2 years are up, we'll switch the chairs back around. Everything will be just fine. Exactly.
8: I've been trying to get Beth to do an extra source of income because you mentioned I'm on a fixed income now.
11: Yes.
8: And she keeps resisting, but I keep thinking we can make a fortune if I would just start an OnlyFans for her feet.
11: Oh, yeah.
10: Yes, I've considered this. Biggie and I are going to go in on this.
11: Yeah.
10: He's going to run the account. I just have to provide the pictures.
11: Yeah.
7: I'll take care of the pervs and just pretend to be her and be like, what? Yeah.
11: Right.
7: And exactly. I'll take 10%.
8: For some reason, Beth is resisting.
11: She's not wanting to do that.
10: She'll come around.
11: You're in. You'll do it.
10: Yeah.
7: I was impressed that you used the fixed income line. My mother did that right around retirement, too.
11: Did she? Yeah.
7: I think you graduate to that where you're just suddenly everything's, I'm on a fixed income. I hear that twice a week.
11: I can't afford this.
7: That's paper towels are what price? I'm on a fixed income.
11: Exactly.
8: It's powerful.
11: Yeah. Oh, I'm sure. Yeah. God, I'm glad. That does sound like a dream to stay up late and watch the tournaments and the football games and all that kind of stuff.
8: Everything.
11: Well, of course, as always, we wish you nothing but the best.
8: Yeah.
11: Well,
8: thank you.
11: I wish you'd pop in more often. You know,
7: he doesn't mean that.
8: No. Well, turning in the keys today. So
11: yeah. Oh yeah,
8: you get his time.
11: You can't just pop. You got to text somebody to come get you at the door.
8: Yeah, from I can text BB Sure.
11: Well, yeah, that's right. Well,
10: won't respond, but
11: you know what people wanted the day we were. This would have been weird. I didn't think you'd want to do it. The day we stopped playing your old put up or shut up.
8: Yeah, yeah.
11: You know, we'd have the answers from you from 12 years ago or whenever it was. And as we ended that a few Fridays ago to turn over to Stairway to Seven, a lot of people suggested have Chris Dim play against himself.
8: Whoa.
11: To see. Your last game was a perfecto, though. We sent you out in style.
8: Oh, really?
11: That was the last one.
8: Cool.
11: And we still air old put up or

0: Yeah, you're in the wrong room here. We're going to play the Stairway to Seven game.
1: I want to see it.
0: Okay, we're seeing it in person here for the first time. There's a lot of moving parts to it. You can do it, though. Climb.

0: On a Friday from the last hour of this program, nobody's gotten it yet. I'd be proud of us. One day, the guy got all the way to number 7. It's like, oh my God, he almost came in here.
1: This was his idea to offer up, too.
0: Offer it up.
1: Come spend an hour with us.
0: That's right.
1: Like, he doesn't mean that.
0: And you get to be on the Wall of Fame if you get to come in. 7 questions. They get progressively harder. We play next year. 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
7: I've seen Metallica 22 times. I'm going to Vegas in the spring and to see him at the Sphere.
6: That looks, I bet it's going to be awesome. Horrible.
8: If I'm feeling better by the spring, I'll see you there.
6: Worst possible thing. That's what you should do. You should get in great shape. Right now they call you the Sphere. You've got
8: a... Yeah. He's here.
5: Two guys named Chris.
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6: Well, this is the most exciting thing that's happened in a while. We're getting a lot of emails now. Is that Chris Dim's voice in the room?
8: It is.
6: He stopped by. He did a walk-on. You're just like Bob Hope.
8: It's a dream.
6: It is a dream.
10: Ask your grandparents who that.
6: I was just watching an old Carson when Hope walked on the other day. And that's what happened.
10: He's the only person who was ever allowed to wander onto a show set.
6: You know, Johnny didn't like that either. He would. Johnny Carson.
10: Just like you.
6: Just like me. I'm Johnny Carson.
0: And he held a grudge forever.
6: Yeah. Just like
0: just
6: me.
0: Just like you.
6: I'm Johnny Carson. He's
10: but he could never speak his true feelings to Mr. Hope.
6: Just like me.
10: Yeah. Because Mr. Hope had seniority.
8: Later today, he'll say, you know the nerve he had to just
10: show up. Plan.
6: Yeah. He just came walking in here.
10: I was talking
6: tore
10: about,
6: up the grid. Yeah. Tore up the grid. Grid's gone.
8: Bison guy didn't get his
6: bison
8: due.
6: Bison guy didn't get. We have audio of the bison guy.
10: Oh, that guy was fun.
6: Did you see that guy?
10: Oh, I saw a bison guy.
6: They flipped that guy 20 feet.
10: It wasn't his fault.
6: No, not at all.
8: No.
6: He wasn't doing things like getting close to the bison.
10: No. That bison was just in a mood. Maybe he had a bad scrotum.
0: That'll put you in a bad mood.
8: You wouldn't believe the mood.
6: A big structure, a lot of guys like that here. But yeah, that was not his fault. He was just walking with his grandson a long way away. Myrtle Beach Doug and many others have emailed to say, tell Chris Dim we said hey.
10: Well, thank you.
6: Isn't it nice? Yeah.
10: What's up, MBD?
6: You should play. You want to play a game of Stairway to Seven? You don't have.
10: I don't want to step on anybody's toes.
6: Well, why don't you play around and let's see if you can win.
10: Ooh, okay.
6: And then we'll have all the listeners play who are on hold. So
10: and I'm rusty. All right.
6: Let's see what happens.
11: Have you told them the prize for Stairway to Seven?
6: You get to sit in here for an hour.
10: The whole hour.
6: Yeah.
0: The 9 o'clock hour.
6: On the ass end of a Friday.
10: Nobody cares about that hour.
6: The last hour.
8: Yeah.
6: What hour? Yeah, we couldn't come up with a decent prize. It was like, well, how about they just visit?
8: Yeah.
0: The prize is making you uncomfortable.
6: That's right.
0: That's,
6: yeah. That's right.
10: That will happen.
6: So you get to stay in here for the hour, and you get your picture on the wall of fame. You'll be the only picture on the wall of fame. Yeah. You'll win. We'll put your picture up. So you have to answer 7 questions that progressively harder in 60 seconds, and the time only runs while you're thinking about the answer. Here's your first one. Which British band had their first number one hit with I Want to Hold Your Hand in 1964?
10: Beatles.
6: Yes. You have
8: 59 seconds.
6: That's correct. We have some Beatles music to go along
10: Good.
6: With that. We
10: What's
6: always play the Beatles music. Well, I Want to Hold Your Hand. You know, the third one in this list has been stumping everybody. It's been on for a while. It's been stumping everybody. So let's see when you get to that one. The second question is, and this is number two on the Stairway to Seven, what disco group sang Stayin' Alive in 1977?
10: Bee Gees.
6: Yes, you have 58 seconds.
1: Please be mindful of your time.
6: Okay, now it gets tougher.
10: Okay,
6: now it gets tougher. This has stumped a lot of people already. Here's your question. Number three, step three on the Stairway to Seven. Special guest player, Chris Dim, who we know knows his rock and roll trivia. Maggie May was Rod Stewart's first number one hit in America. What was his second?
10: Wow, that's a good question. Number one hit.
6: Yes.
10: Do you think I'm sexy?
6: It is not. Do you think I'm sexy? So
10: really?
6: I'm afraid to say.
10: I'm out.
6: You are out on the Stairway to Seven.
8: It's been a good one to stump people.
6: It has. That has stumped people all week long. We have another Chris ready to play. Hello, Chris. How are you?
12: Hey, good morning. Hey, Dem. I think they're looking for a part-time van driver.
6: He's saying they're looking for a part-time van driver.
0: Oh, yes. First, we would need a van.
6: We have our van broke down.
10: I noticed it out dead in the parking lot.
6: Yeah. By the way, I don't know if you know, I had a live appearance in Winston-Salem, and it was a pickleball thing. So at the end, when everything was done, Rocky, you know Rocky.
10: I do.
6: He packed up the van and everything. Well, the guy who owns the pickleball place said, can you stay and play a couple of games? I was like, yeah. So I stayed an extra 30 minutes and played. And then as I drove home, I saw the van sitting on I-40 and zoomed right over.
8: That looks like, you know.
10: I wonder if that's our van.
6: It was our van, unfortunately. Rocky's mad at me. Okay, Chris, are you ready to play the Stairway to Seven?
12: Let's do it.
6: Seven rock and roll trivia questions starting at level one. Take the first step here. You have 60 seconds. Use a number to finish this song title by Bryan Adams. Summer of either 57 or 69.
12: 69
6: is correct. We wouldn't give Chris Dim that question. He hates it. We started him with the Beatles. You don't like Summer of 69, do you?
10: I don't.
6: Oh, since you've left, too, we've been playing Pyramid with our favorite songs, not your least favorite.
8: Yeah.
6: That's been a lot.
0: There are a lot of the same songs, surprisingly.
6: They are.
10: A lot of crossover.
6: A lot of crossover, yeah. Okay, you still have 58 seconds on the clock, Chris, and six steps to go on the Stairway to Seven. Second question is, which member of Queen designed the band's logo?
12: I'll say Freddie Mercury.
6: Freddie Mercury is correct. Yesterday, we had a different answer. Today, you get it, and you're two steps along the way. Okay, you have five steps to go here on the Stairway to Seven. You have 56 seconds left. Third question is, who sings Night Moves?
12: Bob Seger.
6: Bob Seger is correct. And you're three steps along the way. Front page driving news. Four more to go on the Stairway to Seven. You still have 54 seconds left. Plenty of time here. Fourth question on the Stairway to Seven for you, Chris. What song was Keith Richards talking about recently when he said it took 10 years to get it done from the writing process to the finished product?
12: Recently, sounds like Harlem Shuffle.
6: It is not Harlem Shuffle. And we have Chris going away on step number four. I don't know if you know that one. He just recently said that. I read that. You know that answer, Chris Dim?
10: I have a guess.
6: Well, you better not give it.
8: No.
6: We'll use it. We'll have to use that question again tomorrow. That's the beauty of the game. The questions come back. You can get it again tomorrow. Daryl has a chance to play, looking for seven steps on the Stairway to Seven. Hello, Daryl. How are you?
13: Good morning. It's great to hear Chris Dim this morning.
6: Isn't it great to have him in? I mean, I'm uncomfortable, but still.
8: Yeah.
6: You know how it goes.
8: Yeah, he's still lording over you.
6: He's standing.
8: Just like before.
6: Just like before. He used to always stand. Exactly. Okay, seven questions for you, Daryl. Get all seven in a row right, and you're a winner. They get progressively more difficult. Michael Hutchence was the lead singer of Midnight Oil or In Excess?
13: In Excess.
6: In Excess is correct. You're one step down. Slide over here and give me a moment. Your moves are so wrong. By the way, if you missed the first question, that's the equivalent of being body bagged by Chris Dim on Put Up or Shut Up. No one's missed the first question today. 59 seconds to go, Daryl. Second question on the Stairway to Seven. Which Aerosmith song went highest on the Billboard Hot 100 chart? Angel, Janie's Got a Gun or Love in an Elevator?
13: Don't know this one. I'm going to go with Angel.
6: Angel is correct. Baby, you're my angel. What's number three? That's using applied knowledge. Kristen would tell you the slow song.
14: The ballad.
6: The ballad always goes to the top. Angel is correct. You're my angel. Okay. You get you got two done here. Five more and you're a winner. 52 seconds to go. I'll give you an album released in the 1980s. You give me the artist or band that released the album. No jacket required.
13: You asked this yesterday, and now I know that it is Phil Collins.
6: Phil Collins is correct. That's how you get your
14: Yeah.
6: You go back and check the notes. That's right. Phil Collins. All right. Four more, and you are a winner. And we'd be the first winner in Stairway to Seven to get to come into the studio. You're up to question number four. Stairway to Seven, you have 47 seconds left. Question is, what 61-year-old singer-songwriter whose real name is John Andrasik goes professionally by a term you might hear at an NHL hockey game?
13: Five for fighting.
6: Five for fighting is correct. Very well done. I'll admit this to Chris Dim since he's here. I thought that was a band.
14: I did too.
0: I thought it was a band.
14: I
10: just assumed.
0: But this is just one person singing.
6: That's a guy.
14: I never knew it was just him.
6: It's a weird name. Five for fighting. That's right. Three more, and you're a winner. You're up to step number five on the Stairway to Seven. Still 44 seconds to go, so time's not an issue, at least not yet. What's the first song Don Henley and Glenn Frey ever wrote together?
13: Should I go with the obvious? Let's go with Hotel California.
6: It is not Hotel California.
14: No.
10: Christine, that's a tough one.
6: That is a tough one. Say, I get tougher.
14: Yeah.
6: As they go. You should play. You really should play more often. You should call in and play. Can he win? He's turned in his keys.
1: I'm sorry. No, he's not eligible.
11: Yeah. I guess. He's a civilian now. He can do what he wants.
6: Yeah, I guess he can
14: I think that was part of his NDA.
6: He doesn't. He doesn't work here anymore or anything. Luke is ready to play. Hello, Luke. How are you?
15: Doing good. How are you guys?
6: Excellent. 60 seconds back on the clock for you. And we start with this question on the Stairway to Seven. Which U.S. group has had hits with California Dreamin' and Monday Monday? Was it the Beach Boys or the Mamas and the Papas?
15: That was the Mamas and the Papas.
6: That is correct. It is the Mamas and the Papas. Six more and you're a winner. On the Stairway to Seven. Luke? Question number two, and you have 58 seconds to go. David Lee Roth says the Van Halen song Panama is about his love of A, fast cars, B, beautiful women, or C, the country of Panama.
15: B.
6: Did you say B or C?
15: B.
6: No, B is incorrect. Sorry. And we have to say goodbye to you, Luke. We'll go to Jim next. A couple more players. One more, two more players here. On the Stairway to Seven. Hello, Jim. How are you?
16: I'm well. It's great to hear Tim. And you gave that golfer the Chris Kelly curse on Friday, by the way.
6: Oh, the golfer. Oh, yeah. He had shot like he was ready to shoot a 61 for the first time ever.
11: Oh, he bogeyed. Yeah.
6: And who was that? Did he wind up?
14: He didn't wind up.
11: No, I don't think he was in the leaderboard at the end.
6: I don't know either.
11: Yeah.
6: Did you watch I'm sure you watched the British Open.
10: A little bit. It's Tour de France.
6: Oh, that's right. Yes. You know, I was just thinking on the way in. Wonder when the Tour de France. You're the one that always keeps me up to date on.
10: Yeah,
6: is that going on the Tour de France?
10: Yeah. Yesterday was the rest day, and I think Sunday in Paris.
6: Oh, I missed this.
10: And of course, Vingegaard crashed out.
6: We don't.
10: The podium's in an uproar.
6: Oh. You don't have to tell me. Don't you miss reporting on the Tour de France?
10: Yes.
6: You're the only one that can report it. You're the only one. Okay, Jim. Here's your question. First of seven, perhaps. True or false, Video Killed the Radio Star was the first video ever played on MTV.
13: That is true.
6: That is true. Video Killed the Radio Star in August of 81? When was MTV?
10: I think that's right. I never saw MTV until like 1983.
6: Yeah, we didn't have cable.
10: Cable was so, MTV was so late getting to the cable.
0: MTV didn't even really have music by the time I got around to it.
6: Look at the age difference.
0: Just ridiculousness, 24/7.
10: Jersey Shore for you?
6: Yeah.
0: I didn't watch that one, but yes, that was...
11: Yeah.
6: Oh, you didn't watch Jersey Shore?
0: No. So annoying.
6: That was a big thing. Did you... Chris Dim has time to watch it now. What's the one you... Love Island? Did you watch Love Island?
10: I have no interest in that.
6: My daughter does. We had to get Peacock for that.
11: Oh, yeah.
10: Yeah.
11: But I know you're loving Below Deck Med.
10: Yes. Gloriously trash.
11: Yeah. This season's been real trashy. Oh, there's a scenario I'll have to explain to Chris Kelly. Yeah. See, it's a great What Would You Do?
6: Okay. Well, we've already done one with Rachel today for the Mad Men thing. What band, second question for you, Jim, and you have 59 seconds left. What band named after a U.S. state released the song Carry On, Wayward Son?
16: Kansas.
6: Kansas is correct. You're two steps of the way there. Five more to go here on the Stairway to Seven. Third question. Aerosmith released Walk This Way in 1975. It charted again in 1986 as a collaboration with what hip-hop band?
16: Run DMC.
6: Run DMC is correct. Now we're up to question number four. Four to go here on the Stairway to Seven. You can be the first winner ever on Stairway to Seven. What 1994 top five hit song by a band with a color in its name has the same title as a 1961 movie?
16: Oh, I heard this the other day. Repeat the question.
6: Question is, what 1994 top five hit song by a band with a color in its name has the same title as a 1961 movie?
16: Man with color in his face. Oh, gosh. Oh, red, red wine, and I know that's not right.
6: That is incorrect, and that's it for the day. It's Chris Dim could help you with that. I bet Chris Dim knows the answer to that.
10: Maroon 5.
6: Okay.
0: That's always the guess.
6: That's what he always says, Maroon 5. That's it. We'll play again tomorrow. You have another chance here. We moved BB Shea's sports trivia game to Thursday, and he still hasn't lost, by the way.
10: Way to go, bud.
6: Yeah, he has not lost.
10: I've heard. There's some good. He's good.
6: He's playing very well. Exactly. He's been tied once. He's never lost. We'll play again tomorrow here on the Two Guys Named Chris show.
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6: We'll jingle you out.

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2: 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More thunderstorms tonight and 74 for the overnight low. Tomorrow, 88 degrees for the high, showers and possible afternoon thunderstorms, and cooling down later in the week into the 70s. 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
1: Rock 92, if you've missed this last hour, well, I won't say an hour, 30 minutes or so. Boy, what a treat. Chris Dim has come back in, stopped by, did the walk-on.
18: Mm-hmm. Did a pop-in.
1: Did a pop-in. Brought, God, those fantastic apple fritters.
2: I had just said yesterday, I was like, I'm eating healthy from now on.
1: You can't around those.
2: No.
1: They're too good.
2: No.
1: Those things are fantastic. God, I love those. Thank you for that.
18: Of course.
1: And I just said, you know, now we're like, well, I want to pop in, but, you know, I've turned in my key. I won't see you for a while. And
19: he's going to cry again.
1: I started crying again.
18: Oh, no.
1: You know.
19: He's made it a few weeks.
1: One of the radio professionals that we get advice from, you know, Randy.
18: I love Randy.
1: Randy's awesome. And he said you should do a new contest, a new game, make Chris Kelly cry. And they would. And I said, well, Randy, I don't cry that much. And Randy said, well, I've listened to several shows and you've cried on every
2: day. Every day. All I'd have to do is show you a picture of Chris Dem.
1: Yes, yeah.
2: It would work every time.
1: I start crying.
19: Yeah.
1: Well, you spend 27 years next to somebody like that. You
19: yeah.
1: Know? That's just, I've spent more time in a room with him than anybody else other than maybe my wife.
18: Mm-hmm. I think it's close.
1: I guarantee it is. As we sat together for 6 or 7 hours.
19: How has the dynamic been being around your wife more?
18: She's always there.
1: Oh, I thought you were talking to me.
19: No. You'll have it one day.
1: I have same answer.
19: But I do always think, I wonder what it's like, because both of you now are like, they're always
18: it's
19: there.
18: It's an adjustment. Yeah. It is a big adjustment. That's a good question.
1: She may say the same about you.
19: Yeah.
1: He's always there.
19: Yeah.
1: Yeah, you really spend a lot of time. You should definitely pop into the office, too, to see what B.B. Shea's done with your artwork.
19: Mm-hmm.
1: He's got the rappers on
19: the
1: wall.
19: Rappers up there.
1: Yeah.
19: Yeah.
1: It's great. Yeah,
18: and he's got Tupac and everything up there.
19: Boy, oh, yeah.
1: I tell you, I walked in the first day. I was like, oh, my God.
18: Kanye up there.
19: Not yet. Just wait.
1: No Kanye. What was it? Was it him?
19: He's texting. There's black guys on the wall. And not athletes, I know.
1: I know. I text everybody's like, these are not
19: the wrong station.
2: I'm scared.
1: I know. I was like, what?
18: This is a dream. I can't wake up.
1: Oh, my God, here. What's happening here? We had a P1 ask you, what did you do? This is Chris Dim, who retired on March 25th. What did you do that first day once you left the station and the next day? You know, how did you react immediately to retirement?
18: It was, wow, that's a good question. We had, my wife planned some great parties.
1: Oh, you know, the parties were fantastic.
18: Yeah.
1: They were really nice.
18: I'm glad you guys were able to make it to the retirement parties.
1: Mm-hmm.
18: We had a really nice dinner and it was mentally and emotionally kind of tiring.
1: I bet.
18: So, I just kind of crashed.
1: Yeah, I bet.
18: You know, because there was the owner of the company came in, the general managers came in, all the sales team and a lot of the part-timers. It was quite a day.
1: Mm-hmm.
18: And I mean, shat the bed playing put up or shut up the last day.
1: I blame myself. I don't think I read them properly, and I blame myself.
18: But there was a room full of people. You know, everybody in the company was in the building. There were TV cameras all around us, and I was just not in the right headspace.
1: So. That was a surprise to me that there were so many TV cameras, and there was everybody gathered because it was Chris Dim's last few minutes on the air.
18: No excuses. I just couldn't handle it.
1: Yeah, but later, I said, you know, I didn't read those right. I was emotional. We all were, and I didn't do them well. And then a lot of people said, did Chris Dim throw that last game to get back at the company for something they had done to him? And, of course, I always said, yes.
19: Yeah, he's trying to add to your lore.
1: He totally threw that. You think Chris Dim could? You know what happened? I don't even think you know this, but we were trying to decide what the last prize on Put Up or Shut Up would be that last game.
18: Mm.
1: And I said I wanted it to be $27,000.
18: Yeah.
1: Because it was, you know, the 27 years we had been together and everything. And everybody was like, you can't do that. We don't have $27,000. We can't give that out. And Matt, you know Matt, he said, well, you can insure it through me. Give me $3,000 right now. I'll put up $27,000 of my own money. And I was like, you should take that. He'll win. I was like, Chris Dim will definitely win.
19: Matt has $27,000?
1: I don't think he does.
2: I think he was just that confident.
1: And I said to the company, I was like, you should do that. And I was like, Matt, you should do it. There's no way Chris Dim will lose that last game. And then he lost. I was stunned when he lost the guy. But it was a totally different atmosphere
19: than it
1: ever is.
19: Yeah.
1: You know, it really was.
2: There were balloons everywhere. Everybody's running their head into.
18: And wine and cake.
1: Yeah.
18: And
1: it was quite a celebration and well deserved. And after, you know, it was everything settle down. And
20: he's going to cry again.
1: I am. I've said this on the air, but our last moments, we left at the same time that day.
18: Yeah.
1: And that meant a lot to me, the things we said to each other.
18: Yeah. Yeah. It was quite a day.
1: It was nice.
18: Very emotional.
1: It was. And it was a well-deserved send-off, as everybody knows. And then at the party that your wife gave probably a week or so later, she told that story about us going to Key West, and a lot of people left.
2: I'm so glad she told that story. I had never heard it.
1: I like to keep that on down low.
18: I still don't see what the problem was.
1: Either. I don't understand it.
20: You know, the theme of the day seems to be live your truth.
2: So live your truth. Yeah.
1: I know. One last announcement here. Yes, that's right. No, but she told that, and while that story was going on, everybody looked over at me and you, and it was like, "What? Where's this going?"
18: Key West.
1: That was, and we went to Key West.
2: Those two friends hanging out in Key West.
1: That was
18: a convertible.
1: That's right. In a convertible.
2: The details just made it better.
1: Well, we drove down the A1A together, wind in our hair. We'd only been doing this show for like 6 months.
20: Yeah.
1: Probably all
20: the kissing. Was like,
2: so what? We're in Key West.
20: I guess we do like women. We'll do a show together, but there's nothing more here.
18: It's just freeing to be there.
1: It was. It was just so freeing to be there. Exactly. But the pictures you had from Turks and Caicos, unbelievable.
18: That place is so amazing.
1: Oh, my God. Good for you.
18: I met a guy who may be the next governor of Florida there.
1: Oh, really?
18: Yeah, everybody we met, at least one person in the couple had just retired.
1: Mm-hmm.
18: So it's like, this is the place where you
1: go. Oh, yeah, retire. Great. Yeah.
18: But there's a guy, I think his name is David Jolly.
1: I do.
18: Running for governor of Florida.
1: I've heard that
18: he
1: name.
18: Was there.
1: Really?
18: Yeah.
1: Wow.
18: I was drinking rum drinks with him.
1: My goodness. Okay. And you think he could be the next governor of Florida?
18: Who knows? I think he's a Democrat, and I don't know how they're doing how they're polling in
1: Florida. Yeah, who knows these days. Well, you had a major Republican at your retirement.
18: That's true. The congressman.
1: Yeah, Addison McDowell, mm-hmm. the congressman
18: who had nice made
1: remarks about you on the floor
2: of Congress. You could run for office.
1: You could run for office.
2: Mm. Yeah, I mean, you got to get a lot older before you can run for president.
1: Yeah, but you could,
18: can't run for president.
1: Yeah.
18: No, he's
2: not
18: born
2: right.
18: in
2: Florida. Yeah. You can run for other office.
1: Why don't you take McConnell's seat?
18: No experience necessary.
20: He's fine.
1: Yeah. I don't know why anybody thinks he's not fine.
20: He's fine. He dropped in too.
1: Yeah, he's just fine. God, fantastic to see you as always.
18: Thank you all.
1: Absolutely. Thanks for the fritters.
18: Enjoy.
1: We miss you.
20: He's crying again.
1: We miss you. Two guys named Chris. Rock 92. Well, as you know, things change. We just had evidence of that. Chris Dim's been in here for the last 45 minutes or so. 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
34: Two guys named Chris.
1: When I was hosting, I was emceeing an event this past weekend. I had a trivia question. I nailed one kid, man. He's like 16. I said, I got a sports trivia question. He raised his hand. And I said, the Toronto Blue Jays are playing in Game 7 of the World Series. What team did they? And he said, Dodgers. And I said, beat the last time they won the World Series.
18: Ooh.
1: Mike Brown.
18: Sit down.
35: Hey, Chris, if I could speak to you for a minute. He's here with Make-A-Wish.
1: What?
35: Yeah.
34: Two guys named Chris. Mornings and nights. Rock 92.
1: Man, Chris Jim still got it. He still got his stuff. He should go work at that radio station he was talking about. Yeah. You know, he was off the air. He's like, maybe I'll work at a little mom and pop or something. Chris Jim just said goodbye. What am I doing? Crying again.
20: I'm crying.
1: They gave each other a hug.
20: Well, he's got to negotiate because when you're retired, you can only make a certain amount of money per year.
1: Is that right?
20: Right. Oh, you didn't know this.
1: How does it work?
20: I don't know the so when my mom
1: it's a tax game, right? I mean, you're trying to play.
2: I think it's if you're collecting Social Security.
20: If you're collecting Social Security, which I don't know if he is or is not.
1: Right.
20: So my mom retired early, took Social Security.
1: Yeah.
20: But it used to be, I don't know what it is now. It used to be you could earn still like $16,000 a year.
1: Oh, and you can't
20: because when she first moved to Florida, she got a part-time job working for the school system.
1: Yep.
20: But she was very careful on like, hey, I've worked too much this week. And then she wouldn't work because you have to play this game because then you end up paying more in taxes or something.
1: Yeah, that makes sense. Well, yeah, that makes perfect sense. You know, I just read that this was like an America Inside the Numbers. The number people think they need to retire, like $1 million, it's getting way higher.
20: I read recently it's like $3 million if you want to live, not live extravagant, just live comfortably.
1: I mean, how do people do that? And then I look at these tables, you know, Chris Dam retired. It got me started thinking about, you know, when am I going to retire? That kind of stuff. And you look at it and it's like, how does anybody get there? You know, it's like, and the average person only has like 250,000 by my age. and you need $2.5 million. You know, it's impossible.
20: Yeah, well, it seems. I saw a thing yesterday too that says, which BB Shea is embracing, that you know, more people are just living at home. Like, there's no
1: 1,000%.
20: It's even. I'll go to college, but just so you know, I'm coming right back here.
1: Oh yeah,
20: and more people are embracing it because, frankly, with bills, I don't care what party you're in, things are getting more expensive.
1: Oh, everything's more expensive.
20: And they, housing,
1: of course.
20: You can lie to yourself all you want, but people are now saying, yeah, come on back, because I'll tell you what, we're going to need your money too.
1: Yeah, I there's housing is unbelievably expensive.
20: Yeah.
1: And like my son is starting his senior year of college next month, and in 9 months he'll be out. I fully expect him to move back in with us. And I don't mind that at all.
20: And I think he'll have a full, and it's not moving back in with like, oh, I'm just kicking around. Like, these people have full-time jobs.
2: I was going to say, I mean, if you pay money for your kid to go to college and then refuse to let them move back in with you, you just wasted their money, or your money.
1: I want them to move back in.
2: Because they won't be able to do anything. They'll just have to, you know, scrap around, get extra jobs. They won't be able to advance in their career.
1: I hope he does. I like him.
2: You do.
1: He's my son.
2: Yeah. I didn't know.
1: I do. I love hanging out with him. I mean, we sometimes play pickleball and watch sports. Oh, God. And I'll say, come on back and make money and save it for a few years. And then if you want to get a place.
20: When I had to move back home in my 20s, my father had to do the biggest dance of like, you know, around my mother. He'd be like, now we're going to get you in financial shape so you can. But he'd also be like, I'm so glad you're back.
1: I'd love for him to come.
20: Leave. You can stay as long as you want.
1: I mean, of course, the American dream is you get a college degree, you get out, you get a job, you start making it on your own. But I have no problem with that.
20: That dream, you know, the American dream has changed, and I think it's okay to just admit that.
2: Well, and your hopes and dreams don't pay the bills.
1: Amen.
2: If they did, I mean.
20: Amen. My hopes and dreams, yes, you're damn right.
1: It doesn't pay. Look at him. Look at his scrotum. His scrotum is terrible.
2: That doesn't pay the bills either.
1: No. It could. You got the pictures?
20: I did. Yeah, maybe I can only. Finally, I can only fan something.
1: Jamie, you're talking
20: about. Should it be that red? No.
1: You're talking about retirement income, Jamie. Go ahead.
0: Yeah, I was just. It's not 16 anymore. It's 24.
1: Oh, you make 24,000. Okay. Yeah,
0: that's. Yeah, like in my situation, if I take a contract for 4,000 over the 24, I'm really only making 2.
20: Yeah.
1: Okay. Right. That makes sense, yeah. And so if you get a job, you can only make $24,000 a year. So I'm maybe Christian, but he says he's not bored yet. He says he's doing well. And somebody said, well, why don't you come back and do a little something?
20: Well, got to make it. The schedule that we have is way different, too.
1: Oh, God.
20: I mean, we're up in the middle of the night. Brutal. So I understand not.
1: He said he's loving it.
20: To do anything.
1: He's 11. He can watch Monday Night Football this song.
2: Well, the two spouses, you know, both being home together, I feel like that's a big problem for a lot of retired couples.
1: Well, you heard him say she's got another job now. She's doing some consulting.
2: Yeah. Hey, I'm not even retired. I probably never will be retired. And I feel that way frequently.
1: It worries me. You're just moved in together.
20: I know. Every time you talk about that a lot, too.
1: I mean, you come in a lot and you're like, thank God he wasn't home.
2: I know.
20: You know, I don't think you catch it because although you're comfortable around us now during our commercial breaks, you still kind of look at your grid.
1: Me,
20: you're not 100% comfortable yet.
1: Right.
20: What you miss is Rachel. Every Thursday, she starts going, Nick's working all weekend. I can do whatever I want.
2: Awesome.
20: And she'll start asking BB Shea, and she'll be like, what documentary should I watch?
1: Yeah.
20: What's good? Nick's closing, so I have the whole 12 hours.
1: This worries me. You're just engaged.
2: I'm going to be like this with everybody. I am a recluse.
8: You should marry your cousin.
1: I guess that's yes.
8: I hear they're great.
1: You got to stop saying
2: okay.
1: that.
2: All
1: you
2: right.
1: got to stop.
20: I mean, of all the days for you to pronounce that, and then Chris Dim shows up.
1: I feel like he veered this direction when you said it. I think he was like,
20: I'm going to save this.
1: I don't think he was coming by. Fernando, you're talking about trying to retire with how much money? What do you think?
9: Okay, I'm 74.
1: Mm-hmm.
9: I got let go from my job when I was 65.
1: Mm-hmm.
9: I only have like $148,000 in my 401k. And, I'm not living high. I'm, you know, scrimping, but only $148,000. And I'm doing, my mortgage is $1,000. And what I make on my IRA now, it's about maybe $400 every 3 months, more like $500 every 4 months. And I'm not living lavishly. You know, I don't go out to restaurants all the time. Groceries are getting high. It's a little tight. Only $148,000.
1: And you're making it. You've done it.
20: Yeah.
1: I think you just have to tailor your lifestyle to what you know.
20: My mom has been very good. She's been retired for, a while now.
1: Yeah.
20: Seven, 8 years.
1: Mm-hmm.
20: And she's very good at She's really tailored her lifestyle to make it work.
1: That's what you have to do.
20: Yeah.
1: It sounds like you've done it too, Fernando. Thank you very much. Appreciate that. You know, I hear that a lot. You have to get it just right and, you know, work the system and take your Social Security.
20: You do get bumps in Social Security as you get older.
1: Mm-hmm.
20: But she always, at this point, just says, I just want it to cover whatever my rent increases.
1: Well, there's that.
20: That's right. And trust me, the rent... It doesn't matter. It's retirement homes.
1: Mm. Dude, everything.
20: Every rent goes up at those places, not just your generic apartment.
1: Well, you know, I heard people, too. I just read this week that grocery store shopping is down because groceries are so high. Fernando was just saying that. But then again, restaurants are high, too. You got to eat. You know what they did say, though? It's maybe because everybody's on some weight loss medication that over the last couple of years, grocery shopping has gone down just because people aren't eating as much. You know, they're just not.
20: Yeah.
1: That is a big swath of the population now that people that are on those weight loss type of medications. Anyway, for whatever reason, grocery shopping is down some. Meanwhile, back to the, speaking of older guys, he's in his mid-70s, and his name is Carl Isom McDaniel. We were talking about this when Chris Dim walked in. Boy, that shocked me.
20: You know, when I saw him at the door. I wondered, I kept trying to get your attention, but you were...
1: I'm focused.
20: You were focused.
1: I'm too focused. It's grid. Mm-hmm. It's grid time. I was locked in. It's gridlocked. And then he walked in. He took us right away from this guy who got knocked up in the air by the bison. We saw that. Everybody did a few weeks ago. He broke his femur in four places. That's what it came down to. He said later, I just thank goodness the bison didn't hit my 13-year-old grandson. Now, I would have said, why didn't he go after my 13-year-old grandson?
20: He's much more agile. He could have taken...
1: It looked like a cartoon, the way he was running around the tree.
20: Oh, yeah. And this is, again, this is really the first time that I'm pro the person and not the animal, because really, he was far away from the bison. Bison
1: didn't do anything.
20: He just did a move.
1: He's all right. Yeah, he didn't do anything wrong. We have the guy now speaking out from his hospital bed.
3: They move faster than you could ever imagine. He just kept coming, and he was more aggressive. And as soon as he got off that tree, he launched me in the air.
1: And that's exactly right. I bet they are a lot faster than you think they are.
20: Oh, yeah.
1: And he was, like, as he was running, I bet he had the thought of, like, he's not coming at me, is he?
20: Yeah.
1: And he was.
20: Boy, well, he was a good bit away. I did read that some people theorized that if you watch the video, a truck goes between him and the bison.
1: Yes.
20: And, I joke that somebody in the truck yelled something at the bison.
1: Mm.
20: Hey, bitch. Bitch, can't get that old man.
2: What'd you say?
20: Yeah.
1: I think the truck movement is what caused it.
20: 100%.
1: Because the truck did move by. Exactly. A couple of interesting issues here, too. Is it right or is it wrong? I know where B.B. Shea comes down on this. So you're a Cubs fan. This really has nothing to do with Cubs in general, but it took place at Wrigley Field. An older guy has been caught on video. There's a younger guy sitting in front of him, and it's national anthem time. And they're about a quarter of the way into the national anthem. Everybody's standing up except the young guy, who appears to be about 18. So the older guy, I'm going to say he's probably 65, just smacks him in the back of the head, just gives him a whack, get up, and he stands up. Well, you can't put your hands on people like that.
20: Mm. I know,
1: but I loved it. Yeah, I loved it. I loved seeing it. Because that kid's just down there, I'm not doing this. I love that that guy did
20: I've always thought the national anthem... is just something that, again, I don't care which party.
1: Of course, it's the country.
20: It's for the country. It's the United States of America national anthem. You stand up, even if you're mad at the country.
1: There are people that have fought for this country for you.
20: And
1: there are people that have given their lives for this country, for this little 18-year-old punk.
20: So my question is, what was he? Was he protesting?
1: I don't think so. He just was
2: being lazy.
20: You're right, Rachel.
1: So the guy behind him, who could have easily been a veteran, I don't know that he was. He's wearing his Cubs jersey, and he just smacks him. And I think. I mean, you cannot put your hands on somebody like that, but I applauded it. I loved it. Have you seen it? I loved when he did it.
2: I haven't seen it, but I'm on his side.
1: I was on
20: his. Was the 18-year-old matter? He stand up like,
1: he stood up.
20: Sorry.
1: He stood up and was like, and he kind of looked around like, hey, how dare you? But he didn't, and it wasn't like he accosted, he didn't hurt him. He just gave him a little whack on the head, you know?
20: Yeah.
1: And the guy's like, get up.
20: Yeah, then I don't have a problem with that.
1: I didn't either, but it really is. You cannot.
20: I know. We always go to the you can't touch someone.
2: Who's recording it? Was it like this the stadium, or was it a person on their phone?
1: Person on the phone was recording the anthem itself and was like just getting the crowd, and the kid was sitting.
2: Do we know that they don't know each other?
1: It doesn't appear. I mean, unless they stay. I don't think it was staged.
20: No, I don't think it was staged.
1: They don't know each other. It doesn't appear.
2: But I mean, it just, you know, if it's an uncle and a nephew, he's like, stand up. What are you doing?
1: Yeah, possible, but I don't think so. Didn't seem like it.
20: No,
1: anyway.
20: I have a feeling this old man was just like,
1: hey,
20: get up.
1: Get up.
20: Yeah,
1: stop doing this.
20: I guess I could see, a kid just being...
1: He just got lazy.
20: Oblivious, yeah.
1: Look, I mean, I don't think he was on the phone, but he's like kind of like down, just looking, hands on knees. And so the guy just... whacked him.
4: Yeah.
1: I was like, okay. Now, totally different thing. Was it recently? Who was the artist that the fan like took a dump near the stage?
4: Oh, Noah Kahan.
1: Yeah, Noah Kahan. Yeah. And apparently this is happening a lot that because
4: these like festival style places. Yeah.
1: They don't want to give up their seats.
4: No, because you run in at 8 o'clock in the morning. Yeah. And if you're waiting for the headliner, they're on at 9 at night. So you're there for 12, 14 hours with just standing there.
1: Guy in Baltimore took his, he and his brother and his niece were at the Morgan Wallen show. And somebody peed all over them. Apparently they peed right there. I don't know if it was so that they wouldn't miss a minute of the Morgan Wallen show, or they didn't want to miss a certain song, or they were just being vindictive or drunk, but peed all over. So the guy is out in the concourse pleading his case with the state police there in Maryland, or the folks that run the
4: like the security.
1: And he's saying, you've got to hear me on this. We just got peed on.
6: But I'm going to make it known that I had a gentleman whip his dick out at a Morgan Wallen concert, piss on me, my brother, and my niece, and the Maryland State Police can do nothing about it. Not a thing. And it's absolutely okay, and they're going to say, do what you want to do if you want to press charges.
1: Now, the cops are just standing there like, I don't know what he wants to do, man. There's nothing we can
4: do. Well, you know, it's the old, I didn't see it.
1: But they said, okay, describe him to us. Take us to your seat. Meanwhile, Morgan's playing my favorite song.
6: Absolutely crazy that you can pull your d*** out, piss on somebody, and nothing happens. Yeah, but now
1: I'm done. I am not listening. I'm not missing that song. Pee on me all night. Pee on me. I'm going to be
2: there. Wait till the next song, brother.
1: It's obviously a great part of the concert. It's my favorite song by Morgan Wallen. That's saying a lot. I'm standing there. You can pee right on me. But the cops are like, I don't know, man. Didn't do anything to it.
4: Yeah, I don't. If you're a cop, it's rough there because you do have to kind of see it.
1: I guess, but I mean, he said, look at me. He was covered in urine.
4: Yeah, but is it urine or is it water? Is it
2: just, yeah, they could have just poured something over in a bottle.
1: I don't know. I think he was making enough of a stink that something did happen to him. Tom DeBom, you're talking about standing during the national anthem. Go ahead.
7: Yeah. So I'm a 10-year Marine Corps veteran, and I just wanted to let you, like, put my two cents in on it.
1: Yeah.
7: That's his constitutional right. If he doesn't want to stand, he doesn't have to stand. That's the First Amendment right there.
1: 100% right. But I like seeing it. I don't care.
4: Yeah, I agree.
1: You're right.
4: Yeah. I mean, you're right.
1: I'm not arguing the Constitution. I get it. He doesn't have to, but just something about it. I know.
7: I know it irks you, but, like, I'm a veteran. I bled for this country. I fought in two wars.
1: Yeah.
7: And I've had brothers that died for this country.
1: You know, that's kind of like the old... you burn the flag. The flag is a symbol for the freedom to burn the flag.
4: Yeah.
1: You know, it's that kind of thing, you know? Yeah. Oh, you're right. I mean, that's a fact. He does not have to stand up. But when the guy knocked him, I was just like, yeah, get up.
4: Yeah, sometimes it's just good seeing.
1: I don't know why.
2: If it were a political statement, I'd almost understand it more than him being lazy, which is probably all he was doing.
1: Didn't appear to be a political statement of any kind.
4: Yeah, I think he was probably just oblivious and looking at his phone.
2: He had no idea that there was even a song playing.
1: But Tom the Bomb is right. I mean, you have the right to sit. You don't have to stand up. Now, BB Shay's girlfriend, she'll make you stand up when you're watching it on TV. They were watching the World Cup. The thing starts playing on television. He's like, get up.
4: Get up.
1: Yeah.
2: Those are principles.
1: Yeah. She's one that they refuse. Your girlfriend makes you stand up for the television.
4: Oh, 100%. Yeah.
1: Do you do that all, even when you're alone now?
4: Even when we're alone, yes.
1: Just stand up.
2: Would you get smacked if you didn't stand up?
4: Oh, yeah, 100%. Smack me in the back of the head. What are you doing?
10: I think you two are meant for each other.
1: I do, too.
10: You both just seem to have some odd idiosyncrasies.
1: Yes. I agree. Grant, you're talking about going to the bathroom at a concert. This guy got peed all over at the Morgan Wallen show. Go ahead.
11: Hey, guys. 2-1 in Atlanta.
1: Thank you.
11: I was at a concert, Green Sky Bluegrass, down here about a year ago, and down on the floor there was probably 1,000 people. And, you know, it's kind of a heady concert, so people are known to take a few things. Mm. And I guess one guy took too many things and ended up soiling himself all over the floor. And they had to literally take an intermission from the concert and bring out, like, biohazard people and clean it up. And it was a whole thing.
1: Wow. See, this is happening now more and more at concerts. It's disgusting. It's gross. Are people doing? Well, this guy at the Morgan, I'm sorry you had to go through that. Otherwise, did you enjoy the concert?
11: Yeah, great show. It went viral. So if you search Green Sky Bluegrass in Atlanta, you'll find
1: it. Oh, we'll see it. Yeah, we'll see it. Thank you, Grant, for listening in Atlanta. We really appreciate that. This guy, though, he didn't just soil himself. He pulled it out and peed on people. You know,
12: I'm not missing sand in my boots.
1: I wouldn't either. I don't care what I've got to do.
13: Yeah, but now I'm done.
20: I picture him like weaving with the song back and forth with his junk out, just spurting these people. That's why it hit so many family members, because he's weaving, he's going back and forth with the song.
1: I want to be on record. I would take a dump or be dumped on. I would not miss this song.
20: That's my one.
1: That's my one. I love this song. By the way, we were talking about America a minute ago, the national anthem. You know, yesterday was the 57th anniversary of them landing on the moon, Neil Armstrong walking on the moon, if you buy it. Today is the 57th anniversary of them returning to Earth, blasting back off. You know, they were there 21 hours. I had no idea. I thought they were there like an hour. They were there 21 hours.
20: Yeah, I never knew. I figured it was like three.
1: Didn't you? I mean, just a few. No, that other guy, Michael Collins, circled for 21 hours. Neil and Buzz blasted off from the moon after 21 and a half hours on the surface. I had no idea.
20: God, just watching everyone have fun from above. Just riding in circles up there.
1: For 21 hours.
20: While they're down, you see him down there on the dune buggy too, just tearing up the moon. Oh,
1: I didn't have a clue that it went that long.
20: What are you doing up there, Mikey?
12: Nothing.
1: I was absolutely stunned. I really was. This goes along with concerts. 54 years ago today, 1972, George Carlin was arrested. We were talking about him maybe being the best. Fact, most people said he's the best comedian of all time.
20: A lot of people consider him just pure stand-up, too.
1: Yes. Never really did many movies.
20: He did some acting, but not like not the
1: much,
20: others.
1: Not much. And he was so good that everybody else followed him. He was such an influence on everybody. Well, 54 years ago today, he was charged with disorderly conduct and profanity at Summerfest in Milwaukee, Wisconsin, for using, interesting charge, indecent language in front of wheelchair-bound children.
20: What?
1: Yeah, apparently there were a lot of wheelchair-bound children. And he broke the law by using indecent language around them. Crazy.
20: That's crazy.

0: 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You win them all this week here on Rock 92. We would let you play, but it's too easy to look up these ages on your phone, your device. Rachel, Big E, and BB Shea will play for you next. Two guys named Chris Show, Rock 92. It's that time of year again. The Greensboro Auto Auction is GAA Classic Cars gearing up for another amazing event. This time in the summer, they have an 8-acre indoor facility that becomes a showcase of unbelievable automotive excellence, and it all starts this week, July 23rd through 25th. 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
4: 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Red Rachel and BB Shay and Biggie will get to guess celebrity ages for you. If they wind up guessing best for you, you are a winner. Would let you pick out or guess the ages yourself, but it's too easy to look up these ages as we go. Jody gets to choose. Jody, do you want Red Rachel, that's yesterday's winner, Biggie or BB Shay? Who you got?
6: Red Rachel.
4: Red Rachel is chosen first today. Justin, you can have BB Shay or Biggie. Who you got?
7: I got BB Shay.
4: BB Shay. And then Biggie will be playing for Ron today. Ron, you and Biggie are going to team up here.
6: All right, yes.
4: All right, let's see what happens. Yesterday, it went into overtime between Biggie and Red Rachel. Very close game. I'll give you the celebrity. You try to guess how old they're turning this week. If you were then, let's say, 5 years, that's 5 points. At the end of the game, we add the score, or add the points, and the low score wins. We have Sandra Oh. She's from Grey's Anatomy.
8: You should get some sleep. You look like crap.
9: I look better than you. It's not possible.
4: That's Sandra Oh. Did you watch Grey's Anatomy?
10: No, I've always been told I couldn't handle it. There's,
4: pretty good show.
10: I've been told it's very sad at times.
4: It is. God, it's still on. It's been on for like 25 years. I mean, it's been on forever. She's no longer on the show. She's in Sideways, the movie Sideways.
10: Love that one.
4: That's a great movie. She plays the, he cheats on his fiancée with her. You know her. She's also been in the Emmy-winning thriller Killing Eve, which I have not seen. Lots of awards. Television's one of television's most respected actresses. She really did well off the success of Grey's Anatomy. Sandra Oh. You familiar with her work, BB Shay?
11: Yeah, somewhat.
4: Yeah. Well, she was good in Sideways.
11: I never saw that.
4: Well, you haven't seen Sideways?
10: No, I
4: haven't.
10: That's a good
11: movie. And I love the director, too. I've never seen that movie.
4: Who's the director?
11: Alexander Payne.
4: You know, I didn't love it the first time I saw it. Then later I did. I really liked it. It's very, very good. It's really, and you love Paul Giamatti too.
11: Yeah, I love Giamatti.
4: He's the lead in
10: His
4: that.
10: His character's awesome too.
4: Oh yeah, he's really good in that. Okay, how old is Sandra Oh today, BB Shane?
11: I'm gonna go with milestone 60.
4: You're leading off here with a 60, Biggie.
12: I have no real clue. I said 56.
4: And Red Rachel.
10: I'm in the middle, 58.
4: She's 55 today. Ooh. 55. Biggie's closest. You have 1 point, Biggie. Red Rachel has 3 points. BB Shay has 5 points. Comedian and actor, John Lovitz. First on Saturday Night Live. That's when I first got to know him. Then on A League of Their Own. That's from this movie.
13: Can't use her.
14: She's great. Why not? What's the problem?
13: You know General Omar Bradley?
14: Yeah.
13: Well, there's too strong a resemblance.
4: Another great movie, League of Their Own. John Lovitz, famous when he was on Saturday Night Live. He's in Big there for a minute.
11: Yeah,
4: he's a co-worker
11: he is.
4: Of Tom Hanks. Memorable characters like Tommy Flanagan, the pathological liar. My girlfriend, Morgan Fairchild, he used to say. He's always lying. Appeared in dozens of comedy movies, voiceover work as well, and that, League of Their Own. Go home and give the wife a little pickle tickle and be right back. That's what he
10: watched that for the first time.
4: Great.
10: Like 2 weekends ago.
4: Girl power. Great. I think they only had him in like one scene and they kept adding more for him.
12: Oh, he's great for that role, especially with Marla Hooch.
4: Oh, so good. And hey, there's Marla Hooch. Fantastic. Great movie. Mr. John Lovitz with a birthday this week. BB Shay, you are trailing by 4 points. How old is John Lovitz today?
11: Oh, 62.
4: 62. We go to Biggie.
12: We're all over. I said milestone 70.
4: And Red Rachel.
10: I said 65.
4: He's 69 today. Sorry, BB Shay. Yeah. You're trailing early here. We're not even halfway through yet, though. It can still be done.
15: Can easily turn.
4: Biggie has 2 points. Red Rachel has 7 points. And BB Shay has 12 points. We say today, happy birthday to actor. And I want to say Academy Award nominee, but not winner. I think I'm right on this. Willem Dafoe. We have him from Platoon.
16: First time?
17: Yeah.
16: Then the worm has definitely turned for you, man. Feel good?
17: Yeah, it feels good. I got no pain in my neck now.
16: Feeling good's good enough.
4: That's Willem Dafoe, nominated for Platoon. He's also in Last Temptation of Christ, Spider-Man, Poor Things more recently. 4 times he's been nominated for Oscar, never won. Blockbuster independent films as well, been in a ton. A friend of mine saw him in a restaurant in New York City and went up to him and said, "Are you William Duvall?"
15: Oh, no. To which he was able to answer, "Nope.
10: No, I'm not."
4: And she moved right on. So later her husband said, "I think that's Willem Dafoe." She "Oh, yeah, great."
15: That's man, funny. I would have loved that if I was him. Like, you know what she means, but you're like, "Nope."
10: I get asked that a lot, though.
4: Well, there's Robert Duvall, there's Willem Dafoe, there's no William Dafoe, or William Duvall. Willem Dafoe is the actor celebrating a birthday this week. I know nothing really about him except in his roles. You know, you never see much about him.
18: No, he's not out in the public eye much.
4: No, not at all. Do you like him as
18: I love him as an actor. I mean, him as the Green Goblin and the first go-round of Spider-Man was just iconic.
4: He's perfect. You know, he doesn't really have a face for Hollywood. It's like Jonah Hill, not classically good looking or anything, but yet a great actor. Okay, how old is Willem Dafoe today, BB Shay? You're down by 10.
18: 72.
4: 72. Let's go to Biggie.
15: When a bit younger, I said same milestone, 70.
4: 70. And Red Rachel.
10: I said 75.
4: He's 71 today. Biggie is increasing his lead. 71 for Willem Dafoe. Biggie has 3 points. Red Rachel has 11 points. And now BB Shay has 13 points. You all need to make a move. You got to make a move right here, but you can with Selena Gomez. You got a fetish for my love. I'll push you out and you come right back. Red Rachel, are you a fan of Selena Gomez?
10: I like her acting a lot more than I like her music.
4: Hot take. BB Shay?
18: I love her music, hate her acting.
10: What?
4: Biggie, break the tie.
18: Being honest.
15: I love all of her. Okay.
10: You've never seen another Cinderella story, BB Shay?
18: I've seen the original Cinderella story, which is amazing.
10: She's not in that one.
18: I know.
4: How is Only Birders in the Building?
18: Never seen it.
4: I heard it's... My wife didn't like it. She said it's not that good. Do you like it, Biggie? Did you see it?
15: I tried to watch it. I watched the first half of the first season, and then I just let it go, and I've never gone back.
4: So my wife said she watched a little, didn't like. I know, and I love Steve Martin, and I love Martin Short, and I like Selena Gomez. And my wife said, "Don't even bother. It's not. You can't stick."
15: Yeah,
4: with it.
15: I never got into it.
4: Yeah, that was her song called Fetish. She also has Come and Get It, Lose You to Love Me. And she stars in Only Murders in the Building. She also has a beauty company called Rare Beauty. I bet she's almost a billionaire.
18: She is.
4: Because of that, those beauty products make those celebrities so much money.
10: All you have to do is sell 2 products and you're a billionaire.
4: Right. You're right. That's what happens. I told my daughter, I guess I gave her the wrong message the other day. She said, "I'm thinking about being a nurse or maybe a physical therapist." And I said, "Just do some TikToks, see if you can
15: trying to be famous online.
4: I said, "Why don't you just do some TikToks and try to be an influencer?
15: Try to create a dance."
4: And she looked at me like, "What?" And I was like, "Yeah, do something on there. You know, that's the easy way to go." She was not interested in doing that, surprisingly. You know, that's what most young people do these days. Okay, Selena Gomez, BB Shay.
18: I know we're close to the same age. I put 34.
4: 34, Biggie. Oh,
15: thank God I feel better. I said 35.
4: And Red Rachel.
10: I also said 35.
4: One of you has it exactly right. It's BB Shay. She's 34 today. You are almost the exact same age. I'll tell you though, you're coming on here late, but it's too late. You know, you're down by 9 points, unfortunately.
15: What played that off perfectly too, BB, like you didn't know.
19: Right. I think we're close to the same age.
18: Yeah. I thought I had a chance at one point.
15: Yeah.
19: She's in for about a minute. She's in that great movie. You know the one I'm talking about that I love?
15: Mm-hmm. Dead Poets?
19: No. No. The Big Short. She's in The Big Short. Yeah. She's at the blackjack table or the craps table for just a minute there. Okay, Biggie's got the big lead here. 4 points. Red Rachel has 12. B.B. Shea has 13. One celebrity left. Carlos Santana. Carlos Santana, one of rock's greatest guitarists. Rock, blues, jazz, Latin influences. Massive wave of success. Won multiple Grammys for his album Supernatural, which I believe this is all smooth Santana. And you recently said you like this a lot more than the other songs, too, I think, right? You love this song, don't you, Bibi Shane?
18: Oh, I love it. Yes, this is a great song. This is one of Rachel's favorites.
10: Yeah, it was on my
19: list. That was on your list. That's right. Bibi Shane's going to choose next his list of favorite songs when we play Pyramid next time.
18: Clean version, please. Yeah, get ready for this.
19: You had some we know. Issues last time around. Carlos Santana with a birthday this week. They say his Latin influence created this signature sound. This is his biggest hit?
15: Oh, by far. Oh,
18: yeah.
15: Now, of course, he was big in the... He's one of those guys that was, you know, big in the 70s, 60s, and 70s. And then was just kind of around. But then when he did this whole collaboration album in the 90s, it changed everything.
19: That's what made everything big for him. Carlos Santana. Unfortunately, it may be a foregone conclusion that Biggie wins this game, but we're going through with the fifth celebrity. And B.B. Shea, you lead off.
18: I just put Milestone 80.
19: 80 for B.B. Shea. Biggie.
15: Same, 80.
19: And Red Rachel.
10: 79.
19: Well, one of you has it exactly right, but it doesn't matter. It's Red Rachel. He is 79 today. Final score, Biggie 5. Red Rachel 12. B.B. Shea 14. Boy, John Lovitz really got you,
15: Biggie. Got B.B., yeah.
19: Unfortunate. And Biggie wins easily. So Ron winds up being a winner today. We'll play again tomorrow right about this same time here on the Two Guys Named Chris Show. Right now, we want to meet you. It's meet and greet time. 866-470-2GNC. If you want to be our meet and greet contestant, not really even being a contestant. We just tell us something interesting about yourself. What do you do for a living? How long have you been listening to this program? All of those things. And then we might be able to meet you for real out there at a baseball game, minor league baseball game, which is happening in less than a month in their private box, the Grasshopper Stadium. Two Guys Named Chris Show. Rock 92. It's brought to you by the Greensboro Grasshopper. Hopping fun baseball. Meanwhile, just for being our meet and greet contestant today, we'll give you a pair of passes to the GAA Classic Cars Auction. 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
10: From the Go Green Plumbing, Heating, Air, and Electrical Weather Center, partly sunny today and 91 degrees for your high. More thunderstorms tonight and 74 for the overnight low. Tomorrow, expect some showers and afternoon thunderstorms and 88 degrees for the high. And a cool down on the way in the upper 70s by the end of the week. 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
4: 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Hopping fun baseball. We'll be at a Grasshoppers game for Friday Night Fireworks on August 14th. Couple of things before we get to our meet and greet contestant today. It's Brandon. First, little follow-up. Red Rachel said she knew a Brazilian once who said that white people knew nothing about Carlos Santana. We can't. He's too ingrained in the Latin culture. Disagree.
10: I was like, I know. She said, you guys won't know who I'm talking about, but this guy named Carlos Santana.
15: What?
10: Carlos Santana. That's so disrespectful.
4: He was at Woodstock.
15: Yeah, he was.
4: He'd been around a long time. But Red Rachel said she had the sexiest accent, so you can't.
10: I wasn't going to argue with her.
4: How can you?
10: She made me very confused about my sexuality.
4: Brazil. Brazil, last team to repeat as World Cup champ. Just heard it.
10: Why do you know that?
4: Just heard it. I don't know. All that World Cup talk.
15: Listen, what do you white people know about football?
4: Football, soccer. 1958 and 1962, they back-to-back. They're saying Spain could be next, though, because they're young and really, really good, of course.
15: Yeah.
4: Sorry, I don't care about World Cup much either, but I'm impressed with that. They only allowed one goal.
18: They're freaky good on defense.
4: The whole tournament. Yeah. The whole tournament.
18: They allowed zero shots on goal.
4: In the championship.
18: In 115 minutes of play.
4: I mean, that's unbelievable. And you're going against one of the greatest players of all,
15: yes,
4: if not the greatest.
15: That's why everyone said it was boring.
4: Yeah.
15: Because they don't allow offense.
4: Yeah.
15: They're so good at defense.
4: That's true. It was boring.
15: Yeah.
4: Because they don't let you even pass the midfield line, really. The other thing is... we were talking about, my wife texted me. Chris Dim was here earlier, if you missed it. He stopped in for about 45 minutes. Unbelievable. She texted me and said, I can't believe Chris Dim came in today. Never thought we'd hear him again. And here he was on for 45 minutes, which was really cool. So she said to me, did it throw you off your grid? Of course. I don't even know what I'm doing. I'm
15: in. Just we're wandering around in circles.
4: It's like we're in a wilderness. You know, we're in a darkness here, you know, because... when you're supposed to talk about the guy getting flipped by the bison and Chris Dim walks in, you drop everything. That's all there is to it. Brandon's on the line. He's our meet and greet contestant today. He's been listening since day one of this program. My goodness, you've been through a lot. Brandon, how are you? Nice to meet you.
26: I'm good, Chris. How are you?
4: Really good. It's a pleasure to talk with you. And also, here's something else. We've had a few folks who are firefighters call in to be on the meet and greet. And you are one. Been a firefighter for 5 years. How do you like it?
26: I love it.
6: Yeah.
26: It's a great job.
6: I'll ask you, we asked a retired firefighter recently, have you really been in a dangerous, precarious situation, and does it worry you?
26: I mean, I work with a bunch of good guys, but when you go into a house that's on fire that's, you know, 500, 600, 700 degrees, yeah.
6: You never know. I mean, you
25: that
6: guys
25: temperature, yeah.
6: You put your lives on the line every day. It's amazing. Do you do? I picture firefighters going back to the firehouse and having a big pot of chili. Does that happen all the time?
26: No, it does not.
25: After a hard fought fire,
6: I really
25: some hot chili.
10: Have a bowl
25: hot
10: of hot chili.
6: You know, you go up to the guy who cooks, and you call him Cookie, and he's got a hot thing. You know what I'm talking about?
25: Yeah.
6: You've seen this many times.
25: We've seen that movie.
6: I've seen it on movies and TV shows forever.
25: Whew, glad we saved that building.
18: There's a Dalmatian running around.
6: Yes. That was my next question.
10: Do you guys slide down the fire poles?
6: Brandon, do you slide down the fire pole?
26: We do have a fire pole. We do have a fire pole.
6: Okay,
10: thank goodness.
6: Well, you're out, Biggie.
25: Well, I will get on it. I
18: took the chili.
25: I call it more drop down the pole.
6: You should be Cookie. You should cook the chili.
25: I'll see you boys when you get back.
6: Be careful now. What do you get called out for most, Brent? Not fires, probably. What do you go most to?
26: Medical calls. A lot of medical calls.
6: Yeah, I figured.
25: I figured that in wrecks.
18: Yeah.
6: Yeah.
18: Have you ever saved a cat from a tree?
26: Wrecks, and you know where I work, we do get a lot of fires, but you know it's mostly medical calls and car accidents.
6: Yep, I figure. God's again, it's incredible work. BB Shea wants to know if you've ever saved a cat from a tree.
26: I have not.
6: No cat from a tree. These are just busting all the stereotypes of firefighters. Yeah. What was I saying about cat? Biggie's got a brand new cat, of course, and. There was an article that said if you do this for your cat, he's guaranteed to live at least 20 years. But I didn't click it.
25: Thanks. Biggie won't need that.
6: Sorry, didn't click it. Fun fact about Brandon: you've been married 3 times. Are you on the third? Are you on the third marriage now?
26: It's in the process of going down the toilet.
6: Oh man!
26: Divorce papers are filed.
6: Do you think you'll do it a fourth time?
26: Lord, I have no idea.
6: Yeah.
26: Why not?
6: It's possible.
25: Oh.
6: Golly, though. Well, can I ask you, what in each case, did you just grow apart, or was there something that happened in every case for the marriage's ending?
26: Of course, it's always their fault.
6: Oh, yeah.
10: Period.
25: Smart.
6: Yeah. Well, how long were you married each time?
26: 13 months. 7 years and 14 years.
6: Okay.
10: Sounds like
6: that.
10: Wow.
6: That first one must just have
26: I'm
6: been
26: getting better.
6: Yeah.
26: I'm getting better.
6: I'd say you are.
10: Next one might stick.
6: I'd say you are. 13 months. That must have been just a like a whirlwind, was it?
10: You must have been really young.
6: Yeah.
26: I was really young.
6: Yeah.
26: And she couldn't keep her pants on, so.
6: Right. And so it only lasts 13 months. Well, that's it then, yeah.
26: It took longer to get a divorce.
6: It took longer to get the divorce than the marriage lasted. Well, what about this last time around? Now you're at 14 years. Do you mind us asking what's happened?
26: She's kind of crazy.
6: Okay. All right. Well, that's
26: just a wee bit.
6: Well, you don't want to say too much, as you've probably got, you know.
10: Sounds like they're still in the process. Yeah. Can't say anything.
25: Exactly. Yeah.
26: Yeah. The process is still in process.
6: That's a tough thing. Yeah.
26: Papers are filed. It's just a matter of days.
6: Will you start dating again immediately? Will you try? And how will you do that? Do you like to go online dating, or will you try it the old-fashioned way?
26: I don't think the old-fashioned way works anymore, Chris.
6: I don't either. In fact, God forbid something ever happened to my wife.
25: God forbid.
6: If I had to be back out there on the dating scene, I couldn't even do it. I don't think I could
10: do it. I think the old-fashioned way still works.
6: You do?
25: It does.
10: I never used a dating app.
6: You didn't either, BB
25: Neither did I.
6: No, that's right. Hopefully it still works. That's true. You were never even on a dating app, Rachel?
10: I've never downloaded one, and I don't know very many people that have made a connection with a dating app.
6: Actually, Brandon, that's true. I do hear people are going, they want to go back away from that. You know, they want to go back to the old fashioned way. So maybe that's the case. Maybe you can do it.
26: Me and my last one, we met on a date nap. So
6: oh, you did?
26: Of fish. So.
6: Okay.
26: Oh, yeah.
6: So maybe you'll go back to that one. Well,
25: was there a point where you looked at yourself and you were like, I think she's crazy?
26: Honestly, I tried to keep it together and, you know, held it together for about, let's call it 13 years.
25: Oh, wow.
6: Whoa.
25: Dang.
6: Okay. Well, so you knew early on She's crazy.
7: Yeah.
6: And yet you tried to hold
26: it
6: together.
26: It was like you go to bed with a person one day and wake up the next day and it's like, hey, who are you?
6: Man. A friend of mine was married 10 years and she told me a year after the divorce, she said, I knew a year into it this wasn't going to work. It's like, man, that must have been tough. You wasted 9 years. Tough yeah. 9 years. And she said, well, I tried to, but you know, you just know. And like you, I guess, you know, Brandon, you tried to keep it together for 13 more years and it just didn't work out. I'm sorry to hear that.
26: Yeah, life happens.
6: Maybe you'll have a date for the baseball game and we'll meet you there in less than a month there.
26: Maybe.
6: At the Grasshopper. Are you a baseball fan?
26: Oh, big baseball fan. Go Cubs.
6: Oh, that's biggest.
7: There you
6: team.
7: Go. All right, good man.
26: Oh, yeah.
6: They're playing pretty well, aren't they?
26: I know.
7: Hey,
26: next year, the All-Star game, Wrigley Field.
7: It is. Ooh, that's a big deal. Baby.
6: That would be really cool.
7: Yeah, I'd love to go, yeah.
6: That would be cool because an all-star game at Wrigley, can you imagine?
7: Yeah. Mm-hmm.
6: You should go to that, BB Shea. You're a baseball traveler.
7: Me and Biggie should go.
6: Yeah, you should. Have you been to Wrigley yet?
7: Yes, love Wrigley.
6: Beautiful.
26: Hey, Biggie and Brandon should go.
7: And Brandon should go. Yeah, sure.
6: There you go. And your new bride.
26: No, not that quick.
6: By the time that's not till July. Shoot, yeah. You can do that for sure. Well, Brandon, hopefully we'll see you then at the Grasshoppers game. We can talk all baseball, and maybe you'll have a new young lady friend on your arm. Who knows? By that time, it's 2 or 3 weeks away. Brandon,
26: what happened?
6: Tremendous to meet you. Thank you for all your work you do as a firefighter and shedding light on those myths we had about firefighters as well. Thank you very much for listening.
26: Thank you, guys.
6: Absolutely. There's Brandon. He's our meet and greet contestant.
7: Hey, BB, go ahead and delete this immediately in case it's subpoenaed.
6: I got you. Good point. We don't want to.
8: It says here you called her crazy.
7: I don't have any proof of that.
6: Yeah, poor Brandon. That's
10: who's
6: right.
10: Brandon?
6: Yeah, don't know anything about that. You could be our meet and greet contestant tomorrow at this time here on the Two Guys Named Chris Show. Till then, have a great day. This is Rock 92. And, you know, actually, couples do have problems. We were just talking about Brandon, who has been divorced now 3 times. Couples have problems. A lot of times it stems from issues in the bedroom. And guys, a lot of times we don't feel that confidence we used to feel when we were a lot younger. 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
4: 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A chance for you to be a winner. To take all of Chris Tim's money today, we have $100 cash as we welcome you back to the Two Guys Named Chris show and welcome BJ onto the phone to play the game. And BJ has been on with us once before. He is a meet and greet contestant.
21: You know a little bit about BJ.
4: We do. He's a brand new coffee shop owner and television personality. And we'll ask him how the coffee shop's going. Hey, BJ, how you doing?
22: I'm doing great, guys. I'm going to be honest. I'm a little nervous.
4: Oh, no. No need to be.
21: He's a polished professional, but this is a different game.
4: You are. You're a television personality.
21: Business owner.
4: Business owner. Hey, Myrtle Beach Doug stopped into your coffee shop. He said it was delicious.
22: Yeah, I appreciated him coming in. He gave me a two guys named Chris Koozie as well. So I've got that. It's now being bronzed, and it's going to go in the back room.
4: That's not nice.
21: He's like our little Johnny Appleseed.
4: He does.
21: You know, we ship him koozies in bulk, and then he just distributes.
4: That's right. He's quite the guy,
21: now, isn't he?
4: He really is.
25: You're the first person to get a picture with him who doesn't look confused.
22: No, I knew the rules.
4: That's right. Yeah. You knew what was
25: it's
4: happening.
25: It's normally a confused-looking bar wench.
21: Huh? You're who with what?
4: Click.
25: Why are you angry? And I think he lies to make us feel better, because he's like, this is Natalie, and she loves you guys. Meanwhile, it's a picture of Natalie, who's clearly like, what? Look, bro, I'll do it for a tip.
4: That's right. And then she holds up the koozie.
25: Yeah.
4: Exactly.
21: All right. Well, BJ, good luck, sir.
4: All right. Chris Dibbs leaving the room now. We're putting 2 minutes on the clock for you, BJ. 10 questions about music and rock and roll trivia coming your way. Chris Tim will get the same 10 when he comes back in. Whoever gets more right is the winner and takes all the cash. Today, $100 on the line. And we start the clock after I complete the first question. BJ, are you ready?
22: I am ready.
4: All right, here we go. Good luck. A recent ranking of the greatest opening lines in the history of rock and roll finds this song at number 13, opening with the line, "Is this the real life? Is this just fantasy?" What's the song?
22: Bohemian Rhapsody.
4: Yes. What or who is the 22-year-old female singer performing Burning Down the House at the Governor's Ball in New York City with David Byrne? Listen closely. Who's the 22-year-old singer?

0: Who's the 22-year-old female, BJ?
1: Is it Olivia Rodrigo?
0: It is. Rod Stewart was given a Lifetime Achievement Award earlier this year at the American Music Awards. He then closed the show with a performance of which song? Maggie May, Do You Think I'm Sexy, or Forever Young?
1: Forever Young.
0: Yes. The title of Brian Wilson's autobiography is the same as a Beach Boys song on their Pet Sounds album. What's the title of the autobiography and the song?
1: Oh, pass.
0: What song is this?
1: Iron Man?
0: Yes. What song, a 1983 number one hit, not by R.E.M., was Michael Stipe talking about when he said, it's the most beautiful, creepy song I've ever heard?
1: Pass.
0: When this band won their first Grammy for the Song of the Year in 2013, lead singer Nate Royce joked about being an unknown band for many years, saying, on stage, as you can see, we are not young. What's the band?
1: Fun.
0: Yes. Top 10 hit or not, I Won't Back Down by Tom Petty.
1: Not.
0: Correct. What song is this? Don't need no credit card to ride this
1: train. Power of Love?
0: Yes. We recently learned that Rolling Stone magazine named London Calling by The Clash as the best album of the 80s. U2's Joshua Tree was third. What album finished second?
1: Wham! Something by them.
0: Oh, I like that answer, but it's incorrect and you're out of time. That's a great score of 7. Very
2: marvelous
0: nicely
2: job.
0: Done. 7.
2: You deserve that koozie.
0: I'd say he did. He may wind up with a brand new guitar signed by Jason Aldean, the country artist, brought to us by Blue Shark Vodka. Next person to beat Chris Dim gets that. Can't just be a tie. He's got to win the game. But BJ posted a nice score of 7 today. A surprising 7. He said he was nervous. He sure didn't play like
2: that.
0: Passed on a couple.
2: That's impressive.
0: That was well done. All right, Biggie, what say your fingers?
3: I think Chris Dam is going to squeeze by him by 1. I'm going to say 8 today.
0: A squeeze.
3: I could see a tie, but I think he gets him by 1.
0: Man, this is going to be close.
3: Yeah.
0: I think you're probably right.
2: Ooh,
0: I could see a tie also. Let's see what happens here. There is no body bag today. If you are body bagged by Chris Dim, you get a body bag t-shirt from All About Care.
4: The guitar is in play.
0: Guitar is in play. From Blue Shark Vodka. Okay, we're putting 2 minutes back on the clock here and giving Chris Dim the same 10 questions. We'll start the clock after the first one. Here we go. 7, the number to beat. A recent ranking of the greatest opening lines in the history of rock and roll finds this song at number 13, opening with the line, is this the real life? Is this just fantasy? What's the song?
4: Why, that's Bohemian Rhapsody.
0: Yes. Who is the 22-year-old female singer performing Burning Down the House at the Governor's Ball in New York City alongside David Byrne? Listen closely.

0: 22-year-old female singer.
1: Well, I saw the picture. That's Olivia Rodrigo.
0: Yes. Rod Stewart was given a Lifetime Achievement Award earlier this year at the American Music Awards. He then closed the show with a performance of which song? Maggie May, Do You Think I'm Sexy, or Forever Young?
1: I think he closed with Forever Young.
0: Yes. The title of Brian Wilson's autobiography is the same as a Beach Boys song on their Pet Sounds album. What's the title of the autobiography and the song?
1: I gotta go with Wouldn't It Be Nice?
0: Yes. What song is this?
1: Iron Man.
0: Yes. What song, a 1983 number one hit not by R.E.M., was Michael Stipe talking about when he said, it's the most beautiful, creepy song I've ever heard?
1: 1983. Every Breath You Take.
0: Yes. When this band won their first Grammy for Song of the Year in 2013, lead singer Nate Royce joked about being an unknown band for many years, saying, on the stage, as you can see, we are not young. What band?
1: Oh, God. Who is that? Let me pass. I can't think of it.
0: What, top 10 hit or not, I Won't Back Down by Tom Petty.
1: Not.
0: Correct. What song is this?
2: Don't need a credit card or I am this train.
1: The Power of Love.
0: Yes, we recently learned that Rolling Stone magazine named London Calling by The Clash as the best album of the 80s. U2's Joshua Tree was third. What album was second?
1: Oh, man, that's a good question.
0: 2 seconds.
1: Blanking.
0: Out of time. Eight.
3: That told you.
0: Eight. That was very close.
3: Squeak by.
0: Woo-hoo. You know what it was, that Every Breath You Take.
3: Yeah.
0: BJ did not get Every Breath You Take.
3: It was a great game.
0: Chris Dim did. I was on the edge of my seat over here. I was a little surprised both of you got Olivia Rodrigo. You had seen the pictures.
1: Mm-hmm. I'd seen the picture of Byrne. I didn't know who she was.
0: Woo, of course not. BJ, great game. 8-7. Nicely done.
4: Yeah, I tip my cap to you, sir. Good game.
0: That's very
1: well
0: impressive.
1: Well played, yeah. BJ.
0: All right, we can't give you anything.
1: Nothing.
3: No.
0: Name the coffee shop so we can at least get a plug out there for you.
4: Yeah, Badass Coffee of Hawaii and Surfside. Next time you guys come to Myrtle Beach, I will be offended if you do not stop in and say hi.
1: Fair enough.
0: Of course.
3: Oh, yeah.
1: Understood.
0: Badass Coffee it is. Thank you, BJ. We really appreciate it.
1: Dang.
0: That was well played.
1: A player.
0: That was well played, mm-hmm. Wasn't it? I was impressed.
3: Myrtle Beach Doug already gave him the one thing we could have given him.
0: Koozie. There is no need to give you even a thing, BJ.
3: Nope.
0: You already have your koozie being bronzed.
1: We have out-of-date ones.
0: Yeah, we have some out-of-date koozies. You know what people really want is on one of them, my name is spelled Christ instead of Chris.
3: Yeah.
0: Christ Kelly. And now people come up to me and say, I want the one with the misspelling, and I don't even know if we have that. We gave them out so quickly.
3: Yeah, people, that's the coveted one.
0: That's right. Let's go back through these answers now.
2: Is this the real life? Is this just fantasy?
0: That's Bohemian Rhapsody. It's number 13 when it comes to opening lines. Pretty good one.
1: Overrated.
0: Oh, overrated.
1: I think the other two were better opening lines.
0: Well, Sounds of Silence was earlier this week, yesterday. What was the first one? Number 15. Oh, that was Sound of Silence.
1: Yeah,
0: what
1: the first was Paul
0: Simon. What was yesterday?
3: Let's Go Crazy.
0: Oh, by Prince. Well, that one was really good. You're right. I agree. I like both those others better. Who is the 22-year-old singing with David Byrne at the Governor's Ball? That's Olivia Rodrigo. Hard to even hear her, really.
1: Yeah.
0: That was tough. Both of you got it.
1: Really?
0: Yeah, I was impressed. That's when I knew BJ was a player. He's like, I think that's Olivia Rodrigo. Rod Stewart was given a Lifetime Achievement Award earlier this year at the American Music Awards. He closed the show with...
3: Shocked that's the closer.
0: I was too. I thought it'd be Maggie May. I guess.
3: You know what video this is.
0: I know the one with the red-haired boy.
1: The red-haired boy. But this is more kind of a look back.
0: Yeah.
1: An older man song.
0: That's why. Yeah. The title of Brian Wilson's autobiography is the same as a Beach Boys song on the album Pet Sounds.

0: they're called Wouldn't It Be Nice. You know it's gonna make it. I tell you, I hear a lot of Beach Boys now that Brian Wilson has passed. It's been melancholy. Such a great song. What song, a 1983 number one hit, not by R.E.M., was Michael Stipe talking about when he said, it's the most beautiful, creepy song I've ever heard? Every breath you take. The Police. Every move you make. I never found it creepy.
1: Did you not study the lyric?
0: No, I miss these things. I don't know. He's watching every move she makes, but I found that to be like a flattering thing.
1: Yeah, most boys did.
2: Yeah.
0: Oh, that's nice of you. You're watching every single move she makes.
2: And you've done that to women.
0: Sure. Through the years.
2: Yeah.
0: I didn't have any problem with it. When this band won their first Grammy for Song of the Year in 2013, lead singer Nate Royce joked about being an unknown band for many years. He said on the stage, as you can see, we are not young. Now,
1: yeah, that song is called what? We Are Young?
0: Yep. And the band is?
2: I don't know.
0: Fun. Fun.
2: Didn't think you'd get that one.
0: BJ did. He got it.
2: Yeah.
1: Dang, BJ.
0: Yes.
1: I might have gotten that if I had 10 minutes.
0: Yeah. Yeah. People were saying they were like overnight sensations, and he was saying, no, we're not.
2: Yeah.
0: We're forever. Top 10 hit or not, I Won't Back Down by Tom Petty. Number 12. My Mount Rushmore of Tom Petty is tough. I love this song. We've done that, haven't we?
1: We did about 2 months ago, because I think I sent mine off to my buddies from high school who were big Tom Petty fans.
0: Love this song. I love Running Down a Dream. I love Free Fall. You know me.
1: Yeah.
0: All those hits.
2: Oh, yeah.
0: All from one album. I love
1: American Girls.
0: That's right. I love American Girls. And finally, we recently learned that Rolling Stone magazine named London Calling by The Clash as the best album of the 80s. U2's Joshua Tree was third. What was second? You want to think about that some more?
1: I'm blanking.
0: Here's a hint. Movie soundtrack.
1: Purple. Purple Rain. Rain. Purple
0: Rain. Yes. Ah. Would you rank those in that order? The Clash, London Calling, Purple Rain, then Joshua Tree.
1: In my mind, yeah. I think that's how I put them.
0: Are there any others from the 80s?
1: Big decade.
0: Yeah. Footloose soundtrack.
1: Sure.
0: I mean, come on.
1: Yeah, yeah.
0: All right. Whatever had
1: unfortunately, a lot of dead artists in this.
0: I didn't even notice that.
1: Quiz.
2: Yeah.
0: Oh, you're right.
1: And Tommy died youngish.
0: Yeah, you're right.
1: Prince and Petty.
0: Prince, yeah, that's right. Too bad. And of course, we just lost Brian Wilson. That's it.
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0: Two guys named Chris.
2: It was definitely aggravating. I mean, I was definitely heated.
0: Rock 92.
3: Big music news is Taylor Swift concert tickets went on sale yesterday. And Ticketmaster was such a mess, at one point it just crashed. If you went to Ticketmaster, it just said error, and no one was able to get those tickets. Very few were able to get those tickets. They said now it's working and they got everything ironed out, but for a long time it caused a lot of frustration for a lot of Taylor Swift fans.
4: Well, I heard people just waiting in the queue for hours, and it would just say, you know, 2,000 plus ahead of you.
3: Yeah, yeah. Well, Chris Dim knew that pain from the Bruce Springsteen show.
4: Sure. Mm-hmm.
3: It's all happening. And social media is not happy with these prices either. Apparently, Taylor has priced herself way out. But if she's selling out concerts, that is the market, isn't it?
4: Yeah, I don't really know who to blame anymore with these ticket prices. Because the artists say it's not us. It's this new dynamic ticket pricing.
3: Mm-hmm.
4: And so I don't know. I mean, but... do they not have any say over Ticketmaster? And
5: I've heard a couple of things, Biggie. I think ultimately the artist does have some control.
3: Mm-hmm.
5: But I did hear recently was a Ticketmaster and Live Nation, the ticketing company,
3: mm-hmm.
5: and the tour promoters have merged.
3: Okay. Who's the really liberal but really attractive New York senator?
5: Schumer?
3: No. Yeah. Chuck Schumer. Oh,
4: that's it.
3: That's it. Chuck Schumer.
5: You guys wear your glasses the same way.
3: Yeah. Yeah. Yeah. Chuck and I, yeah. The really, really hot New York liberal. There's
5: Clinton.
3: Him. But then, what's that?
5: Clinton?
3: No, not Clinton. Maybe she's a House of Representatives.
4: Are you thinking of Ocasio Cortez?
3: AOC. Ocasio Cortez. What's her first name?
5: Alexandria?
3: Ocasio-Cortez. So. Yeah. She says, this is a monopoly. We got to break this up. What you just said. She was out there speaking, saying this is...
5: the two biggest entities in that concert world have now merged.
3: Charge what they want. Now, when Springsteen, they have that dynamic pricing, and some artists say, who was it? Imagine Dragons. There's nothing we can do about this. We hate it, too. But then other artists said, yes, there is. You could do this a different way. Yeah. If you really wanted to help your fans out, you could do it.
4: I said this last night. I may never go to another concert again.
3: I'm not surprised.
5: Well, guys, remember our friend Two Wheel Hardo.
3: Yes.
5: Hardo waits until the day of the show.
3: Yeah.
5: And with the dynamic pricing, mm-hmm. you know, if it's $1,000 the day they go on sale, the day of the show,
3: mm-hmm.
5: they're $30.
4: That's exactly
5: what he does.
4: That's what I'm going to try to do.
3: That's pretty smart.
4: I'll look ahead and say, I'll set the day aside.
3: Let's do this.
4: If I want to go to this concert.
3: What artist? You just said you may never go to a concert. If an artist came here, who would be tops on your list? I've got to see that one. That's the one I want to go to. If there's one concert left that you're going to go to.
4: I don't know. I can't name it. I mean, one.
5: Thank you. Garth? Blink?
4: I've seen Garth. I want to see Blink 182 because they've reunited again.
3: Mm-hmm.
4: But I'm not spending $300 to see him.
5: Then let's do the wait out method. That's harder than
3: that. Do the hard of.
4: Okay. That's what I'm going to do. That's kind of my plan, is to see what it costs on the day of.
3: I told my wife I would see Ed Sheeran. I said if Ed Sheeran came nearby, I would go see Ed Sheeran.
5: Why did you say that?
3: I said that this weekend. We were listening to some Ed Sheeran music. Okay. Had it rolling.
5: Set the mood.
3: It was her milestone birthday. I said, let's play a little Ed. I'll put a little Ed in the cassette player.
5: I don't want to wake up too many devices.
3: Alexa,
5: put on the Ed mix.
3: Put on the Ed. Let's get her in the mood. And she came walking and she goes, I don't know what you've got Ed Sheeran playing for. We're not doing that. So anyway, I said to her, that's the concert I want to see. I missed him 4 years ago. He was in, it was Labor Day weekend.
5: Yep,
3: on a Saturday of Labor Day weekend. I had nothing to do. He was an hour away and I could have absolutely gotten tickets. I skipped it. I've been kicking myself ever since.
5: But you haven't. I think you have. I think you say you have.
3: Mm-hmm.
5: But you're so money driven.
3: Well, that's
5: that was the holdup. You didn't want to buy the tickets and the hotel.
3: And I was told by a dear friend and programmer here you can go see that show. You're going to be really out of place at that show. He said you're going to be, there are going to be a lot of 22-year-olds at the Ed Sheeran show, and you're going to be up there, old grandpa. And I said, how dare you say something like that to me?
5: Well, how old is Ed?
3: 30.
5: Is his audience aging?
3: I think he's 30.
4: Yeah, he's in his 30s now.
3: I think his audience is probably 25 to 40.
4: Yeah.
3: Don't you think?
4: Easily.
3: Yeah. So,
4: I'd even say 45.
3: Would you? Even 45? He'd been around that long.
5: Think you can pass for 45?
3: Oh, I think I can pass for 25.
5: For 25?
4: With those glasses?
5: Those wrinkles?
3: I'd take my...
5: better get Botox.
3: I would take my glasses off. I'd do an emergency Botox. I'd call my stylist.
5: I need 100 units stat.
3: Sir, we can't go that high. Do it. I'd do the Matthew Perry plan.
4: This is what I want.
3: Give me extra. Just give me more. Exactly.
5: Did you sit across the table from one member of this staff who had 100-some units in... his or her forehead?
3: I did.
5: Recently?
3: I sat. We have a dear friend.
5: Do you notice any changes?
3: Who just, I don't notice it. No. They do a lot of, they're doing a lot of, I have some friends.
5: There's a lot of smoothing.
3: A lot of plumping and smoothing right now.
4: I'm going to tell you, that meeting's going to get real confusing because certain members of the staff, eventually most people in that meeting, you're not going to be able to tell the reaction to anything.
3: Oh, you like it.
4: No. They've all had so much work done.
5: They can't make expressions.
4: I don't know where we stand.
5: Right, here's our budget. Is that a bad thing? I can't tell how your eyebrows are all up. I don't know what that means.
4: Half the people in the meeting have been injected with more Botox.
3: He just got so much that he was just frozen in play. He makes the announcement, it's time for the meeting, and it's like, it's time for the meeting to begin. Come on up, you know? So, yeah, I would Botox it. I would take the glasses off, and I'd put on some, like, something really cool. Ed Hardy or something. I don't know. I'd put on some Ed Hardy.
4: Oh, no. Cargo,
3: whatever. I'd just do it.
5: Who's dead? Is
3: your cargo shorts. My cargoes.
4: He's got Ed Hardy on.
3: Get in there. Put on my Chuck Taylors and whatnot. Yeah. And get in there, and it'll really look cool. Also, I was very interested in this. I think you might be interested in this, Kristen. Paulina Poroskova is going to appear on that Red Table Talk podcast.
5: All right.
3: That is Will Smith's wife's podcast, Jada Pinkett Smith's podcast. And they've released a couple, I guess they've already recorded it, and they've released a couple of excerpts from it. She was talking about, now of course she was married but separated from Rick Ocasek of the Cars.
5: Yes.
3: And she talked about, she found him dead in bed the next morning. And she talked about that experience.
6: He was recovering really well. And this night he said, you know what? I'm feeling kind of tired. The next morning he tended to sleep late, rock star hours. And so by 11, I was like, he's sleeping in a little bit too long. And I brought him a cup of coffee and he just looked like he was sleeping. Him, and that's when I saw his face. I saw his eyes. And they didn't look like eyes anymore.
3: That's bad. And to find somebody like that. I know.
5: Brutal.
3: That hurts.
5: Can't imagine.
3: Now, a few weeks later, she found out when the will was read that she had been cut out of the last will and testament.
4: I remember that.
3: That was a big deal.
5: They got bad blood.
3: They've got bad. I'm glad you said that. That's exactly right.

0: that says this is the will and the testament and his writing that says I will not provide for my wife because she abandoned me.
1: Wow.
0: I was in no state to process it, honestly. I just went, well, that's a lie.
1: Yeah.
0: So maybe he was angry and like he had jotted this down and somebody took it down as a memo and like pasted it on, and it's like somebody made a mistake.
2: She didn't know how it happened because she didn't abandon him. She stuck by him the whole way.
3: Yeah, that's the thing.
2: And he cut her out. I mean, he did have to say that at one point. I'm sure he didn't think he was going to die that totally unexpected. And maybe he just didn't get around to changing it, you know, when they sort of reconciled. I mean, she took care of him.
4: There make some changes in my will. That reminds me.
2: Yeah.
4: Thanks, Paulina. I mean, I hate it for her. That's got to be devastating.
2: Oh, my God. Can you imagine? That's got to be awful. Exactly. Man, I've got that vision in my mind now of Dave bringing Biggie a coffee.
4: His cold, lifeless eyes.
2: Staring up at him after he's brought him a coffee. A cold brew.
3: He wouldn't notice. He'd just leave it.
5: Here, drink it. Don't say thank you.
2: Do you think after a while he might just drink it himself? Well, if you're not going to drink this thing, I guess I'll have it.
3: He'd probably just let him pile up each day.
6: Two guys named Chris on Rock 92.
2: Biggie had to get a new... I can't tell his business. I can't. But he had to get something called a BiPAP, not a CPAP. And he was saying how much it cost. And I'm not going to tell you how much it cost.
4: But we did play prices, right?
2: Yeah. But $16,000 is a lot of money.
7: Yeah. He sent me a picture of it. I don't know if he sent y'all a picture of it. I was like, that's fancy, boy.
2: It is fancy.
7: I was like, does it come with some scented options or something?
2: A BiPAP rather than a CPAP. What's the deal? It looks like a CPAP.
7: Yeah, it does.
2: I don't know. It's very weird. That's what, at our age, at my age, that's what we're doing now. Like, man, that looks like your CPAP.
7: Yeah.
2: But it's a BiPAP. And yeah, he sent a picture of that yesterday.
4: I asked if it had came with a CD player. He said, MP3.
2: Nothing but the best.
7: That's right.
2: That nightstand seen better days, too.
7: That's right. I noticed that, too.
4: That looks like it's been through the wars.
2: I mean, I hate to be one of these guys who zooms in on, like,
4: the
2: other stuff,
4: details.
2: But he was showing us the new BiPAP machine right off the showroom floor.
7: Yeah.
2: And it's like, boy, that nightstand's got some issues. You've got a scuffed. Well, he's had... That was crazy. Now, he's gone through some health issues, of course.
4: Yes.
2: I went to see him in the hospital, and he was wearing a... He said, this is called a BiPAP, not a CPAP. And they, I guess, prescribed it to him, so he had to buy one, which insurance paid for a good bit of it, but it was very expensive. And I don't know the difference. I guess I should look that up, because it looks just like the CPAP machine, you know?
4: Is yours working any better, BB Shay?
7: Oh, man, wonderful. Yeah. Had a great night last night.
4: You're settling in?
7: Yes.
2: I can tell. Yeah. You're feisty.
7: That's
2: You're full of piss and vinegar. I like it.
7: I had a 98 last night.
2: Get out of here. Oh, my God.
4: You don't get a number, Kelly? Or you have the old model?
2: Mine's
4: stick shift.
2: Yeah. Mine's stick shift. I don't.
7: It's manual.
2: I don't get a number. They
7: just
2: got
7: to wind it up.
2: They don't give me a number. No. Yeah. And, of course, I never bought a Apple Watch or anything. So, you know, the other day... I've poo-pooed Apple Watches for a long time. Do you wear one?
4: And proudly so.
2: Do you know?
8: I have a Fitbit. I'm cheap.
2: Oh, yeah, but still, that's something. I tried the Fitbit and raged against it because it was too newfangled.
4: You bought it from the boss.
2: I did. Well, here's what. I went in to get an Apple Watch 10 years ago, and we got right up to the counter. My wife and I were...
4: His and hers.
2: His and hers. My wife got hers, and I just kept saying to the... To the guy selling it to me, I was like, I don't think I really need it.
4: I don't email.
2: And the guy said, well, don't buy it then. Put it back. And like kind of, and I was like, you're right. I'm not going to buy it. He goes, what? Really? I said, no, I don't want it.
4: No. And, he called your bluff and he called his.
2: He did. And I just, I do not regret that decision. However, you do hear stories about how the Apple Watch will save people's lives from in a bike accident, or you know, tell them that they're
4: going down a mountainside,
2: or their heart is racing or whatever. Mm-hmm. Well, the other day when Biggie had to leave the show a week ago and called in BB Shay, we didn't know he was having issues, and he said, "I'm having trouble breathing in here, and my watch is going crazy."
4: His watch told him,
2: and I was like, "Well, that's a good thing that he has that." Then, I mean, I'm starting to wake up to that technology because now those wearables, it probably has saved how many lives. 200, 500, 1,000?
4: That's a good question. That's maybe. Could be that high.
2: Especially for people, I think, who have a wreck or something, especially a bicycle accident, and it calls 911 for you.
4: Do you foresee your children getting wearable Apple Watches?
2: You know, my wife has traded up and gave hers to my daughter. So, yes, she had it. I don't think my son seems to have much interest, but most

0: people I know now, like at the gym and stuff, they have them. They really rely on this. But you don't have to have it for your sleep score.
1: No. It's hooked up to an app. It's got Bluetooth already. Yeah.
0: Man, that's nice.
1: No, it does. It talks to the phone. Yeah.
0: I bet Biggie's has got something like
2: can
0: that.
2: Can you start it remotely?
1: No, I wish. That would be great. Yeah. Wow. Have it running when I get to bed.
2: I'm brushing my teeth. Go ahead and fire it up.
1: Get that humidity
0: that's
1: right.
0: The next, yeah. That's the next incarnation
2: get
0: of
2: the
0: that
2: air
0: bad
2: flowing.
0: Boy.
1: Well, no, it's funny because I was having a little bit of trouble when I went to bed last night, and my mask was kind of slipping on and off, and then I got a notification on my phone. You're having mask problems. You should watch this video to see how to fit it right.
0: Get out of here.
1: It's smart, man.
0: And it worked.
2: You made the adjustments?
1: Yeah, I did.
2: What was the issue?
1: I wasn't tight enough. It was just kind of a little loose around the bottom, like my chin. So I had to tighten it up, and it was all good.
0: So if Biggie's BiPAP machine costs $16,000, which we were stunned by, Chris Dem bid $1, which...
2: I tried to play the strategy.
0: I agreed with you on that. It really screwed me. I had the lowest bid for that, and he went $1. Oh, okay.
1: Man's health, playing games.
0: That's right. Well, he said, guess how much it cost. I couldn't believe it was $16,000. But what is insurance paid for my CPAP years ago. Do you know the price of like your new CPAP machine?
1: Oh, yeah, I paid cash for mine.
0: Do you mind if I
1: It was $1,000.
0: So how much? I mean, $1,000 seems absolutely like a good price to
1: Better quality of life, I was like, this is totally fine. I'm totally fine spending this money.
0: Oh, yes.
1: A BiPAP, though, you know, Biggs did text me. He was like, it pretty much breathes for you.
0: Oh, okay.
1: So I don't know if it's...
0: So it's more powerful.
1: I'm guessing so, there's got to be some other feature for
2: $16,000.
0: Yeah. And, I mean, insurance covered some, a lot, but geez. Yeah. I mean, because it looks... Exactly like the CPAP machine. Mm-hmm. Okay, more powerful breathes for you.
1: For sure.
0: Thousands is a pretty good deal on that thing.
1: I agree. It's already worth it. No buyer's remorse here.
0: I can tell. You're on fire. Texas Trucker, you're talking about the Apple Watch now. Go ahead.
3: Good morning, guys. Listen, as y'all know, I got in that wreck in February, and the Apple Watch is the only thing that I had on me. It's, you know, my phone and all that was in the truck, and, you know, the truck caught on fire and all that stuff, and the only thing that I had was my Apple Watch, and my Apple Watch is what called the fire department and the police and all that stuff, and I feel like that's part of what saved my life, too.
0: Yeah, that's it.
2: I believe it.
0: I mean, I do hear more and more that, thank God you were okay, Texas Trucker. That's a bad wreck. So thank goodness you were all right. Yeah. And you do credit the Apple Watch, and so obviously you're glad you had that.
3: Absolutely, because like I said, what's even more crazy, like after the wreck happened, like people had passed by me, they didn't stop, didn't nobody stop, and it was just me in the truck and fire. So, I mean, I don't know if anybody would have called just by seeing the accident, but I do remember my Apple Watch buzzing, and I hear the 911 operator on my watch, and I was telling them what happened.
0: Man, impressive.
1: Wow.
2: And, you know, Texas Trucker shared with us a couple months back that he's got those new Meta glasses.
0: Yeah, he does. He was here.
2: He was showing them off at Trunk or Treat.
0: You liking those too, Texas Trucker?
3: Oh, yeah, I love the Meta glasses. I can, you know, hands-free, you know, recording and all that stuff, and I can describe stuff for me. I mean, I personally like it a little bit better than Siri.
0: No kidding. Wow. Yeah, he was wearing them, and he put them on at our Trunk or Treat event back in October. And but boy, when he looks at you, you think he knows a lot more about you than he knows the inside. He can see it in my soul.
2: Meta, what's this guy thinking?
0: Nobody likes that. Nobody wants to know that. Thank you, Texas Trucker. Appreciate it. How many steps do you try to get 10,000 steps a day on your Fitbit?
4: My goal is 10,000. I used to easily get way past it, but I think I'm about 8,000 right now.
0: That's impressive, though. Yeah, that's
2: something
0: pretty good
2: about that room.
0: Yeah, that, yeah. Guess how many big he gets today. Let's play high-low on that. What I mean, steps he gets in there. So anyway, once I didn't get the Apple Watch, our boss came in and said, you know, I've got a Fitbit here. I'll sell you for a lower price because I don't use it. And I used that and tried to get into steps, and I got so obsessed with it. I said, you know, I'm going back to the old school, the old analog watch here, which I love. You know, it's a fashion statement, too.
2: Oh, it is. And I'm sure the manufacturers love when they see that wrist with your outfit of the day.
0: I should be in one of these magazines.
2: It's like eight, what do they call it? Little band's too big.
0: Yeah, it's too large.
1: It is way too big.
0: I need to have some of the...
2: You have the band shortened or whatever it is.
0: Yeah.
2: You can take some of those little links out.
0: You're right. I need to do that because I've lost some weight and in my wrist. The other day... I shouldn't even be saying this. The other day, I was playing pickleball, and the ball went under the fence, and they said, quick, we need someone with dainty hands, and I ran over.
2: I'm dainty now. I'm dainty.
0: They said, Chris, we need dainty hands, and I went over and was able to go underneath
2: the
0: ball. Exactly. Oh, by the way, last night, I returned to the scene of the crime where I gave away the answer at the bar trivia.
2: Oh, bar trivia night.
0: Bar trivia night. That was about 4 to 6 weeks
2: ago. Debacle.
0: Yes, I was walking through. We had finished playing. I was walking through. There's 100 people in the room. The guy, this is 6 weeks ago, the guy in charge of bar trivia says, what was Bert Lahr's character in The Wizard of Oz searching for the entire movie? And I know that's the Cowardly Lion, so I say, courage! Courage, courage, courage, courage, courage. Well, unbeknownst to me, I just didn't know how bar trivia worked. Everybody's writing down their answer. They all look up. The MC calls me every name in the book, and rightfully so. I gave away that answer. It was awful. It was awful.
2: Mm-hmm.
0: So last night, as we're playing pickleball, I can see through the windows a lot of people in the...
2: trivia night?
0: And I was like, it's trivia night. That's going to be... It's the first time I'd been back on a trivia night. And I thought, okay.
2: Is the only exit through the bar?
0: Yes.
2: Oh, no. You can't make an end run.
0: Oh, right. And I mean, it is packed in there. So last night...
2: Same host, same MC?
0: Yep. And we finished... I saw him through the glass. I was like, oh, there he is, right there. And we have not had an encounter since. Though he forgave me on our air when I told the
2: story. That's right.
0: I walked in. You could have heard a pin drop. And he said, he looks up and he goes,
2: it's time for the special question. What fathead loudmouth DJ?
0: He said,
2: what movie did a fathead loudmouth DJ ruin
0: 6 weeks ago?
2: Wizard of Oz.
0: He looked over at me and he goes, well, there he is. Because everybody turned your attention. They all looked and they were like, boo. Same people were there, boo. And I had to go through and keep my head down, you know. And it's like, I'm sorry. Get out of here.
2: He forgave me on the radio. Nobody listens to that. Play some Blue Oyster Cult for God's sake.
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0: Here's the restaurant that is reopening now. They have closed almost 600 of these in the last 30 years. Now, the Roy Rogers chain is starting to make a comeback. Remember Roy Rogers?
2: I do.
0: Yeah, me
2: I
0: too.
2: Really like their roast beef sandwich.
0: Everybody seems to have great memories of Roy Rogers. So they're opening one in South New Jersey, Cherry Hill. They opened it last Wednesday. It was the first new Roy Rogers in New Jersey since 1994. So it's been 30-some years now.
2: Wow.
0: Yes.
2: Same menu? Because they had burgers and roast beef, right?
0: Yeah, it seemed like the exact same menu. And they have what's called a fixin's bar that everybody was excited about.
2: Yeah, you sort of, you know, they would just give you the burger naked.
0: That's right.
2: And then you got to customize.
0: That was also a Fuddruckers thing.
2: Oh, yeah.
0: You could go, and Biggie knows the Fuddruckers fixin's bar.
2: The model.
0: Yes. Well, anyway, they're in Cherry Hill, New Jersey. First time since 94. The grand opening included a special promotion where the first 50 customers got a free regular combo every week for a year. So you got 52 combo. So this guy lined up at midnight the night before and was first in line.
12: I used to work at the Morristown Mall years ago, and there was a Roy Rogers in the mall. And the food there is great.
0: So he's been missing it.
2: Yeah.
0: He's back. And
2: nostalgia
0: everybody...
2: factor.
0: Exactly. Oh, that was it. One woman said the whole thing is about nostalgia.
13: Nostalgia. Back in the 90s. Mm-hmm. Roy Rogers.
0: That's what we did. You know, we loved it.
2: I think the Roy Rogers opened in Richmond. I'm going to say the late 1970s because I would go get lunch and dinner for the people at the pharmacy at Sunset mm-hmm. Hills at mm-hmm. Roy Rogers.
0: Yep. This part of New Jersey had one from 1973 to 94, then it closed, and now they're building this one back. And everybody there, one woman said, look, I wasn't going to come to this, but I saw it on the news.
13: I'm usually up at 5:30 a.m. every morning anyway, so this was nothing. But I watched when you were first here live, and I said, we got to get out the door now.
0: She made her way. That's right.
2: She got up, turned on her television.
0: That's right.
2: Said they're giving away free Roy Rogers if you get in line now, and she did.
0: That's right. Now, at one point, they had over 600 locations around the country. Now, they have fewer than 50. But loyal...
2: Are they clustered in the East Coast? Or are they? I can't remember the last time I saw one.
0: I always thought it was a West Coast thing, but I guess not. No, because you had them in Virginia.
2: Yeah.
0: And didn't they at one time...
2: had one at the Jersey Mall.
0: They had one at the Jersey Mall. Mm-hmm. Didn't Roy Rogers and Hardee's share space at one point?
2: I want to say yes, because I think like Hardee's would sell Roy's roast beef sandwich.
0: Yes.
2: That part of the deal?
0: Yes, and they had the... I remember at one point I would see a Hardee's logo and the sign was split. It said like Hardee's and Roy Rogers. Yeah, for a while here, you know. But Roy Rogers was really good. And there's a simple reason this woman goes.
14: It's good. It's real good beef.
0: That's it.
2: Boom.
0: All right. She's not going to say much here.
14: It's good. It's real good beef.
0: So you have to know.
2: Get the camera out of my face.
15: What else needs to be said?
2: It's 6 in the morning.
0: Are you a Roy Rogers man, Biggie?
15: I've never had Roy Rogers. I heard of them, but see, I guess when I started eating at Hardee's, it was just Hardee's. But I remember when Hardee's did have fried chicken too, because that was really good.
0: Oh yeah,
2: Hardee's did have fried chicken for a time. That was good chicken.
15: Yeah,
0: delicious.
2: Really good chicken.
0: Delicious. Mm-hmm.
2: But I never got the Roy Rogers burger, so I never got to experience the Fixin's bar. I was a roast beef guy only.
0: You know the best thing on the Fixin's bar?
13: The pickles. That's the best part of the bar.
15: And you remember that from way back in the day, right?
13: Yes, it was one less than a mile from my house.
0: Oh, yeah. You go, get your pickles, put your pickles on. It's a Fixin's. And they showed the Fixin's bar. I was like, yes, I know. Now, I only ate there 4 or 5 times, but it was really
2: good. Think this will last 2 years, 5 years, this new location? Clearly there's a buzz now.
0: There's a buzz now, but yeah, how long?
15: I don't know. Will it hold?
0: I hope so. Come on, nostalgia. Come on, Roy Rogers.
15: Yeah. Well,
0: I just saw their reopening.
2: How many customers know who
0: Roy Rogers was? I bet of those 100 people out there waiting for their free meal, very few know who. That first guy, maybe. But most people, I don't think, know Roy Rogers. You know, Roy Rogers and Dale Evans. from the old cowboy movies. They're reopening. They're opening more like Olive Gardens. You know, they're making a comeback. I just saw that today.
2: A quick check shows that they're in Delaware, New Jersey, Maryland, Pennsylvania.
0: Yeah.
2: The Roy Rogers.
0: Up in the east, yeah. Let me tell you, next time I'm driving through New Jersey or Pennsylvania, I'm stopping at a Roy Rogers. And I might, too, if I go back to sleepaway camp.
2: No one believes you.
0: I might go back. That was where my Friday the 13th.
2: You're more likely to fly to see your friend in Texas.
0: No, I can't. I'm grounded. I'm grounded.
2: Exactly.
0: If I'm...
2: That's my point.
0: Steve. If I'm driving through Maryland, I'm stopping at Roy
15: Rogers. It's the happiest you've ever been.
0: God.
15: You're like, I'm stuck here. I love it. Don't you want to? No.
2: Next time you're in Hagerstown.
0: Next time I'm in Hagerstown, Maryland, I'm going to Roy Rogers. That's it. That's how it is.
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0: We have obituaries here from three people you have likely not heard of. And we're leading with this, okay, in this segment.
2: This is you semi-caffeinated?
0: That's right. I'm now on a...
2: You're somnambulant.
0: I'm halfway through. I am somnambulant. I've been called that a million times. And I take it as a compliment. People say, are you somnambulant? I say, yeah, I am. That's right. Well, I didn't know you'd notice. Yes, I am somnambulant. The lady who we went to New York with, who was in charge of the trip.
2: Yes, the tour guide, as it were.
0: The tour guide.
2: A delight. Is she not the best to travel with?
0: Her name is Jenny. She works at the Tanger Center here. And she and her whole team, they plan this trip. It is amazing. We go from point A to point B just perfectly. I mean, it's just and it's tough to do that. You got 10 people.
15: Gosh, yeah.
0: And she's so good. So as we're checking in.
15: Always pick great Broadway's plays for you guys to see.
2: Yeah.
0: I reviewed earlier. They're both great. The Outsiders and Hell's Kitchen. Do yourself a favor. If they come, they are coming here to the Tanger Center. Here locally, see them. I think one is in December and the other in February.
2: What also impressed me a lot about Jenny is that she can find really good restaurants.
0: We ate at two
2: very creative, different restaurants.
0: We walked into one of them and she said to me, "Is this not the most Instagrammable place you've ever been?" And I said, "You better believe it, sister."
2: You took the words right out of my mouth, Jenny.
0: They're very into Instagram and TikTok and that kind of thing.
2: Well, that's her. I mean, that's her generation.
0: That's 100% right.
15: Listen, if she picked a restaurant that got you to actually eat a piece of cake, that's unbelievable.
0: That's right.
2: That's a victory.
15: I mean, you have skipped birthday cake after birthday cake after birthday cake.
0: That's right.
15: And finally.
2: Lake burgers.
15: Lake cake, yeah.
2: Birthday pizza.
0: Hot dogs and pizza. And this weekend I said, you know what? I'm just doing it. I had pizza, I had cake, and it was delightful. And Jenny can be thanked for a lot of that. And the whole team is fantastic. But when we were checking into the hotel, she turned to me and said, "Make sure you keep your folio." And I said, "I always
15: absolutely
0: do."
15: Folio. Actually, that's what the guys called me when we're not on the air. What is a folio?
0: I said, "You think I'm going to walk out of here without a folio?" You're out of your mind.
2: In this city?
0: You're out of your mind. Of course I'm keeping my folio. Whenever you need it, just let me know.
15: Biggie, what is a folio?
2: Where's my ChatGPT when I need it?
0: Then, 24 hours later, 48 hours later, we're at the airport. Does everyone have their folio? Let's ride.
2: Let's go.
15: Need I'm going to need everybody's folio. Oh, God.
2: My what?
15: I left mine at the TSA checkpoint.
0: I may have left it. I don't know. I don't know where my folio is. I made sure. I got it. The folio. All is well. So a great trip from beginning to end. These are the actors that you probably don't know who have passed away. Terrence Stamp, who, do you have any idea?
2: Well,
0: Biggie.
15: I know he's one of those actors that you see him and you go, that guy.
2: As a tremendously memorable face.
0: He was General Zod in Superman 2. My favorite Superman, by the way. Biggie just saw the new one.
15: I just saw the new one and I absolutely loved it.
0: You did?
15: Yeah, I rank it. It's up there. I mean, not with the... I love Superman 2 like you the best.
0: Christopher Reeve.
15: Yes, I love General Zod. Mm-hmm. And then I'd rank Christopher Reeve first Superman. Then I put the Superman right behind. It was really, really well done.
0: I didn't love Superman 3.
15: No.
2: Reeves?
0: Reeves with Richard Pryor was in it.
2: Yeah, that's not a good
15: I never cared for the Superman reboots. I really didn't care when they just did the Justice League and brought him back. But this new one was, I'll tell you, it was fun.
0: Yeah.
15: It put me in a good mood after watching it.
0: Well.
2: Nothing does that.
0: It's
15: now,
0: rare.
15: I feel like superhero movies now have taken this kind of like really, like kind of dark, you know, serious turn.
0: Mm-hmm.
15: And this was just really good.
0: That's cool. I'm glad to hear that. Well, Terrence Stamp is a British actor known for General Zod in Superman 2.
2: Didn't he start acting when he was just a kid?
0: Yes, he had a 60-year career. And that was, and he did more stuff, like bit parts before he was in. Lots of other movies. I'm sure you've seen him many times.
2: He's, you know, when I think of his face, I see him in Jim Carrey's Yes Man. He's the guru.
0: Yes. Yeah.
2: He was in Yes Man. He tells everybody to say yes to life. Say yes to everything.
15: He's been in a ton of stuff.
2: Yes. Tons. It always worked.
0: Rose to, they say, global stardom. More well-known even in Europe than the United States.
2: He was in a great movie called The Limey.
0: Yes, right.
2: Great.
0: Yep, it says that
2: British
0: here.
2: Crime film.
0: Steven Soderbergh directed that. I don't
2: fantastic.
0: Know. That. I don't know.
2: Oh,
0: that
2: fantastic pick. I think Ben Kingsley's in it.
0: So Ben Kingsley.
2: Yes.
0: I like Ben Kingsley. I'm sorry, but I just do.
15: He said it
2: there for a second. You're right.
0: I am saying
2: okay.
0: I really. Yep. I'm crashing.
2: Kingsley.
0: I'm crashing a bit here. But yes, Terrence Stamp dead at 87. Good long life for him. I just saw that. This is about movies. Maybe Shay should comment on this. Quentin Tarantino named what he thought his best movie was and his favorite movie.
2: Oh, interesting. I haven't seen that.
0: He said.
2: You want to wait till Mr. Shay arrives?
0: Perhaps we should. Yeah. And just he'll be in to play the Big Money Celebrity Birthday game coming up. Red Rachel, too, but I haven't told her.
2: Is she in the building?
0: I don't know.
15: Maybe I should text her.
0: Why don't you text Red Rachel?
2: Yeah, send her.
0: Yeah, I forgot. Looks,
15: sleepy time's catching up.
0: I forgot.
2: I am glitching.
0: Get Red Rachel in here. I'm glitching. We'll need her in about 15 minutes to play the Big Money Celebrity Birthday game. They'll guess celebrity ages here today. The other person that has passed that you may or may not know is Tristan Rogers. He played Robert Scorpio on General Hospital. I know, Kristen.
2: This one hurts.
0: Yeah.
2: This one hurts. He was such a cool Australian character.
0: Mm-hmm.
2: Not a great actor, but a good soap actor. And I had read that he was Robert Scorpio, and I think he was like an assassin or a spy when he first showed up. And he was only supposed to work, they said, for one day. He was a contract player.
0: Mm-hmm.
2: One day on a soap. And evidently, he had magnetism and chemistry, and the producers and whoever thought, we might be able to make something out of this. So they did. And his character arc changed wildly.
0: God.
2: I think he became a good guy, became the chief of police in Port Charles.
0: Because at first, he was a bad guy.
2: Yeah. And then became chief of police. And then he became really good friends with Luke. Mm-hmm. And in the classic General Hospital Luke and Laura wedding, Scorpio was Luke's best man.
0: I knew that. That's when I first was introduced to him. It was near the time they got married. Mm-hmm. And my sister loved Scorpio, Robert Scorpio. Great name.
2: He had this Australian accent that my friend West Coast Bob and I would kind of try to imitate when he was police chief at Port Charles. Because he would always threaten somebody.
0: Mm-hmm.
2: If you know, in everything in soap operas, the consequences are high.
0: Yeah.
2: So let's say you had, Kelly, some information that I needed to get from you.
0: Right.
2: And I'd say to you, if you don't tell me what it is, I'll put you in jail.
0: He would.
2: He threatened everybody with put you in jail.
0: Yes, that was right. Dead at 79, cancer. Golly, what a great play. He was on that show 40 years.
2: I mean, Robert Scorpio is such a great name. What a great
15: perfect soap name.
2: Oh, soap
15: name,
0: soap name, exactly. One more guy you never heard of who has passed away. He is known as the Human Torch from an iconic Pink Floyd album cover. How I wish you were here. Wish You Were Here, 1975. The guy's name is Ronnie Rondell Jr. He's a stuntman who was set on fire for the cover of the album.
2: What? No CGI back then.
0: No, they set him on fire. Dead at 88 here.
2: That's a pretty good age for a stuntman.
0: Absolutely. Pink Floyd may have more iconic album covers than any other band, do you think?
2: For sure.
0: Because that was the guy set on fire. And, of course, there's the Dark Side of the Moon.
2: Dark Side of the Moon. The Wall. It's just the white bricks. I mean, they were pretty remarkable artworks.
0: Do the Beatles, would they be second with the White Album and Sgt. Peppers?
2: Maybe.
0: But that, I just that just dawned on me because when I think of iconic Pink
2: Abbey
0: Floyd,
2: Road.
0: I think of iconic Pink Floyd albums. I always think of Dark Side of the Moon. This is another one. You know, this is the second one.
2: Man on Fire.
0: Yeah. Well, you're right about Abbey Road, though. Crossing the street.
2: Mm-hmm.
0: Man on Fire. He was just that. He also
2: Didn't he do it like two or three times?
0: He did do it.
2: The stunt. I can't say three times. At least twice, I think. I can't recall the day they shot the picture.
0: He's also in Thelma and Louise, Lethal Weapon, some Star Trek movies. The photographer behind the Pink Floyd cover once told reporters that Randall had initially been reluctant about it because he thought it was going to be too dangerous, and he decided to go ahead with it. And
2: we're going to set you on fire, Ronnie. Okay.
0: No, seriously.
2: And then you walk over to that man in the suit and shake his hand.
0: Right.
2: Woo! While I'm on fire.
0: Wow.
5: Yep, that's what we're doing.
0: On fire. That's exactly right.
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0: Some are not. And one inspired the name of a band that invented Southern Rock. 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
2: Slacker.
0: And suspended a group of boys that would later call themselves Leonard Skinner. 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

Rock 92, I could deny it, but I'd be lying. Survey found that Gen Z is the best at faking workplace productivity. Yeah, I mean, sometimes my computer's just loading and I'm just sitting there pretending like I'm thinking really hard and I'm not. Because somebody's walking by. I don't want them to think I'm actually doing nothing.

Rock 92, do you still have a custom voicemail greeting for when you don't answer the phone? I used to. But over half of people say they haven't changed theirs in at least 3 years. It's been a while. I just let my phone come up with mine. But I used to have one of the, I used to make mine where I'd say, hello? 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I got people all the time. I'd get so many angry voicemails. It was awesome.

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Hi, this is Chris Kelly. Tomorrow morning on the Two Guys Named Chris Show, woman inherits a house from her father along with its $228,000 water bill. You better call somebody. 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

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My brother has like a, you know, fancy office job. He's always in meetings. And I'm like, I'd have to lie and get

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Weather forecast from the Go Green Plumbing, Heating, Air, and Electrical Weather Center. A lot of thunder at my house last night. Could be some more tonight. Today, the high is 92. It'll be partly sunny. And then some more thunderstorms tonight with 74 for the low. A cool down on the way. 83 degrees tomorrow. Thunderstorms likely again tomorrow. And it looks like we're going to have a very rainy rest of the week. But it's going to be in the 70s for the rest of the week. Other than tomorrow. And I'll see a day in the 80s for the rest of the week. So that's not bad. 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

Rock 92, it's summertime. People are eating a lot of watermelon. How are they making it even better? They're saying they're putting olive oil on their watermelon. I've never heard of this, but I have put salt on cantaloupe. That makes it good. So I'll try it. Olive oil on watermelon.

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1: Rumors spreading round in that Texas town about the shack outside the games. And you know what I'm talking about. 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

Rock 92. For about, I don't know, 5 years or so, I've dreamed of owning a bar / restaurant themed after my dog. It would be called Bo's. There's this place in High Point called Boulder's Bar and Grill, and it's almost exactly what I had pictured. I was like, did you guys read my thoughts? They're really great, by the way.

Guitar, drums, keyboards, bass, vocals, the Steve Miller Band comes together on Rock 92.

Rock 92. I guess Tom Brady was thinking he wasn't getting enough attention because now he's in WWE talks after slapping Logan Paul. So expect to see him associated with the WWE sometime soon. Goodness, he could just retire. He's got money.

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Hey, it's Rachel here, and thanks for hanging out with me, but it's time for me to go. Hope you have a great rest of your Tuesday. Phoebe Shea will be taking over from here to take you into your afternoon drive, and I'll see you tomorrow. 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

Hi, this is Chris Kelly. Tomorrow morning on the Two Guys Named Chris Show, woman inherits a house from her father along with its $228,000 water bill. 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

Rock 92, I am BB Shea here with your afternoon weather update from the Go Green Plumbing, Heating, Air, and Electrical Weather Center. Really enjoying this cool down over the next couple days. It's 82 degrees right now, a high of 91 tomorrow, and then the next few days, listen to these numbers, 83, 75, 78, and 75. That's into your weekend. But please enjoy it because it may not last long. 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

I didn't know that you couldn't do this. A man from Arizona was arrested after, one, he was naked, and then he was found by police standing on top of a moving train while in Colorado. 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Let the man go. The worst part about it was he was naked, but who hasn't wanted to ride on top of a train before? Makes you feel like Spider-Man, you know?

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of Fame quarterback Tom Brady just does not know when to say quit. It used to be a good thing. Now it's turning into a bad thing. The quarterback is now rumored to be working with the WWE in the future as a wrestler. I will say this, as a fan of football and as a fan of Tom Brady, take your money right into the sunset and just broadcast. You don't need to be in a ring wrestling people. You're better than that. You've got 7 Super Bowl rings. Just chill. Leave that to Gronkowski. Rock 92, Pink Floyd.

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There is a new trend going on this summer, a nice, sweet summer treat with a little twist. People are taking watermelon and putting olive oil on it. I don't know if I like that. That seems like it should be a crime. Rock 92, AC/DC.

0: 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It's someone who listens to Rock 92 every day and keeps coming back. And that's all we ask.
1: Hey, guys. P1 from Ramsar. 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
0: 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You're a P1, and you didn't even know it. 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

So a new survey came out that said 31% of people say that they would take an illegal drug if it would give them the power to erase memories. What about those who would just take an illegal drug?

I cannot say this is surprising. Student loan defaults in the United States are at an all-time high. One in five federal student loan borrowers are more than 9 months behind on their payment. I am one of them. Rock 92.

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out of all of the generations, Generation Z currently leads the pack in faking workplace productivity. 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

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The Who.

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So a bunch of GI doctors were surveyed and asked, what is the one food you should not eat? The majority of them, all of them, said hot dogs. You should never eat them. 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

Hi, this is Chris Kelly. 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You better call somebody. 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

Am I the only person still holding out hope that Led Zeppelin will go on a reunion tour? 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
15: This is so nice. People send us stuff all the time. Today, I just walked into the studio, and there was a box filled with salsas and dog treats and all these other things. So I say to Red Rachel and BB Shea, who sent it? They say, I don't know. We can't read cursive. It's written in the card.
16: I didn't even attempt to read it. No. I'm done.
15: The card is written in cursive. Looks like it's from BL Makers Market in Thomasville, North Carolina. Someone was one of the guests on a few weeks back, meet and greet.
16: Okay. Yes.
15: Sent this nice thing. We don't read cursive, BL. You're going to have to do better than this.
16: Sorry.
15: I'm sorry.
16: I
15: can't read it. It's like, it's in a foreign language. How can you read something like that? Were you taught cursive as a kid?
17: I wasn't. I taught myself, but I don't, that's not my nature. I can if I have to, and my cursive is nice and neat because I think hard about it.
15: Well, that's good. It's going away for sure. They don't really teach it much in school.
17: We type everything. There's really no point.
15: Well, we type, but then you have to do your signature, or do you? Sometimes that's even on...
16: Now, so many things do you just click. It says, click here to sign, and it writes it in cursive for you.
15: Like, what's that mad?
16: Yeah.
15: What's this magical different script you see?
18: And why is that the thing that makes it official?
15: That it's cursive?
18: It's got to be cursive. You can't print your name. It's got to be cursive.
15: I know. When I was young, like the first thing I signed in the fifth grade or whatever, my parents said you have to do it in cursive, and I just learned it, you know, in third or fourth. So you're right, you take your time with it. I don't write in cursive hardly at all, because everything's typed, like you said, or
17: and I just think print is easier to read. I objectively, I don't think that's my opinion. Print is easier to read.
15: Yeah, this is BL. This is gobbledygook. But. That habanero salsa is hitting on something.
16: Yes.
18: Thank you.
15: I don't want you to stop doing it. I just you're gonna have to print this.
16: Yeah, just can you print it, please?
15: You're gonna have to print this. We don't know. We can't read this thing. Yesterday, got BB Shea on a trivia question. Let's see if you can. Biggie's gotten one of these right. The question was: it's been working now for 24 hours. Only two of the top 20 highest-grossing movies from the 1980s. Haven't had a remake, a sequel, or a prequel. One is, and Biggie got this, E.T.
16: E.T. I have a few more guesses.
15: Okay. Well, you want BB to take a shot?
18: Let BB do one. I had one more guess. I stewed on this all day. Could not think. The one guess I had was Big.
15: It is not Big.
18: Dang it.
15: That must not be in the top 20 either, which is a great movie.
18: Yeah.
15: It's a really good movie. The one you guessed yesterday was Ferris Bueller.
18: Yeah, I thought I had it in the bag with that one.
15: We talked about Breakfast Club. These must not be the top 20 ranking money makers from the 80s.
16: So I was going through my head. Everything has a sequel, by the way.
15: Mm-hmm. Yes.
16: Because I was like, oh, Crocodile Dundee. And then part two.
15: Part two, yeah.
16: I thought Coming to America. But then I thought
15: they've done a part two.
16: Yes, but they've done a part two.
15: You know, that's a hole in my resume. I haven't seen Coming to America. And two. I do want to see it.
18: One of the best comedies of all time.
16: Yeah.
15: The other day I was on something. I don't know if you've heard of it. It's called Facebook. And I'm scrolling along.
16: I think it's going to be new. It's going to do all right.
17: Is it in cursive or in print?
15: Mine's in cursive. Yeah. It's my algorithm, you know. So it said, if you've seen this movie, quote it. And there was a picture of Eddie Murphy and Arsenio Hall from Coming to America. And sadly, I cannot. And everybody was writing, you know, all these things below.
16: We'll give you a new appreciation for Arsenio Hall, to be honest.
15: Oh, yeah. I mean,
16: he's hilarious.
15: And they did make a sequel a few years ago.
16: They did.
15: Did you see it? Was it as good?
18: Terrible.
16: No, terrible.
18: Oh, I mean, really?
15: It's
18: god awful.
16: It's one of those that I like to forget.
18: It tainted the legacy.
15: Shouldn't have done it.
16: Yeah. I mean, when Breaking Bad did that whole movie, I mean, no, that was terrible too. So
15: well,
16: then,
15: well, now wait a minute. There's one for you, BB Show. What's the best sequel of ever? Like, is it Godfather? Godfather 2 is considered a.
18: I never saw 2.
15: I think it's better than 1. Although, yeah,
18: I was going to say Toy Story 2.
15: Oh, wonderful.
18: That's my opinion. But
15: you're right.
18: Godfather 2 is probably the right answer.
15: No. TS2 is better than TS. Oh, and Terminator 2.
16: Of course.
18: Yes. Yeah. There you go.
15: Oh, my
18: there
15: you God. Go. Stop right
16: and
15: there.
16: You could argue Empire Strikes Back.
15: Yeah. 100%. Yeah. You know my story about Terminator 2?
17: I don't know your story about Terminator 2.
15: Well,
17: is it a good one?
18: No. Just wait.
15: Get ready, sister.
16: Have you seen Terminator 2?
15: Have you seen Terminator 2?
17: I have.
15: Okay.
16: Okay.
15: So Terminator was awesome. Uh-huh. And I saw that on video, rented it. And then a few years later, I go in, we see Terminator 2. Well, you know the guy's made of liquid metal, right? Uh-huh. Well, we didn't know that going in, okay? We thought Arnold Schwarzenegger was the bad guy again, but he's the good guy in Terminator 2. And so we get through it, and the guy, Arnold, like 15 minutes in the movie, shoots up the liquid metal guy. He's got holes all in him, you know? So I turn to the person next to me, and I say, this guy's nothing. He's no good at all. He's got holes in him the whole movie. Well, then he melts back into place. And I turned to the guy and said, it's never going to get better than this. And it has.
16: This is the best thing I've ever.
17: I don't know that it has.
15: I said, this is the best thing. Now, I didn't know the guy, and he reported me to the authorities.
19: He won't stop talking.
15: I turned to him. I whispered in his ears, like, it will never get better than this.
17: Please get your tongue out of my ear, sir.
15: Oh, my God. I could not believe it with T2. All right. Let's give your guess. This is the 80s movies. Only two of the 20 highest grossing 80s movies haven't had a remake, sequel, or prequel. One is E.T.
16: My parents talked about this movie a lot because they really liked it, and I know it was a hit.
15: Mm.
16: Rain Man. Shut up. Rain Man. No. Is it really?
15: Yeah, from 1988. Great movie. Great
16: wonderful movie.
15: I
16: racked my head all day yesterday.
18: Mm-hmm. Was that a top 20 selling movie?
15: I was a little bit surprised. But Tom Cruise and Dustin Hoffman, and it won the Oscars.
16: Yeah. And, I mean, I think it really made Tom Cruise seen in a different light, too, as an actor.
15: You know, a lot of people claim Rain Man's a great movie, and Dustin Hoffman got all the accolades because he's playing really the main character who had, you know, Asperger syndrome. But Tom Cruise is phenomenal.
16: He's great in it.
15: Yeah, it's a really good movie. Have you seen Rain Man?
17: Haven't seen that one.
16: Oh, it's worth a watch.
15: Oh, yeah. That's outstanding. And Dustin Hoffman is fantastic. Yeah. Somebody made a point to me yesterday. We were talking about movies. I had a lunch yesterday with some colleagues, and we were talking about movies. And he says, When I was, you know, 20 years old in the 80s, if you wanted to see a 40-year-old movie, they looked completely outdated. I mean, they were all black and white, and they were set on a farm, and it was, you know, it was from the 40s.
16: Yeah.
15: But now, they're really good movies that are not that dated. I mean, the clothing styles are different, but they're not that dated.
16: Mm-mm.
15: So my kids really appreciate movies from the 80s and 90s. Well, Rain Man is the one, yeah. And it's great. It is a fantastic movie.
16: It's shocking, though, how many sequels and things that... are in. I mean, everything I thought it would be. I was like, wait, they made a part two. Wait, oh, they made a whole series of those.
15: And it's too much. And good for Spielberg for not making E.T. part two, because you know they wanted him to.
16: Yes.
15: And I guess there is no real reason for Rain Man to make a part two. That's a fantastic movie. B.B. Shea thinks that Tom Cruise is going to get his Oscar this year for the new thing he's in.
18: He's definitely in an Oscar bait movie. Mm-hmm. And he is, I don't know, I think it's going to happen.
15: I hope it does. I think he deserves it. Mm-hmm. But the Scientology thing.
18: That's what's got me nervous, but I kind of want to see it happen.
15: I do too, because I've always been a huge fan of Tom Cruise. Top Gun probably would have been on that list until 2 years ago.
16: Top Gun was in my mind, and then I thought, wait, the sequel made $2
15: billion. Yeah. And but before they made that sequel, might have been three until they made the Maverick movie. Speaking of movies, great observation from B.B. Shea. Again, I'll tell you, if you get in some... Well, I was at lunch with some colleagues yesterday.
16: You keep saying that. Clearly, you want us to ask who it is.
15: I can't tell you.
16: Yeah. This is the second time in 8 minutes you've said lunch with colleagues.
15: It's extremely high level.
16: Frankly, in this business, the colleagues are dropping, so...
15: It was extremely high level. He was in from out of state. I can't say another word.
16: Out of state?
15: Yeah, I can't say another word. He was in from out of state.
16: Who do we know out of state?
15: Well, I can't say. But someone said, what about this B.B. Shea? I said, what do you think of him? They were like, man, you get inside that mind, you really see something, don't you? I said, yeah, he's got some far out things to say. And one of them today, he has seen that movie, The Odyssey, the new one that everyone's talking about. Christopher Nolan is the director. And Elliot Page is in the movie. Now, Elliot Page used to be Ellen Page. Juno was the movie. That was another one I was arguing about, because I like Juno.
16: Yeah.
15: A colleague at the table did not like Juno. So we were back and forth over that.
16: Colleague.
18: Great lunch.
16: See, a terrific lunch.
18: Great lunch.
15: I can't say a word. A terrific
16: lunch. This had to be last minute. You would have pumped this up more yesterday.
18: Best trip to Cava ever.
15: I forgot about it yesterday.
16: Oh, you forgot about it.
15: I forgot about it. And then I was late to the lunch.
17: Did you have a text that was like, are you almost here?
15: Listen, I walked in. I went to the gym.
16: Yep.
15: As I always do, the lunch was scheduled for 1 o'clock. The gym ended at 12:50. I drove home. I walked into my house at 1:04. My wife said, aren't you having lunch? I went, Jesus God. I turned around. I drove back. So I was 20 minutes late to lunch.
16: Oh,
17: yikes.
15: Damn, I drove
17: with
15: right
17: a colleague?
15: Two colleagues.
17: Two colleagues.
16: One from out of state.
15: Two dear friends and colleagues. Am I working? Am I beating the bushes for new jobs? No. No, I'm not.
16: Believe me.
15: Because you know why? There are none.
16: There are none. Yeah. I was going to say.
15: No, my skill set doesn't match up to anything. This is it.
16: Just ask your colleagues.
15: So, yeah, they're hitting me up for jobs.
16: Yeah.
15: I know. They were like, can you ditch B.B. Shea and give me that job? I said, no.
16: Hey, I'm checking in because Biggie, he's
15: not dead.
16: Yeah, right? Yeah, he ain't gone.
15: Should be an opening here soon, right? No. B.B. Shea says in the movie The Odyssey, Elliot Page, now a man, was a woman in Juno and some other things. He says Elliot was better as Ellen as an actor. The acting skills have gone down since the transition.
16: When she transitioned to a man, she also transitioned into a bad actor.
15: You think so?
19: Oh, really?
16: Yes. Really?
15: Not yes. A good performance in The Odyssey?
16: Because Ellen Page was amazing in Juno.
15: I agree. I like Juno.
16: A fantastic movie. Elliot Page, I've only seen him in one movie, and it was not great.
15: Really?
16: Not great.
15: I'm surprised to hear you say that.
16: Because it wasn't a big character, but it was an important character throughout the story.
15: Mm-hmm.
16: But just took me out of
15: Didn't have it.
16: No.
15: But it was great in Juno, I thought.
16: For sure.
19: Did they address the change in The Odyssey?
16: They did not, no. Thankfully.
19: He looks familiar, but like, I don't know. Something's different.
15: What's going on here? Yeah. So anyway, also from the movie The Odyssey, Matt Damon, this also has to do with male female, says that his double for the movie, which I guess you wouldn't notice, has the best arms of any person he's ever seen, and it's a woman.
16: He said,
15: the most cut arms of any person he's ever seen, and it's a woman.
19: I'd be a little insulted if the best body double we had for me
15: was a woman.
19: Yeah.
17: Well, because he had to trim way down for this too. He looks much smaller than he has.
15: He's down to his high school weight.
17: That's what he said. Yeah.
15: 167.
17: I didn't mean to.
15: No, yeah. I do that at pickleball. She did the 6'7" motion.
16: Yeah.
15: Last night I'm playing pickle. And score was 6'7". So I say 6'7". I drop my paddle. I start doing it. The other guys are like,
19: "What are you doing?"
15: They're in their 50s and 60s. They don't know. And I'm doing this.
17: I think it's more of the older people doing it now. The kids are mad.
15: Well, I took it and ran with it. I was like,
17: I'll never stop.
19: He wants me to juggle his balls or something.
15: that's the issue. Here's the other thing B.B. Shea's doing now that I think, I love this. You know, we're going to the gym together. In fact, he and I are going back today. Mm-hmm. Your second visit.
16: Yes.
15: Good one today. 4 or 5 minute runs. You're going to have to.
16: God.
15: But there's power walking.
16: Yeah, okay. I got you.
15: I looked ahead for you.
16: Weirdly enough, running is my favorite thing that we do.
15: Is it?
16: I'd rather do that than row and lift weights.
15: Woo, the weightlifting's pretty hefty. It's tough. Too. Yeah. That's a tough one.
16: Yeah.
15: That's right. So anyway, I love this. B.B. Shea is getting ready to go on a trip to Savannah to see the Savannah Bananas with his girlfriend and her family.
16: And her family, yes.
15: So guess what he's wanting to do now? He's thinking about it. He's going to get up the crack of dawn, go to Orange Theory so he can lord it over them the rest of the trip.
17: I like that.
15: That is my thing.
19: God, it is rubbing off.
15: God, I love that.
16: Right after I told you that, I'm like, I'm turning into you, man.
15: I know, there's nothing
16: We're
15: better.
16: Spending way too much time together.
19: I want to point out just something. So we're just pointing out the obvious here.
15: Mm-hmm.
19: You won't have the protection of Chris Kelly if you go to a random Orange Theory.
15: Oh, you won't.
16: And we need to be separated. Yes.
15: Ween.
19: They're never going to believe you're there. I mean, they're going to think, shooter. When you show up there, hey, here for a workout, just count the people that duck.
17: Yeah, maybe shave your beard before you go.
16: Yeah.
19: Yeah.
17: It's not a good idea.
15: What are you doing here?
19: I think he's confused Orange Theory with Orange Julius.
15: That's across the parking lot. They're Orange. Wrong. Yeah. The Chipotle is across the parking lot, boss man. No, go early. Go at 6 a.m. on a Saturday. Then you'll be back before they wake up. When they wake up, they're like, you're up early. Yeah, I've already been to the gym. Yeah. I drop that card on them. I love it.
19: Now, your legs will be jelly.
15: Oh, yeah.
16: Oh, for sure.
19: You might not be able to make it into the Savannah Banana Stadium.
15: Correct. You'll be slumped over in the bananas.
19: Yeah.
15: It'll be worth it because you get to tell them, I'm better than you because that's my game. That's what I do all the time. When you coming in, little lady? Want to see you there.
17: I'm allergic to oranges.
19: Yeah, let's get 60 off.
15: Let's get, yeah.
16: Yes, he's all he can get off.
15: Let's whittle down that price per month as everybody I bring in gives me a little bit of a break on that. The other thing was yesterday when we were talking about this, our friend Matt stopped into the office. He's getting ready to go on a Disney cruise. And he asked me, he's going on the Wish. That's the name of the cruise. I think that's right. And he asked me which
19: you loved it.
15: Oh God, I did.
19: And
15: now you'll never hear me say this. It's worth the extra money to go on the Disney cruise.
19: Yeah.
15: And I'm a Disney person, you know that. And when my kids were little, when we went on the cruise, it was fantastic.
19: Yeah.
15: I mean, I like the cruise as much as I like the park. It's great.
19: Yeah.
15: Anyway, he's going to be on the ship called the Wish, Mine was called The Destiny. And we both realized at the same time, every Disney cruise ship has the same name as a stripper. And he went through them. Their name,
19: God.
15: The Wish, The Fantasy, Wonder, Destiny, Dream, and Treasure. And these are all like
19: this. I've announced all of them.
15: And yes! So it's yes! Now coming to the stage. I mean, I was shocked.
19: Here comes it. Wish.
18: Oh, I love her.
15: Make a wish, guys. Here she comes. Just an aside, with the stripper names and the Disney cruise ships are the same. They really are. You've announced all of those in an open mic at one of your strip clubs. That's true. On a Friday night. That's a fact. Then this has to do with male and female again. Email came in. We've hired a new employee up in sales.
19: Yeah.
15: And it said, everybody welcome Sam Rose. And before even opening, I was like, I hope he's got something. Let's see if he can do anything. I open it up. Wish her well as she joins us. I'm like, oh, yeah. Failed that test again.
17: It's 50-50. Flip a coin, you know?
19: Yeah, Sam is often short for Samantha now.
15: I guess. But see, I assume that we're hiring a salesperson. You know, we want some success out of him. Got to be a man.
19: Got to be a man.
15: No, from what I hear, this is a real coup that Sam, her, she... is a fantastic salesperson. What do I do? Welcome to the team, partner.
19: Good to meet you,
15: good to meet you. Good to meet you, Sam. Stupid. I don't understand.
19: I mean, assuming.
15: I always do. Remember, I used to get tested like that all the time. Someone would say, yeah, a lawyer just won a big case. Like, what's his name? You know, Rebecca. Messed it up.
19: Oh.
15: Time and time again.
19: No, seriously, what's his name?
15: By the way, lawyers for Taylor Farms in Mexico have pointed out that was a false positive on that diarrhea thing.
19: Yeah, and I think the CDC came out and said, too, like, oops.
15: Apologize.
19: That'll
15: hurt their business.
19: That's hurt Taco Bell, because the whole thing was.
18: Yeah.
19: And they're basically saying there's no issue with Taco Bell now.
15: Have they really said that?
19: Yeah, because they attribute it to the Taylor Farm lettuce that went to Taco
15: and
19: Bell.
15: And Taylor Farm did not.
19: Yeah, and they were like, Taco Bell got drugged down, too.
15: A false positive.
19: Yeah.
18: Is that grounds for a lawsuit? From Taco Bell and Taylor Farms, you spread this lie about us, and it hurts our business. Like, can we sue you for that? The CDC?
17: I think if they can prove that there was something that
19: malicious
17: they could have
19: intent.
17: Done, or something they could have done better, like if somebody didn't do thorough, proper examinations.
18: Because I just read the other day where Taco Bell has taken a dip in sales because of this.
15: I figured they would.
18: Which is terrible.
15: Yeah, right. That's a very good question. I will put that on the docket for our attorney, Lisa Lanier.
19: Well, the other day I noticed, I drive by a Taco Bell almost every day.
15: Mm-hmm.
19: On the weekend, it looked
15: in sales. Well, the FDA now says that the test linking Taylor Farms iceberg lettuce to cyclospora was false positive. While the lettuce recall tied to Taco Bell locations remains in place as a precaution, the agency said, our bad. We missed it.
19: Yeah.
15: Sorry.
19: I hate when that happens.
15: Sorry about your business. They continue to investigate. 100 people have been hospitalized so far. And, 1,000 have gotten it?
19: Oh, yeah.
15: I mean, it's been a lot have gotten
19: it. And, you know, it's funny. Everybody's different. Some people have it 2 days. Some people have it 2 weeks.
15: Do you think your immune system, if it's compromised...
19: Well, it's worse.
15: Is that what it is? Yeah.
19: A lot of times, yeah. Mm-hmm. Trust me, as somebody with a compromised immune system...
15: Yes.
19: I can tell you.
15: I had a colleague yesterday say to me at lunch.
19: How much long does he have?
18: He can get it in two more times.
15: He's starting to get into this conspiracy theory. So I said, I got a salad. So I was like, a little worried about this. And he said, I think this is tied to the vaccine, the COVID vaccine. And I was like, what? Really?
19: Wow.
17: Does this narrow down the colleague for anybody?
15: No. I don't think it does. No. I don't think you'll be able to figure it. He goes, I think a lot of things are tied to this vaccine, you know. And I was like, I don't know. That seems like, because they can't find the culprit for the lettuce. You know, they don't know.
19: I think I know which colleague you were eating with now.
15: Well, keep it quiet. You can keep it to yourself. But it was a private lunch, and I can't talk too much about it. There is actually, I put it later on the grid, but at this lunch, I was served something that you would never, ever think would be on a lunch table. How about that for a tease?
19: Well, okay.
15: You'd never think this would be on a lunch table. Kelly Clarkson's doing a residency in Vegas. She told her audience, I got the cyclospora.
20: I don't know what's wrong with me. I don't know if I got that thing, you know, that people like eat lettuce. I don't know what, okay? But last night during the show, I was like, oh my God. And I get back to my room, and I have never been so happy there is not a man in the room. Bridesmaids ain't got on what happened in my room. was like, oh, God. And you know the part where you think it's over? You're like, it has to be over. No, girl.
15: She was on the bathroom floor. Just BB Shea had it the other day, but not the Cyclosporine.
18: Yeah. I don't think so. Yeah.
15: One day's worth. I don't think that's the cyclo. I don't know that Kelly Clarkson had it.
18: No.
15: Seems like she was there for a day.
18: I think most people, like we said, just have diarrhea for a day.
15: Mm-hmm.
18: But right now, immediately, you're like, Cyclosporine.
15: Right.
17: It's kind of like COVID. You know, COVID was going around, and people would get a cold and be like, oh, I have COVID.
15: Yeah, that's true. But then there's no real test for this. I mean, you just got diarrhea, and you assume it's not like you stick a Q-tip up your nose or your butt and think, oh, what is it? Cyclosporine. We're still on the, listen, we're covering this like a hawk on a rabbit. We want to apologize for Taylor Farm to Taylor Farm.
18: Yeah.
15: Spread all that yesterday that they were, and it turned out to be a false positive. On the way here next to the Two Guys and Chris Show. Two rock stars, way too old to have beef. Have beef. One's criticizing the other. That story next. Two Guys and Chris Show.
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15: By the way, speaking of my dog, we're taking vacation next week, a week to the beach, and we got a place specifically for the dog. My wife was looking online. She rented a house at the beach, and it's pet friendly. Sometimes, you know, you go to those Airbnbs or whatever. I was saying my wife rented a house that is pet friendly for our beach vacation, and she found a decent deal, and she's talked to the woman about the dog is not allowed on the sofas or the seats, which is fine because he's not allowed on the seats here. And then yesterday he was doing something, and I just turned to my wife and I said, I'm not taking this dog on vacation. Mm-mm. I'm just not doing it. So we're boarding the dog now. I just said, I'm not going to, because I'm afraid that we'll be out on the beach and everybody that walks by, he'll bark at and start pulling, and I'm just not going to do that.
17: Normally I don't like boarding dogs, but with your dog's history, I think that is the best thing to do.
19: I totally agree.
17: I think, honestly, if you take him with you, I think he'll ruin your vacation.
19: Yeah, 100%.
17: He will. Something will happen. He'll eat something. I mean, something. I think he'd be better. He'd be safer being boarded.
19: You'll be on edge the whole time, too. Yes. Because you'll be like, what's he doing?
15: Exactly. My thoughts exactly, but my wife then said, "Yeah, but I would not have rented this particular house if we weren't taking the dog." I said, "Let's just cut our losses and go have a nice time. Mm-hmm. You know, let's just go enjoy and not worry about the dog." I hate that we have to cut him out of the family vacation, but we're just gonna have.
17: He's just not that kind of dog. I mean, my dog's not that kind of dog. I can't take him places with me.
15: I just couldn't do it. You know, when our other dog who passed away a couple of months ago, she'd go anywhere, and she was fantastic. This dog, I love him. I do.
19: You do.
15: But
19: remind yourself that.
15: It's a struggle. It's a struggle. He's sweet and cute most of the time, but then he'll let out a bellow when he sees a car drive by, and I'm in the middle of a little afternoon nap, and it's just like, exactly. It's a real, real issue. Speaking of at the home, it's happened again, this time to Saquon Barkley, the Philadelphia Eagles running back. He and his family robbed a home invasion. Now, a lot of times these gangs or these rings of burglars will go to somebody's house during a football game. They know Joe Burrow's playing in Kansas City, so they rob his house in Cincinnati. Remember his dear friend, who was one of the hottest women on earth, was at his home.
19: She just was always around. She's a dear friend, the mother said.
15: His assistant. Yes. His housekeeper. Yeah. Yeah. She called her mom.
19: Yeah.
15: Yeah, smart. And the mom said, why don't you call 911? She did. And Joe Burrow had been robbed.
19: Oh, yeah.
15: Yeah. And they were like, what's she doing there? He's like, she's a dear friend.
19: The best friend a guy could have.
15: Just wonderful. Waiting there for him when he got home.
19: She helps me relax after games.
15: Yes.
18: Takes the pressure off.
15: Need a little stress relief after a big AFC contest. So this time, though, it was Saquon Barkley and his family. And, of course, they're not playing right now. And they were home when the assailants went into their house. 5 a.m. Saturday morning in Pennsylvania. Police say multiple suspects are involved. Only one entered the house before everybody fled. That's surprising to me. I thought that robbers really wanted to make sure nobody was home before they go in.
19: Well, most times they do.
15: Mm-hmm.
19: I wonder if these guys got bad information or thought it looked empty.
15: Must be. Maybe they thought he was out of the country.
19: Well, yeah. And if the fact that they scrambled and ran, all of them, makes me think that they didn't expect anyone there.
17: You don't want to face Saquon Barkley.
15: No, I wouldn't. I wouldn't. You're a big true crime person. When we watch these true crime shows, my wife starts to get worried about home invasions, like while you're home. That is about the scariest thing you can possibly think of. Mm-hmm. I mean, it's as bad as it gets. Do you ever get, like, does it make you worry more when you watch these?
17: I always have a game plan.
15: You do? Well, you're packed. You're loaded.
17: And I just, you know, just moved into this house this year, and I wanted to talk to my fiance about, you know, we need a game plan. If we're both home or not home, you know, what do we about it?
15: Oh, he didn't.
17: It makes him uncomfortable.
15: We should do that for fire also. And you really should talk about it. Like, what do you do? But I feel like you're so caught off guard by it.
19: That's just it. You'll never be prepared.
17: Well, when I took, you know, martial arts classes, he said, think about scenarios, even though it's not something you want to think about. The more you think about it, the less your fight or flight is going to take over and you won't panic.
15: You took martial arts classes?
17: For like 8 years.
15: Have you told me that?
17: Probably.
15: Yeah. Eight years. So if I were to fake attack you, and I might.
19: She's dangerous.
15: You feel like you could handle me.
17: It would be like in Friends when Ross tries to attack Rachel and Phoebe.
15: Oh, boy. That was did not end well. I'll start I'll start. At some point when you won't even be expecting it, I'll just be there. Yeah, and we'll see. When I come in with my jaw broken and my shoulder in a sling, you'll know.
19: Yeah, I think if you jumped around a corner, she'd like strike your windpipe.
15: You should do Krav Maga. I kept hearing that was a big thing a few

0: Don't kill them. Just wound them and leave them there bleeding in the alley.
1: Yeah, you got to. It's like I always keep a little mace and knife next to me in my bed. Oh, yeah.
0: You got a little mace and
1: yeah. But I've had to kind of readjust because of the cat. Well, see, the dog never messed with anything.
0: Mm-hmm.
1: The other night, I saw the cat, much like your dog, trying to pick up the knife.
0: If I had a knife next to my bed, he'd have killed me. He'd have stabbed me right in the jugular already. And he'd be over me with the knife. That's what they'd see like on video camera, like him just stabbing me in the neck over and over. He's tried to kill me twice. Twice. That's right. You think I'm taking him on vacation? No.
2: Nah, he'd ruin it.
0: Yeah. Who knows what kind of cutlery they'd have at this place. They are asking for neighbors' security camera footage to see if they can figure out some of the others that fled from Saquon Barkley's house. I tell you, inside that, when you're inside the house like that, that's a scary proposition.
1: Yeah, and to me, when you're a celebrity of that level, it's just got to be nerve-wracking almost all the time.
0: Yeah, especially, I would think when you're playing road games, I'd think somebody's at my house.
1: At my house,
0: they
1: know
0: where you are.
1: And it's got to get expensive, too. I mean, even yes, I know these guys are rich, but imagine having to pay a security guard every time for you go out of town to stay at your house.
0: Because the people that have been targeted, Travis Kelce,
3: Mahomes.
0: Joe Burrow. I mean, these are the richest players. Saquon, they make a ton of money. I think I would have a security guard at the house while I was gone. So I didn't one of them have a security guard, and it took place in a different part of the house, and they didn't even know about it. Mahomes or somebody.
1: Well, one, I'd be like, you got to check everything. Everything's got to stay locked down.
0: Yeah.
1: I don't know.
0: I agree. Or if you do get a luxury big house, it's got to be in a gated area where there's some security on patrol at all times.
1: I mean, I have three windows, and I make sure, like, I double check their lock.
0: You know, Biggie and I watched this show with John Hamm. What is it? Your friends and neighbors. He turns into a robber. He loses his job, so he starts, and he lives in an incredibly rich neighborhood. So he starts robbing houses. And they're so sophisticated, he employs somebody who makes sure that she's got a contact that will turn off all the cameras and the alarms. So he just walks in, you know.
1: Well, and also, which I do believe this, he said, especially in that community, which I bet this is true in really uber wealthy communities. You have such a fake sense of security, you don't lock your doors.
0: Exactly. That's what he says.
1: Yeah. So that's most of the time he walks in and the alarm, they take care of the alarm. But the fact that just the back door is unlocked, but they don't think about it.
0: And the people in the show are so rich, like these NFL guys. He goes to like a drawer, pulls it open. It's got 10 Rolexes in there. He'll take two. He's like, it'll be 6 months before they notice. You know, they won't even know it's gone.
2: Right.
0: Which is, you know, that's basically the case. He steals all sorts of stuff, baseball cards and money. And all
1: great show, by the way.
0: Yeah.
3: Do you think that them going after the big stars, do you think that's why he gets so much notoriety?
0: Yeah.
3: If they were to and it's brazen. Like, why wouldn't you go after, not that you should do it, why wouldn't you go after like third string wide receiver?
0: Well, I wonder.
3: Still has a lot of money.
0: A lot, but to that, I would say if I were going after somebody, I'd go after a middling quarterback. I'd go after Bo Nix.
3: Yes.
0: I mean, he's decent, but
3: J.J. McCarthy.
0: Perfect.
1: What's his name?
0: J.J. McCarthy.
3: Plenty of time ahead of him. Yes.
0: Perfect. And a lot of money on the rookie contract.
1: Gardner Minshew.
0: Minshew.
1: Because you know he's got some nice stuff.
0: But he ain't got security.
1: No. Yeah.
0: Figure out where Gardner Minshew lives. Go get him. What about somebody that's washed up? But still playing.
3: Brett Favre? He lost all his money. Yeah, never mind.
0: Yeah. No. Who's the guy in Oakland or in Las Vegas now? Kirk Cousins. Had a great career. Mm-hmm. Has a lot of money on the tail end of it. Perfect example. The guy in Minnesota is perfect. McCarthy.
1: Yeah.
0: By the way, speaking of quarterbacks, you're a Bills fan. Mm-hmm. They just named Josh Allen the best quarterback. You know, they do all this every year. They have like a quiet, anonymous players. Who's the best football player? And I think Josh Allen was number one on the best football player in the league. And what was notable was 2 years ago, Lamar Jackson for the Ravens was number two on the list as best football player. And they were voted by your peers anonymously. Last year, he slipped to number nine. This year, it just came out, he's number 69. He fell 60 spots this year. And everybody's like, why? Why? Everybody's scratching their head, like, what's going on with Lamar Jackson?
3: People have been waiting for him to be bad since he came into the league.
0: But these are his peers.
3: And I get that.
0: What do they know?
3: I think that extends to everybody because he's so mobile and they're waiting for him to decline, they're just assuming that eventually it's going to run out.
0: This is the year.
3: This is the year it's going to be bad. Well, yes.
1: I'm going to push back a little on this because I did hear one ex-player say that your peers notice first when you're slowing down. Not the media, not... He says that...
0: So you think they know?
1: Yes, he says these guys know, and they

0: obviously played against him last year, and they noticed something along the lines of like, okay, he's not as mobile. Step. Yeah. And by the way, he's almost now, I believe he's taken more hits than Cam Newton did his whole career.
1: And he's smaller.
0: And so that's why they're like, this is very telling. We'll see what kind of season he has.
1: It'd be interesting to see, because his mobility is such a big part of his game.
0: Yeah.
1: If he does slow down, it would be.
0: They said that this shows that they're not scared of him anymore.
1: Man, that surprised me. I mean, if he dropped to 12, okay. He's 69. 69. That's a big.
2: But do you think, would you see them at the Super Bowl this year?
1: I do not.
2: I don't. Before I might have.
1: Yeah. They didn't have a great season last year.
2: Not really.
1: They fired the coach.
2: But at the beginning of the season, I could have believed it.
1: Always. Yes.
0: I feel like that they had their moment and it's on the decline
1: the
0: now.
1: The window's closing?
0: Yeah.
1: B.B. Shea and I disagree on the Lions. I think their window's closing. And
0: I do too, actually.
1: I think they had two shots at it and now they're in trouble.
3: I think they still have enough young talent. To get there.
1: Now they're in a division that Chicago's getting better. Green Bay's really good.
3: It is.
1: Even Minnesota.
3: But I still think they're the most talented team in that division.
1: I like them. I wonder about them. And you're right about Baltimore. I would put them certainly behind Buffalo, probably Denver, Kansas City.
0: Patriots. I mean, they're on the cut. Yeah, I mean, they're coming up.
1: I think they'll take a step back.
2: Yeah,
1: I think they'll take a step back. I think that everything lined up for them. They had the easiest schedule in the history of the league.
0: Yeah.
1: Everybody they played in the playoffs got hurt until Seattle, and Seattle beat the crap out of them.
2: That was all overhyped.
1: And their coach had a lot of offseason issues. I feel like they take a step back.
0: The coach has.
2: Yeah, that's their key. They need to get rid of him.
0: Well, I'm worried that much like Tiger Woods, when somebody's caught cheating, it changes.
1: Yeah.
0: You know, what if his secret power was Diana Rossini? Vacation poon.
1: He's without that. Yeah, vacation poon goes away. All of
0: and
1: a
0: now
1: sudden.
0: He's back with a wife going.
1: Yeah, look at Tiger. No more major.
0: Look what happened. I stand by that.
1: No
0: the minute
1: more
0: Tiger got found out.
1: Oh, I know. You've called it, quote unquote, the incident. I remember you saying
0: he got chased with a golf club by his wife.
1: That was it. He's run faster away from golf clubs than he has toward golf clubs in his career, and that's saying something. That's Tiger Woods we're talking about. Coming up here on the Two Guys and Chris Show, garbage trucks may start to spy on you and report back to your HOA.
0: Oh,
1: what?
0: Garbage check.
1: That's right. That's next. Two Guys and Chris Show.
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1: Two Will Hardo has a fantastic take on what to do to board your dog. That's coming up. I was saying we're boarding our dog instead of taking him on vacation. Meanwhile, oh yeah, Two Will Hardo.
0: Oh, I can't wait.
1: He's got it right. I can tell you that, how we treat our dogs. Meanwhile, this is about animals, but also technology. Steve Irwin's son, Robert Irwin, little baby Bob. He's all grown up now. He's won Dancing with the Stars, I believe.
0: Oh, yeah.
1: He is trying to get people to stop using AI for wildlife photos. Apparently, there are a lot of photos of wildlife online that are not real. You know, you see something there, and you're like, oh, wow, that's amazing. Well, it's not real. So he's basically got a plea out to stop doing that.
8: With AI, not only does it take away from the artistry of photography, but it also dilutes what is impressive. You know, when you see the image of the, I don't know, the eagle riding the elephant or whatever ridiculousness it is that people genuinely think is real, when there is the actual real amazing photo, it almost dilutes it because we've seen so many incredible things. We don't realize that what is real and that's more amazing because it's real, you know. It's, and I find myself, you know, when you look on social media, we're all guilty of scrolling. It is very hard to tell what is real and what is not.
1: Well, no doubt about that. Yeah, I never know.
0: AI is going to ruin us.
1: Yes.
0: And I don't mean I don't mean take your job, ruin us. Mm-hmm. I mean, already you see people like that borderline where he, like he said, they're using AI photos of themselves as like their profile pictures on Facebook.
1: Mm-hmm.
0: They're posting them as if they're real.
1: Mm-hmm.
0: And you see the same thing, AI animals. Like them, I fully believe deeply that it's going to change our perception of ourselves.
1: I think it already is.
0: Yeah.
1: I think that already, I mean, people that made AI say, oh, this is going to kill us. And yet they keep making it.
0: I think everyone thinks it's going to take their job. I think it's going to take personal.
1: 1,000%.
0: Yeah.
1: I mean, and nobody will have to learn how to do anything. You know, no. You just go
0: the
1: to
0: the amount
1: it.
0: Of like AI now flyers I see for things too, like restaurants.
1: Mm, yes. You
0: know, like that's, they'll put up an AI picture of like food.
1: Yes.
0: As if that's what you're going to get at their restaurant. It's crazy.
1: But I've been railing against that forever, that the food looks better on the advertisement.
2: Well, they used to use, you know, plastic food or, you know.
1: Right. Yeah. Is there a difference? It's just advanced.
0: It's more advanced, I think.
2: I do think, though, I think that people are using less and less social media because we are already getting fatigued with it. Because I can scroll, and I mean, I love TikTok, but sometimes I'll scroll and it'll be 5 videos in a row that are something AI. And at that point, I just close the app. I could scroll for an hour, but I don't because I don't want to see all that.
1: I just read that people are getting off of social media more. They're not posting nearly or not scrolling nearly as much as they used to.
2: And if we get off social media, this isn't a problem.
1: Over the AI stuff?
2: I mean, yeah, there's still, you know, if you're trying to look in an article, but you know more reputable news sources where on social media, you don't, there are completely fake AI news sources.
1: Well, yeah.
2: And people think that they're real news.
1: 100%.
0: Oh, yeah.
1: Oh, yeah. That happens.
0: Yeah.
1: It is. I mean, it's an enormous problem. Like, what's real and what is. That's what he's just saying about wildlife photos, you know. And he's like, you can get an amazing wildlife photo that's real. You don't have to make it up.
0: You see these ones, too, where it'll be like AI. It's like a dog has adopted a duck.
1: Yeah.
0: You know, and people will. That'll have one, it'll have 500,000 shares. And people are like, oh, my God, this is so sweet. And I'm like, you know, that's.
1: That's
0: not
1: fake.
0: Real,
1: that's
0: but people don't know.
1: But once in a blue moon, a dog does adopt a duck.
2: And you don't know to believe
1: it. You don't know now if you believe it or not.
2: I mean, there's a great picture of two guys in here that were at the gym together, and everybody's saying that it's AI.
1: I've heard that.
0: It's as real as it gets.
1: People are complimenting me on my pecs, on my biceps, on my veins. And you know what I say?
0: Thank you.
1: Yeah.
0: I've worked hard for this. Both of you are part of the problem.
1: I worked very, very, very, very hard for this. That's right. Here's AI. Now, this people are up in arms about this. Cape Coral, Florida. They are not going to do it, but they came very close. They didn't justify the expense in this town. But they're talking about They were going to take the garbage trucks in Cape Coral, Florida, upfit them with AI, and the garbage trucks, as they picked up the garbage, because they see every house in town, you know, once a week, they see every single house, would report back to the HOA or to the authorities if you have a boat in your driveway you're not supposed to, if your paint's peeling, if your grass is overgrown, illegal dumping, flag violations would be reported back. And it would be the garbage trucks that would be, because there's, you know, they're going to patrol it because they're already there. And people were like, how dare, it's an overreach, it's an overstep. I bet it happens. I bet they start doing that in these towns, you know.
0: See, I thought, they were going to.
1: Which bothers me, because I think most of that stuff just goes right in the garbage anyway.
0: That's, you know, what we hear.
1: I've come to realize that, you know. In fact, there are places where literally my wife and I have been, and we're like, saying, "Oh, we should put that in recycling," and they'll say it all goes to the same place. Mm-hmm. You know, don't worry, we all dump it in the same dumpster. So the neighborhood or the residents of Cape Coral, Florida, said this is an overreach. That so far they haven't done it, but they're considering it. They're still considering this. City staff would review them before they would then turn them over to the HOA.
20: That's a boat.
1: Yeah,
20: it's an unapproved boat.
1: A boat in your yard, exactly. There's a. P1, two-wheel hardo. And he really has a lot of wisdom sometimes on things. I was just saying a minute ago that we're going to board our dog instead of taking him with us on vacation. And Hardo says, and this actually, there's an old piece of stand-up comedy from D.C. Curry that addresses this. He says, here's how you board your dog when you go on vacation. It's what I do. I built a 25x25 pen for the dogs to stay in. It's in the woods with plenty of shade. I leave 50 pounds of food, 25 gallons of water. Good luck.
2: Oh, my gosh.
0: That sounds exactly how it should.
3: Yeah.
1: He said, when I get back, they're always fine. White people and their dogs, shaking my head.
0: That's exactly how it should go for Hardo.
1: It's exactly what D.C. Curry said 25 years ago. This is back. D.C. Curry is a great comedian, and he started by talking about just white people behavior. With O.J. Simpson is how he starts, and then bungee jumping. But then he got into dogs.
21: I really defended white folk for a long time. I defended white people. In the O.J. trial, I was with you. I believe O.J. killed everybody on that damn block that night. He was in a bad-ass mood. And I went along when they opened the tanning booths. A lot of black folks say they want to be like us. Yeah, to a degree. They want your skin tone. They may not want your credit report, but they want your skin. When they started bungee jumping, a lot of black folks said they were crazy. Nah, they need a challenge. White folks need a challenge. Let them jump off a building with a rubber band wrapped around their neck, hoping it stop them for they bust their head wide open. That's a challenge for them. But they went overboard when they called me with the pet motel the other day. And they called me and asked me about putting my dog in the pet motel for $9 a night. I don't put my damn dog nowhere for $9 a night. This crazy-ass dog ain't bought me no newspaper in 12 years. They all on the front porch. Ain't brought me my house shoes. I got calluses on my feet now. Think I'm gonna put this lazy-ass dog in a pet motel. They said, well, we heard you take vacations, and a dog of that sort ought to be put up somewhere. I said, of this sort? They said, yeah. What kind of dog is it? I don't know what kind of damn dog this is. They said, well, when you bought it, didn't you get the papers? When I bought it? Black folk don't buy no damn dogs. Somebody gives your ass a dog. A king and queen across the street had puppies, and one of them wandered up on your steps. You gave him some fried chicken and some meatloaf, and he won't goddamn leave. You know what kind of damn dog this is. They say, well, do you take vacation? Yes, I do. But what you do with your dog when you take a vacation? I do the same thing my daddy did. I tie his ass up to a tree in the backyard, give him a big-ass bucket of food and a big-ass bucket of water, and say, I'll see your ass in 2 or 3 weeks. I know the dog ain't that bright. Gonna eat up all the food the first day, turn the water over the second day, and wrap his ass around the tree about 17 times. But when I get back 3 weeks later, he's right there where I left him. And I ain't spent a damn dime.
1: Let's two-wheel hard out. Yeah, the dog's fine. I come back. I mean, we left him 50 gallons of water. Perfect. Yeah. I did not spend anything. You just dumped the food in. Here I am. I was calling around to pet motels yesterday.
0: Have you got any room?
1: You got any vacancies?
0: I know you. You're not springing for all the like cameras in the room.
1: No, I don't go to.
0: You don't need to see them.
1: I don't.
0: I know how your conversation went. If you happen to leave the gate open.
1: Yep. I'd hate for this lock to be broken. Heavens forbid. Coming up here on the Two Guys and Christian. Biggie has called it the best television outtake of all time. It's next. Two Guys Named Chris Show.
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1: You know, on that note, we're talking about being gassy. Now, BB Shea's going to the gym with me today. It'll be the second time now. Second time BB Shea will go to the gym with me today. If you need to pass gas in the gym, you have to be very discreet about it. You have to move away from people.
3: Oh,
1: it's a small area there. You know.
2: Do they make rules about that?
1: Well, I've just discovered that because sometimes I've done it and it's like, you know, because it's like, oh no, you know, it feels bad because you're pumping iron, you know,
0: your body's in different.
1: Yeah.
2: There's nothing discreet. There's nothing discreet about going to the other side of the room for 5 seconds.
1: You have to leave the room. I think sometimes you have to leave. And people may wonder, but it's like better than the alternative.
0: And you have to wait a second before you come back because you can't have it trail you.
2: Yeah.
3: I know. No crop dusting.
1: Yeah. I mean, I hate this term, but one time I accidentally sharted in there.
0: No one's surprised.
1: I'm so sorry. I was prairie dogging in there for a while. Yeah, I have to say that. It was just real.
0: No one is surprised.
2: Was this during the what were those protein bars? The Bear Bells?
1: Oh, the Bear Bells.
2: Was that those days?
1: Yep. Yeah. Yeah. And they were like, man, taking Splat Point to a new level.
20: I'm going to have to head home, guys.
1: What are you doing?
2: There's an emergency at home. I got to go.
1: I got to go. Yesterday, I mentioned it. I have lunch scheduled with some colleagues. And the lunch was for 1 o'clock. And I was late to the lunch, which I never do. I totally forgot about it. So I went home and came back. And anyway, I got to lunch late. And those guys, there were two of them, they both got cheeseburgers and fries and beers. I mean, they were
0: all American, baby.
1: Loving it. Now, I got a grilled chicken spinach salad with vinaigrette on the side and no cheese. Okay. And a water. Okay.
0: As we're calling it right now, the poop special.
1: Yeah, it was a ton
0: extra
1: of lettuce.
0: Extra lettuce, please.
1: I mean, there was a ton of lettuce. Yeah. It's like, I got halfway through it and then remembered.
2: I hope this is bagged lettuce.
1: Yeah, I wasn't sure. I mean, it's a local place. Yeah. It's very good. I like the food a lot. But they got burgers, fries, and beers. And I got grilled chicken spinach salad with a vinaigrette on the side and a water. So when they brought it out, they brought like a wet nap. As well. You know how when you go to a wing place, they'll put a wet nap next to you? So nobody made any reference to it or anything. And it was sitting there next to my salad. They brought it with the salad, which shows, as I looked at it, I was like, well, that's really surprising because this is not a messy meal. That's a salad. You know, I'm not going to be getting my hands dirty for sure. But at the end of the meal, I thought, well, let me just, all right, I'll open the wet nap and just use it for whatever reasons. So we're sitting there. They had their burgers and beers and stuff. They're getting ready to go outside and smoke cigarettes, and I was going home at that point. So I'm opening the wet nap, and it turned out the restaurant has a sense of humor. And so since I got the grilled chicken salad and they got burgers, it was a maxi pad. It was inside. It was.
0: Wow.
2: Wait, how big was
3: That's
2: it?
3: That's amazing.
1: Like, you know, it was like. And I started wiping my hands with it. And I was like, what?
2: This is very absorbent.
1: I said, what is this?
0: I feel like this goes in panties.
1: I was like, I don't know what this is. And the other guy's like, dude, that's a maxi pad. That's one of those pads that women wear during their period.
0: They said, because, you know, we got burgers and beer and you strolled in here.
1: We got grilled chicken spinach salad.
0: Here's something, because we know you're dainty.
1: And they thought that was, they got as big a kick out of it as y'all did. Mm-hmm. And those guys are regulars there.
0: Yeah.
1: And I am not. And they thought it'd be a fun trick, apparently, that they had a mini pad or maxi pad or whatever. You know, it wasn't a tampon. It was a pad. And I started like wiping my hands with it. I thought,
2: I bet
1: what?
2: It got your hands clean, too.
1: Look at these babies. Never cleaner. Are these great or what? I was shocked by it. I was really.
0: I love that.
1: Oh, those guys liked it. It was like a Dick's Last Resort type of move, you know, to bring that out.
0: What fun.
1: Oh, it was.
0: But I know you don't like fun.
1: I don't. So I wasn't sure how to feel about it. I did tip the gentleman who had brought it over, and he pointed at me, and everybody, all the folks at the bar were like laughing and hold up their beers.
0: Well, and I wonder, since you were late, I wonder if they had already, when they got there, they probably said, our friend's going to get here. He's not just, you know, he's not going to get a beer, though. He's going to get water and a salad.
1: Maybe they conspired while I was gone. But sure enough, I had to ask the other guys, like, what is this? Because I was trying to wipe up with it, you know.
2: I want to know whose pad it was.
1: Yep.
2: Like, did they bring it with you with the intention to prank you, or did they have to ask a female staff member?
1: I wonder. Now, I have not been at the gym where BB Shea and I go. This is, to me, a nice thing. It's like, now, the bathrooms there are unisex. There are two bathrooms, and either gender can go in. But they put mints in there and deodorant and tampons.
2: Oh,
1: I know.
2: That's fancy.
1: Didn't you think? I mean, does that.
2: People don't do that anymore.
1: I was going to say, is that common or not?
2: Not anymore.
1: A women's bathroom to have tampons in.
2: Except
1: there.
2: For when I was in college.
1: You'd see them?
2: You'd see them there, but other than that, never.
1: In the women's room, of course, yeah. I know. It was. It's surprising. Well, the first time I ever walked in there, I was like, wow. And they have air freshener in case you have to, you know, befoul the bathroom.
0: Well, a lot of that, I'm sure. Your body gets moving.
1: Of course. So it's like, there's that. And then mints, all those things. I mean, it's very, very nice to go in there and see something like that. They used to have little cups with mouthwash. You know, you could pour a little if you wanted to do that.
0: I would bet that in your case, though.
1: I was wondering, was the pad in there?
0: No, I bet they probably borrowed that from somebody working.
1: I think so, too. Because it wasn't
0: a
1: tampon. It was a pad.
0: Yeah, a tampon would have been more. A funny thing is you didn't notice, too. I bet they were sitting there the whole time going,
1: why is he not?
0: Not notice that we just put up.
1: I just thought, because it was on a little plate, you know, next to my salad, like you would get if you got wings. Because, and it was in that size of a little bit larger than that, but not much. Yeah. And I thought, okay, so then I just opened it up. And, you know, I'm pressing it to my forehead. Oh, and I was going to say,
0: you gave them an extra kick.
1: I did. I really. Because
0: you didn't know what it was. So then they're like, oh, my God, he's trying to wipe his hands with it.
1: I was just messing around with it left and right.
2: He only ate a salad. Why is he wiping his hands?
1: Wiping the hands off. Do most women, this is getting into women's things. I don't know anything about this. Do women use those? Do all women use those or just some? I don't even know. I mean, most women, it's a tampon. But
2: I think it's 50-50.
1: Do you?
2: Yeah, because the period would have probably both on them at all times.
1: Well, apparently somebody worked there and they got that. And ha, ha, ha. Okay. I can take a joke. That's fine. I get it because I ordered the salad. I see.
0: That's 1% off your tip.
1: Okay. Yeah, I had to adjust a little bit on that. Yesterday we were talking about what would you go into a porta potty for. One guy wanted his Mountain Dew. So he went in, he fell in the large tank of the porta potty in Kansas City. They had to call in the fire department to cut him out of it. We believe in retrospect, he was actually wanting to be in there to look up at people. Some of those sickos do that, mm-hmm. You know. They're literally standing in the porta-john looking up while people use the bathroom. Meanwhile, the question was, would you go in after a wedding ring or a diamond ring? And my answer was yes for the diamond ring and probably the wedding ring because my wife is so insistent that my wedding ring be the original.
0: You know? Well, our friend BB Shea here said he might go in for $100.
3: I would.
0: So I actually got an email from a P1 who owns a porta john on a farm.
1: Oh.
0: And he said that he's willing to.
1: Oh, the challenge.
0: Challenge BB Shea with, he said, look. I could put $10 in there. It could be $1,000 in there. There's only one way BB Shea is going to know. So if he wants the challenge,
1: ooh,
2: let's do it.
1: I don't think that's right. I think it's got to be at least
3: $100. You got at least $100. I'm not going in there for $10.
1: Right. What's your limit? $100.
3: $100.
1: $50? Yeah. Not $50.
3: Not $50. $100. No. Got to be $100.
1: I think I'd do for $500. I mean, $100 is. I don't know though. Maybe you know how cheap I am.
3: I mean, is it really dirty? Is it covered? Like, is it kind of underneath stuff? So I have to go fishing.
1: If it were sitting on top and you could just like grab it and bring it out and then clean it without touching, but if it's underneath and you just see like a corner sticking,
3: I would
1: out,
3: take the corner.
1: Yeah, I guess, man, that's nasty. Well, anyway, good time at rings. And Mandy is a P1, and she said I have a very interesting story about a wedding ring. When I was in seventh grade, my father, who is a surgeon. Retired now, brought home a tiny vial of mercury. Now, went like the kind that used to be in thermometers. When I was young, if a thermometer broke, the mercury would like run around on the floor. I don't know if you've ever seen that. It's really poisonous. Mm-hmm. And like my mother one time broke a thermometer when I was six, and she's like, "Don't touch that." And you'd see it like running around on the floor. Really interesting. But Mandy says I took it to school, the mercury, and was fascinated with how the little ball bearings that you could play with and they'd squiggle around. I can't believe I was actually handling mercury, but I was. And there were not all these grave warnings. Kids used to, it would happen. When I got home, I gave it to my mother because I told her it was really cool to play with. It completely wrapped around her wedding band and engagement ring. She could not get it off for anything. She ended up taking it to a jeweler. And he said it would completely eat through the gold, and the only way to get it off would be to heat it at a very high temperature, which would cause vapors that would kill everyone in the room.
0: My God!
1: That was in thermometers at the time. Needless to say, she had got a completely new ring and two new rings. So she did not. Isn't that crazy?
2: So wait, she was playing with the mercury not in a container?
1: Right. Her father had brought home a little vial of it, and I guess she got it. And took it to school and showed everybody, here it is. How about that? So, yeah, when I was a kid, other kids used to say they would take it out and play with it. I mean, it's deadly.
3: That's ridiculous.
1: I mean, you hear how terrible it is, but we did. I mean, kids used to play with that. It's now known as like a heavy metal.
0: And I always think of lead paint, which I did a report on.
1: Oh, we had those.
0: I mean, lead paint was just paint.
1: Yeah.
0: Suddenly it was like every house was contaminated with lead paint. But back then it was like, that's just paint.
2: Yeah. By the way, you're living with toxic material on your walls.
1: Exactly. Well, asbestos was a great thing, too.
0: Yeah.
1: Asbestos was perfect for what it was for. Unfortunately, you know, the fall.
2: Yeah. It was insulation, right?
1: It was.
2: So,
0: oh, yeah. It was the best insulation.
1: It was great.
2: The house that I grew up in had fake, you know, like it was like the fluffy stuff, but I didn't know the difference. So I was terrified of that stuff.
1: Oh, were you? The pink.
2: Yeah. And it was just regular. It wasn't asbestos. And I was terrified of it.
1: I played in that one time and got like, it has little pieces of fiberglass in it. It got in my hands. It itched, made them itch real bad.
0: You know, you want to know something crazy? My grandfather was an accountant for an asbestos company.
1: Oh, really?
0: For like 30 years.
1: Yeah.
0: No cancer from him.
1: No kidding.
0: Yeah. On that side of the family, at least.
1: There was a, you're NFL fans now. When in the 80s, there was a guy named Dick Enberg who called for NBC forever. He was a play-by-play guy. I mean, he's the equivalent of like Jim Nance. He's that good of an announcer. And his partner on NFL games is Merlin Olsen, who played, he was a lineman for the Rams in the 60s. So he was the color commentator. Well, Merlin Olsen got cancer, and he said to his dying day, I believe, and I think he sued, that he got the cancer from asbestos in those like press boxes where they would announce the games. He's like, they were all insulated with asbestos. Mm. And he believed, and I think he sued, I don't know if he was successful or not, because he got lung cancer from it. The Biggie says, this is the best outtake from a television show all time. You may be right. You know, sometimes you get a little cursing on a show, and it does. You see it later in the bloopers.
0: Yeah, this I just stumbled upon this.
1: Mm-hmm.
0: It's from the show Coach, if you remember that.
1: I liked it.
0: With Craig T. Nelson. Very funny show. I think you'd like it, BB. Red Rachel, I think you'd like it. I mean, he is a coach.
1: Way before your time, he coached a fake team, the Minnesota State something. And he had assistant coaches. One of them was Jerry Van Dyke. That's Dick Van Dyke's brother. And the other is it Bill Fagerbakke?
2: Mm-hmm.
1: You know Bill Fagerbakke.
2: He's the voice of Patrick.
1: On SpongeBob.
0: Mm-hmm.
1: That's right. He's a voice on SpongeBob SquarePants, and he was on that show. I interviewed him once. Very nice guy. He was at the golf tournament here, and his name is Bill Fagerbakke. So they had an outtake where the coach, Craig T. Nelson, was supposed to say, damn it, but it sounded like he said GD.
0: He did.
1: Yeah, I guess he did.
0: Yeah.
1: We're playing that unedited, just FYI.
0: It's low.
1: It's low, but, and so the one guy comes into the room, and Craig T. Nelson says, where's Luther? You're supposed to be here. Damn it, you're supposed to be here at 9 o'clock. Well, he said GD by accident. So the other guy, Bill Fagerbakke, says, hey, you can't say that. So then they take it again, and that's where it becomes the greatest outtake of all time.
10: Okay, is everybody here?
11: We're still waiting on Luther.
10: Oh, God damn it, I said I wanted everybody here at 9 o'clock sharp.
11: You can't say that.
1: It's in front of a live audience, and you hear him say, you can't say that. And Craig T. Nelson's like, what are you talking about? What did I say? And then they have to do the cut.
0: Yeah.
11: Did you say something else?
10: I kind of said damn it.
11: Oh,
1: all right, so now the directors say, all right, take go it back again. Out. So they're getting in their spots now. They have to take it again. And they're arguing a little bit over, oh, we wasted a take here. So Fagerbakke goes back out. He re-enters the room now. And this time he's supposed to say, damn it, 9 o'clock. They've reset everything now.
10: Everybody here?
11: Oh, we're still waiting on Luther.
10: Oh,
1: you know,
0: great.
1: And they're saying it's the best because he did obviously did that.
0: Not perfect,
1: in front of.
0: I love the crowd. You hear the crowd just lose it. And everybody loses.
1: They loved it. You know, we watch Friends, of course.
2: Mm-hmm.
1: Rachel and I, and I don't know if you've seen the like the 20-year look back at Friends when they got they got back together.
2: Oh yeah,
1: they had an outtake. I've always heard them say there are very few outtakes from Friends. Because there was so much respect between the actors that they learned their lines so perfectly. I mean, occasionally they'd mess up, but not often.
2: And they'd roll with it sometimes, too, if they did mess up.
1: That's right. And they'd keep on going. Well, one time, there's a storyline where Matthew Perry's character, Chandler, is getting ready to marry Monica. And he's too afraid to ask her. And Tom Selleck, who used to date Monica, is now back in the picture. And, like, there's a scene between Tom Selleck and Courtney Cox in a kitchen where she works at a restaurant. And he is saying, listen, I'll do anything that you need. I mean, just throw Chandler to the side and I will marry you. So she's in there. And Matthew Perry's not even in the scene. But Tom Selleck's like, you know, whatever. I'm willing to give you everything, a baby. I'm willing to marry you. And Matthew Perry comes in and goes, what the? That's my girlfriend. And the crowd just loses it. Very funny. Very, very funny when you get those out there. That may be the best I've ever heard. I think that's probably right.
0: I love that he did it.
1: An update, too, on something that ought not to have been done. Although we're on this guy's side, the White House teleprompter operator who bet on Cauchy on words President Trump would or would not say in his speeches. Because he knew ahead of time what the president would say, he's running the teleprompter. Yeah. He's loading the teleprompter. Well, now they've said this guy's going to lose his job. Yesterday, Catherine Leavitt, Caroline Leavitt, she is the White House press secretary, and she was explaining what's going to happen to this guy.
12: Well, the White House has extremely strict ethical guidelines with respect to issues like this. And as I just told you, this individual will no longer be here. He'll be on paid administrative, without pay. The administrative leave is unpaid. That was a decision by the president. So I think that speaks for itself.
1: They're investigating it, but I'm for this guy. I mean, just because you know it.
0: Yeah, I mean, this is where this Cauchy stuff comes into play. You want to do the bet on anything.
1: We're going to be in the wrong side of history on that, though, because he's going to lose. And is it kind of like insider trading, where you work for a company, so
13: that's,
1: you know.
13: That's what they equate it to, I think.
1: I think so, too.
2: But it's so stupid. It's so stupid that you're not allowed to bet on things that other people don't have to bet on. It's not like they're being forced to. It doesn't impact the economy. It's not like stocks.
1: I agree. I know it's wrong, but I just think just because you have an advantage, just because you know. But I do think it's like insider trading and that you get a tip ahead of time because you work for the company.
2: If there was a bet for this show,
1: right?
2: You know, how many times is Chris Kelly going to cry? You know?
1: Right. Yeah.
2: And I bet on it and you found out I was betting on it.
1: So I cry.
2: Yeah.
13: Yeah.
1: So you get a bunch of money. Yeah.
2: Yeah. But everybody that bet on it didn't have to do that.
1: I know.
2: I think this guy should get a promotion.
1: Not just keep his job.
13: Yeah. Yeah.
1: Get a promotion because he.
0: I think if you told Trump.
1: Trump probably doesn't know.
0: I think he would have been in on it with the guy.
1: Yeah, he probably would. He'd be like, all right, let's split it. I'll say Iran 10 times. Yeah. You bet on that.
0: I think he'd play along.
1: Yeah, probably. Trump, he seems
0: make a little Trump change. Give me 25%.
1: Yeah. I'll tell you a scary video yesterday. This is more crime related. The guy that set the fire in front of the ICE facilities.
0: That was wild.
1: God, he poured gas
0: or
1: kerosene or something like all out there and then lit a firework. And they caught him, though, right? They got
0: He didn't get far.
2: No,
1: that was scary. I mean, blaze that blazed up there yesterday.
0: Yeah, and apparently he had more fireworks, more what they called incendiary devices.
1: Yeah.
0: And airsoft rifle.
1: That was scary.
0: And as he was screaming anti-ICE things as he was being arrested.
1: We used to be in the Army and set the fire. Yeah, and screaming all that stuff. The airsoft rifle, I always flash back to when my son was about 10, and we were at a family gathering, and we had had the meal. It must have been Thanksgiving, because we had had the meal, and I was 90% asleep, and he came up to me and said, I'm going to go shoot a rifle at 10, and I said, okay. And later, my wife saw him in the yard shooting a rifle and said, what in the world? And he
0: said, did you know this?
1: And he said, I asked Dad. And I said, I don't have any.
0: I don't recall.
1: And Biggie saw a picture of the airsoft rifle and said, it screams, meet me at Bank of America and keep the car running.
0: Yeah. Some of these airsoft rifles
2: do. They look like real guns. Those are, I've never liked those.
1: Yes, they do look like real guns. My son was using it Thanksgiving, I'm going to say 2015, with my approval.
0: Yeah. You were in a turkey coma.
1: I was. I said,
0: just do whatever you want.
1: Get away from me and do whatever you want. Exactly. Coming up here on the Two Guys and Chris Show, speaking of kids, toy company sells very realistic doll. She's pregnant. The doll is pregnant. It's raising some eyebrows. Has there ever been a pregnant doll before?
2: Haven't people like it?
1: This one has a little something extra to it. We'll tell you what it is here next. Two Guys and Chris Show.
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1: Just telling that story about having lunch yesterday. A couple of pranksters while at lunch yesterday. These jokesters had it organized where they would leave me what I thought was a wet nap, but it was actually a maxi pad. Here, I open it up and start washing my hands with it and whatnot. Here's a complaint I have about probably women's rooms too, but men's rooms. When you wash your hands, I find the automated paper towel thing to be difficult to use.
3: It's the worst invention ever made.
0: Yeah.
3: It's the worst modern convenience ever concocted.
0: No matter how many you wave your hand, it doesn't work.
3: I'd rather kill the trees. Give me a paper towel.
0: Somebody has jammed it up normally too.
1: I agree. It's like it won't. You wave your hand under it and the paper towel won't come out.
3: Yeah.
1: It's like... And you keep doing it, and then it'll spit like a tiny bit out, and you got to take that off and then have another one.
2: I got a solution for that one.
1: You do?
2: Yes. When you wave your hand and it starts to dispense, if you just grab it and gently pull as it's dispensing, you can pull out more.
1: Something coming out.
2: Mm-hmm. That's probably terrible for it. It's probably going to destroy
1: it. Yeah.
2: But my thought is if I destroy as many as possible, they'll stop installing them.
1: I don't care for it. I don't like that. That and the soap dispenser that you just put your hand under, which goes, and then it doesn't, like this. I can't tell you how many times I've put my hand under it for the soap, thinking it's not working. I move it, and then the soap globs onto the floor.
0: Without a doubt.
1: That happens all the time.
0: When you go in restrooms, you see it, the glob on the floor.
1: There's a glob on the floor.
0: Yeah.
1: It wastes so much soap, it's not worth it for the convenience or the modern technology.
2: You know the ones that some of them, the soap dispenser is connected to the sink and it hangs over the sink?
1: Yes.
2: So those are always funny to me because you'll get soap, you use it, and then the whole time you're washing your hands, it keeps dispensing soap because it sees motion.
1: I think it's bad technology. I don't love it that you wave your hand under the faucet and then the water.
3: Don't like that either.
1: I don't care for that. You know,
0: just never stays on long enough.
1: Just no, it doesn't.
2: Sometimes I feel so stupid.
1: Yeah.
2: Because I'm like, I'm here. The sensor's here. I'm here. It should be on, and it's not coming on. Is this broken?
1: I've moved from sink to sink.
2: And then somebody else will come out, and they use it, and they don't have a problem with it. And I just want to punch them.
1: I think it's because you're so pale. I don't think it picks it up. It doesn't sense right through you. You're like a ghost in October. They're probably like, woo. Yeah, exactly. That's exactly right. But I don't know why that made me think of that, because I was washing my hands with a tampon or whatever, or a maxi pad.
0: Yeah.
1: But that, I don't care for that kind of technology in the
2: moment. Would you rather, instead of the dispensers, would you rather them just have some wrapped maxi pads for whenever you're ready?
1: Well, it sure worked. Take a look at those bad boys again. look at those hands. They look great. Yeah, just give me a maxi pad and I'll wash my hands with
0: it. Now, I know you. And the moment, I'm sure you're like, haha, fun. But when you got in the car and drove home, were you a little like, I'm not going to show them. I'll put a tampon where it doesn't shine all day.
1: But I'll never retaliate because I always lose.
0: But now when you drive by that restaurant each time, you'll mumble to yourself.
1: The tampon, the maxi pad. That's right. Stupid. In fact, next time I go into that restaurant, I'll see the guy who brought the maxi pad. I'm like, that's the guy that got me on the maxi pad.
2: And then you'll say something to him like, hey, maxi pad guy, and he won't remember it, and he'll be confused.
1: Yeah, exactly. That happens to me all the time. It happened with that. I told you about the guy with the Red Sox hat on, and I said, oh, you must be a Red Sox fan. He's like, you'd think so, wouldn't you? And then he says, no, I'm a Yankee fan. The Red Sox are playing the Rays, so I wear a Red Sox hat.
0: I don't know why, but that was my one thing that bothered me all day.
1: That was odd.
0: I was driving home going, this is stupid.
1: That was really odd. He's wearing his arch rival's hat because they're playing a different team that he needs the Red Sox to win the game. Very, very strange. Red Sox won 14 in a row now. 14.
0: I wasn't going to say anything.
1: I know I shouldn't even. I woke up this morning and thought they had to have lost last night. They've won 14 in a row, which is stunning.
0: Shocking.
1: I had left them for dead for sure. Now they're going to be adding pieces to the trade deadline. Very, very surprising. Here's the toy company, the story about the pregnant baby doll. So you think Barbie did this once. She was pregnant, but she wasn't married to Ken.
2: No, I don't know, but I'm pretty sure they tried a pregnant Barbie and people were mad about it, but I think there's still a select few out there that people bid for.
0: Oh, yeah. One night stand Barbie.
1: Yeah, one night stand Barbie.
0: Comes with paternity test and accusatory text.
1: That's right. Was it Barbie that did, like, which one did, like, math is hard, and that made everybody really mad. It was like, may not have been Barbie, but there was some doll that I think you'd pull its string, and it was a girl, of course, and it would go, math is so hard, and everybody got really
2: mad. Everybody was mad because she was speaking facts.
1: Well, they were mad because she was a girl, and, like, you know, then you got a mansplain to her how to multiply or whatever. Well, this new doll is called My Mini Baby Mom Surprise Doll. It is a pregnant doll. Now, it's not Barbie, but it's like a Barbie knockoff.
0: Yeah, I'm looking at it.
1: You see it?
0: Yep.
1: Now, it's got a pregnant stomach, like 9 months pregnant. Here's the thing that sets it apart from any other doll. You can remove the stomach, flip it over, bring out an amniotic sac that has a gel covering, like a membrane, inside the little baby. And when you break it open, the baby comes out all gooey.
0: Yeah.
2: Slimy.
0: It's filled with slime.
1: That is so gross.
2: Placenta.
1: Some parents have complained.
2: I think maybe this is their way of scaring young girls out of getting pregnant.
0: It might work.
2: Birth control.
1: To birth the baby, you remove the doll's stomach, pull out the sack, squeeze it until you can push the baby out, flip the doll's stomach around. The doll now has a flat stomach again. Now the big part goes inside. And you've got goo on your hands and a brand new naked baby.
0: Yep.
1: For sale only in England right now.
0: Yeah.
1: Not available.
0: Comes with little baby toys, too.
1: Yeah, then they get the little baby toys.
2: So this baby comes out C-section style?
1: It really comes out the back.
0: Yeah.
1: It's very odd.
2: Not realistic.
1: It doesn't come out the mom parts.
0: This should be called, like, I Didn't Know I Was Pregnant Barbie.
2: Because it says surprise, right? Isn't its first word?
1: Surprise, yeah.
2: Oh, How did that happen?
0: I had a baby in a Morgan Wallen concert. I didn't know I was pregnant.
1: It's like, is it a breech? Is it a C-section? Where's Ken? This is not a Barbie.
0: I think we got to let the whole Barbie needs to be with Ken thing go, too.
1: Oh, do you? Yeah.
0: Yeah. I mean, nowadays, Barbie can just have a baby.
1: That's one of my favorite scenes in the Toy Story 3. They go to daycare, and there are all these toys in the daycare. Well, Barbie's been a part of the crew for a couple of the movies, but then Ken sees her, and it's like he's immediately drawn to her, you know. And they start playing Dreamweaver. It's so funny.
0: And let me tell you too, Mama snaps in back into amazing shape pretty quickly.
1: Well, that's been the commentary also. They're like, those abs after a C-section? Yeah. I don't think.
2: Impressive.
1: How do you do that?
0: Yeah, she lost all her baby weight. She's back in miniskirts and jean jackets.
1: People are saying, I don't know if it's educational or terrifying or both. I'm not sure kids should have it. What age kids should play with something like that? Like a teen?
2: It's not a toy. Who would want to...
0: I don't know.
2: Now, the pregnant doll doesn't bother me. If the doll was just supposed to be pregnant, if you want to use your imagination and, you know, like, think about stuff like that. But why include the slime in this?
1: Well, they're saying that it does cause... The goal is to have moms talk with their daughters about where babies come from and how there is slime on the baby.
0: My nieces love Barbies.
1: Do they?
0: Love Barbies. But my sister would never buy this. They only recently, they're eight, I think only recently were allowed to have Kens.
1: Yeah, to Ken with the Barbie.
2: By the time that you're old enough to learn about that kind of stuff, you're probably not interested in Barbies anymore.
1: That's what I was thinking.
0: Yeah.
1: Like what age? Like an 8-year old, I think.
0: 8-year old. Yeah. They would, I'll tell you this, they would probably want pregnant Barbie.
1: Mm-hmm. Just to remain
0: pregnant. To remain pregnant, yeah. Because mm-hmm. it'd be like, oh, Barbie's having a baby. They would never, I don't think this is too advanced.
1: You know what would be really advanced? And I bet this happens eventually, like through some sort of technology. You get a Barbie, she's fine. You bring Ken into the house, all of a sudden her bump starts to grow. 9 months later, baby.
0: Yeah.
1: You wake up, there's the baby.
0: The baby's black. Barbie has some explaining to do it again.
1: What Ken has a puzzled look on his face. There's a baby on the floor.
0: This now becomes an episode of Maury.
1: Yeah, exactly. Some commenters are saying this is a disgusting overreach. You should not do this. And they don't have the daddy to be sold separately. You know, they don't have.
0: Yeah,
1: they just have the mom.
2: Well, it's a surprise. Again, it's a surprise.
1: I'd say it is.
0: Yeah,
1: I would say so. But my daughter, when she was young, she liked Barbie. But she would always rip her clothes off.
0: Mm-hmm. Yes.
1: And when I would walk in the house, there'd be Barbie like with her legs splayed open and naked. And I'd be looking at her on the floor like, this is inappropriate.
2: The way that people think that girls play with Barbies and how they actually play with Barbies are not totally the same. Different. They also were always beating each other up.
1: Yes, with
2: They're
1: the Barbies.
2: They're always fighting.
1: With the Barbies.
2: Yeah.
1: I think the movie got it really right. Remember, there's that one that's like ugly Barbie where it's like her hair's been cut and everything.
0: Yeah.
1: That's what kids do with the doll. Who played that? That was a pretty good part.
0: It was Kate McKinnon?
1: Yeah.
0: Yeah.
1: Yeah. That was, that movie came out 3 years ago today.
0: Really?
1: In the state in history.
0: Against Oppenheimer.
1: Both came out 3 years ago today.
0: Barbenheimer.
1: Exactly. And I think I mentioned yesterday, I liked Barbie better than Oppenheimer. Sue me. I think it's the better movie.
0: Anyone have a maxi pad?
1: I think it's
0: that should
1: right.
0: be our universal symbol now. We're just going to.
1: I'm sorry, but I think that's true. We have more retail roundup. They're wondering how well this doll will sell in England and then if it will come to the United States. There is there's been a cyber attack on a popular milk company, Fairlife, owned by Coca-Cola. I didn't know if Coca-Cola owned Fairlife.
0: I didn't either, but I feel like they own
1: everything.
0: Yeah.
1: One of them owns everything.
0: Like the minute a company sort of starts to get big, they're like, buy it.
1: People love Fairlife milk. That's a good seller.
0: It's great milk.
2: Mm-hmm.
0: It is really good. And why are hackers messing with milk?
1: Okay.
2: Are they vegans?
1: They've had to shut down all their U.S. plants because of a ransomware attack on its computer system. Are they wanting money? I assume. Isn't that what you do?
0: Oh, that's all they want.
1: So you hold out for money. The company says milk already on store shelves is safe, but the prolonged shutdown could lead to shortages. Fairlife products sell 1 in 4 gallons of milk sold by Fairlife. Yeah. That's become like a huge milk seller. So cybersecurity experts are working to restore everything. Right now they're shut down, so you could get a milk shortage and milk could be more expensive here soon.
0: What they want is, well, your son is looking at going into this industry.
1: Mm-hmm.
0: They'll hold up the logistics of shipping and everything like that till they pay.
1: God, it's so annoying.
0: Yeah.
1: I mean, we have to pay more for milk because of these idiots.
0: I'm shocked that they let it be known.
1: Yeah, usually they don't say, do they?
0: A lot of companies just quietly pay and move on. Because for when you're a Coca-Cola-sized company, if they want $5 million, it's going to cost you
1: of course
0: $500 million to hold up shipping and do this. So if they want $5 million, here, give me my stuff back.
1: God, that makes me so mad, though.
0: Well, that's what the thing is.
1: They win by doing the illegal and wrong
0: thing.
1: That's
0: why the FBI always says, please let us know. But for big companies, it probably is cheaper to give them
1: $5 million
0: and move on.
1: Well, Coke has let it out of the bag, and Fairlife is on the shelf for now, but maybe off the shelf because they cannot produce it right now. There is no Fairlife milk being made right now.
0: That's my milk.
1: That's your milk. That's right. Your skin, man.
0: On Fairlife, yeah.
1: Mm-hmm. What do you put on your cereal, BB Show? What kind of milk?
19: Whole milk, baby.
1: I thought you'd say ice cream.
19: That too.
1: Or whipped cream.
19: That too.
1: Maybe you should do whipped cream.
19: Heavy cream.
1: Whipped cream and ice cream, exactly. And one more note here. This is also a retail roundup. There is a food truck owner in Indiana that thinks he's being conspired against. There's something called the State House Market there, which is near the State House of Indiana. And food trucks are allowed to go. But he's been blacklisted because the slogan of his burger food truck is, you'll love our meat in your mouth. And he thinks it's the slogan printed on the side that's caused him to be ousted from being there. It has to be.
0: Yeah.
1: The guy's name is Scott Sims. He says, I've used the phrase for 10 years. I've got no complaints. All of a sudden, here I am, and I'm being kicked out. He's having his attorney look at it as a First Amendment right that he has to be there. But I guess they can kick him out. I don't know. I don't know the legality of that. We'll ask Lisa Lanier
0: about that.
1: Yeah. What's the meat in mouth talking about?
2: He just wanted some meat in his mouth. What's the problem?
1: He says, I'm provocative. What do you want? He's saying, look, it's provocative. He says it brings people to my food truck, and I've got great burgers. Coming up here on the Two Guys Named Chris Show, the most explosive Ask Eric relationship question of all time.
0: Ooh.
1: All time. One woman has fallen in love with someone she's not allowed to marry. That's all I'll say. That's next. Two Guys Named Chris Show.
7: Two Guys Named Chris.
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6: We have brought up this advice columnist before, Ask Eric. And this is the most explosive Ask Eric column of all time.
7: Wow.
6: Saw it yesterday, and a woman writes, and it's, I know this is going to sound shocking, but I have fallen in love with my first cousin.
8: Ooh.
7: It happens.
8: Okay.
6: What different reactions? Ooh.
9: I think we just covered the entire spectrum.
6: It happens.
7: It happens.
10: We got, and
11: who hasn't? who hasn't had a cousin at a reunion that you're
8: she grew up. Have a couple drinks?
6: Yes. Well, she says, I fall in love with my first cousin. Now, before you immediately judge me.
8: Too late.
6: I got both of you.
7: You said cousin.
6: I know. Here's what happened. When we were younger, teenagers, 30 years ago, we both knew there was something between us, but neither of us ever said a word. I was attracted to him. I know he was attracted to me. He went on to get married to someone else. I never got married. I always held a pining for my first cousin. Life took us in different directions. Fast forward to 6 weeks ago. We're at a family funeral. My first cousin is divorced. Later that night, we had some drinks. We admitted to each other what we had been feeling all these years. A huge weight came off both our shoulders. He's divorced now. We went back to my hotel room and made love.
7: Woo!
10: Kissing cousins.
8: She's not making it better.
6: Don't judge her.
8: Too late.
10: Too late.
6: I have felt things with him I have never felt with any other man.
8: I believe that.
6: Mm-hmm. He's divorced. We're both 45 years old. And for the first time in my life, I feel like I'm with someone who truly wants the same things I do.
10: Well, yeah, your family.
8: Same family values.
10: I can't imagine why we have such a great connection. I can.
6: I really believe this is the person I'm supposed to spend the rest of my life with. The problem is the stigma and our family. Now, we're never going to have kids. We're never going to have... We're both in our mid-40s. He's got two kids from the first marriage.
8: And the marriage would be illegal in most states.
6: I don't even think she wants to be married. It doesn't sound like... She just wants to be with him. I'm terrified of telling our family.
10: You should be.
8: Yeah, just move away.
6: Mm-hmm. And be together.
8: If that's what you want.
6: But I think she's close. It sounds like they're close with him, and they're both there for the funeral and everything.
10: I just wouldn't say anything.
6: Mm-hmm. Ever.
8: Have a secret affair forever?
6: But you want to live your life. I mean, they may move in together, you know? They may get married. They may not.
8: Yeah, we're just friends. We're cousins. Mm-hmm. We like to live together.
10: They're cousins, period.
6: I know people will have opinions. At the same time, I'm tired of hiding the fact.

0: fact that the first relationship I've ever had that's made me genuinely happy is right in front of me. I want to scream it from the rooftops.
1: I love my cousin.
2: Do that.
1: I'm doing my cousin.
0: My family has worried about me and my relationships for years. I want them to see me happy for once in my life. Mm-mm. He's the only man that's ever made me happy. I'm scared they'll reject both of us and maybe even cut us out of their lives.
3: Well, that's going to happen.
0: You think?
3: Yeah. I'm going to be honest with you. I don't hate this.
0: You're okay with
3: it? I'm okay with
0: it. There's no kids or anything.
3: Yeah, for sure.
0: Yeah.
3: A brother or immediate family, I get. A cousin, I don't know why this doesn't bother me that much.
0: The first cousin.
3: I would never marry my cousin, but I think if somebody wants to, they should be able to.
0: I don't know.
2: That is the hottest take you've ever had.
0: Yeah, I don't know about that. First cousin?
3: Mm.
0: Now, third cousin, maybe, but first.
3: Love is love, though.
0: I mean, there's love there. You can tell. Yeah. She's in love.
2: But okay, this would be different because this happens that when people date online, sometimes
0: you accidentally
2: they will hook up with somebody and then come to find out it's their half sibling or something like that. Yeah. And they're like, well, I'm conflicted, which, you know, it's still weird, still gross, but that she grew up with this person and I mean, the whole time that this is wrong. And it's almost like the fact that it was wrong turns her on.
0: If it weren't wrong
2: and it were legal, she wouldn't even like him.
4: She just said what I was thinking. I think that it feels kind of like, ooh, this is sin. This is
2: it's naughty.
4: We shouldn't be doing this, which makes things more exciting.
0: But they denied a passion for each other for a while when they were young.
4: And now they've rekindled. But now it's like, yeah.
0: Well, okay. Is it all right if they go on with the relationship? Let's say they don't tell the family. Is it okay if they just, because they're not going to have kids, they're both in their 40s, you know, whatever.
4: Whatever. I mean, I can't BB-shay it and say I don't have a problem with it.
0: Yeah, I agree.
4: I think it's just.
0: I just kind of feel like first cousins are off limits.
4: First cousin's like immediate.
0: That's not
4: even second cousin.
0: I mean, I would just basically say to her, you can have anybody in the world you want. You want your first cousin.
4: Yeah, you see your cousins at every family function.
0: But she said she's dated, you know, several men through the years and they've all treated her badly or she's wound up unhappy and she's always wanted this guy.
4: But I think that's some of her own doing because it sounds to me like she never opened herself up to anything because she's always wanted her cousin.
0: Well, I don't know where you get that. I mean, they denied each other. I mean, like many times, I mean, for whatever reason, it doesn't work out. You move on to somebody else. She certainly could have gotten married to somebody. There are other people out there. You know, they're...
2: But that's just it. She knew it was wrong. She could have tried to, you know, marry and move on. But instead, it feels like she was just waiting for him to get divorced.
0: Well, I don't know. They had a chance meeting at a funeral, and they admitted their love for each other. Neither one was attached, and now they know they're not going to have kids. I just kind of feel like cousins are off limits, but if you're her and you've never been happy before, now you are. What did
2: Eric say?
0: He threw his hands up. Eric says,
4: "Oh gosh,
0: I don't know, man. This is a new one on me. I don't know.
4: This is too serious for me.
0: I don't know what to do." Colton, you're talking about marrying your cousin, first cousin. Go ahead.
5: No, I was just going to say, Chris Kelly, remember, the heart wants what it wants.
0: Heart wants what it wants. I mean, it really does. Yeah. I've always said that. The heart wants what it wants.
4: Doesn't make it right, though.
0: I'd be concerned if you got married at 25, you're going to have kids. And that, you don't want that's little mutant babies. You don't want that. They're not. You know, they're not going to even pursue that. So it would just be they'd be together.
2: The argument, the heart wants what it wants. It's a slippery slope, and you need to be careful about throwing it around.
0: God, I say that all the time.
2: Because there are people that would argue the heart wants children, you know, like wants a relationship with a child.
3: It's a great point. Great point, Rachel.
4: Imagine having to explain this to your children.
0: They could just keep it quiet and keep it secret for 20 years.
4: That's probably the best thing to do.
0: Boy, but then you're not living your truth and you're
4: sometimes you don't need to live your truth.
0: But your happiness.
4: Living your truth is overrated.
0: But don't you want to share? But next time there's a wedding. Wait a minute. Next time there, don't you want to show up with your date? You know, you don't want to have to pretend and then
4: we know they'll sit on the same side of the aisle.
0: Well, yeah. But then you got to meet later at a hotel for a clandestine hookup.
4: Look, we've really oversold the heart wants what it wants and living your truth. We're now anytime somebody does something, it's like, live your truth.
0: You know,
4: we should live in shame. Shame, shame, shame.
0: Look what it's done for you.
2: It works.
0: Works beautifully.
4: No one wants to live my truth.
0: No, of course not. I we're watching Mad Men for the second time. And in that show, the guys cheat on their wives all the time.
2: Of course.
0: I mean, it's constant cheating on their wives. So my wife will say, can you believe this? And I'll say,
4: yeah.
0: Heart wants what it wants. And she just marches off to bed.
2: She doesn't go along with that argument. No,
4: yeah, those guys aren't thinking with their hearts.
0: No, the heart doesn't really want what it wants in that case. I'll tell you, that show, there's more sex in that show than I remember it being. There's a ton of it. And they're constantly sleeping around. Oh, I had one for you. It's almost like an ass care. One of the, I'll tell you in a second. I just watched this episode yesterday. That's Mad Men, so it's been off for a while. But it's a little would you or wouldn't you thing that you can answer because you're a woman. And that's the whole thing about it. Also on the way to the Two Guys and Chris show. That old guy that got gored by the bison is speaking out. Remember he got flipped in the air by like 12 feet. You know, he broke his femur in 4 places.
4: Yeah.
2: Whoa.
0: I mean, they say he had a broken leg, but it's like, boy, that's really more than a broken leg.
2: It's hard to break the femur.
0: 4 places. Well, he landed on it.
2: Mm-hmm.
0: That's next. Two Guys Named Chris show.
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0: Boy, Baby Shay came out of his room to argue his case for those first cousins getting together.
2: He's feeling a little too strongly.
0: Very, very into this. If you missed it there in that last segment, it was an Ask Eric column of two cousins, first cousins that have fallen in love in their 40s. The woman always knew, I love this guy, I like this guy, from when they were kids. They never acted on it, of course. Now they are because they're past the age of having kids. The guy in the relationship has already been married 20 years and divorced, and he's had his kids, you know.
4: Answer me this, BB Shea.
0: Mm-hmm.
4: You found out that, okay, you're one of the kids of this guy,
0: mm-hmm.
4: and you find out that your dad is now dating his cousin, this woman you've known your whole life. How do you feel? That is part of your family.
17: Oh, mm-hmm. I think it would be weird, 100%. Yeah.
0: It would be weird, but, you know, parents do weird things a lot.
17: Yeah.
0: And I think you just have to say, it's weird. I don't like it, but it makes him happy.
17: And I think because they're older, if they were 20-something, I'd have stronger feelings.
0: Me too.
17: The fact that they're 40, one of them's divorced, they're at the weird part of their life, they want to be happy. I think if that makes them happy, then sure. Why not?
0: It creeps me out, but...
17: I get that. It creeps me out a little bit too, but I just, I think people need to prioritize their happiness.
4: There's too much of that.
2: Yeah, people are too happy.
4: We need to get away from that again.
0: Biggie's take, stop living your truth. Stop going for happiness.
2: Just start prioritizing your happiness.
0: Be miserable with the
4: rest of us. Living your truth is moving into bucket list territory. Okay?
0: I agree.
4: You know, I've said for a long time that people scream bucket list at everything. Mm-hmm. Bought a new purse, bucket list item. Mm-hmm. And I feel like now anytime somebody does something, it's like, got my nose pierced, living my truth. And I'm like... How's that living your truth?
0: You really just got your nose pierced. Truth. Let me give you my Mad Men scenario just for a second. It's an advertising agency in New York City, okay? And there's a woman that's incredibly attractive that's worked there for like 12 or 13 years. And she's just she's like the head of the secretaries. This is the 60s, okay? And she's like runs the office basically. But she's not high on the totem poles. She's been there a while.
2: Okay.
0: So she's gorgeous. They're trying to get Jaguar to buy into their agency, their company. And it's a huge deal because they need a car. They don't have a car. So Jaguar's interested. And one of the guys from Jaguar, who's a make or break guy, he's like a huge guy, says, well, I'll give you my vote if I can spend the night with the buxom redhead. And so then the partners are all like, oh, my God, should we even take this to her? Will she be offended by it, you know? So they go to her, one of them. And says, it's been suggested that we could get the vote, a very big vote for Jaguar, if you spend the evening. And by the way, the guy's absolute creep. Okay. I mean, he's awful. He's awful in every way. Male chauvinist, overweight, nothing attractive about him. Awful.
2: Okay.
0: So they go to her with this, and she's offended, of course, at first. But then they say, well, we'll make it worth your while. We'll give you some money. And then she's like, you're treating me like a prostitute. Well, you know what she does? She comes back and says, I'll do it, but I want a full partnership. So she's like now going to be one of the high ups.
4: Sorry, Jaguar. No, we don't want you that bad. We're not.
0: And she does it. She did it. And there was no guarantee they'd still get Jaguar, but she did it. So I thought, I mean, my wife and I had this conversation. She thinks it's so wrong, and I thought it was wrong for them to even bring it up. You know, they brought it up in a way that was real sleazy. They were like, you know, we thought maybe we'd put it on the table. And they always had, like, plausible deniability. And my wife even said, well, you think if, like, somebody went to Rachel and said, oh, you could get a huge client, and then Rachel has to sleep with the guy at the company, and then she becomes, like, vice president of your radio group. And I was like, yeah, she'd do it.
4: I don't know her well, but...
0: I don't know.
4: I don't think you could ever really pitch that today. You'd immediately be sued.
0: Oh, my God. Yeah. Even then, it's like, what? Yeah. I mean, and that was the 60s, you know?
2: If I were in the 60s, my answer would be yeah. Well, I mean...
0: Well, and my wife was like, is she wrong for doing it? It's one night. She's a partner. It made her whole life.
4: I was going to say, I don't have a problem on many levels. I don't have a problem with the pitch.
0: Really?
4: And I don't have a problem with her doing it.
2: Because you do have the right to say no, yes. Right? Okay. Yeah.
0: But you're being treated like a prostitute.
4: And it benefited everybody,
2: but
4: though.
2: But you're making the decision for yourself. Honestly, if it weren't for women sleeping their way to the top, women might not have rights.
4: I don't think... Now, the way you pitch it is... I think you pitch it as it's totally your decision.
0: Well, that's how they did it.
4: But if she's like, yeah, and they're willing to say, okay.
0: Well, first she was a partner. Absolutely not. And they offered her money. But then she said, no, I want to be a full partner. So she got like 5% of the company and forever now. She's in the meetings and all that.
2: I think it comes off as being demeaning to women.
0: Of course.
2: But really, in situations like this, I always think that it makes the men look worse. It makes them look stupid because they're willing to be manipulated in any way by sex. Because I think about women do this when they're married. If they want something from their husband, what do they do?
0: Well, you heard Katy Perry. When she was married to what's his name?
4: Yeah.
0: She's like, I'll blow him, just empty the dishwasher. I was like,
4: that's a real look inside their relationship. They did get divorced.
0: They did.
2: Yeah, that didn't work out.
0: Well, empty the dishwasher's really, that's pretty tough.
4: Yeah.
0: Oh my God, that kitchen was gleaming.
4: Yeah.
0: He cleaned the countertops. I mean, he's vacuuming down there. She's like, I'll blow you, just empty the dishwasher once in a while, you know? That is the way it's done.
4: I don't like that it kept, you know, they offered her money at first. And then, you know, I do like her move with the partnership, though.
0: Well, here's what happens. She becomes a partner. They get Jaguar. But then every time, like, something comes up in the partners meeting, like, one guy who wants to be a partner but is not says, I'm trying to do it in broad daylight, unlike some. And so everybody knows. Okay. Yeah. I mean, everybody word gets out, oh, look what happened. You know, she did this. So it's always stuck with her. But... She's just divorced. She's got a new baby. She needed the money. She needed the title.
2: Okay. And she, like I said, they didn't force her into it. No, she had the right to say no. I mean, yeah, look what she got out of it.
0: Well, the main guy said, "We're not getting it this way. Don't do it." But she did anyway.
4: Yeah.
0: She went above him and did it. Anyway, it was an interesting, interesting little would you or wouldn't you. In the 60s, yeah, maybe you got to move up that way.
2: Yeah, today, no, because it would get on social media. Everybody would find out.
0: No, they'd all know.
2: Yeah. People don't respect the hustle like that anymore.
0: No. Everybody, well, in her circles, it did get out. She never seemed to care. She was always, she was the partner and, you know, rose above it or whatever and did a nice job.
2: You think they, like, when she walked down the hall after that, they pat her on the shoulder, like, good job.
0: Well, they always did. I mean, it was the 60s, so they were like, you know, you're looking great. And they pat her on the bottom as she went by. We can't do that anymore.
2: No. Nope.
0: I've tried. Now,
4: yeah. Like, we have an NDA. We can't talk about it.
0: Yeah, she quit. That's how we lost a couple of sales folks.
4: Yeah.
0: I would comment on their pashmina sweater or something.
4: Yeah.
0: Be like, oh, I love your sweater. Is that
4: the key to your heart? That's my favorite.
0: Well, the girl had a key nestled betwixt her bosoms.
2: Mm-hmm.
0: And I said, is that the key to your heart? And that was it. I had to be 500 yards away from her.
2: Which was super sly, too. Yeah. That was great.
0: Thanks. I appreciate that. The guy who got attacked by the bison in Yellowstone, his name is Carl Isom McDaniel. He's in his 70s. He was out with on a walk with his grandson, who's 13. You saw the video. He got tossed in the air by the bison and wound. Hold on a second.
4: Hold on. Speaking of tossed,
0: have to stop that story. Get over here. Get on the mic. No, get on the microphone. Look who's here.
4: Chris, I saw him in the door.
0: I thought it was a ghost. I had no idea. Hold on. Let's put you on. Are you there? Are you there?
18: Oh,
0: you can't. I can't hear. Oh, wait a minute.
2: Open the door.
4: Oh, he doesn't need to talk.
0: There,
2: you don't want to hear what he's saying anyway.
19: What's up, party people?
0: Look who's here.
4: I know.
0: Wow, that makes me. I'm gonna start.
4: Do you want to play Stairway to Seven?
0: Oh, you should play Stairway to Seven.
19: Oh, I'm not ready for that. I just thought I'd turn in my keys.
0: Is that what you're doing? You're turning in your keys.
19: I finally have. They're just sitting around.
0: Yes.
19: I thought I'd turn in the keys and. I wanted to see in person the show that's reinventing incest.
4: Yeah.
2: So you do listen sometimes.
0: Yeah. Did you hear BB Shay on that?
19: Every now and then, I'll listen.
4: Quite a morning to tune in. The only people more alarmed are BB Shay's cousins.
0: Ain't that the truth? We've done it. Well, we've really turned the page since you left. I can tell you that.
19: Yes, indeed.
0: We've moved over.
19: Yeah.
0: Wow.
19: And Rachel, you're sleeping your way to the top of the radio.
0: Yes,
19: company. Congratulations.
2: How do you think I got here?
0: We've done that. That's right. Well, what's going on with you? We haven't seen you in, what, 3 months?
4: Yeah.
0: Three and a half months
19: like it's
0: now.
19: Been four. I think it's almost 4 months.
0: 4 months now. Right.
19: Yeah. Yeah. But, you know, I am... I'm loving retirement.
0: Mm-hmm. Are you?
19: Yeah.
0: Good.
19: Yeah, it feels great, and I'm happy for you guys. Everybody keeps asking, how's Kelly? And I say, I don't know. Yeah. No. How's Biggie? Not well.
4: Nailed it.
0: You're right on the money.
4: As good as ever.
19: How's BB Shay? I think he's got a woman.
0: He does
19: have a woman.
4: He still has a woman. He does. Yeah.
0: That's right.
19: Rachel is engaged.
2: I love it.
19: Yeah. Congratulations.
0: Correct. Yeah, all that's happened. The engagement happened after you left. That's right. Yeah.
4: And you know, Chris Kelly has done something he can never do to you.
0: Mm.
4: He's pushed BB Shay around to join the gym.
19: Oh, I heard that he's now under the lights.
0: Yes, he's under the orange lights.
4: We're going today.
0: Yeah.
4: Yeah. Oh, if you want to later on, know what you're doing, we'll go too, but we'll just watch.
19: They have a gallery where you can just sit and watch.
4: You got to pay extra for that.
0: Yes, you should sit there and watch that for sure. Yes. So what's going on with you now? Are you ready to say what you're doing?
19: We're just the Dems are happily enjoying life as they say. We're as the old song says, "Call me the breeze, man.
0: Yeah,
19: blowing down the road.
0: Yeah,
4: you've done some traveling.
0: Yeah,
19: we have. Yeah, we've done some amazing trips. We got to see my brother in Maine, the youngest brother. Charles spent 5 days with him, and Maine is amazing in the summer.
0: Yeah.
19: And then I don't know if you guys heard about the surprise trip my wife planned.
2: Yeah.
0: Heard about it. Yeah. Heard it was going to happen back when you retired.
19: Yeah. Yeah. She surprised me with a trip to Turks and Caicos.
0: Oh,
19: and
0: wow.
19: It was just mind-boggling.
0: Yes. Well, one day somebody showed me your view. I guess you had posted your feet in the sand with the ocean back. And I posted my view, which
19: up
0: was
19: up here on the counter.
0: Yeah.
19: Who
0: right.
19: wore it better?
0: Yeah, right. And mostly people made fun of my shoes.
2: Of course.
0: Which, of course, always happens. Mm-hmm. Yeah. I'm glad to hear that you're getting along well and that everything's going well.
19: Yeah, I've been sleeping late. I stay up late. I watch World Cup. I watch all the Stanley Cup.
0: Mm.
19: I watch baseball. I watch movies. I watch.
0: Oh,
19: the other night, I fell asleep watching a Bogart movie.
17: Good. Oh, my God.
19: Oh, it's a dream.
17: Sounds awful.
19: Doesn't it?
17: Sounds terrible.
0: The knife just keeps twisting. I can't tell how many people have told me congratulations on your retirement over and over again.
2: Yeah.
0: Hey, good for you.
19: Yeah. Uh-huh.
0: Thanks.
19: I'm losing track. People have saying, so what are they doing now?
2: Yeah. We don't know.
0: Yeah.
17: No one knows.
19: The best they can.
0: Yes.
19: The best they can.
0: That's exactly right. We muddled through. We played your put up or shut up games for a while.
19: And I heard.
0: And then we had to move on.
19: I love it. I think that the stairways are great.
2: And we have a great jingle for the new game.
0: Oh, my God.
19: According to the chat rooms, they're great.
2: Yeah.
0: They're wonderful.
2: They don't even really like the game that much. No. They just like the jingles.
0: The jingle. Fact checker Rusty keeps saying, more jingle.
19: Yeah, more AI.
0: Everybody says that. I know. Everyone says that. Do you really? One day, I guess you came in to turn in something, and Barry in HR said, yeah, Chris Dim was here earlier. I was like, well, how'd he get in? Because he would have had to walk past this. Oh, he still got his key.
19: Still got my key.
0: Yeah, they didn't take that from
17: There's some they trust to keep.
0: Yeah, I guess that's right.
19: They let me hold on to the keys.
0: That's nice.
19: I was giving HR Barry some golf shirts because I don't wear them.
0: Well, he's worn them in. He has worn them in a couple of times. Yeah, he's looking good.
19: Give him a second
17: with
19: life.
17: A tear in his eye.
0: Yeah.
17: I miss him.
19: Well, you know, BB Shea's in the gym. I could have given them to him. I didn't think
0: that's
19: he
0: right.
19: was the right size.
0: That's right. Yeah. He is. He's reducing.
19: Proud of you.
0: Looking good in there. What did you bring in here? Looks like you
19: I brought some donuts.
17: On gym day.
0: Can't have them. On gym day.
17: Dang.
0: Well,
17: he's
0: BB.
17: I may have one.
0: We'll have them.
17: Yeah, he's going
19: to
17: have one.
19: I tried to get one, Biggie. Apparently, the woman who does the icing wasn't there today, and I was going to get her to say sorry about your scrotum.
17: Oh, no. Yeah, thanks.
0: Oh, you heard.
17: Yeah.
19: Oh, I heard.
0: Yeah.
19: Yeah. That word got around.
0: Biggie missed a few days, and
17: it's hard to elevate that area.
19: Yes.
17: Yeah.
0: He was able to get a picture of it, as he told us in painstaking.
17: My phone is full of ball pictures.
0: Yeah.
17: Well, the doctor says you got to track it.
0: Oh, well, he did. He tracked that and was able to get all that taken care of.
17: Yeah, it was great.
0: Yeah. So,
19: yeah.
0: And then he, for a few days, he missed there.
17: Oh, yeah. Yeah. That was rough.
0: Mm-hmm. Yeah. But everything's, you know, all is well. We're just
19: I'm proud of you guys.
0: Oh, thank you.
2: Thank you.
0: Well, we miss you. I mean,
19: I miss it too. You know,
0: Do you miss it?
19: It was fun to hang out and just, you know, talk with people that get you and you know, we're all on the same page. You don't find that everywhere.
0: Somebody said, my wife said, do you think Chris Dim will ever come back in and just stop by? I said, oh, no.
2: No.
0: He'll never. He's done his last day. Mm-hmm. And you just did a Bob Hope walk-on.
19: That's my dream.
17: Bob Hope walk-on. Yeah.
0: You just did it. That's right.
2: I saw the door swing open and I was like, ooh, I knew. I was like, you're going to be furious, but I didn't know who it was walking in the door.
0: You know, I never liked that.
17: Yeah,
0: when the door opens, like, what's going
19: Who's
0: on?
19: Who's popping in?
0: What's going on? Well, then we
17: actually expect to pop.
0: Of course, we saw it.
17: Wrong one retired. Back.
0: One time, remember when, what was his name, who came in here, who had the beard? He was the guy that preceded Squidward. He was leaving.
17: Hugs.
0: Hugs came in here. We never worked with him, but he came in to like say goodbye and like right during a segment, you know, like just like this. And he walked in during a commercial break. He's like, I just wanted to let you guys know I'm leaving, but I've been a joy working with you. And he turned around and walked out. And Chris Dim said, did anyone else think he was going to pull out a gun?
17: I mean, yeah.
0: He was a little unhinged to begin with. And he just walked in. He had this far off stare in his eye.
17: I just want to let everyone know it's been a pleasure.
0: That was a real issue.
19: The day of reckoning is upon us.
0: That's exactly
19: really could have gone either way.
0: Yeah, it could have. I'm glad to hear that you miss it because we miss you, of course, every day.
19: Yeah, it was a great job. It was the greatest job you can imagine.
0: It is a great job.
19: I'm one of the luckiest guys around.
0: That was, and your send off. People still talk to me like I would talk to people and they would say I would be sitting in traffic and I was crying and I'd look to the left and right and the other people were crying that last day.
19: Yeah, I don't think I deserve it. Who deserves a send-off like that?
0: You deserved it.
17: Yeah.
0: You did deserve
17: it. There's been a lot of crying since you left.
0: Big time. Big time.
17: A lot more crying.
2: It's been a tragic year, honestly.
17: Yeah. It's not been a great year.
0: A lot privately. Yeah. A lot of crying. Not been good. Yeah, we're halfway. We've made it. We have vacation next week, thank God.
17: Well, some of you do.
0: Yeah, yes.
4: Well, my balls eliminated me.
0: Biggie's blown through a few days. He's burned through a few days here, unfortunately.
19: Yeah, sorry.
0: So you've had projects and everything. You haven't gotten bored or anything like that? That's always the issue. You know, people say you get bored, but you haven't. No. You've been on trips. You've traveled. That's great. It's exactly what you want to do.
19: It is.
0: It's wonderful. It's perfect. Have you had to deal much with Barry and your insurance and that kind of thing?
19: No. That has been actually fairly easy.
4: Good.
19: You know, it's not cheap.
0: No, I'm sure not.
19: You know, but I'm not old enough for Medicare yet, but I'm getting there.
0: Well, you have said it was, you're on a fixed income now. I know you asked BB Shea for some, was it baseball tickets?
17: And, sorry about that.
2: He ignored you? Is that right?
19: Totally ghosted.
17: Concert tickets.
19: He gave me I asked him, the show was a Friday, and I think I texted BB on a Monday or Tuesday and said, hey, if you happen to get any tickets to this, it's a show. It's a concert at the baseball stadium. Mm-hmm. If you happen to get any tickets, let me know.
18: Yeah, I'll see what I can do.
19: Day goes by. Day of the show. Nothing.
4: Now you know how it finally feels.
0: That's right.
17: Yeah, boss, I got you. Let's see what I can do.
0: You're taking a page from my book on that, for sure.
19: God. Yes, indeed.
0: That's right. How's Beth doing, your wife? Is she doing well, too?
19: She is. Of course, Beth is much harder worker than I ever was. She is doing some consulting work already.
0: Mm-hmm.
19: She getting paid.
0: Really? She's gone back. Because she said when she retired, we'll see how long that lasts, because she wanted to do something. Yeah.
19: And this is an interesting fact. I talked with an old radio guy. I'm not sure you guys know him, but a person who's still in the business. He looked at me dead in the eye and said, I give you 2 years, meaning I'll be back on the radio somewhere.
0: Oh, really? Really? Because he missed it that much.
19: He said, well, it's... If you're of a certain whatever mindset, it's in your blood.
0: Yeah, well, it is.
19: And
0: that's right.
19: You can't do anything else.
0: That's for sure. I mean, so many people in radio and TV, that's what we do. And it's like, if you don't do that, what else are you going to do?
4: Mm-hmm.
0: You hear that, BB Shea? You got 16 months left. That's it.
17: Count them down.
0: 2 years, you're the one. You'll have to go.
4: He picked a hell of a day to show up on your hot cousin tape.
0: Yeah.
17: Management called him in. Get in here, man.
0: Get in. Can you give me 15 minutes?
17: While you're here, can you come upstairs for a minute?
19: We've worried about Facebook. Let me see some pics of this family of yours.
0: Yeah.
19: Who do you have the hots for secretly?
0: Exactly. Yeah, don't worry. We'll switch. As soon as the 2 years are up, we'll switch the chairs back around. Everything will be just fine. Exactly.
19: I've been trying to get Beth to do an extra source of income. As you mentioned, I'm on a fixed income now.
0: Oh, yes.
19: And she keeps resisting, but I keep thinking we can make a fortune if I would just start an OnlyFans for her feet.
0: Oh, yeah.
2: Yes, I've considered this. Biggie and I are going to go in on this.
0: Yeah.
2: He's going to run the account. I just have to provide the pictures.
0: Yeah,
4: I'll take care of the pervs and just pretend to be her and be like, well, yeah,
0: right.
4: And exactly. I'll take 10%.
19: For some reason, Beth is resisting.
0: She's not wanting to do that.
2: She'll come around.
0: You're in. You'll do it.
2: Yeah.
4: I was impressed that you used the fixed income line. My mother did that right around retirement, too.
0: Did she? Yeah.
4: I think you graduate to that where you're just suddenly everything's, I'm on a fixed income. I hear that twice a week.
0: I can't afford this.
4: That's paper towels or what price? I'm on a fixed income.
0: Exactly.
19: It's powerful.
0: Yeah. Oh, I'm sure. Yeah. God, I'm glad. That does sound like a dream, to stay up late and watch the tournaments and the football games and all that kind of stuff.
19: Everything.
0: Well, of course, as always, we wish you nothing but the best.
19: Yeah. Well, thank you.
0: I wish you'd pop in more often. You know?
4: He doesn't mean that. No.
19: Well, turning in the keys today. So
0: figured
19: it was time.
0: You can't just pop. You got to text somebody to come get you at the door.
19: Yeah,
0: from now
19: I can text
0: on.
19: BB Shea.
0: Well, that's right. Well,
2: won't respond, but
0: you know what people wanted. The day we were would have been weird. I didn't think you'd want to do it. The day we stopped playing your old put up or shut up.
19: Yeah,
0: you know, we'd have the answers from you from 12 years ago or whenever it was. And as we ended that a few Fridays ago to turn over to Stairway to 7, a lot of people suggested have Chris Dim play against himself.
19: Whoa.
0: To see. Your last game was a perfecto, though. We sent you out in style.
19: Oh, really?
0: That was the last one.
19: Cool.
0: And we still air old put up or shut up games because that was such a big part of us in the bonus
19: hours.
0: So you can still hear that, too. Yeah. So you'll never get away from it. You'll always be
19: it's always behind the paywall, too, right?
0: Yes, it is.
4: Yep, it is.
0: That's exactly right. Are you a paywall subscriber at this point?
19: I'm on a fixed income.
0: He can't do it.
4: And we're not just going to give you that.
0: No, we are.
19: Somebody said they'd get back to me on it.
0: That sounds about like us. Yeah. That sounds like what we're doing. Before you go, you should stop in and see. We've got an award-winning show down the hall.
19: Well, I brought extra donuts.
0: Okay, you're in the wrong room here. We're going to play the Stairway to 7 game.
19: I want to see it.
0: Okay, we're seeing it in person here for the first time. There's a lot of moving parts to it. You can do it, though.

0: on a Friday from the last hour of this program. Nobody's gotten it yet. God, you'd be proud of us. One day, the guy got all the way to number 7. It's like, oh my God, he almost came in here.
1: This was his idea to offer up, too.
0: Offer it up.
1: Come spend an hour with us.
0: That's right.
1: He doesn't mean that.
0: And you get to be on the Wall of Fame if you get to come in. 7 questions. They get progressively harder. We play next year. Two Guys Named Chris Show.
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3: You either really, really love it or you really hate it.
2: Rock 92.
4: Willpower was never the problem. Years of dieting can leave your own body fighting to regain every